0: A4 Alpha Bucks.
1: All right, let's go.
0: Yes, A4 Alpha Bucks. Good luck.
2: Okay, let's go. Question number one. Name a boy's name.
1: Adam.
2: A language.
1: Oregon.
2: A noun.
1: Apple.
2: A car brand.
1: Alfa Romeo.
2: A Disney character.
1: Pass.
2: A movie.
1: A pass.
2: A team sport.
1: Pass.
2: A university degree.
1: Aerodynamics.
2: A male male actor.
1: Adam Sandler.
2: Sorry, Jazz.
1: Oh, that's so bad.
0: Aerodynamics might be a university degree.
1: Oh, maybe.
0: Awesome. I'll go have a look at that.
1: Don't do the aeroplanes.
2: Yeah. Also, I don't think you were that bad. I feel like you were going really well, and then you got a pass, and then it kind of maybe tripped you up a bit.
1: I think so.
2: Maybe American Pie for a movie, AFL for a sport, Aladdin or Alice in Wonderland for a Disney character. But
1: Aladdin, come on, it's got Princess Jasmine.
0: I know. Sorry,
2: Jazz. Not this time, but please try again. Now you've got the nerves out the way.
0: Exactly.
2: Next time you call, you'll be ready.
0: Have another run at it. So Alpha Bucks back for $10,000 and your final chances to play across the week. Tomorrow, 7 a.m. and again at 8. All right. So there have been some very, very big names that I have taken on in World Championship Toe Wrestling.
2: Huge.
0: All right. So we're talking about like interlocking big toes. You sit on the floor and then you have to try and get them over like you're doing an arm wrestle, right?
2: Mm-hmm.
0: We've had Rove McManus. We've had Jesse Wagstaff from the Wildcats, Dave Hughes, Mason Cox.
2: Yeah, Mason Cox, top of the board, still the leader because no one has beaten his size 17s.
0: But there is somebody that is in my sights and they're going to be on the phone very, very soon. Stay with us.
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1: Southwest's hit.
2: It's Pete and Kimber's sing-along song.
0: Sometimes you just need something to get you up and about this close to the end of the weekend. A sing-along song is just certainly what does that. Now, this was a one-hit wonder that came and absolutely blew everybody away quite a few years ago.
3: Oh, I've just seen what it is. Do you know, if I saw that artist name, I'd have absolutely no idea
0: that's the point,
3: who
0: right?
3: this song is or what it is.
0: And now, forgive me, because I only know her by this song, so I don't know if there was ever anything else, all right? But certainly, this was a banger as soon as it dropped. And as soon as you hear it, you go, oh, I haven't heard this in ages, I love it. Sandy Tom and I Wish I Was a Punk Rocker, here on the Pete and Kimber Show, you sing-along song.
4: Oh, I wish.

0: Tom. I wish it was a punk rocker. 8:13. It's the Pete and Kimber show. You know, there's new listeners to our show every single day.
1: Yeah, thanks for joining us.
0: It's great to have you here. And I'm very mindful of the fact that quite a few of them have probably never heard of World Championship Toe Wrestling before.
1: What?
0: I know, it's wild, right? It is absolutely wild.
1: Now, it was on the lips of every barbecue.
0: We need to catch you up on something.
1: Yep.
0: A little while ago, we spoke to Larry Emder, Seven's Larry Emder, The Price is Right Larry Emder, mm-hmm. right? Of all the people in my mind that I can think of, I want to toe wrestle. I think he's one of them. He's right up there. And he's coming to Telethon at the end of this year.
1: He was a little, I would say, less than enthusiastic when we approached him the first time.
0: He tried to hide behind his wife. I mean, come on.
1: Yeah, he said, I have to ask my wife. And like, but he also said that he was slightly disgusted by the idea.
0: Yeah. Now, I just think, because a lot of people have that opinion, they're a bit disgusted by the idea. I just think he doesn't know enough about toe wrestling yet, right?
1: I think it works like any major celebrity show ever did. Like, if you look at something like Rove, when Rove McManus had Rove Live or Rove, like, I think once you start getting some celebs doing it, the other celebrities feel like they should do it. And well, you've had big names.
0: We've had big names, right? So you mentioned Rove. Okay, now here's toe wrestling is we both sit on the floor, we face each other, legs out, and then we interlock toes on like our right or left feet. And then you've got to try and get the other person over using your foot and toes like you would arm wrestling, right? Now, so Rove was interesting. He was the first one, and he's my one and only win. Take a listen to this.
2: He's holding back.
3: Oh, no.
4: Yes.
3: Why are you trying so hard? Wow, you guys are exhausted. That was a loss.
4: Undefeated.
1: You actually toe wrestled Rove for 37.8 seconds.
0: That was a big one. That
1: went
0: was
1: for a really long time.
0: Yeah, that was a long one. The quickest, they call him the quickest toe in the West. Mason Cox, the big Texan.
1: Yeah, Mason Cox got you over in 1.49 seconds.
0: He's got like size 31 feet.
1: Under 2 seconds to win that toe wrestle.
0: Have a listen to this.
5: Are you ready?
6: I'm ready whenever you are. Are we 3, 2, 1, go?
5: Do you want to put your leg out straight?
6: Well, if I do,
7: he's had to give
6: I'm going
7: to...
0: Oh, Jesus Christ. Yeah, okay. Right, fair enough. All right, I'll put my leg up just to so it's even.
6: This is glute, hamstrings, and calf work, too. Yeah, okay. Don't worry about that, not just the toes.
0: All right, Kimber, count us in.
7: Okay. 3, 2, 1, toe wrestle.
0: Oh, my God.
7: Big count. Big count.
0: Oh, Jesus Christ.
7: It's a win.
6: All this hype.
7: It's a win for
6: weeks and weeks
0: of
6: excitement for 30 seconds? Not even? 5 seconds?
1: 1.49 seconds.
0: Yeah. And then there was Ben Cousins. Now, Ben Cousins, shortly after we did our toe wrestle, a lot of people sent us text messages going, when did this show get an R rating?
1: Yeah, are you sure you're toe wrestling, or are you sure you two just aren't spending some special time together?
0: It's just a lot of grunting. Have a listen.
5: Oh, I can't get you over. I can't get you over.
1: I'm slipping.
5: God, my toe is in so much pain.
1: I understand why people thought that.
0: I was there for that, and I'd forgotten what that sounded like.
1: It was 21.2 seconds for Ben Cousins to beat you.
0: Yeah, okay. So, let's talk.
1: I'm sorry.
0: Okay. So let's talk Larry Emder. Right?
1: Larry.
0: Okay.
1: I mean,
0: let's talk
1: Larry
0: Emder. He's on the phone next. And I'm going to say this to out loud to the people that are listening, right? You came up with a great idea this morning where you think I need to just pick him up as soon as he's on hold on the phone.
1: Yeah.
0: And you're just going to dive in with, wow, how good it is that you've joined us. We're so excited that you...
1: Well, I can't think of any other reason he would call.
0: Right.
1: You know?
0: Yeah.
1: It's like, obviously he's calling. And also, it'll really... If we kind of get him over by just doing that.
0: Yeah.
1: Get him excited.
0: Get him excited for
1: it. And then he might
0: it.
1: Be really keen.
0: Yep, sell it. It's telethon. There's going to be a big ring, like all of that
1: Do
0: sort of
1: stuff.
0: Do it
1: for the kids.
0: Yep, okay, all right. Hang around. We're going to try this next and get him over the line.
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0: Lady Gaga on the Pete and Kimba Show. It's 8:21. Good morning. Thanks for spending your Thursday with us through Perth and around WA. Now, we just spoke about toe wrestling, World Championship toe wrestling. You sit on the floor, you put your feet together, and then you lock big toes, and then you've got to try and get the other person over, like your arm wrestling.
1: Yeah.
0: And I've toe wrestled a few in my time on this show. So Rove McManus, Dave Hughes, Ben Cousins. But one of the ones that I've wanted to get for ages is Larry Emder, and he's coming to WA for telethon.
1: Yeah, but we pitched the idea to him a little while ago, and he was not keen and tried to hide behind his wife, saying he'd have to ask her and stuff like that. But the thing is, Larry's currently on hold talking to the producers.
0: Yeah.
1: Can't hear us. I say you and I go in hard and just act as if he has already agreed to the toe wrestle and that we're super excited about it.
0: Right, okay. And you think we'll get him across
1: the line? Well, because it will just make, because then he'll feel bad about letting us down. If you start with a really high high, so we'll just go in as if, like, what other reason has he got to call us back?
0: All right, we've got the thumbs up. He's ready to go. I'm going to pick him up, all right? Okay, here we go. Oh, there he is. Hey, hi, Larry. We've got some great news.
1: Hi, Larry.
0: Larry.
2: Hi, guys. Hi. I'm very excited for this good news.
0: Larry.
1: We are so excited you have called back.
0: You've been thinking about it, haven't you?
1: We know why you're calling.
0: You're calling because you've agreed to toe wrestle.
1: Yes!
0: Larry!
1: Yes!
0: Oh, my God, Larry!
1: Larry!
0: Oh, happy days!
1: Honestly, let's call him Legend Larry Emder from now on.
0: Get the Ben Buckler out. We're celebrating. This is fantastic.
1: This is the best news we've had for ages, Larry. How are you?
2: Guys, you've misread my text. I'm sorry. I have got good news for you, and that's I'm volunteering Matt Shervington for the toe wrestling.
0: Is that right?
1: Hang on. Wait, so you're not going to toe wrestle Pete?
2: No, but I've gone into toe wrestling the management side.
0: Right.
2: I'm putting Shervo up for the...
1: I don't know if you know what kind of honour you were turning down here, Larry.
0: It's a big honour, Larry.
2: Not many other honours and invitations make me throw open my mouth a little bit. So it's, I don't know.
0: Right.
2: Maybe it's... What's the setting? Is it in a... just talk me through it. Is it in a... Like, is it on a tarp covered in sump oil? Or is it in a hot tub? Like, what's the...
0: Look, you being Larry Emder, it can be any way you like it, right? But, like, what I'm picturing when it comes to telethon, right? Here's what I'm picturing. A big telethon weekend, a lot of toe wrestling going on. And I'm picturing a championship ring... And then just a non-stop line of Channel 7 and Network 7 celebrities coming through for their chance to toe wrestle the greatest. Oh, that's what I'm picturing.
1: It's amazing.
2: So you... What you're saying... Is there any sanitizer? Is there medical support?
0: Yes, there is.
2: Is there aftercare? Like when I come in behind eight other Channel 7 celebrities and I get whatever kind of foot disease they've caught from, working in war zones, how do I go to the doctor after that and say what? And when they say, what did you do? How am I going to explain this to them?
1: I know. Larry, look, it's gaining more traction than you think. So, the medical profession will know what's going on. And there's plenty of sanitizer between. And also, you're overestimating Pete's abilities. Pete has only won one round out of all of his competitors. He's a loser at this. You've got this, mate.
0: Oh, horrible. Yeah. The only person I've beat is Rove McManus, and that's only because I've got four sizes on him.
2: Yeah, right. And it's also he's got webbed feet, which would make that very difficult.
0: Very, very difficult.
1: I mean, Larry, we're not going to give up because Pete and I, we believe in it, okay? And we believe in you. So we'll cover this at telethon. But until then...
2: Yes.
1: I guess you will have to just take the esteemed honour of possibly a Logie instead.
2: If I win the Logie, I can use that as my stand-in toe. It looks the same. Togi.
0: The togi. the little head. Yes, 100%. Mate, we're on.
2: Yes.
0: Like, if I can toe wrestle your Logie, I reckon we can get sponsors involved. I reckon we can raise an absolute ton for telethon. It'd be huge. We wish you the very best of luck for this weekend.
2: We really genuinely do.
0: When you win this Logie and you are up there and you are about to give your speech and you are holding it, the first thing I want you to think about is the fact that this thing's going to be toe wrestled by Pete at the telethon. All right? So that's... And I'm going to be watching, and I'm going to be looking at your face, and I'm going to be going, I know what he's thinking right now.
2: You know what? If you see me get up on stage, take a logie, get out a Dettol spray and spray the top of it, you'll know that I'm thinking of you. All the horrible things that are going to happen to this logie.
1: We love it. Larry, we wish you all the best. We hope you have a fantastic night. We hope you win, and we look forward to seeing you at Telethon. It'll just be a whole lot of fun.
2: It's going to be a great night. Thanks, guys. And I'll see you soon at Telethon, right?
1: Can't wait.
0: Cannot wait, mate. Absolutely.
2: Coming after the Logies. All right.
0: Very much.
2: See you soon, guys.
0: See you, mate. Bye.
2: Thanks so much. Bye. Bye.
3: Bye-bye.
1: He has no idea how persistent we're actually going to be when he's here.
3: I feel like your idea worked, though. Like he was... You know where you can hear it in
1: someone. He was warmer than the first time.
3: He was much warmer. Yeah. And then imagine how warm he'll be if he does win the Logie this weekend. That'll be the perfect time.
1: That's probably the actual reason that he called. He wanted to talk about Logies.
3: Yeah, it probably was that. Yeah. Sunday night. But I look forward to that. More chats to come.
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6: Reports about Prang and Glen Iris on Robertson Drive southbound is Southwestern Highway, slow on the approach. In Falcon Forest Highway, busy eastbound at Eden Drive. Pelican Point Forest Highway, slow both ways at Old Coast Road. East Bunbury, Robertson Drive, holding a few northbound at Sandridge Road. Through Usher, Bustle Highway, a little patchy northbound at Washington Ave. Woolman Wedandy Highway, looking good both ways. 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Peter here, more traffic tomorrow morning on the Southwest Hit. Let's go!
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0: Get behind the mighty fighting black and whites. 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
15: Hi there, it's Damien Carbon.
10: A push for mandatory train lighting at WA's passive rail crossings has hit another hurdle in State Parliament. National's WA leader says government amendments mean his bill will not be resolved, while rail safety advocate Barry Wooden says mandatory lighting saves lives.
14: Rail industry and the government can cop up 1,000 reasons why it can't be done, but I can come up with one great reason why it can be done, and that's to stop people dying at level crossings.
10: There's no change to the Perth Royal Show at this stage as concerns grow from some bird breeders about containing bird flu. The Adelaide Show's already decided to cancel its bird exhibits over fears the virus could spread, while WA's Agriculture Minister says things in Perth will continue as normal. Jackie Jarvis says she could step in at any stage.
15: It's up to the individual shows. Unless into the future we were to have what's called a poultry housing order, that is a matter for the future, and that would impact commercial producers as well as small poultry producers.
13: Hit National News.
16: Good morning, I'm Matthew Layton. Telstra has posted a $2.4 billion profit while again apologising for last month's massive network outage. The telco says the failure was caused by issues within its control, as it also unveiled a bigger dividend and plans to push further into AI and digital infrastructure. The opposition leader says the Tomago bailout proves Labor's energy policy has failed. The $2.5 billion rescue in New South Wales will keep the aluminium smelter running. But Angus Taylor says taxpayers are now footing the bill for what he calls Labor's net zero wrecking ball.
17: This is a $2.5 billion admission of failure on energy policy in this country. The reason they are having to do this is because electricity prices are too high.
16: And whistleblower David McBride has walked free from prison after serving his full 27-month non-parole period for leaking secret Afghanistan war documents to the media.
18: Every load of laundry is a fresh start. 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
16: Adelaide veteran Taylor Walker is no certainty of facing Fremantle tomorrow night. They want to see how he's pulled up after yesterday's flight. Coach Matthew Nix is mindful they want him fresh for finals.
19: We're in a good position at home. Texas is in a great spot, mentally, physically. We'll do what we can to have him at his absolute best.
16: And Australia's first test against Bangladesh is getting underway, with the Aussies winning the toss and batting first. Scott Boland has been left out in Darwin.
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20: Today in Bunbury, fine with a top of 17. Tonight, down to 4. And tomorrow, fine with a high of 19. 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
3: We love it. 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
4: Hello.
3: Welcome back.
4: Thank you for having me.
3: That's how we welcome people into our studio. Just a quick one of those.
4: Giant whip. Awesome. So this is where I have merged three bits of audio from the same year, and you guys have to guess and tell me what year it is. Closest to the pin.
0: All right. Here we go.
3: Play Let's along.
0: Go. Here's the first one.
5: Brazil win the World Cup for an unprecedented fourth time.
4: Ooh.
5: On a penalty shootout for the first time.
6: Austria! Well then, g'day mate. Let's put another shrimp on the barbie.

0: Tina.
1: Mate, oh. Still one of my favourite songs from her.
2: I mean, look, I'm nothing with the first grab because sport, Brazil World Cup. But I've forgotten what movie that quote was.
3: That was Dumb and Dumber.
2: Dumb and Dumber.
3: So that was Jim Carrey.
1: So
3: Dumb and Dumber.
1: Italy won the World Cup in 06.
2: I'm locking in.
1: All right.
2: Oh, you're using a clever sport reference knowing that it's done every certain number of years.
1: Yeah, but I'm just trying to, because this is definitely putting us in the 90s, so I'm going to go 1998 on the knocker.
2: I went 1991.
3: Okay, well, it was 1994. No! Simple math, says Kimba. Yes!
1: Cucker! All right.
4: Then every Australian, from newborn babe to Prime Minister, can share in the cheapest, simplest and fairest health insurance scheme Australia's ever had. Medicare.
5: You do? You have? Uh-huh. Well, just give me the address. Oh, they'll be totally discreet. We got one!
1: Ghostbusters.
2: Oh, yeah, banger.
1: Right. I feel like you gave me a look,
2: Uptown Girl,
1: Kimber, when you heard the Ghostbusters quote, like you knew the exact year.
2: No, I didn't. It was because I went, I don't know what this movie is. And I went, oh, we play that audio all the time. And yeah. I was like, of course, Ghostbusters.
3: I thought that was Lisa Simpson in We Got One.
2: Oh,
3: we
2: really?
3: Play that all the time on the show.
2: This is a tough one. This is one of these ones where they don't go together for me, because I didn't think that Ghostbusters and Uptown Girl were around the same time.
1: And I don't feel like Medicare came in as early as what you could be led to believe. So I'm going to go with...
3: What's the writing, guys?
2: Okay, I went 1985.
1: I went 1985, but January.
3: It was 1984, so it was...
1: Split point. Okay, last one.
6: Damien, yes, a record contract is on the line that'll set them on the road to a new career.
7: The winner of Australian Idol is... Damien Lee!
8: Tonight, Steve Irwin killed by a stingray in a freak accident on the Great Barrier Reef.
1: God!
9: Oh, I wish I was a punk rocker with flowers in my hair.
3: Isn't that weird?
9: Head.
1: You jerk.
3: When the head of we haven't played this song earlier.
1: We played this earlier today as our sing-along song.
3: Come on, where were you, mate?
2: Okay.
1: We all remember. Lee. Okay.
2: I've locked mine in.
1: I'm going to go with 2006.
2: I went 2004.
3: Points for Pete, 2006.
1: Oh,
2: what?
1: Spot on.
2: Was it really?
3: Can't you remember exactly where you were when you found out Steve died?
2: No, let me tell you why I'm confused.
1: Why?
2: Because I'm pretty sure I went to Canada in 2005.
1: Yeah.
2: And I went to an inappropriate Halloween party, which was a bad taste Halloween party, and I went as Steve Irwin, and the Canadians hated me over
3: really?
2: It.
3: It's
2: because
3: always
2: he had
3: too
2: died,
3: early to joke about it.
2: And they were like, I can't believe it. And I said, I thought Steve Irwin would have found this funny. Like, he had a sense of humour. In Australia, it would have been fine.
1: September 4, 2006.
2: What
1: is going on?
2: What is happening?
1: Wow. I mean, it was 20 years ago, so you can be forgiven.
2: Wow.
3: Don't say it like that.
1: No, not like that's not what I meant. I meant as in, you know, for like forgetting and stuff. That's not what I meant. I'm not that sort of person. I swear to God.
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11: 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The average for diesel sits around $2.39. 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
32: I knew him on the Mickey Mouse Club. 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
15: Yeah.
2: Like, she's got a tone to her voice that is very specific. And also, yeah, she's talking about a major celebrity relationship.
15: Mickey Mouse Club. Yeah. Like, all of those sorts of things. They're all the clues that you need. 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
1: Olivia Rodrigo, drop dead at 8:53 on the Pete and Kimber show. Good morning. Thank you for spending your Thursday with us. Tomorrow is a big day on the show. Of course, we'll have Alpha Bucks for $10,000 up for grabs, 7 a.m. and 8 a.m. We're also speaking to the guy who's released Frio Dream, right? This is this massive viral Fremantle Dockers track that has now inspired the halftime entertainment at tomorrow night's Optus Stadium match.
2: I think it's going to go off.
1: Crooked Colors is his name. He'll be on the show tomorrow. But there's another song that's got us going for another docker by the name of Mason Cox. We put it to him earlier this morning. It was a very funny chat. Take a listen.
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3: Mason Cox.
1: Bring on tomorrow night, Optus Stadium, packed house against the Crows. And this song also as part of a halftime massive DJ set in front of over 50,000 people.
4: What?
1: Crooked Colors. Have you? So
2: he hasn't heard about
4: it. I had no idea this is happening. This is sick.
1: Well, you've been off socials for the last few days.
4: People are telling me all kinds of stuff. The world just happens.
1: So there's there's some negative crap on socials, but there's also some great positives. Mm. This guy who goes by the name Crooked Colors, his name's Phil.
4: Great name, yeah.
1: He put together that track. It's gone
2: just
1: viral.
2: For fun. He's a Frio fan. He's a DJ, and he just made this track, and it just went berserk.
1: The club's reached out. Massive artists have reached out. Mm. Anyway, now he's playing a DJ set halftime at Optus Stadium tomorrow night.
4: That's sick.
1: It is going to be
2: We're going
1: to
2: try and talk to him
1: massive.
2: On the show tomorrow.
4: Frio does some pretty cool, entertainment stuff at games. I will say, out of all the clubs, I think we've, gotten an award for it and stuff too, but we entertain the fans very well.
1: Oh, mate.
4: From, obviously, the players on the field, but also, the stuff that surrounds the experience of going to Optus Stadium.
2: Everybody's going to go off to that track.
1: It's going to be huge. Absolutely huge. Now, the other song that sort of caught our attention yesterday was this one.
0: She's from Texas.
2: See, straight in.
1: He knows.
4: I'll have to teach you how to two-step after this.
2: Oh, I'd love to learn two-step. Yeah, great.
1: Oh, that's so cute, you guys.
4: Do you want to learn too?
1: I'd love to learn. Thank
4: I'll
1: you.
4: Leave.
1: Okay, babe.
2: Well, this song was on our playlist yesterday and we played it. And then when the song wrapped, Pete and I just got into a bit of a conversation about you. And so if you want to hear it and see if you think we're on the right track
4: or
1: have a listen. Can't help but think about Mason Cox every time that song comes on.
2: Oh, that's so romantic of you.
1: You know what it is? And the imagery in my head as well. It's not just, it's Mason Cox in the studio. No, I picture Mason Cox from the Fremantle Dockers, in a wispy sort of ghostly translucent image over the top of a mountain with a cowboy hat on.
2: Oh, do you?
1: You know, that cheeky little wink, you know what I mean?
2: I sort of see him walking through a wheat field.
1: Oh, yeah.
2: And then going to his house and then sitting on a rocker out the front on the veranda and just like whittling.
1: Whittling?
2: Yes.
1: Whittling. Yeah, no, I like that. Bit of wheat coming out of his mouth. Hey, guys, come and have some lemonade. And you know what? When we started
4: I see this song or hear this song, I'm going to picture that. Thank you. I appreciate it.
2: There he is.
4: Whittling. Like a gladiator style walking through the wheat field.
1: Yeah.
4: The wheat field.
2: Because in a way, I sort of thought it could have been a cologne ad. You know what I mean? Sort of waltzing through that wheat field and then a bit of whittling on the porch.
1: Astride a horse. And you know what?
4: Bareback.
1: When we
4: started, what's
1: hilarious is that when we started talking about this, we started getting text messages from people listening to our show going, oh, you're not the only ones.
2: Someone else said, I think of Mason Cox all the time when I hear this song.
1: There's a bit of that going on. So.
4: Well, hey, I've got some cowboy hats at home.
1: Yes, do you?
4: I'm going to bring them in next time I'm here.
1: All right.
2: Great.
1: Bring your stirrups as well.
4: That could be real weird.
1: All right, mate. Listen, good luck tomorrow night against the Crows. Hang on. Are you playing?
4: I knew you were going to ask.
1: Are you playing? Are you on?
4: We'll see.
1: We'll see.
4: All right. Team comes out later today.
2: He always plays coy. He doesn't know, right?
4: It's respect, mate.
1: Yeah. All right. You can leave your stirrups at home then.
4: All right, my OBGYN. Far out.
1: All right. Tomorrow night, it's going to be a huge night again. Crooked Colors playing. Massive halftime set. DJ, it's going to go off. Thanks for joining us, mate.
4: Thank you for having me. Shout out to all the fans for coming all year. I think there's a chance we might break the record this week. So
1: of course, yes.
4: Pretty exciting.
2: And when you hear that DJ track, just a huge
4: shout out to all the fans for that, because that is actually something that's really cool.
2: That is cool.
1: Bring your retro gear as well. Retro round. And it's the last home game of the season, isn't it? Yeah, so there you go. It's going to be huge.
2: When you hear that DJ track, get up, dance, move about.
4: Two-step.
2: Yeah, two-step.
1: HBF. 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
5: Hi there, it's Damien Carbon. There's been another fatal crash in the Great Southern overnight. A Toyota Land Cruiser travelling east on Chester Pass Road in Ongerup left the road and crashed about 6:30 last night. 30-year-old male driver sadly died at the scene. The state's transport minister says she supports the intent of new laws to improve train lighting in regional WA, but she's moved amendments warning the original laws could make rail travel less safe. Rita Sapiotti says changes include reflective markers on freight wagons.
6: And the feedback from the train drivers is that if you get the wrong lighting, it can actually reduce safety because of the distraction.
5: Big news for the bush, with the state government throwing millions behind this year's Perth Royal Show and regional agricultural shows are cashing in too. The Agricultural Promotion Program is backing local shows right across regional WA, supporting volunteers and regional farming.
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7: Good morning, I'm Matthew Layton. Telstra boss Vicky Brady has scored an 11% pay rise to $6.8 million despite 1,200 jobs being cut. The telco's also dealing with fallout from its disastrous network outage, which blocked 000 calls. A multi-billion dollar lifeline for Australia's biggest aluminium smelter is being pitched as an investment in manufacturing. The PM says the $2.5 billion deal for Tomago in New South Wales will protect jobs and help deliver more renewable energy. Thousands of students are expected to ditch class today in a major protest against Pauline Hanson. Rallies are planned across cities and towns around Australia, with organisers accusing the One Nation leader of promoting racist and divisive politics. One Nation says students should be focused on their studies. And the search for survivors is entering a critical window in Colombia, where a massive earthquake has killed at least 265 people and left nearly 500 missing.
8: Did you know that diabetes is Australia's fastest growing chronic condition? Over 300 Australians are diagnosed with the condition every day. Search Diabetes Australia to find out more.
7: The Saints are still chasing a wildcard round spot, with Ross Lyon saying anything less won't cut it. Hall of Famer Nick Riewoldt's already looking to next year, telling Seven's The Agenda Setters fixing Max King is crucial.
9: Working with what they've got at their disposal, number one priority for the Saints, you've got to get this guy right. You've got to find out over the next 12 months. If you fail, then go down swinging, because you need to know whether this guy can handle the rigours of AFL.
7: And the Aussies are batting first after winning the toss in their opening test against Bangladesh.
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10: Today in Bunbury, fine with a top of 17. Tonight, down to 4. And tomorrow, fine with a high of 19. 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

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Right now it's Wiz Khalifa on Hit Southwest.

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2: For this hour's Million Dollar Voice, you were looking for someone who starred as a kid on the all-new Mickey Mouse Club, which included the cutest little kids, including Justin Timberlake, Christina Aguilera, Ryan Gosling, and this hour's Million Dollar Voice. It was, of course, it's Britney. Well done if you got it right. You're in the Millionaire's Lounge. If so, if you didn't, don't worry. There will be another chance next hour. Let's play her biggest hit, Britney Spears, on the Southwest's Million Dollar Station.

0: This is HIT's Million Dollar Voice. Did you guess that famous voice for the chance to win $1 million? Keep it here. Another voice is coming up soon on HIT.
1: Carrie and Tommy. Time day.
2: Christy, you just have to say stop, and if it's bang on 5 seconds, $5,700 is all yours.
3: Stop.
2: How did Christy go?
0: Five.
2: Yes.
0: Point.
2: Yes.
3: Yes.
0: Zero.
4: Oh, my Christy. God.
2: Christy, we just need to hear one more zero, and all this
3: Come
2: cash
3: on.
2: Is
3: Come
2: all
3: on.
2: Yours.
0: Three.
4: Oh, my God.
5: Carrie and Tommy.
4: Only
2: on HIT.
4: On HIT.
0: Volvo EX30. The Swedish dream is closer than you think.
2: Yeah.
4: Heaven.
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2: 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You gotta be quick. 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
0: 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Another voice is coming up in the next 20 minutes. All day.

0: Hey, this is Temper City, and this is Self Aware. We wrote this song about that feeling of wanting to love someone, but not being able to. 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
1: The Southwest's hit.

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1: 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Really reminds me of being in New York.
2: The Southwest's hit.
3: 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New York.

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1: This morning, Southwest, I asked you to be caller number 3 to get yourself into the final spot of the draw for a chance to win a $2,000 voucher to Bunbury and Busselton 4x4 to help you upgrade your car. 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Jane, what are you driving at the moment and what would you do with the voucher?
2: It is actually my husband's car, and it's a Holden Colorado, so whatever the hell he wants done to it, really.
1: Dealer's choice, eh? 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Congratulations, Jane. You're caller number 3, so you're a chance to win it.
2: Yes, my husband's going to be so stoked.
1: Best of luck. Fingers crossed, mate. The winner is drawn tomorrow. Well done to everyone who got into the draw. Make sure you buy your phone tomorrow. 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
25: Hi there, it's Damien Carbon. The state's regional road toll continues to climb with a man killed in the Great Southern overnight. A 30-year-old male in a Toyota Land Cruiser crashing on Chester Pass Road near Ongerup about 6:30 p.m. He sadly died at the scene. A warning for dog owners across the southwest and Great Southern today to keep your pets on a leash around waterways and beaches. Professor Ewan Ritchie says we urgently need everyone to get the message and keep dogs well away from wildlife as deadly bird flu spreads.
26: Allowing your dog to chase birds can cause them stress. It can stop them from feeding, and we know that stress in particular can impact the immune system, making it more likely that animals become ill.
25: From the paddock to the show ring, WA's regional communities are getting a cash boost for local agricultural shows. It's all part of a push to back farmers, volunteers and country traditions in local shows statewide.
27: Hit National News.
28: Hello there, I'm Matthew Layton. The opposition leader has slapped down a frontbencher over a surprise migration pitch. Andrew Bragg has been told his job is to push coalition policy after calling for fewer international students and working holidaymakers. Angus Taylor says he did not see Senator Bragg's speech beforehand.
29: Andrew expressed some of his personal views yesterday. I've made clear to him that his job is to express the, well, can I finish? That his job is to express the views of the coalition and the senior team, of which he is a member.
28: Thousands of jobs have been secured under a $2.5 billion rescue package for Tomago, with the Hunter smelter facing closure over soaring power costs. Former Army lawyer David McBride is out of prison after serving 27 months behind bars for leaking classified defence documents about the Afghanistan war. And ANZ's lifted quarterly profit to $1.9 billion, but mortgage applications have slumped 12% since property tax changes.
30: Clean clothes, a warm shower, a conversation. 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
28: Pat Cummins has won the toss and sent Australia into bat against Bangladesh. Josh Hazlewood replaces Scott Boland and Nathan Lyon is back from a hamstring injury. And Fremantle's Mason Cox says the players are loving the show just as much as the fans. Another packed house is expected at Optus tomorrow night against Adelaide, with a special DJ set at halftime.
31: I will say, like, out of all the clubs, I think we've, like, gotten an award for it and stuff too, but we entertain the fans very well.
32: Oh, mate.
31: From, obviously, like, the players on the field, but also, like, the stuff that surrounds the experience of going to Optus Stadium.
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35: Today in Bunbury, fine with a top of 17. Tonight, down to 4. And tomorrow, fine with a high of 19. 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
2: 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You're hanging out with Scotty on your Million Dollar Station. 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
3: 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I kissed that man on the lips. When I kissed Harry Styles, I just went like this.
2: You have got 30 minutes to get your guess in. 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If you keep it locked on Hit, I'll give you clues throughout the hour and, of course, reveal the voice once the 30 minutes is up, so don't go anywhere. Brand new music from Ariana Grande on the way, but first, it's the record-breaking Sam Fender and Olivia Dean smash hit, Rain Me In. You're on the Southwest's Hit.

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0: I love this guy. He's one of my favorite artists. I think of him as the funniest person in music as well. It's someone I love. Is it someone you love or someone you loved? It has been a while since he's dropped new music. Hopefully he drops something soon. But anyway, if you get this voice correct at hit.com.au, you're in the Millionaire's Lounge and you'd be one step closer to becoming a millionaire. 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
2: 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Did you guess it correctly?
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2: Tied only with maybe Adele for the funniest person in music, in my personal opinion. Love me some Luis Capaldi, and you would love him too if he just scored you a chance to win $1 million. Congratulations. If you guess Luis correctly, you're in the Millionaire's Lounge. In fact, you know, let's match the vibe, hey? That's more like it. Oh, it's so lavish here in the Millionaire's Lounge. Golden chandeliers and those really cool post-mix machines. You know, the ones that have, like, literally everything in it. How do they do that? Anyway, trust me, you want to join us here in the Millionaire's Lounge. If you haven't guessed a Million Dollar Voice correctly just yet, don't worry. Another opportunity next hour. Keep it locked here on Hit as I hit play on one of my personal favorites from one of my personal favorite guys. It's Luis Capaldi. Before you go, on Hit Southwest. I feel by the-

0: 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Ready for the chance to win life-changing cash? Don't go anywhere. Another famous voice is coming up soon. It's your chance to win $1 million on HIT.
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0: All right, not only does Cobra Starship wrap up Guilty Pleasures, there he's wrapping up the entirety of the 10 o'clock playlist, which means the next time you'll hear from me, I'll be kicking off 11 with a new Million Dollar Voice. 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
19: Hi there, here's Damien Carbon. The WA Nationals and Liberals will continue working with the state government to strengthen train safety laws. Nationals leader Shane Love says debate on legislation to mandate lighting on trains was adjourned in state parliament this week. He says the opposition will push for stronger measures to improve train visibility at passive rail crossings.
20: Doesn't appear to be what we were expecting or what the families that are gathered here today want to see.
19: Police are investigating a bizarre burglary in the southwest where an electric three-wheeled postal bike was stolen. Thieves forcing their way into the premises at the Dalyellup Community Hub early Monday morning before abandoning the bike near Lilydale Road and Bustle Highway. The same place was broken into again the following night. And a man has sadly died on Chester Pass Road near Ongerup after a single vehicle crash at around 6:30 last night. The man in his 30s sadly died at the scene.
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22: Hello there, I'm Matthew Layton. The Prime Minister says letting Australia's biggest aluminium smelter vanish was simply not an option. Speaking at Tomago in New South Wales, Anthony Albanese says the $2.5 billion rescue will secure local manufacturing and strengthen the country's supply chains.
23: The idea that we sit and allow this facility to just disappear would have had consequences. We cannot afford to be at the end of supply chains. We need to be a country that makes things.
22: The coalition is pushing back after one of its senior MPs went off script on migration. Andrew Bragg told the National Press Club he wants migration cut to 180,000 alongside visa reductions. Senior Libs say the party room has not agreed to that position. And Telstra boss Vicky Brady's pay jumped 11% to $6.8 million, despite being docked more than $600,000 over last month's outage.
24: Research shows that regularly eating ultra-processed foods can increase your risk of developing type 2 diabetes by 53%. Search Diabetes Australia for more about the nation's fastest-growing chronic condition.
22: Australia is in early trouble on day one of the first test, reaching lunch at 4 for 74 against Bangladesh. And Adelaide will decide today if veteran Taylor Walker will face Fremantle tomorrow. Coach Matty Nick says they want to see how Tex has pulled up from the flight to Perth.
25: It's a tough decision, this one. One that, the way the draws sort of panning out, the way that if you look at the prediction of what play out, we've been mindful of having Taylor at his best in the final series.
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26: Today in Bunbury, fine with a top of 17. Tonight, down to 4. And tomorrow, fine with a high of 19. 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
0: 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All you need to do to get into Hit's Millionaire Lounge is correctly guess one of our famous one of our million-dollar voices. Are you ready for this hour's?
1: Pull out my, like, skateboarding book bag and dump, like, my ties and my spike bracelets on the floor and be like, can I just wear my stuff?
0: All right, a pretty clear explanation of this artist's style here, known for wearing thin ties, some spiked accessories, emo style, and she definitely said at the start that she pulls out her skateboard. So we're definitely looking for a Canadian here as well. Get your guesses in, hit.com.au with 30 minutes on the clock starting right now. If you're correct, you're in the Millionaire's Lounge and you're one step closer to winning $1 million. And make sure to stick around to find out if you're right. 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

0: That is Samba on Hit, the home of the Pete and Kimber show. And the guys got very excited that they locked in a new contender for Pete's toe wrestling. It's the very weird challenge where Pete's locked toes with contenders like Rove and Frio's Mason Cox. So when they got a call from Larry Emder.
1: You're calling because you've agreed to toe wrestle.
2: Yes!
1: Larry!
2: Yes!
1: Oh my God, Larry! Oh, happy days!
3: Guys, you've misread my text. I'm sorry. I have got good news for you, and that's I'm volunteering Matt Shervington for the toe wrestle.
1: Is that right?
0: Yeah, nice try, Larry. The guys will wear him down by the time he's in WA for telethon for sure. The Pete and Kimber Show, back tomorrow from 6.

0: voices.
1: Take a guess who it is.
0: And if you're right,
1: you're in for a chance to win $1 million. 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
0: We'll play this hour's voice again and give you all the details to win
1: in the next 10 minutes. All day.

0: K-pop Demon Hunters there on the Southwest Hit with just over 5 minutes left to get your guess in for this hour's Million Dollar Voice. Here's a reminder if you missed it earlier.
1: Pull out my, like, skateboarding book bag and dump, like, my ties and my spike bracelets on the floor and be like, can I just wear my stuff?
0: So it sounds like we're looking for a young female Canadian kind of pop punky, almost emo in her styling. Just a few more minutes to brainstorm. 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If you're correct, you're in the Millionaire's Lounge. And who doesn't want to be one step closer to becoming a millionaire? Sunny Federa, now on Hit Southwest, your million-dollar station.

0: James and Tones and I there with Gone, Gone, Gone, as is your chance to guess this hour's Million Dollar Voice. Your 30 minutes is officially up. No more chances. So let's reveal who our Million Dollar Voice was this hour.
1: Pull out my, like, skateboarding book bag and dump, like, my ties and my spike bracelets on the floor and be like, "Can I just wear my stuff?"
0: Can our Million Dollar Voice please introduce herself?
2: Hey, I'm Avril Lavigne.
0: If you guessed correctly, well done. You're in the Millionaire's Lounge. If not, don't worry. Keep it locked here on Hit. Lewis will be revealing your next Million Dollar Voice after midday. You're standing

0: is HIT's Million Dollar Voice. Did you guess that famous voice for the chance to win $1 million? Keep it here. Another voice is coming up soon on HIT.
1: Carrie and Tommy. Time game.
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0: 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Keep it locked on Hit for that and a DJ Konski midday mashup. 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
22: Hi there, it's Damien Carbon. The state's agriculture minister says she'll be guided by the Royal Agricultural Society of WA on whether to ban poultry at this year's Perth Royal Show. Fears over bird flu have already seen changes at the Adelaide show, but at this stage, Perth is still going ahead. Jackie Jarvis says she understands some bird breeders are concerned and she may step in if needed.
23: WA's been incredibly fortunate. We have not had a positive bird detection for over 3 weeks. We have not seen a spread into native wildlife.
22: A push for mandatory train lighting at regional WA's passive rail crossings has hit another hurdle in state parliament. National's WA leader says state government amendments mean his bill won't be resolved. The government says they do support mandatory lighting. Advocates insisting it will save lives in regional WA.
24: The rail industry and the government can cop up 1,000 reasons why it can't be done, but I can come up with one great reason why it can be done, and that's to stop people dying at level crossings.
25: Hit National News.
26: Good afternoon, I'm Matthew Layton. A $2.5 billion lifeline will keep the nation's biggest aluminium smelter running, but the opposition says Labor caused the crisis. The federal and New South Wales governments are backing Tomago after rising power prices threatened 1,000 jobs. Opposition leader Angus Taylor says net zero has made manufacturing untenable.
27: Australians are paying the price, and the only way to keep manufacturing in this country is through government subsidies. This is a true admission of failure.
26: Meanwhile, another policy split has hit the coalition. Senator Andrew Bragg is publicly backing lower migration, while the opposition leader insists no final position has been reached. Jailed whistleblower David McBride has been granted parole after serving more than 2 years for stealing classified defence material and sharing it with journalists. And Tasmania has recorded its first H5 bird flu case in a brown skewer, the state government saying it had been preparing for exactly this outcome.
28: Every load of laundry is a fresh start. 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
26: Australia's top order has stumbled badly against Bangladesh in Darwin, with Jake Weatherald out for 23 and Marnus Labuschagne managing just one. And Collingwood insists Scott Pendlebury still has plenty to offer, despite his playing future remaining unclear. Coach Craig McRae says he hasn't spoken with a 38-year-old about playing on.
29: My understanding is that he wants to wait to the end of the year, and we'll give him every right to do that. I did see a potential reporter that he wants to play on. I haven't heard that.
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31: This is Heat Weather.
32: Mostly sunny for the rest of today in Bunbury. Tonight down to 3 and tomorrow sunny with a high of 19. 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

0: 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Hello, my name is Lewis. 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
2: Million Dollar. The artists we play could make you our newest millionaire. Now the big question of the day, maybe the only question of the day, is did you get it right?
3: Hi guys, I'm Kid Laroi.
2: Yeah, the Kid Laroi, he's known for so many big hits. Girls, Stay, Without You, just to name a few. And he could have been your entry into our Millionaire's Lounge, just like Bianca. On 131060, you pop to the Kid Laroi Inn. Welcome in. It's very fancy in here, by the way. What would you spend the money on?
4: Oh, it would be life-changing. It'd be, creating those memories with the kids. We'd love to do some holidaying, and yep. I can guarantee the cash would be very well spent.
2: Yes, and this is the easiest way to do it. It's our million-dollar voice on your number one hit music station. Keep it right here. 1 o'clock, we'll drop the next voice, which gives you another chance to get into the Millionaire's Lounge, as we do non-stop music now with Olivia Rodrigo. This is Stupid Song. It's not that stupid, by the way. New York City.

0: 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The Million Dollar Voice. 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Don't go anywhere. Another voice is coming up in the next 10 minutes.
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0: 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I just might give you another voice for our million-dollar voice next. You know what? I will. 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
23: Hi there, it's Damien Carbon. The state's regional road toll continues to climb with a man killed in the Great Southern overnight. A 30-year-old male in a Toyota Land Cruiser crashing on Chester Pass Road near Ongerup about 6:30 p.m. He sadly died at the scene. A warning for dog owners across the southwest and Great Southern today to keep your pets on a leash around waterways and beaches. Professor Ewan Ritchie says we urgently need everyone to get the message and keep dogs well away from wildlife as deadly bird flu spreads.
24: Allowing your dog to chase birds can cause them stress. It can stop them from feeding, and we know that stress in particular can impact the immune system, making it more likely that animals become ill.
23: From the paddock to the show ring, WA's regional communities are getting a cash boost for local agricultural shows. It's all part of a push to back farmers, volunteers and country traditions in local shows statewide.
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26: Hey, I'm Tessa Randello. School and university students across the country are protesting Pauline Hanson today. The National Say No to Pauline Hanson rallies were organised by the National Union of Students. The One Nation leader says schools should teach people how to think, not what to think. The federal and New South Wales governments are splitting the bill to save Australia's largest aluminium smelter, spending $2.5 billion over 10 years to secure the future of Tomago Aluminium. Its owner, Rio Tinto, was threatening closure in 2029, blaming the cost of power. Meta says it's removed more than 750,000 teen accounts from Facebook and Instagram since the start of Australia's under-16 social media ban, which came into effect in December. The company says it's using AI to look at the accounts that may be in breach by looking at posts that might mention school grades or birthday celebrations. And H5 bird flu has been detected in Tasmania for the first time. A dead seabird in the state's northwest has tested positive.
27: Did you know that diabetes is Australia's fastest growing chronic condition? Over 300 Australians are diagnosed with the condition every day. 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
26: Another Richmond Premiership hero is calling time, Dion Prestia, to retire at season's end. The midfielder won 3 flags with the Tigers and claimed the club's best and fairest in their 2019 Premiership year. Collingwood is welcoming back 2 stars against the Hawks on Saturday. Scott Pendlebury is back from a calf issue. Jordan Ngoi returning from a glute injury. They both missed last week's win over West Coast. And Australia's top orders stumbled against Bangladesh and Darwin in the first test.
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25: This is Heat Weather.
29: Mostly sunny for the rest of today in Bunbury. Tonight down to 3 and tomorrow sunny with a high of 19. 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
0: Million Dollar. 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It is your number one hit music station. Yeah, I said $1 million. Good afternoon, Lewis. Here, I'm going to play you a voice. You just got to correctly guess who it is. And if you do, you're in our Millionaire's Lounge for a shot at winning that life-changing money. All you got to do right now is go to hit.com.au, and pop who you think this is.
1: When I was five, I knew that my dad was a stockbroker, but I did not know what a stockbroker was. Yet I walked around telling people I'm going to be a stockbroker when I grow up.
0: I have a strong feeling you will get this one. If you don't know who this is, come on, what are you doing? You should get it in 0.2 seconds. Sorry, that is your voice. You got 30 minutes on the clock, and it starts now as we do non-stop music with G Flip. 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
1: When I was five, I knew that my dad was a stockbroker, but I did not know what a stockbroker was, yet I walked around telling people I'm going to be a stockbroker when I grow
0: up. If you guess it correctly, you're in our Millionaire's Lounge for a shot at life-changing cash. She is one of the biggest artists in the world. Watching you walk away. 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
2: 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All right, I've got to have a word with a few people. If you didn't pop in the first and last time of this hour's Million Dollar Voice within 0.2 seconds, something's not right. That's the wrong thing. Hang on, you ready? This one.
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2: 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Shannon on 131060, you were one of many. You think she's the greatest. 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

0: 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We wrote this song about that feeling of wanting to love someone, but not being able to. If you've ever stayed in a relationship, even though you know how it's going to end, this one's for you.
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0: 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The Million Dollar Voice. Guess the famous voice for the chance to win $1 million. Don't go anywhere. Another voice is coming up in the next 10 minutes.
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0: 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So, they got a call from Larry Emder.
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11: Hi there, here's Damien Carbon. The WA Nationals and Liberals will continue working with the state government to strengthen train safety laws. Nationals leader Shane Love says debate on legislation to mandate lighting on trains was adjourned in state parliament this week. He says the opposition will push for stronger measures to improve train visibility at passive rail crossings.
9: Doesn't appear to be what we were expecting. Or what the families that are gathered here today want to see.
11: Police are investigating a bizarre burglary in the southwest where an electric three-wheeled postal bike was stolen. Thieves forcing their way into the premises at the Dalyellup Community Hub early Monday morning before abandoning the bike near Lilydale Road and Bustle Highway. The same place was broken into again the following night. And a man has sadly died on Chester Pass Road near Ongerup after a single vehicle crash at around 6:30 last night. The man in his 30s sadly died at the scene.
8: Hit National News.
20: Hey, I'm Tessa Randello. Taxpayers are footing the bill to keep Australia's biggest aluminium smelter open. The federal and New South Wales governments backing Tomago with $2.5 billion over 10 years after rising power prices threatened 1,000 jobs. Thousands of students have left the classroom today for National Say No to Pauline Hanson protests. The One Nation leaders lashed out, saying they should instead protest why your parents' wages are going backwards. Whistleblower David McBride has been released from jail. The former army lawyer served his full 27-month non-parole period for leaking secret documents about the Afghanistan war to the media. Briefly, bird flu has spread. Tasmania confirming the first case in a dead seabird found in the state's northwest. And Aussies could start using their face and hands to pay for coffee. FPOS operator Verifone is introducing payment terminals that can recognise you through cameras and hand veins. Customers have to opt in.
21: Research shows that regularly eating ultra-processed foods can increase your risk of developing type 2 diabetes by 53%. Search Diabetes Australia for more about the nation's fastest growing chronic condition.
20: Australia was 8 for 183 heading into the tea break in their first test against Bangladesh in Darwin. Aussie cricket legend Merv Hughes says the Bangladesh bowlers have worked well as a group.
22: Yeah, they've got enough balls in the right place to take the wicket, so they've got 8 for 183, but they've bowled a lot of bad balls, so you wouldn't say they've bowled well, but they've bowled a lot of good balls.
20: And Collingwood great Steele Sidebottom will call time on his decorated AFL career at the end of the season. The 35-year-old played 373 games for the Pies.
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8: This is Heat Weather.
23: Mostly sunny for the rest of today in Bunbury. Tonight down to 3 and tomorrow sunny with a high of 19. 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
0: 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We are your number one hit music station. Good afternoon. My name is Lewis. If you want to be our newest millionaire, if you want to have the name of the suburb that you live in, Let's make that possible with our million-dollar voice. I'm going to play you a voice. You just got to quickly guess who it is to be in our Millionaire's Lounge, and then you can start thinking about what you're going to do with $1 million. Because it is life-changing money. It's a lot of money. I do have to say that.
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0: That is your voice for this hour. 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Good luck. If you get it right, remember, you could be our newest millionaire as we do non-stop music with Harry Styles. This is American Girls.

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0: 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Get down, girl, go ahead, get down. Get down, girl, go ahead, get down. 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
1: 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You got 14 minutes left to have your say. Now let go.

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2: 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On 13, 10, 16. I think it was like 13 minutes it took you to pop in Justin Timberlake. What would you spend $1 million though on? 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
2: We are known for this. This is what we do every single afternoon right before Carrie and Tommy take over at 3. This is your time to go back in time. It's our guilty pleasures. These are songs that I guarantee you know, but you might not necessarily tell that to everyone. These are your secret sing-alongs on some sort of playlist. You have these. And when I play them, you'll be like, oh, I could miss that turn. I could have an extra 5 minutes on my journey. Just because you want to sing these at the top of your lungs. Like some 2009 Train with Hey Soul Sister, you know, that iconic ukulele in it.
23: 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And I think the ukulele just kind of lends, you know, it's different. You know, it's not the typical guitar-driven rock song that you hear on the radio. The ukulele just kind of makes it sound happy.
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19: This is a HIT news briefing.
20: Hi there, it's Damien Carbon. The state's agriculture minister says she'll be guided by the Royal Agricultural Society of WA on whether to ban poultry at this year's Perth Royal Show. Fears over bird flu have already seen changes at the Adelaide show, but at this stage, Perth is still going ahead. Jackie Jarvis says she understands some bird breeders are concerned and she may step in if needed.
21: WA has been incredibly fortunate. We have not had a positive bird detection for over 3 weeks. We have not seen a spread into native wildlife.
20: A push for mandatory train lighting at regional WA's passive rail crossings has hit another hurdle in state parliament. National's WA leader says state government amendments mean his bill won't be resolved. The government says they do support mandatory lighting. Advocates insisting it will save lives in regional WA.
22: Rail industry and the government can cop up 1,000 reasons why it can't be done, but I can come up with one great reason why it can be done, and that's to stop people dying at level crossings.
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24: Hey, I'm Tessa Randello. More than 750,000 teen accounts have been taken down from Facebook and Instagram. Meta says they've been deleted in the time since the under-16 social media ban came into effect, while representatives from a number of social media companies are set to front a parliamentary inquiry into the changes tomorrow. The country's biggest aluminium smelter is getting a bailout. New South Wales and federal government splitting $2.5 billion over 10 years to secure the future of Tomago. It's owned by mining giant Rio Tinto, which said rising power prices could force it to close in 2029. In Parliament today, the opposition continues to call for the Prime Minister to apologise over Mellon comments on a podcast. Anthony Albanese pointing to the Japanese ambassador's statement, which played down the gesture. And a political fight between an under-fire leader and a talking bin is hotting up in the UK. The by-election was called by Reform UK's Nigel Farage after a financial scandal. The polls now open.
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24: Two big AFL names retiring at the end of the season. Richmond Premiership hero Dion Prestia and Collingwood great Steel Sidebottom finishing up at the end of the season. Collingwood coach Craig McRae says 38-year-old Scott Pendlebury is still a valuable asset.
26: He's remarkable what he does to support our young players or even just our game plan. Day to day, week to week, even when he's not playing. We saw that at the Gold Coast, so doesn't surprise me there's interest from other clubs.
24: And Australia all out for 198 in the first test.
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23: This is Heat Weather.
27: Mostly sunny for the rest of today in Bunbury. Tonight down to 3 and tomorrow sunny with a high of 19. 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
3: Yes, welcome to it for your Thursday afternoon. Big show on the way today.
4: We've already had a
5: smashing start to the day.
4: You walked in and our producers ferried us into another room where there was tarps laid down, and we did a challenge I'd seen online, but I thought it would go a lot better than it did. We're going to put it on our socials.
5: What do you mean? I thought it was pretty good.
4: We didn't last very long.
5: I'd question the safety involved, and I can't believe I'm the one
4: saying that. There was balls.
5: There was so like much broken glass.
4: Balls,
5: and we could have cut our balls on that, like on any number of occasions.
4: Well, we weren't naked.
5: No, the tennis balls.
4: Oh, yes. Sorry.
5: I said our balls, yeah.
6: You know they don't belong just to you.
5: Yeah, that's actually true. I don't think they belong to me at all, if I'm being
4: honest. We're going to put that on our socials a bit later in the show so you can see the challenge we did before the show. But up next, I've seen some things online that have made me shudder.
5: Mm.
4: We're going to talk about them next.
5: I'm ready to shudder.
1: All over the Southwest, it's the Southwest Hits, Carrie and Tommy. New York City.

0: Olivia Rodrigo, that is Stupid Song for your Thursday arvo. It's Carrie and Tommy. 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
1: Yum.
2: I told you I've got some tales that made me shudder. Shudder, shudder. Yeah, shudder.

0: Kind of like you said, I've got some tales to tell, and then Jesse just
1: told me to shut up.
0: Yeah, just went, oh, great, shut up. It was real passag.
1: Maybe that's what we do if the callers are going on too long.
0: Well, remember we used to have the shrill alarm. Didn't go very well.
1: Yeah, what the ladies didn't like the shrill alarm. So somehow my algorithm has changed to animals just attacking humans.
0: Carrie, do we mention what happened just before the show?
1: What?
0: You said to me, you said, oh, wow, look how much this panda loves honey. And I said, what? And it was a panda who was, and you go, he's eating all this honey, even though the bees have stung him so much, his eyes are swollen shut. And I was 3 meters away from your phone and could see where I was from, that it was the most obvious AI I think I've ever seen. Are any of these going to be real?
1: They're both real. So the first
0: one. Sure?
1: Well, they're real to my eye.
0: Yeah. Because you're nearing the category of my housemate, Johnny, who is still unsure of whether there is a monkey that is a barber that sings in sings in Italian while he gives Rottweilers haircuts.
1: Oh, no, that's AI. He's an idiot. this one. Okay, so first of all, there's a man on a fishing boat. He's out kayaking. And an octopus gets stuck to his face and he cannot get this enormous octopus off his face. No, that's real. This would have happened to people. 13, 10, 60.
0: Carrie, I've seen this one. This
1: if
0: is
1: you've
0: fake.
1: Been attacked by an animal before. I don't mean like horrible.
0: That's
1: like,
0: fake, isn't it?
1: Keep them light. No, that's real. Google it. I Googled it. It was in the news.
0: Was it?
1: Man's face sucked off by octopus.
2: Shut up.
1: See? Hang on.
0: Sorry, producer Kieran, I think you have, despite the goggles, I think you have a better eye for this than most. Do you think that's real?
1: I think it is real.
3: The water behind him is, look how perfectly watery it is.
0: It's fake,
1: a still
0: Carrie.
1: Calm day, though.
3: No, I don't think
0: Carrie,
3: that's
0: it's
3: how
0: the,
3: oceans
0: it's
3: work.
0: It's the fakest looking thing ever.
1: No, it's not. Look at his face getting sucked off by that thing, and then he has to get a knife out, a machete,
3: do you
1: and
3: know
1: cut
3: how
1: it
3: you
1: off.
3: Know?
1: How do you know?
3: Well, because he's on a wave, but he's not moving. The boat would be moving.
1: Nah, because it's so still. Anyway, people know what I'm talking about. People have been in scenarios before where they've been attacked by these little grizzly bears.
3: Yeah.
1: And they'll be like, yeah. This is not
3: on,
1: AI.
3: Move on to the next one.
1: Okay, so the next one is a man who got stuck inside. Is it a fish?
3: Yeah.
0: Oh, no.
1: He got stuck inside
0: this
1: a fish.
0: This is an AI. It's
4: Jonah the Whale
0: Dick.
4: Or something. Yeah.
1: No, look.
0: And
1: it's
0: is
1: the
0: he
1: most,
0: lighting a candle?
1: It looks like calamari. It's the biggest piece of squid you've ever seen, and a man
0: Harry,
1: gets stuck inside it, and they have to try and get him out.
0: Harry,
4: it's like Mary Poppins' handbag. There's no way you could fit in that fish.
0: I feel like I've just got home, and my mum's just got off the phone and gone, there was a nice man from the bank who just rang, and he was a bit worried about my credit card number, but anyway, I've given it to him. The one he had was wrong, and I've sorted it out.
1: It's no different to those whale stories where people get swallowed in a whale, and they swim around a bit, and then they get spat back out. Yeah, it happens.
0: They are children's stories. I think that is Moby Dick, isn't it?
1: Oh, is it?
0: I think so.
1: I've not seen Moby Dick.
3: My favourite thing.
1: But Moby Dick's based on a real story, yeah?
0: Yeah. So, much like Pinocchio.
3: My favourite thing about the videos you sent me from their Instagram accounts are called OYO Gist.
0: Yeah.
3: And World Gossiping Club.
0: Yeah.
1: See? Hey, I'd be gossiping with my friends if one of my mates got his face sucked off by an octopus.
0: That is true.
1: 13, 10, 60. These guys think they're AI. They're absolutely not. And there'd be other stories
0: out
1: there.
0: Are we pretending we're not? They're
1: what?
0: Not. Are we just going to? Sorry, it simplifies
1: sometimes animals,
0: it.
1: Whether they're an octopus.
0: This is great. Let's go with that.
1: Whether they're a giant squid.
0: And we want definitely real stories because these are definitely real videos.
1: We want definitely real stories. Maybe that's what we do.
0: No.
1: Don't be disappointed in me.
0: No, but are you going to ask people to make up stories?
1: I'm going to say call us and we guess if it's a real animals attack story or a made up animals attack story.
0: But, Carrie, you couldn't even guess with these ones.
1: Yeah, but I.
0: Okay.
1: Yeah,
0: okay.
1: I reckon it could be good. Okay. 13, 10, 60. Okay. Give us your story when animals attack.
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0: Psy, that is Animal for your Thursday arvo. It's Carrie and Tommy. Coming up next, we're going to put our final person on the standby list to go to see the Backstreet Boys in Vegas.
1: Yes. Carrie, quick question before we get back into it. A move like an animal there, great song by Cat's Eye. What animal do you move like?
2: Well, funnily enough, we're going to talk about a bit later in the show one of our greatest Olympians who moved like an animal, Reagan, remember, like a kangaroo?
1: Yes.
2: The doco's out. We hear firsthand from her how she feels about what happened, the controversy, a bit later in the show. Speaking of moves like an animal. Oh. Right now, though, I've shown you two videos that you think are definitely AI, and now one of our producers has gone and checked, and one of the accounts, the guy is professionally post stuff all the time as a fisherman, and he's the one that I saw his face get sucked off by an octopus.
1: Yes.
2: And I thought it was real.
1: For quite some time.
2: Quite some time. He then had to get a machete to get it off. It then kind of, it unsticks at some point.
1: But I reckon he also put it there. You know what I mean? Octopus people, they've got a habit of being a bit too handy. Remember my octopus teacher?
0: Oh, he would have loved that.
2: I never watched that.
1: Yeah, and his wife was conveniently never in the documentary as he waded into the sea for his real love affair.
2: So we've asked on 131060, when did the animals attack Charlie?
3: Hello, how are you?
2: Very well. Have you got an octopus tale?
3: I have. We were at Cays Beach Hotel a few years ago, celebrating New Year's Eve. Went for a swim early New Year's Day, and our friend decided to go for a dip. He come flying out like a crazy person, screaming like a girl, with an octopus stuck on his chest, all tentacles wrapped around everywhere. And as soon as he pulled one tentacle off, another one had slapped back on him.
2: How big? Face.
3: Well, I don't know. It's probably as big as your head, the head part of it.
2: No way.
3: That wasn't gigantic, but he was only a little fellow anyway. But we were laughing that hard. He was on his own, and he's yelling out help, and we just kept laughing. And he eventually got it off, but it took a bit.
1: How like, it's not painful, is it? Is it?
3: No, it didn't hurt him.
1: Yeah.
2: So it's not like a jellyfish.
3: Only his integrity,
2: I suppose. Good on you, Charlie.
1: Thank you, Charlie. What would you do? Because I think I'd just wait.
2: What, for it to lose interest?
1: Yeah.
2: Then you'd get like a hickey left behind. A big one.
1: Yeah.
0: Oh, lots Christ. Of them.
1: Coolest kid at school.
2: Eight of them. Oh, you want to go to our next call?
1: G'day, Brayden.
4: Hello.
1: How old are you, Brayden?
4: 10 years old.
5: You're 11.
4: 11, sorry.
1: Good. We've got our fact checker in the background. Brayden, when did the animal attack?
4: Last year.
1: What happened?
4: So I have a pet snake and I tried to handle it.
1: Yeah.
4: And I think he was just a bit uncomfortable at the time.
1: Yeah.
4: So I think he just was like, oh God, it's a predator.
2: And what did he do?
4: So he comes into a strike position, and I try to put my hand in, and he strikes right at my pinky finger.
1: He bit ya?
4: It bit me.
2: Did it bite the pinky finger off, or you still got the pinky finger?
4: I still got the pinky finger.
1: Did you bite him back?
4: No.
2: Is this a true story, Brayden?
4: Yes.
2: What was your snake's name?
4: Dynamite.
1: Dynamite's great.
2: Great name.
1: Brayden, I didn't know many kids had pet snakes. Are you the only one at school with a pet snake?
4: I think so.
1: It's so cool.
2: Even after it bit you, Brayden, did you still keep the pet snake?
4: Yeah.
1: Do you ever eat, you know, the lollies, snakes alive?
4: Yeah.
1: Do you ever eat them when Dynamite can see, and does Dynamite think you're eating members of his family?
4: No.
1: Okay, good. Just good to check. I was wondering what the motivation for the bite might be.
2: Good on you, Brayden. What about Kath? Hey, Kath.
6: Hi, guys. How are you?
2: Good. We're talking about when animals attack. Have you been attacked?
6: Yes. So I was bitten by a lace monitor, which is a goanna.
2: Yeah, I know a lace monitor. They're enormous.
6: Yeah, they are. They're pretty big. So my partner at the time and I kept reptiles, and we had the pair. So the male and the female in a massive, huge enclosure, and he was feeding the big guy, the male, and I was feeding Chopper, the girl. And she was hiding in a log, so I was kind of dangling food in front of the hollow log, and she came flying out, and my hand flinched, and she acts very accidentally, because she was a very docile Lacey, but she came and tried to grab the bit of food that I had there, and instead she took my thumb, and so she just sat there, and her mouth had to be pried off me, and I was in hospital for a few days. Had plastic surgery on my hand, and it wasn't a nice bite. But
2: you got to get a tetanus after a situation like that.
6: I was the talk of the hospital, because the lace monitors, they wonder whether they're actually venomous or not. So yes, definitely had a tetanus. This was I think about 14 years ago.
1: Hey, Kath.
6: I've still got the scars on the thumb and things, but I mean, that still works okay.
1: That's good. You know, you said they wonder whether they're venomous. I mean, in your instance, did you get sick?
6: No, I didn't. I was fine after. I mean, I had to do a lot of hand therapy and things like that. I couldn't move my thumb for quite a while. So I did a lot of physio and things like that, but. Other than that, no, I didn't get sick and there wasn't any problems like that. But, yeah, a lot of doctors coming in and out and just to see what was going on.
1: How was the next feeding session? Was it with a shaky, bandaged-up hand?
6: No, the next feeding session, actually, there's a photo of it. It was actually of him feeding them both and me with my bandaged up hand in front of the enclosure.
1: I was going to say, you know, you could do a thumbs up for the photo, but you probably couldn't.
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0: Olivia Dean, that is Baby Steps for your Thursday arvo. It's Carrie and Tommy.
1: Vegas, baby, Vegas!
2: Oh my God, we're back again.
3: Carrie and Tommy's ultimate Vegas trip.
4: Y'all ready to party?
5: Putting the last person on the standby list right now. Her name was also someone that had a residency in Vegas.
6: Really? Mm. And I usually say at this point, it is not too late to register and we could be calling you.
5: So there may be a Celine we might be calling. Then maybe a Britney we might be calling.
6: Yeah, I can't, yeah.
5: There may be a Hillary we might be calling.
6: It could be J-Lo.
1: Hillary?
5: Duff? Did she do a residency? Maybe not. It anyway, could be let's
0: Rob
5: call.
0: Stewart.
6: No.
0: Dialing.
7: Hillary Duff's about to.

0: not her moment.
1: Sorry. Brittany. Oh.
0: She's gone.
2: Oh, my God.
1: My singing was so bad.
0: She's back again.
1: Oh, my God. Call her back again. My singing was so bad. She was went.
0: Cut off the line.
1: She went, I really want this trip, and it sounds amazing, but not if I have to
3: you
1: put
3: are.
1: It. G'day, Brittany.
3: Hi, how are you going?
1: Oh, good. I was worried that you got offended by my singing and decided the trip wasn't even worth listening to me.
3: Oh, no, no, it was very much worth it. I think maybe I just got too excited.
0: Have you been answering the phone like this all week?
3: I have. Oh. I have been answering the phone, and it's been all my work friends have been pranking me. They've been having a wonderful time at work now.
0: Who would you take, Brittany?
3: I'm taking my mother-in-law, Sarah.
1: Hey, Brittany.
3: I would be taking my mother-in-law, Sarah.
1: Well, Brittany, we've got great news. You are the last person on our standby list.
3: Oh, my God. That is so amazing. Thank you so much.
1: No worries at all. To those final people through, we will be announcing our winner tomorrow.
0: So be by your phone. The Southwest Hits, Carrie and Tommy.

0: Tomorrow on the show, we send someone to go and see them live in Las Vegas.
1: Ooh, very exciting. Because we're always fingers on pulses, noses to the grind, ears to the bitumen. We know what's happening in the world.
2: You or me or both of us? I'm usually a bit late to the party, for being honest.
1: Both of us are usually a bit late. This one, though, we've got to give a big thanks to Kelsey M. Curtis, because Kelsey's introduced the world to the hottest new cooking trend. Are you aware of what it might be?
2: No. So,
1: so I stumbled across this. I stumbled across this because there is a vlogger by the name of Nikki. Nikki has spent 8+ years living out of a van. Three of those must have been an endorsement deal. Three of those have been in a Prius. Yep, she says that in her bio. Three of those, don't you worry, in a Prius. But Prius weren't paying me before
2: that.
1: That's
2: so funny.
1: Yeah. And Nikki has decided to try this new cooking technique. And thanks, Kelsey, for introducing her to it. This is what it is.
3: Today, I'm making chicken teriyaki with my crotch.
4: That's what we call the crotch pot.
2: Pardon? With her crotch.
1: We can hear it again.
3: Today, I'm making chicken teriyaki with my crotch.
4: That's what we call the crotch pot.
1: Because have you not been using your crotch pot?
2: I've been using my crock pot.
1: No, this is
2: not
1: your crotch pot.
2: Crotch pot.
1: Oh my God, you're probably still using what, an oven?
2: Yeah, it's like real old school.
1: Why would you when you've got a crotch right there? You know what I mean?
2: I realized that it could had the power of cooking. Oh, it can cook a baby.
1: It can do many wonderful things.
2: Didn't know it could cook a dinner.
1: I don't think the baby cooks in the crotch. Mm.
2: Where does your crotch begin and where does your crotch end?
1: It's different for different people. It depends. It's much like ovens at people's houses. Some have bigger ones. Some have smaller ones.
0: Some have steam ovens.
1: Yeah.
0: Someone just have an air fryer.
1: Yeah. Some of them put all different types of vegetables in them.
0: Yeah.
1: So, Nikki goes on, because I'm sure you have questions. How does one work the old crotch pot? Does it involve knobs that need to be turned? What needs to happen? She outlines it.
3: So essentially, I'm going to put my food in these Ziplocs, shove it in my crotch area. It's going to use the heat of your crotch to heat up the food.
1: Yep, it's exactly what it sounds like.
2: Hold on. Is it just in, but like, is it in a pot between her legs?
1: Nope. It's in the Ziploc bag between shoved
2: down
1: her
2: pants.
1: Hold on,
2: what, she's cooking chicken?
1: A chicken teriyaki, Carrie.
2: No, she's not.
1: Carrie, this is...
2: How long does she have to sit with it down her pants?
1: You don't sit when you're using the crotch pot, Carrie.
2: What do you do?
1: You hike.
3: Today's hike is about 2 miles in, 2 miles out. That should be a sufficient amount of time.
2: She's hiking with chicken teriyaki in her pants. What is the world
0: That's
2: come
0: a lot
2: to?
0: Of faith
2: you're
0: in that Ziploc.
2: You're mocking me for those AI videos before, and now you're bringing me a video about a woman who hikes with chicken teriyaki down her pants.
1: The only difference is this is real, yeah.
2: And then she eats it along the way?
1: Remember when there was running butter?
2: Oh, that's right.
1: You know,
2: oh,
1: yeah. You know the rudder that people were making?
2: So
1: and
2: when does she
1: cream?
2: Eat it?
1: So she eats it when she gets to the destination on her hike. She goes, she finds
2: she
1: a lake.
2: She forages.
1: No, in her crotch. No, she forages in her crotch for her chicken teriyaki. She's like, I know I've got a bloody teriyaki in here somewhere. She finds a lake at the end of her hike and she gets out her chicken teriyaki. She opens the door to her crotch pot, takes it out. She gives the bag an open, gives it a big old whiff and sits on a rock and tucks in with one of those little travel forks that she's brought along. Would you like her review?
2: Oh, I'd love it.
3: Is not hot, is not cold. My crotch did not warm it. I'm not sure if I just didn't leave it in there long enough. It was in there for about 60 minutes.
2: But she's still eating it. So she's eating like semi-raw teriyaki chicken.
1: Yeah, I assume it's one of those travel meals where it pretty much can't kill you anyway. You know the...
2: Oh, they're pre-cooked.
1: You know, yeah, and then like dehydrated.
0: So she's got a crotch microwave.
1: I just don't think she preheated the crotch.
2: A crotch microwave's different to a crotch oven.
0: Yes.
2: Cooking it is different
1: to
2: fair, warming it.
1: She called it a him now who's saying what cooking is and isn't, Carrie. I think this woman using her crotch pot is actually quite akin to you pouring pesto from a jar and saying you've cooked something.
2: At least I poured it into a pot, not between my legs.
0: Water flex.
1: Yeah.
2: Well, she's got teriyaki down there.
1: Yes.
2: I don't have pesto down there.
1: But
0: not
1: yet. This trend will hit you in about 2 years.
0: Can we clip that
2: Wait
0: up?
2: Wait till I'm sitting here on air and then suddenly you guys go, something smells like pesto chicken.
1: Is it basil and pine nuts are brewing in here? Someone will have to Someone left a door to an old crotch pot open. Here's what I want to know. What did you only try once? Because there's no way.
2: Oh, I've got one.
1: Yeah.
2: I've got the trend where you served your bolognese on the bench. Yeah. So not on plates.
0: Oh, yes.
2: You just pour the whole bolognese
1: yeah.
2: out onto the bench and everyone just digs eats in with a fork. Bench. He eats off the
5: like yeah. one of those fish buffets. You know when you go to the fish?
2: A bit like that. Yeah. And then my dad happened to come over for dinner, so I gave him a fork so he had to eat off the kitchen bench. We only did that once.
1: Yeah, great. Yeah. 13 10 60. What, as a side note, if you're using your crotch pot more than once, give us a call as well. We'd love to hear from the crotch cookery crew out there. But 13 10 60, what did you only try once? Give us a call.
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0: Thursday, Arvo. It's Carrie and Tommy, and if you can hear this right now, well, you could hear Cash Draw after four and win some cash.
1: Ooh, but right now, we're asking the question on 131060. We'd love if you gave us a call. What have you only tried once? Because there is a influencer, a fitness hiking nature influencer over in the States who introduced me to the world of the crotch cookery.
2: Today, I'm making chicken teriyaki with my crotch.
3: That's what we call the crotch pot.
1: Yeah, and if you're like, how? What is that? Possibly what it sounds like. Yep, everything goes in a Ziploc bag. She puts it down her jocks and hikes in the sun for hours and hopes that it stews up beautifully. Oh,
4: I just think I couldn't then eat it. Like, I just, I think it would gross me out.
1: Well, that's rude, Carrie.
4: Yeah. No, anyway, yeah, my brain, yep. Yeah.
1: Yep. No, you're right over there. Do you want a moment? Do you need a moment?
4: Just thinking of some stuff. Nathan.
5: Hey, how you going?
4: Good. What's the weird way you cook, or the only thing you've tried once in the cooking world?
5: I haven't tried this one, but I've just got a query.
1: Yes.
5: I'm going on the same theory this woman was doing, but if you're a really bad farter,
1: yes,
5: does that mean you got a air fryer happening or what?
1: Oh, an air fryer
4: instead
1: in
4: of
1: the
4: a
1: back.
4: Crock pot, oh, yeah. You've got an air fryer.
1: That's not bad, Nathan, because you could chuck
0: crisp
1: some
0: it up at the back end.
1: You could do your own fish and chips.
5: Because if I eat onion and that, mate, I fart like a bush horse. So.
4: You know what you could do? You could, so if you were going hiking with your wife, she could carry the potatoes to start with and cook them, like boil them up in the crotch pot.
1: Yes.
4: And then when you want to crisp
1: parboil
4: them. Parboil them. When you crisp them up, you whack them in daddy's back jocks.
1: Yes.
4: And he fries them up.
1: This is suddenly a beautiful couple's romantic dinner.
4: And the kids all sit around and
1: Oh, my God. Imagine, I mean, my folks were not good cooks, but I wasn't eating arse potatoes, which I never thought I'd be thankful for right at this point. Thank you, Nathan. G'day, Daly.
6: How you going, mate?
1: Yeah, living the dream. What was something you only tried once?
6: Well, it was an edible food, I guess. I was in year six.
1: Yeah.
6: Came across thing of goose eggs when I was out fishing.
1: Yeah.
6: I'm a bit of an animal fanatic, so I bloody grabbed one and snuck it home, put it in a sock and put it down my undies and proceeded to go to school for the next about 20, 25 days.
4: What?
6: And, hatched in my undies.
4: Daily. How did you not break the egg in your undies?
6: I think it was the sock and it was cradled in the crotch pot. Nice safe place.
1: Daly, did you incubate a duck?
6: Yeah, and I could tell it was incubating. Like, I know it hadn't died because I had a torch, so you could candle it every night and just check on the embryo and see if it was moving. And yeah, only done that once.
4: Daly, what have you gone on to do with your life?
6: Tyler, bathroom.
1: A Tyler.
6: I do keep lots of animals though. So
4: down your pants animals. Or?
6: I do have a big python down there, but.
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11: Hey, I'm Tessa Randello. Union school students have walked out of the classroom today protesting Pauline Hanson. The One Nation leader says schools should teach people how to think, not what to think. Thousands are understood to have taken part in marches across the country. Aussie taxpayers will foot the bill to save the nation's biggest aluminium smelter. The New South Wales and federal governments making a deal to split the cost of the $2.5 billion bailout for Tomago over 10 years.
12: We cannot afford to be at the end of supply chains. We need to be a country that makes things.
11: Prime Minister Anthony Albanese there, the owner Rio Tinto, saying it would have to close in a couple of years due to the cost of power. Meta says it's taken down more than 750,000 Facebook and Instagram accounts since Australia's under-16 social media ban. The social media company will front an inquiry into the new rules tomorrow alongside representatives of TikTok, YouTube and Snapchat. And Australia's scored its lowest ever test score against Bangladesh in the top end, all out for 198.
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11: Some big names retiring for Richmond and the Pies. Tigers Premiership star Dion Prestia and Collingwood legend Steel Sidebottom finishing up at season's end. And Brisbane forward Logan Morris is expecting a big clash with the Suns on Saturday night.
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10: This is Heat Weather.
11: Mostly sunny for the rest of today in Bunbury. Tonight down to 3 and tomorrow sunny with a high of 19. 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

0: West's hit. Volvo EX30. The Swedish dream is closer than you think.
1: It's the one and only Carrie Bickmore
0: and Tommy Little.
1: This is Carrie and Tommy.
2: Yeah, that is where you're at for your Thursday arvo, and it's time for this.

0: Luke, you want to win some money?
1: Jesse, Tommy, how are we?
2: Luke,
1: Jackie and Carrie.
3: Oh,
2: hey,
3: got it.
2: Luke. Luke. I'm not the cash handler, so you are talking to the right man. The man with the pen.
0: The money
2: big
0: man.
2: Pen. Yeah.
0: The man with the big pen. Have you got a big pen, Luke?
4: Going from big python.
1: Oh, mate.
0: You pack it when it comes to the pen.
1: Texter.
0: Yeah. Anyway, Luke, I'm going to draw a number. It's got three numbers in it. You just got to tell by the big old pen strokes.
2: No, Triple M, stop.
0: I think you started it.
2: I think I did, but
0: yeah,
2: I'm out.
0: Yeah, okay. Luke, you've just got to guess what the number is and you win that amount. Are you ready?
1: I am.
0: Here we go. What'd you think?
1: Not enough money. 375.
0: Ooh, it was more than that. It was 418. I'm so sorry, Luke. G'day, Lily.
5: Hello, how are you?
0: Good. Have you got a big pen?
5: Possibly.
0: Yeah, okay. Yeah, we could be in the same
2: Maybe
0: club.
2: She's got big highlighters.
0: We could be in the Pen 15 club, actually.
5: Oh, yeah.
0: You
5: never know.
0: Yeah, you never know. Because...
2: You just got my joke, didn't you?
0: Yeah, I did. Lily, three numbers. Yeah. You just got to guess what it is. You win that amount. You ready?
5: I'm ready.
0: Okay.
5: $624.
0: Oh, it was nearly $1,000, $835. Let's go to Beck. G'day, Beck.
6: Hey, how's it going?
0: Yeah, pretty good. I want to give away thousands of dollars, so I'm going to give you four numbers.
6: Oh, perfect. I want thousands of dollars.
0: Okay. You ready?
6: Yeah.
0: Here we go. What do you think it was?
6: Can I have it again?
0: Yep. I'm not allowed. Sorry, Beck, I'd love to, but I've got...
2: Four numbers they don't let you repeat.
0: I've got a...
6: Four numbers.
2: Four
6: okay,
2: numbers.
6: 4,000... 362.
2: Bum, bum.
0: Oh, it was nearly $6,000. It was $5,432. Jackpots tomorrow.
7: All over the Southwest, it's the Southwest Hits, Carrie and Tommy. I know.

0: Thursday arvo, it's Carrie Bickmore and Tommy Little for the drive home.
1: Do you believe in spirit animals, Carrie?
2: Do I believe in spirit animals? I don't know if I do. I certainly couldn't think of one for myself.
1: What do you mean?
2: What you're thinking.
1: Really?
2: Do you mean like somebody that you believe is like a reincarnation of yourself kind of thing?
1: You know how people will just say like, oh, that's my spirit animal.
2: Yeah, I've never said that.
1: So, what do you think? a cougar is the obvious choice, Karen.
2: Oh, not a specific person, just a general.
1: It can be anything you want.
0: Like an animal that's kind of your
2: vibe. I don't think I've ever said a cougar is my spirit animal.
1: No,
2: I really haven't.
1: Not even when you were labelled part of the cougar safari. Oh.
2: No, what would be my... Anyway, I'll think about it while you tell me about spirit animals.
1: I'm interested, though. I'm interested in yours. Or have you ever thought a person is your spirit animal?
2: I don't think so.
1: Because
2: my head's too full of actual stuff that I've got to sort out to really talk about.
1: What's your spirit animal? Why is a spirit animal not an actual thing?
2: No, like as in like I've got a to-do list a mile long and like birthday presents to buy and dinner to make. I just haven't really –
1: got birthday presents to buy.
2: I swear to God. It feels like there's a kid's birthday party every week.

0: And yes, I'm always thinking I've got to go buy a kid's birthday present.
1: So it's a busy animal. Because then, oh, you're a beaver.
2: You're a busy bee. Oh, you're a beaver.
1: Yeah, a beaver.
0: Yeah, that's what I refer to myself.
2: You do always whack
0: for.
2: Your tail. You love dams.
1: Yeah.
2: Yes.
1: Chewing on
2: that's
1: wood.
2: Good. Chewing on
0: okay,
2: wood.
0: My spirit animal is a beaver.
2: Okay. Fantastic.
0: Do you know what is weird?
1: Mm.
0: When I lived in Colorado for a while, when I was
1: oh, my
0: a little
1: God.
0: Kid,
1: yeah.
0: In our backyard down by the river, when I'd go riding my bike, you used to see beavers all the time. They stank.
2: Do they?
0: Yes, like skunks.
2: Do you remember recently they diverted a whole waterway using
0: That's
2: beavers?
0: Right.
2: They were trying to get permission in to divert this waterway, and it was going to cost millions. And they were like, oh, I'm just going to get a bunch of beavers and chuck them in the water and see what they do.
0: They were
1: busy little beavers.
0: Busy little beavers.
2: Yes. Ask me now.
0: Okay. Who's your spirit animal or what is your spirit animal?
2: Bjork.
0: The singer?
2: Yes. Famous for this song.

0: I'm fascinated to see what that and you have in common.
1: Oh, my God. Have you seen her DJ?
0: No.
1: So I think I'm going to go to Ice. I think I need to go to Iceland just to see her DJ. She is... There's some wonderful DJs in the world.
0: I didn't even know she was a DJ.
1: There's some wonderful DJs in the world, but none of them are quite my spirit animal like Bjork. So most of the sets she does are surprises and she just pops up. The last one I saw, she basically had giant inflatable ears that looked like huge rabbit ears and she just nodded her head on. So these huge rabbit ears were just flopping down. She's popped up at another at Ekolalia, a rave in Iceland. This is the sound of her set. And have a look what she's wearing.
0: That is ridiculous. It's like
2: is that a balloon animal?
0: Done a balloon animal, but in like life-size form.
1: But
0: like
1: it's massive.
0: What is that?
1: Like she couldn't fit through a door.
0: She looks like way outside of those car yards, those inflatable things, a bit like that.
1: But I don't know why she does funny little details that make her life so much harder. The balloons go over her eyes. So it's inflated over her eyes. So there's no way she could see the decks or anything.
0: Oh,
1: and then
0: I'd
1: if you've seen
0: them.
1: Where she ducks behind the desk and so you can just see balloons sitting up and then she puts her hands up and just rocks her hands about.
0: Oh, she's got so a drink funny. In hand as well. Oh, she's fun.
1: Isn't she?
0: I can see why she's your spirit animal.
1: She's just
0: batshit crazy.
1: She's just the best. And I just want to go to Iceland and see Bjork somewhere.
0: Okay. Off you go.
1: I want to know about spirit animals. Jesse, have you thought about yours?
2: Well, I was thinking actual animals before, and I like turtle.
1: Yeah.
2: Yeah, just...
1: Yeah, that's fun, because sometimes you pull your head in.
2: Yeah.
1: But sometimes...
2: No, I wouldn't fight back. If you
0: no,
2: you're
0: me, pretty
2: I'd
0: chilled
2: just,
0: character,
2: I'd
0: too.
2: Chill away.
1: And you know what they say, once you're on your back.
2: Oh, what happens then?
1: You not know that it's nothing.
2: Oh.
1: 13, we go. 10, 60. I want to know, and would you prefer to hear from people about when people are their spirit animals, or do you just want to keep it open?
0: No, I just think when you think, what's your spirit animal? It can be a person, it can be an animal. Just
1: because
0: find most women, I reckon it's a man thing, and I reckon women have other stuff to think about and they don't have a spirit animal. But I could be wrong. They've got birthday presents to buy for kids' parties.
1: Okay.
2: Maybe you can give them a spirit animal.
1: 13, 10, 60, that's good. Give us a call if you've got a spirit animal, whatever shape or form that comes in. And if you're a busy woman and you're missing a spirit animal in your life, I'm here for you.
2: 13, 10, 60. The Southwest Hits, Carrie and Tommy on WA's number one hit music station.

0: Sienna Spira, that is material lover.
1: Maybe she's my spirit animal.
2: Yeah. She could be. Yeah. We're talking spirit animals. I love them because he's less sure, but that is okay.
1: No,
2: because
1: it's more beaver. That I'm not against them. I just haven't thought about it.
2: Yeah, well, we worked out you're a beaver.
1: I'm a beaver.
2: My spirit animal is a monkey, but in human form, it's Bjork. Because if you haven't seen Bjork DJ, she wears the most wild kit. And she can't see in her costume.
1: You know what she'd love? To be taken into a toilet and read poetry too.
0: Oh, my God.
2: I did not know where that was going.
1: Because she's your spirit animal and you do weird stuff, like take people into the toilets after your shows which and I'll read be doing, poetry.
2: In Hobart this Saturday night. There's still a few tickets left. Comedy.com.au. I'll see you there. Hobartians. I can't wait. G'day, Kylie.
3: Hello.
2: Who's your spirit animal, Kylie?
3: Well, I do love Bjork as a spirit animal. I think that's amazing, Tommy. But my spirit animal is actually Betty White, so I'll one up you.
2: I mean, Kylie, it's wonderful. Has it changed since her passing?
3: No, not at all.
2: Good on you, Kylie.
3: If anything, she's more of a spirit because she's real. Yeah, she's a spirit. She's spirit. So she's a spirit animal now.
1: What is it about Betty White and you that there's a synchronicity? Is that the word?
3: It's just like she's this sassy old lady who doesn't take shit off anybody.
2: Yeah.
3: Sorry, pardon my language.
2: Nah, go for it, Kyle. You know what? I hope you'll agree with this, but weirdly about Betty White, I mean, she literally couldn't be a kind of whiter person, but she's so gangster.
3: She is.
2: Yeah.
3: Have you ever seen a photo of her in Easy E?
2: No, I haven't.
3: That's my blanket. Like, I have a quilt cover.
1: What's your actual blanket?
3: Betty White. And easy, yeah, I have a quilt cover someone gave me for my birthday, and it's Betty White hanging out with Eazy-E.
2: Oh, my gosh.
3: So I couldn't agree more.
2: I'm just looking at it now. It is so cool.
1: Oh, yeah. Kylie, funny.
2: Kylie, you're the best. Thank you.
1: What about Tiff? Hey, Tiff.
4: Hi, Carrie and Tommy. How are you?
1: Good. Who's your spirit animal, Tiff?
4: So I was told by a psychic I have two spirit animals, and one is a rooster and one is a pony. And they turned out, she went very descriptive about what they looked like, and they actually turned out to be my ex-pets who were still with me.
2: What?
1: But hold on, just when she gets specific about a rooster, they don't all look the same?
4: Well, are you familiar with the Featherfoot Bantam?
2: I love you, Tiff.
1: Way back with the Featherfoot Bantam. No, is that a beautifully different rooster, is it?
4: It is a little tiny rooster. He was red and they've got furry little feet.
1: Oh, cute. Oh,
2: Tiff, this is, I love this stuff so much. And the pony, so when you said, just something I need a bit of clarification on, you said my ex-pets who were still with me, does that mean?
4: Well, they've both passed.
2: Oh, they passed.
4: Yeah.
2: Oh, my gosh.
4: Yeah, Brad the Featherfoot Bantam was taken by a fox.
1: Oh no.
2: I'm sorry,
1: Tiff. And what do you think is the bit about them that makes them your spirit animal?
4: Oh, look, just connection, you know. I mean, we found Brad in a heat beads bag at a shopping centre, dumped.
2: Oh.
4: I know. And Ivy, which was my pony, she was just, you know, she was a pony who'd been abused and I took her and loved her and she became amazing and she was quite old when I sold her and off she went to a new home and she would be well past by that time, so... Yeah, so they're still with me.
2: Tiff, that's pretty amazing from the psychic. Did the psychic tell you anything else that rocked you?
4: Oh, she told me lots of things, She told me my mum was still with me and my mum was disabled. She used a walking frame and she said to me, I can see your mum and she's throwing away her walking frame. And I didn't tell her that she had a walking frame.
2: This is good stuff.
1: Great stuff.
2: I love it. Hey, Tiff, thank you for getting involved. We really appreciate it. Let's go to Justin. G'day, Justin.
5: Hey, how's it going? Yeah. Shout out to Armani.
2: Yeah, there we go.
1: Justin.
2: Good on you, Justin. Have you got a spirit animal?
5: Yeah, it's a fire wolf.
2: What's a fire wolf?
1: Is that a real thing?
5: No, so I've always, like, my mum's heritage is Celtic and all that, so I've always been drawn to my elements and my animals and all that, so my elements are fire. I've always been drawn to wolves and all that, so put them both together, you got a fire wolf.
2: How do you go with a full moon, Justin?
5: Oh. I'm howling at it all the time.
2: Yeah, good man. Hey, I reckon a fire wolf. Are you into cooking at all? Do you want a pizza oven?
5: Oh, I love my pizza. Like, my old man's Italian, so.
2: Hey, because I've got this.
1: You can only give it to him, though, before you tell him what it is. You can only give it to him if he howls as a thank you.
2: Oh, do you want to give us a howl, Justin? Hey, congratulations. 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

0: Happy Thursday, Arvo. It's Carrie Bickmore and Tommy Little, all thanks to the fully electric Volvo EX30 from just $55,990. Drive away. The Swedish dream is closer than you think.
1: Yes, and I tell you what, everyone hates clutter in their life because we want a bit more simplicity and we want our life to, more importantly than ever, appear to the outside world like we've got our stuff.
2: And how
1: together.
2: Do you do that? Storage?
1: Yes,
2: key in storage. A house? Just, is it key in a car?
1: Just get a fully electric Volvo EX30 and there's all little beautiful storage compartments that then slip away, and so someone comes in and they sit in your car and they're like, whoa, you got your life together because it is pristine in here.
2: Speaking of whoa, I have a whoa for you. Yesterday was Revo Fitness' first steps for brain cancer. Their aim was to raise $100,000 with people. Every time they went in, their gym members, to go and have a little trot on a treadmill.
1: Yes.
2: They were donating for every $10 for every kilometre ran.
1: Yep.
2: Run,
1: I get
2: walk,
1: it.
2: Jogged. Mm-hmm. They were trying to raise $100,000. They raised $130,000. I went along. Absolutely incredible. A shout out to their founder, Andrew, who kicked this whole thing off. He knows firsthand the impact of brain cancer on families, and he wanted to do something to try and change the statistics. And boy, did they do something. That money will be put to such great work. And yeah, I couldn't be more thankful. So thank you so much to Revo Fitness.
1: Good on you, Revo Fitness. Up next, because you remember the plot line from Catch Me If You Can?
2: Yeah.
1: Yeah.
2: What's his name?
1: Leo.
2: Leo.
1: I got a real life version for you next.
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0: case you missed the sarcasm dripping in those words, I've got two stories for you.
1: Come on, baby girl.
2: Give us a little bit.
1: Has anyone ever called you baby girl before?
0: People call me baby girl all the time.
2: Give us the news.
0: Yeah, just when I get a coffee or something, walk up in the cafe, they're like,
1: "Hey, little
0: what's up, baby girl?
2: Oh, I thought you were going to say you give them the name baby girl.
0: They're like, "What do you want, boo-boo?"
3: No, I think they're playing Beyonce's song, "Baby Girl, You Stay On My Mind."
0: That's true.
4: A latte for baby girl.
0: No,
4: baby girl.
0: No, my name is Piccolo at the cafe.
2: Oh, is it?
0: Yes. Yay. Yeah, because they go, "We got a latte for Piccolo," and then confuses people. Just a bit of fun. I'll take you to Italy first.
5: Sì, signorita.
2: Oh, it's a Piccolo.
5: Yes, Mr. Piccolo. Did you know?
2: It's a baby girl.
1: It's a baby girl.
5: Hey, a baby Bella.
1: A baby Bella
5: cheese. Interesting. That's what I want to talk about. Do you know there are cheese banks?
1: There are cheese
5: banks?
2: Banks.
1: Like the way there is, you know, breast milk banks?
5: You know how there are money banks?
1: Yes.
5: There are sand banks.
1: There are breast milk banks.
5: There are breast banks. There are cheese banks.
1: And what happens at a cheese bank?
5: They store Parmigiano Reggiano.
1: Like big fridges.
5: Big warehouses.
1: Do they store them cold?
5: It is climate controlled, but I don't think it is cold. Ooh. No. So not necessarily like a fridge, but yes, I think more like a cellar.
1: Okay.
5: Think like
1: yes.
5: that.
1: Yes. Hmm.
5: How much do you reckon one of these cheese banks hold? Let's go for the one. It is in the hills of Emilia, Romagna. How much cheese do you reckon they got in there? And I'll take it in euros, please.
1: Oh, so
5: how much
1: money,
5: value?
1: Not kilos.
5: How much value?
1: I reckon, like $500,000 worth of cheese.
5: 300 million euros.
2: Whoa.
1: Wow.
5: These cheese banks. And this is fascinating.
1: Oh, my God.
5: So see if you think this is fascinating. I'll explain it to the best of my ability, but I find it fascinating. So they use the cheese wheels as collateral for loans. So they act like actual banks. So if you're a producer of cheese, take your cheese wheel to the cheese bank and they will front up the cash for 60 to 80% of the value of the cheese. They will age it for a couple of years for you and you come back and you pay them back with interest to essentially make the whole value of their original thing so they don't lose any money, but they get cash fronted to them. So they're like loan sharks, but with cheese. Is that not fascinating?
1: What a yummy loan shark.
5: Do you want to know? It's gotten even more fascinating thanks to blockchain technology because that like encrypted crypto stuff. So individual code things so it can't be replicated and counterfeited.
1: The cheese can't be replicated.
5: So what it means is that the people now don't even have to take their cheese to a cheese bank to get their loan. So if you're a farm, you can keep your cheese wheel in your own little storage place, but pledge it to them. And so it means they'll loan you the money for the same percentage, 60 to 80% of the value of your cheese. And then
1: it's like a house.
5: And then if you don't pay up, they come and take their cheese.
1: It's like a house. You don't take your house to the bank. You keep your house.
5: What if you've eaten it? It's a great question, Jesse.
1: Well, no, they'd want to see proof of it at the end, wouldn't they?
2: Yeah, but what if they come to collect their money back and the cheese?
5: I guess that's like, what if you spent the money?
2: Yeah.
5: You know, it's a very similar thing.
2: Yeah, you go bankrupt by eating your
5: I know. They come.
2: I've got a default, guys.
1: You're in a bath.
2: I've had too much bread.
1: You're bathing in cheese.
5: You're size of a house.
2: We had a fondue party.
5: We got one problem. All the cheese is gone, but don't worry. He's not running away anytime soon. Anyway, the whole reason this is news is because the heat wave in Italy at the moment is affecting this potentially hundreds of millions of dollars worth of
1: cheese. Maybe it becomes the moldy cheese.
5: There you go.
1: I don't like blue cheese. Yeah. Anyway, tell me about the Catch Me If You Can pilot.
5: The real life story of essentially
1: Leo.
5: The plot of, hey?
1: Leo.
5: Of Leo, yes, and the plot to the movie Catch Me If You Can. This is a guy, Dallas Pokernick. Hey, Dallas. Dallas is over in the States, and did you know they have a rule in the States? If you're a pilot for an airline, you get to travel free with that airline when you're not flying.
1: Right.
5: But those airlines also have partner airlines, and they offer you free flights as well. So Dallas has decided to make a fake pilot ID, and he didn't want to risk flying with the airline that he said he flew for because he thought the staff will know that he's not really a pilot.
1: Yeah.
5: But he thought, I don't reckon the partner airlines will be checking.
2: It's pretty clever.
5: Yeah, it's pretty clever. Do you want to know how many flights he got for free?
1: No, how many?
5: So from Hawaii to the US and back, 200 free flights.
1: Whoa. Oh, my God.
5: But he's now being charged. And this this sucks, I think. So he's offered now to work his best to pay the money back. They reckon the fine will be up to $250,000 plus potentially an up to 20-year prison sentence.
1: What?
2: Whoa.
1: It'd be tricky if they say, you know, when they say, like, is there a doctor on board? If they ever need it, like, is there a pilot on board? What's he do?
2: Mm.
1: Does he fake that and just jump in the cockpit and hope for the best?
5: Have or a is go. He... If I can do it, he can do it. It's not good.
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0: Around Australia, if you drive home the Sarvo, it's Carrie Bickmore and Tommy Little.
1: And I believe we have an update from, it's not across the ditch for us, but it's
2: a long way away. London calling.
1: Heat wave still, Kizzy.
3: Still hot over there, but yesterday something was happening in the motherland of the United Kingdom, and I thought we could play a little guessing game.
2: Can I just say one thing before we move on?
3: Hmm.
2: I just wanted to say, I know this is a weird time because you're about to do something probably funny, but I had so many people contact me about your beautiful letter to your grandfather that you read on our show at Carrie Tommy Show, if you haven't seen it. It was so beautiful, the response from people underneath who are going through a similar thing with someone living on the outside of the world and Alzheimer's and memories of childhood. Anyway.
3: Thank you.
2: Yeah, it was a really lovely
3: thing. Let's move on before we all start crying.
0: Kieran, famous for his emotional connection.
2: Well, I just figured
1: everybody in my family cried.
2: Yeah, it's beautiful.
3: Sorry, everyone.
1: My mum watched it and she said, when are you going to do something nice like this for me? And I said, Mum, the time will come.
3: Keep listening.
2: At your funeral.
3: Thank you. I appreciate it. My granddad has. We'll see the message tomorrow.
2: Okay. Well, let us know how you go. Anyway, back to London.
3: Back to London. Big night in the UK last night. I've turned this into a guessing game. So I've got three little clips.
1: Yep.
3: And then we're going to guess what's going on.
2: Okay. We won't be here for the.
3: Yeah.
2: We won't be here for the next one. So.
3: Any idea?
2: Oh, the next one. What's happening?
1: Obviously something that only comes around every...
2: An eclipse of some description.
1: Oh, interesting. I think I know...
4: How much were they?
5: I think £3.50. Oh. Good price.
3: What do they need to buy?
1: They have to buy glasses sunny, so they can look at it.
2: See the eclipse.
1: But I think I saw this because... Is it Neptune or Venus? One of those? Is it?
3: Next one, Jesse.
6: Can't quite believe what you see sometimes. It's the freak of nature.
1: Sometimes.
0: A freak of nature.
1: It's a freak of nature.
0: We haven't seen the sun in years up here, so it's quite remarkable.
1: We've got to put these sun shields on our face.
2: They're just sunglasses.
1: They are.
3: Well, there was a lot of warnings for what was happening because you're not supposed to stare directly at it.
2: So was it to do the sun?
3: Well, what are you going to lock in?
2: Well, because it's the sun you can't stare directly at. Can you stare directly at an eclipse if it's to do with, like...
1: Yeah, because I think it was one of the planets that came
2: in front of the sun,
1: is my guess.
3: Let's find out.
7: Tonight on The Wrap, the sun, the moon, and millions of people watching around the world. Europe is plunged into darkness by a once-in-a-generation event. Here in the UK, its first near-total solar eclipse in 25 years.
2: Oh,
1: it was only the moon.
3: It was the moon over the sun. A total eclipse in Iceland, a 100% total eclipse.
2: Was it off the heart, though?
1: Yeah.
3: Maybe.
1: Why did I think it was a planet? Because I'm just wrong.
2: No, because you'd think if we were bothering to talk about it, like, we've had solar eclipses.
1: I feel like they happen a bit.
2: They do. I feel like they do.
1: Why is it once in a generation?
3: Well, because for most people, there was one 25 years ago, but one before that is hundreds of years. I think there's one in Australia in 2 years' time. It's the first one since the 1800s.
1: A full.
2: Oh, really?
3: Yeah, a full total eclipse.
2: Oh, well, we take back. That's amazing.
3: Yeah. So people in the UK have seen one probably twice in their lifetime, and they come about 25 years. But the next one there won't be for another 60, so everyone will be laid by then.
2: In another 25 years, I might even be dead. As in, like, we might just get one more and that's us done.
1: Okay, you'll be fine in 25 years.
2: Do you think?
1: Hmm. Yeah, you'll be fine.
3: Yeah, cryogenically frozen.
1: Yeah.
8: 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Wait, they're not even Swedish. But Volvo cars are. 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
23: Hey, I'm Desiree Dello. School and uni students have left the classroom to protest Pauline Hanson amid the rise of One Nation.
24: Even though, like, the teachers are saying no, it's just, like, it really shows that all the Australian students have their mind in the right place.
23: A student at the rally there talking to Seven. The One Nation leader says schools should teach people how to think, not what to think. The nation's biggest aluminium smelter is getting a bailout. The federal and New South Wales government splitting the $2.5 billion bill over 10 years to keep Tomago open. The owner, Rio Tinto, was threatening closure in 2029, blaming the cost of power. 750,000 profiles have been taken off Instagram and Facebook since the under-16 social media ban. Meta says it's using AIs to scan accounts that may be in breach. And Bangladesh trail Australia by 102 runs with 9 wickets in hand at the end of day one of the test in Darwin. The Aussies managed their lowest test score against the visitors, all out for 198.
25: Did you know that diabetes is Australia's fastest growing chronic condition? Over 300 Australians are diagnosed with the condition every day. Search Diabetes Australia to find out more.
23: Collingwood insists Scott Pendlebury still has plenty to offer despite his playing future remaining unclear. Coach Craig McRae says he hasn't spoken with the 38-year-old about playing on.
26: My understanding is that he wants to wait to the end of the year and we'll give him every right to do that. I did see a potential reporter that he wants to play on. I haven't heard that.
23: Pendlebury and Jordan Ngoi are both in line to return against Hawthorn on Saturday night. While Pies teammate Steele Sidebottom will call time on his decorated AFL career at the end of the season.
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27: This is Heat Weather.
28: Mostly sunny for the rest of today in Bunbury. Tonight down to 3 and tomorrow sunny with a high of 19. 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
1: Volvo EX30. The Swedish dream is closer than you think.
2: Da, da, da, da, da. It's the one and only
3: Carrie Bickmore
1: and Tommy Little.
3: This is Carrie and Tommy.
5: Yeah, that is where you're at for your Thursday afternoon. Going to get an update on our ongoing legal battle very soon.
6: Oh,
5: we play Lincoln.
6: Right now. Well, speaking of legal battles, there's been a few legal battles around Ray Gunn. Do you remember our Olympian, Rachel, who went to the Olympics doing breakdancing and became the talk of the town? Well, there's a new doco out, and we talked about this a few weeks ago. We didn't know if Ray Gunn was actually going to be, if Rachel was going to be in the doco herself.
7: You know, these series, so it's called Breaking Bad.
6: Yes.
7: The series, so it's part of the Untold series that Netflix do, they're always excellent.
6: Well, here is a little bit of the trailer. This includes Ray Gunn speaking in it. It's her you hear first talking about going to see her psychologist. And then in it, you'll also hear her parents speaking, in particular, her dad laughing.
8: Right before the Olympics, I went to my therapist, panicked. She was like, what's the worst that could happen? The whole world could laugh at me. She's like, do you think that's reasonable? I know I'm a dorky white woman who's an academic. And I'm a B-girl.
12: Did you ever associate Olympian and Rachel growing up?
15: Never. Sorry, not the right reaction, is it?
6: You don't want your parents laughing at you.
7: Yes.
6: But it is amazing that she's in it and she's going to tell her full story, including addressing the false rumours that were made at the time that she cheated her way into the Olympics with her husband being on the selection panel.
7: Yes.
6: And as a judge. And she's going to address those false rumours in it as well. So look out for that. It is coming in September 1, I think.
7: Ooh.
6: Yeah.
7: I'll stay tuned.
30: All over the Southwest, it's the Southwest Hits. Carrie.

0: Crosswords.
1: Bit of an update.
2: Is Nigel back from Tahiti?
1: Oh, Nigel, the legal eagle. No, he's still in Tahiti, but he FaceTimed me. He's
3: he FaceTimed there.
1: Hey?
3: He FaceTimed there.
1: He FaceTimed me.
3: I thought you said he FaceTimed there. I was like, what? Pine jails for what? I thought maybe he got lit in Tahiti and
1: no,
3: behind bars.
1: I mean, if anyone's going to get himself out of a pickle, it's Nigel the Legal Eagle.
3: Oh, he FaceTimed you.
1: Yeah.
3: Did he have a pina colada in hand?
1: He didn't. He had a curly straw in what appeared to be a coconut, which, judging by the slurring of words, I reckon there was a bit of rum in that bad boy. Anyway, we've got a spanner in the works.
2: Okay.
3: What's happened?
1: He's had a Lincoln Lewis has called him.
3: Oh, Lincoln Lewis now, not the Washington Post.
1: No,
2: New York Times.
1: No, the actor.
2: Mm.
3: Yes. So I'm saying it's not the paper now that has a problem because they think we've copied them.
1: So Lincoln is thinking about jumping ship. He is the face and the namesake of our game. New York Times has a similar game called Connections, and he is thinking, this is from Nigel, he's thinking about jumping ship and actually being the face of Connections.
3: It doesn't quite work, though. His name's Lincoln Lewis.
1: Yeah, they're going to call it Linkections. So I think we've got, I don't know what we have to do. But
3: well, let's enjoy it while we last.
1: There's a cat in the hen house and you got to sort it out, I reckon.
3: Okay, I'll give him a call. Nigel Lincoln.
1: You don't have Nigel's number.
3: No, I don't. Let's keep it that way.
1: Okay, what are our categories?
2: Your first words are Texas, Melbourne, Hobart and Darwin.
1: Texas, Melbourne, Hobart and Darwin. Texas, Hobart, Melbourne. And Darwin.
2: Oh. Mm.
3: Is it something to do with...
2: It would be Melbourne and Melbourne, I think.
1: Melbourne. Oh, X? No. Ho? Oh, my ex is a ho who was born in Darwin.
3: Is it something to do with the names are also names of other places kind of thing? Like,
2: oh, yes. You're on the right track.
3: Like Melbourne is also the capital of an American state or something.
0: Places in America and Australia.
3: There we go.
1: There's a Melbourne.
2: Apparently.
3: Yeah. Melbourne, as he said.

0: sorry, and I'm going to go through them all now. There's a Hobart.
1: Hobart.
2: A Hobart.
0: Where?
2: I don't Darwin. Know. Yeah. America.
0: And also, do we have a Texas?
3: Yes.
0: Oh, sorry.
4: Okay. No follow-up. Hobart is in Indiana.
0: Mm-hmm. And then where's Texas here?
4: Texas, Australia is in Queensland.
2: That seems right.
0: Hello, Texans.
2: Your next words are Summers, Newton, Bickmore, and Minogue.
0: Summers.
1: John Summers. Oh,
0: they get hit in the head or something?
2: What? No.
0: No, because you know how you get knocked in the head? Newton famously had an apple fall on his head, and that's how he came up with his laws.
1: Can't get you out of my head.
2: Summers,
1: Kylie.
2: Newton, Summers, Bickmore, and Minogue.
1: What are you laughing at?
4: Just, it's so easy.
0: Is it?
4: Yeah, and you've gone the other way.
2: What, it's a different Newton.
1: Australian.
0: It's a different at home. Newton. Bert.
4: And the winner
1: Gold
4: is?
1: Gold Logies.
4: Oh!
5: Gold Logie winners.
0: All have moon face.
2: Oh. Oh. How dare you about Kylie? Your next words are roast, fried, poached, and fireplace.
1: What, chicken.
5: Ways to cook chicken.
2: Shetland, Welsh, Arabian, and Icelandic.
1: Ponies.
2: Oh,
1: horses.
2: My God.
5: Types of horses.
1: Well, that's easy. Everyone knows a Shetland pony.
0: We just started with the first one.
1: Yeah.
2: But you own all of those as well, though, don't you, Carrie?
0: No,
1: I've just got the Shetlands.
0: But didn't you lose your Icelandic?
1: No, I don't think I had. No, I had a Norwegian.
0: We're talking about
1: just
0: the horses.
1: Just a man. Yeah. He hung out in my backyard.
6: Hey, how you doing?
7: Carrie and Tommy will be right back after this.
5: But in case you missed it,
7: here's what happened earlier.
6: Get back to you.
0: I mean, my folks were not good cooks, but I wasn't eating arse potatoes.
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1: My back, lick my back, and my back.
2: Hold on to your hats, folks. Jonas Brothers are coming to town.
3: Kevin.
2: Kevin who?
3: Jonas.
2: Is there a Kevin Jonas?
3: Nick, Joe, and Kevin.
2: I've never heard of
4: Kevin. Is one of their names Joe?
3: Joe,
2: yeah,
3: Jonas,
2: Nick,
3: yeah.
2: Joe, and Kevin.
3: But I honestly thought, so I heard this on the news.
2: Yes.
3: And they name checked them. And I was like, I knew there was a Kevin Jonas, but I thought he was not in the group.
2: No, I
3: So don't. I thought it was Nick and Joe.
2: Yes.
3: And Kevin was like their brother who just hangs out and sometimes can't get backstage. And he's like, I'm Kevin, I'm the other brother.
2: You thought he was the third Hemsworth.
3: Yeah.
2: Yes. Oh, no, you come around to the third Hemsworth.
3: Yeah.
2: Yeah, you think he could be.
3: I was a big fan of Westworld.
2: Yes. It's like the Backstreet Boys have a Kevin in them. Maybe every great band needs Kevin.
3: Name another one.
2: I know he's got a Kevin. What's that Australian band?
5: Tame Impala.
2: Tame Impala.
5: Not a band.
2: Kevin's Tame Impala.
5: Yeah.
3: Yes. Hang on. What do you mean not a band?
5: Tame Impala's not a band. It's just Kevin.
3: What do you mean?
2: What about Kevin Bloody Wilson?
3: But I've seen them play gigs.
5: They're not. Anyone around them is just, they're just musicians and not band. They don't, it's not
2: just
5: a band.
2: Just mates that wanted to get involved. Anyway, are you going to argue that that's a band?
3: I reckon if you go see Tame Impala and there's six blokes on stage playing instruments.
2: That's a band.
5: Tame Impala is the psychedelic music project of Australian singer and multi-instrumentalist Kevin Parker.
3: I
2: stand
3: fully
2: corrected.
3: Withdraw. Well done, Kieran Simpson.
2: The only catch if you want to see the Jonas Brothers is you also have to watch an NFL game because they're coming as part of the halftime entertainment for the season opener between the San Francisco 49ers and the Los Angeles Rams at the MCG in Melbourne.
3: First time ever we've had an in-season game in Australia.
2: Mm. It's the opener too. NFL's season opener.
3: It is the opener, Carrie.
2: It is the opener.
3: Yes.
2: Yeah. So there we go. If you want to see the Jonas Brothers,
3: is there a lot of crossover?
2: Learn a bit about NFL. I'm very surprised because I've had a friend ask me for tickets already because she's a Jonas Brothers fan and I cannot imagine. I mean, she does love footy. Maybe she'll love NFL.
3: So my understanding of tickets was, because I've got a lot of mates that are into the NFL, and my understanding was tickets have already gone absolutely bunter.
2: Amazing.
3: And so it feels like... They've only, half sold and gone, ooh, how do we get a crowd that's not necessarily a football crowd, but in, so we get the Jonas
2: Brothers. Is NFL the Super Bowl?
3: Yes. Yeah.
2: Well, then they have all the time artists that wouldn't necessarily go with footy. Like, that's their thing.
3: They've never entertainment. Had the Jonas Brothers.
2: No, but they've had people that you wouldn't think would fit with a footy crowd.
3: Mm.
2: Like, I'm trying to think of, some of the artists they've had half-time. Like,
3: Coldplay.
2: Yeah, so maybe,
3: I think Rihanna's bang on a football crowd.
2: I think Rihanna's bang on a football crowd.
3: Yeah,
2: but
3: I think
2: Coldplay
3: Beyonce's
2: would
3: bang
2: be.
3: On. No, I don't know whose crowd that is.
2: Not yours. Anyway, let's get a bit of Jonas Brothers on now. How about Waffle House?
3: No, you could name any of them, Carrie. What's Kevin's favourite?
2: He loves Waffle House.
3: He
2: loves Sucker for You, but we're not playing that now.
3: Okay.
2: Yeah.
0: The Southwest Hits, Carrie and Tommy. Live across the Southwest.

0: Pimper City's self-aware for your Thursday, Arvo. It's Carrie and Tommy.
1: So there's one thing about my father that I came to the realisation last year, and that was that I've never, ever heard my father fart. Neither parent. I've never heard my mother or my father fart, which was one realisation last year, which I think is a pretty big realisation to get to your parents being 70 and you've never heard your dad fart.
2: My core childhood memories all involve my dad farting.
1: We had very different childhoods.
2: And then saying some kind of elaborate post-fart thing like, sorry, you know, it was the cat, we never had a cat, or that floorboard's creaky and needs to be changed.
1: Yeah,
2: you know.
1: never had any of that fun family banter.
2: And then sometimes if you go on this floor and you'd wave your hand in front of your face, you'd go, don't beat it too hard or you'll turn it to shrrr.
1: Oh, gross.
2: Or my personal favourite, a bit more choke and she would have started.
0: Oh, yeah?
1: I should be very thankful that I've not had those conversations with my father. But I discovered another thing about my father on the weekend that I can't believe I've never observed. So my man, Brian, is a very stylish man.
2: Yes.
1: He always looks good. He makes an effort to dress well. And he carries himself well. And I discovered on the weekend that he has never owned or worn ever in his life a pair of sunglasses. We were watching my daughter play football and the sun was glaring down. I had sunnies on and I needed a cap to block it. And then my friend was with us and she goes, Brian, where's your sunnies? He goes, I don't have any. And I'm like, actually, I've never seen you wear them. He goes, no, I've never bought them, owned them, worn them. I'm like, what do you mean? And then it struck me, I've never seen my father wear a pair of sunglasses.
2: Wow.
1: How do you get through life never shielding your eyes from the sun?
2: I think I've talked to you about this before, but I've never seen my dad drink a glass of water.
1: Yes, I think that's quite, I mean, I never saw my grandparents drink water.
2: I've seen my dad drink wine. I've seen him drink coffee.
1: Yeah.
2: I've
1: never seen it. I think that'd be quite common.
2: Him drink water.
1: But sunglasses. My dad sometimes drives a car that has no roof on it. His fancy car.
2: Yes.
1: Still not wearing sunglasses. He's obsessed with wearing a hat or standing in the shade. He doesn't want his bald head burnt.
2: Yes.
1: But
2: well, the shade makes sense. That's his sunglasses of sorts.
1: So maybe because he's always seeking the shade, he doesn't need the sunglasses.
2: Yeah, but that's a tough way to do it. And it's got to be awful on your eyes.
1: That's what I mean. And he doesn't, I just looked at him.
2: How's he not blind?
1: I mean, he does wear glasses, but only for reading and stuff.
2: Yeah. Wow. That's impressive.
1: Isn't it a really weird, like, just in Australia, I can imagine if you're in a place that didn't have a lot of sunshine
2: in the day. Yeah, yeah.
1: But in Australia,
2: I know.
1: Now, like there's some days I couldn't even go out of the house if I didn't have sunglasses.
2: You're right. I reckon half of Ireland don't own sunglasses.
1: Yes.
2: But here.
1: He's not Irish.
2: He's not, isn't he?
1: Brian.
0: Brian.
1: Brian.
0: Brian.
2: Oh, Brian.
0: Without the sunglasses.
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26: Leaving the office drama at work and bringing the laughs home. It's Carrie and Tommy.

0: Olivia Rodrigo, that is Stupid Song. It's Carrie and Tommy for your Thursday, arvo.
1: I think I might have had my greatest sporting achievement of my life.
2: Ooh. What sport? I didn't. Are you, is it the pickleball? What are you?
1: No, I lost 3 sets to zip in that.
2: It wasn't the darts?
1: I lost. How many did we work out? I lost 6. I lost 9 games in a row at that.
2: What other sport have you decided this week to take up?
1: Picked up the clubs.
2: Oh, I had a game of golf.
1: Yeah, I wore all my Mick Fanning Charity Golf Day outfit, even though it was not a charity golf day. It's the only golf clothes I have. So I've got a full kit that's what it all says, Mick Fanning. I don't know, Mike. Yeah, whatever.
0: How many people did you tell about your Putt King tattoo?
1: Well, a few. I do have the word Putt King tattooed on the back of my arm. Yep. And when they wanted to film the Putt King nailing a putt, we took 7 attempts before the videographer went, I reckon we'll just leave it for today.
2: Okay, so you got round the golf course.
1: I had a Boost Juice reunion golf round.
2: What? So, as in the guys you used to work at
1: Three Blokes who I used to punch out strawberry squeezes with and break it a gargos with. We got the gang back together to play some golf.
2: And isn't that ironic that you would have known them at the time of your life that I knew my girlfriends that I took to Vegas?
1: Yeah.
2: And I went to Vegas and you hit the golf course.
1: Well, there's no way you achieved something as great as I did, Carrie, because I warned them at the start of the round. I said, hey, guys, I'm not good. And they said, no, we're all not good. And I said, don't do that thing where you say you're not good, but you're actually good. Watch this. And then I proceeded to hit the worst tee shot they have ever seen. And laughter broke out, went, okay, he's actually bad.
2: Not good.
1: They drew, like they played paper, scissors, rock, and the loser had to team up with me. I was like the worst, the thing that nobody wanted to.
2: And have
1: to
2: they
1: be
2: all been playing?
1: To.
2: Are they good?
1: They're fine. I'm just so bad. And anyway, we're like halfway around the course. And I am offering the only thing I can, which is a lot of trash talk. So me and my teammate are getting beaten by about 4 holes and I'm saying things like, don't worry, we've got them right where we want them. They're about to choke at any moment. And then I pretended to get, when we walked up to this hole, I pretended to get a text message and I went, guys, you won't believe it. The Sharks just got in touch. And he said I can have a wooshka and I can use it whenever I want. I think I might use my wooshka here.
2: What's a wooshka?
1: Don't know. This sounds like a good shot. And they're like, oh, here we go. And it's a par 3 and I tee off and I hit it cleanly. And they're like, oh, my God, the wooshka worked. And it flies up and the group has just got off the green and the green went uphill to the left and it lands at the top of the hill on the left and it bounces. So it hits the edge of the path and then kind of the edge of the green and it bounces down onto the green and they're like, oh, my God.
0: No way.
1: I think that's going in. And then because we're so far away, I'm like, oh, no. And then the whole playing group on the next hole start yelling, get in the hole! Get in the hole!
2: Is this for a hole in one?
1: This is for a hole in one. And we're like dancing around. And oh, we saw it roll to the hole. And they go, puzzle. We're like, oh. And then we get up to the group. And they're now coming back past us the other way. And I said, hey, was that close? And he goes, not a word of a lie. That rolled over the top of the hole. We watched it land and it literally rolled over the top of the hole. And so I think that.
2: You're just going to call it a hole in one?
1: No, not at all. And then I 3-putted. But I think. So I didn't even get a par.
0: But I think
2: what does that mean? So when you went to then hit it, it took it you another
1: three
2: two goes to
1: no,
2: three,
1: three
2: putts
1: three
2: to, get,
1: putts to get,
2: in.
1: Get in. I didn't even get a par. We lost that hole. And so I think that might be the greatest sporting achievement that I've ever had in my life.
2: Well done.
1: Thank you.
2: Well done.
3: That's all from us today. But if you missed anything, check out the Carrie and Tommy podcast. The Volvo EX30. The Swedish dream is closer than you think.
2: Bye.
1: See ya.
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14: Hey, I'm Tessa Randello. Taxpayers are footing the bill to keep Australia's biggest aluminium smelter open. Federal and New South Wales governments are backing Tomago with $2.5 billion over 10 years after rising power prices threatened 1,000 jobs. Thousands of students have left the classroom today for National's Say No to Pauline Hanson protests. The One Nation leaders lashed out, saying they should instead protest why your parents' wages are going backwards. Meta says more than 750,000 teen accounts have been taken down from Facebook and Instagram since the under-16 social media ban came into effect. And day one of the first test between Australia and Bangladesh has come to a close. The visitors trailing by 102 runs with 9 wickets in hand.
15: Bowled into play, there was 3 bowled and caught behind, there was 4 catches behind the wicket. So I just think that the Bangladesh bowled is a really good challenge to defence of the Australians.
14: Former Aussie cricketer Brad Haddin there.
16: Clean clothes, a warm shower, a conversation. 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
14: Collingwood great Steel Sidebottom will call time on his decorated AFL career at the end of the season. The 35-year-old has played 373 games for the Magpies. And Lions gun Logan Morris is expecting a tight defence from the Suns in Saturday's Q Clash.
17: You know, they probably don't want to get me off the chain again this time around, so I expect, yeah, to them to be playing on me a bit tighter this week. So, yeah, looking forward to the challenge.
14: When the teams last met in round 13, he kicked 7 goals from 17 disposals.
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19: This is Heat Weather.
20: Mostly sunny for the rest of today in Bunbury. Tonight down to 3 and tomorrow sunny with a high of 19. 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
1: Fifi, Fev and Nick.
2: Oh, pretty awesome, I think.
3: On with the show.
1: It's Fifi, Fev and Nick's happy hour.
4: Oh, how good is this? A happy hour. I love hanging out with you guys. Fifi, Fev and Nick. Our Queen Fee's still off sick, but how good is this, boys, to have the wonderful Kate Langbrook in the studio?
5: It's just amazing.
6: I'm really enjoying my $2 Prosecco.
5: Hey, it is the weekend. It's Thursday. It's time to crack one open. Big NRL game on tonight.
4: There is.
5: The Roosters on a 7-game winning streak up against the Penrith Panthers. It's going to be massive.
4: What a game. That is. Yeah, huge.
5: Go out. I can't wait to watch that. I said Elliot, yo.
6: How much sport do you watch in your house?
5: Oh, well, okay, that's a lot.
6: Yeah, like constant?
5: Yeah, I watch lawn bowls, I watch darts, everything. I watch two flies crawling up a wall.
6: Yeah, you're watching the horse racing because you're always trying to get out on the last.
5: William Pike, man, always in the last.
7: A couple of years ago, Fev came in one morning and he said, any of you guys watch the charity match between the NYPD and the fire department, the ice hockey game last night? I said, no. Didn't know it was on.
5: Mate, it was amazing.
7: You guys watch the WBBL draft?
5: Oh. No. I watched the draft for the for the girls' cricket. But the firemen and the police ice hockey game, mate, because they don't like each other.
6: Oh, really?
5: And it was just
6: traditional rivals.
5: Yeah, just punch-ons.
6: Oh, really? Mate, but awesome. Ice hockey's always chons.
5: Yeah.
6: And that is one of my favourite things in a sport.
5: Yeah, my uncle played ice hockey.
6: And I'm a bit devo about AFL.
5: Why?
6: Because now all they do is grab each other's shirts.
5: Oh, yeah,
6: kind of slap each other a bit.
7: Yeah, ice hockey, it's like primary school.
6: Unbelievable.
7: Fill a circle.
6: Isn't it?
7: Let them punch on till the teacher arrives.
6: It's really unbelievable.
5: Yeah, so I love sport, mate.
4: I tell you something else you love, Fev, and Kate, I reckon you might be in on this as well.
5: Oh, yeah, I reckon more than me.
4: And we're going to do it next. In fact, for the next little while, should we talk conspiracies for the happy hour?
6: Oh, Josiah, I'd be devo if we didn't.
4: Yes, it'd be rude not to. And
6: I'd want to know where the order's coming from to shut down our conspiracy theory.
4: Well, I'm going to press play on a song. If the elite don't stop the song, you're going to hear some good conspiracies.
7: From Elbow.
4: Right after this, across Australia.
1: The Southwest.

0: Great song across Australia. It is Fifi Fevedik, the happy hour, joined by Kate Langbrook.
1: What happened overnight? You said there was news.
2: Oh, yeah, mate. Here we go.
3: This room looks like a box of Hershey's Kisses.
1: Yeah. Hello.
3: What is going on?
2: Just stole my gag. I just said that 3 seconds ago.
1: We've got our tinfoil hats on.
2: We do. And you're a cooker. You love a conspiracy.
1: I love a conspiracy.
2: I love getting deep.
1: It's hard to tell now what's even a conspiracy.
2: Because it's all coming true.
1: Well, it seems to be. But why are you an outlier, Cody?
3: The hat doesn't fit my big head. I want to be a cooker, but my skull's too big.
1: Wow. You must be one of the lizard people.
2: Mate, they're around. Did you hear our interview with Robbie Williams?
0: Oh, yeah. I'll grab that.
2: It went viral. Now, I interviewed Robbie Williams, and I started talking about conspiracies, and I started talking about the pizzas and the pizza parties and all that sort of stuff.
1: Pizzagate.
2: And it was a pre-record, and he was going to dive in. Oh, here we go. This is Robbie Williams talking about what he woke up next to.
4: I was in bed with a woman, right? I'm lying on the pillow, and I'm looking at her face, right? Her face turned into what I could only describe as a reptilian.
2: A lizard.
4: My face went, oh, my God. She looks at me and she says, I'm not a reptilian.
0: Wow.
1: Do you know what? I've got to say, we've all had a one-night stand like that. Yeah. Are we not? I mean...
2: He was dead serious.
1: Wow.
2: It went everywhere. It still gets people like now are still... reporting about it.
3: No, but you guys have a new thing you're worried about every day, and then the next day nothing comes true of it, and you just brush it under the carpet, and you're on to the next one.
2: No, we're going to talk about what
1: Dr. Fauci.
3: Oz Alert was going to melt you and explode you. Something was going to set off a jab in you. None of it's come true, and you just come in, and then you throw me a new one.
0: It's like COVID, though. Yes. It always happens down the track when you don't know.
1: But also there's some that I'm on board with and some that I have trouble with.
3: Yeah.
1: Like, I have trouble with the lizard people.
2: Yeah.
3: Mm-hmm.
1: Well, I just can't. Are they? Who are they?
2: Well, we don't know. Remember the girl?
0: Royal family?
2: The royal family,
1: they reckon.
2: All of them? The lady on the plane?
1: Oh, yeah.
2: She saw something.
3: Yeah, she was off chops.
2: No, she wasn't. She was a decorated lawyer, like really
3: smart.
2: They
3: can go off chops too.
2: No.
3: Just because you've got a degree doesn't mean you can't go mental.
1: that's true. In fact,
2: you
1: know what they say? The people who get into studying psychology and psychiatry are the most mental because they want to be able to understand what's going on with themselves.
2: My oldest daughter, Mia's just got a degree in psychology.
1: There you go. But she wants to understand you.
2: Yeah, no, she said,
3: need a master's.
2: I literally said to her, I said, hun, I am your first patient. Perfect. Yeah. She goes, you're too far gone. That's exactly what my daughter said
3: to me. That'll be her thesis, her PhD thesis, getting into the mind of Fev.
2: What's a thesis? Anyway, stop speaking weird language, bro.
1: Okay, hit me.
2: I'll hit you. About a month ago, I got word from some people that...
1: Hughesy.
2: Not Hughesy.
3: Today
2: in America, the 12th, we're going to lose gravity for 7 seconds. The whole world. And then this just went viral.
1: You got word.
3: AI generated Instagram post.
2: I got connections. And this even got reported on a big American news outlet.
5: There is a report that has been leaked from NASA that on August 12th, 2026, the Earth is going to lose gravity for 7.3 seconds. What it is there's two black holes going to intersect on Earth on that day. It's also the day of a solar eclipse, which allows the rays or something to get to us. But there is it's like 93.7% chance that that's going to happen.
1: Okay. Has it happened?
2: Not yet.
1: What time is it going to happen?
2: Well, they said about 12. But I sort of rose in my bed.
3: Kate, you heard that expert.
2: The 12 just gone this morning.
1: Oh, we've missed it.
2: Yeah. But I reckon I rose last night. I don't know if I was dreaming or not, but I did go up a little bit.
1: What time?
2: I don't know. I was really excited.
1: Did Alex enjoy the benefits of that?
2: She kicked me and said, get off me, you creep. What is your big conspiracy at the moment?
1: Oh, you love a wormhole. Okay, so while I was sick... This was perfect timing. So I was in bed for like 10 days. Mm. It was full on. The Fauci Diaries came out.
3: Oh, wow.
1: In that time.
3: Mm-hmm. Crazy.
1: Little bit of
3: is
1: light reading.
3: Is that a new
1: reading.
3: Sitcom? Oh.
1: Little bit of light reading, right?
2: Yeah.
1: And so I was just, I was like fully on board.
2: Mm-hmm.
1: Also enjoying my own gain of Fauci sickness that I had. So I was reading, I was doing a deep dive on his diaries. And what was striking about him was his massive ego. And this is what we always forget about. You know, they say politics is showbiz for ugly people, right? They also say that about radio. I've had that said to me quite a lot. Whatever. Whatever. But you forget the massive ego that is involved in people basically wanting to run the world and wanting to run your world and tell you what colour you can paint your house and what you've got to inject, whatever.
2: Yeah.
1: So Fauci in his diaries was the worst name dropper you have ever.

0: I read.
1: You know?
2: We don't know. Yeah. No, he's got another dog. He's got a black book.
1: Maybe. But Fauci was like full on.
3: Who's he dropping?
1: Julia Roberts this morning. She told me I was the sexiest man in America.
3: Oh.
1: Like, full on. But the thing
3: that he did,
1: it was just, it was so desperate. He's so thirsty.
3: Yeah.
1: It's the COVID. Anyway, one of the things he did that I cannot forgive him for was he wrote in his diary about how he got a phone call from Barbara Streisand.
2: Yeah.
1: Right? And she wants to know something. Yeah.
3: Name drop. Yep.
1: Massive name drop. No, he didn't get onto that. But he told about how Barbara Streisand asked him for advice about a lesion she had on her buttocks.
4: Barbara Streisand.
1: What? No, mate. No. Not bad.
3: That's not for your diary.
1: That's not for your diary. What happened to patient confidentiality? Yeah.
2: Well, Barbara Streisand sort of went off at the end. She started saying some real... I know that wasn't Barbara Streisand. No. Who was it, the lady on The Voice, the View? What was
5: Whoopi
2: her name?
5: Whoopi Goldberg?
2: No, the old
6: Barbara Walters.
2: I think
1: no, Barbara Walters.
5: No, sorry, the one
2: the one that said about Michelle Obama.
5: Yeah, she had heaps of surgery. Oh, older, geez.
2: Older. Yeah,
3: the cookers have gone off the rails.
1: What? What's happened?
3: No, can't blame the
1: Joan Rivers. Joan Rivers.
2: Yes.
1: Oh, Joan Rivers. Exactly. Oh my goodness, was she on The View?
2: One of those shows.
1: Well, remember that she made some crack about Michelle Obama,
2: yeah,
1: and then 10 days later she died in a surgery.
2: Yeah, wonder how that happened.
1: You be careful, Seb. Don't you book in for that nose job, mate.
2: When you said Barbara Streisand, I was thinking of her. That's why I said Michelle Obama.
1: All right.
2: I was on, I just
1: good. It's good to know how the mental faculties working.
2: Just like Mustafa.
1: Yeah, exactly. Tell us again why we should follow your train of thought about a conspiracy theory.
3: No, you can't follow it.
2: You can't follow it. I don't know where. Yeah. I don't even know where it's going.
1: My question about the gravity is, like, what does it do?
2: Mate, we all go up for seven, and we timed it yesterday in the
1: go
2: studio.
1: Go up where?
2: Into the,
3: float up.
2: Well, you float up.
1: For 7 seconds?
2: For 7 seconds. Yeah. I reckon buildings and that were going to rip apart.
1: And?
2: Crazy. Well, they said a 97.9% chance, so that, that the two black holes might have just missed each other.
3: Yeah.
2: And that happens.
1: I had a bikini waxing yesterday.
2: Did
1: it was very similar.
2: Miss the hole? Hey, give us your conspiracy theories. We want the best conspiracy out there.
5: Yeah.
2: And Josiah's got one.
1: I don't
2: one.
1: Think gravity is one of them.
2: Hey.
3: Didn't you hear the expert?
2: Don't
3: he said
2: yuck,
3: the rays
2: don't
3: or
2: yuck
3: something.
2: My yum. Don't yuck my yum. And Josiah's got a good one after the break.
5: Yeah, I'll tell you after this.
1: Josiah's got them all.

0: What a song for your Thursday evening. Hello, it is Fifi Fev and Nick, the wonderful Kate Langbrook, kind enough to co-host the happy hour while Fee is off sick. And Kate Langbrook, I know you love a conspiracy, so we're taking calls now, conspiracies.
1: You don't have to believe it, by the way, people. We just enjoy.
2: This is just us facilitating what's in our brain.
3: I do like thinking outside the box.
1: Yeah, correct. That.
3: And you shouldn't believe everything you hear.
2: Well, speaking of that, Cody, just in the break when you went for a walk, when you went for a walk, Kate and I were talking. She's like, geez, Fev, you're very flexible.
1: Yes.
2: And she was like, you're very flexible. And I'm like, oh, yeah, I'm an athlete.
3: Yeah.
2: And I touched my toes. And then she said, can Nick touch his toes? And
3: yeah,
2: I said,
3: of
2: course he can't. And then
1: they said you can't.
2: Yeah.
1: They said you can't go past your knees.
2: And why? But why did we?
1: Well, because you've got a touch of the dwarfism gene.
2: And Kate goes, oh, yeah?
1: Oh, what do you mean? No, they both said it to me. And I'm like, what? Has it been tested?
2: Yeah, diagnosed. And we go, yeah. And you went, oh, yeah.
1: How terrible. You know that I'm
3: the fact that
1: I'm
3: you,
1: easily...
3: No, that you're sick at the minute. RSV
1: recall,
3: or whatever.
1: I don't recall him being short, but maybe it manifests in different ways.
2: Yeah. and Josiah goes, yeah, Kate, look at his head and his like, little arms and his shoulders.
3: What are you
2: talking
3: about?
2: And then Kate goes...
3: Dwarfism!
1: I did
3: wild.
1: Hear him outside before singing Hi Ho, Hi Ho. I mean...
3: You got grumpy in here now.
0: Taking your conspiracies now. Who we got?
2: We've got Justina. Give us your conspiracy.
4: Have you heard about the church bell theory?
3: No.
4: Any bell theory? Have you seen any church bells or heard any church bells lately? Or when you're driving, you seen any bells around?
2: You're into this, Kate.
1: Well, you know, I lived in Italy for 2 years, and in Italy you hear church bells all the time.
4: You still do. That is fantastic. Because the theory is that they're slowly getting rid of church bells because every time the church bells ring, it operates at a vibrational frequency that heals the body.
1: Right.
4: So they don't want people healthy.
1: Right. And who's they that's getting rid of the church bells?
4: It's the elite.
2: Oh, yeah, the Illuminati.
4: It's all the big pharma and all that. That's the theory, that they don't want people healthy. Yeah. So, yeah, I mean, they spend more money on marketing than actually curing people.
3: Pushing down the very weak and underfunded church.
2: Yeah. Well, hang on.
0: The more negative they have society, the more they can control us. That's the conspiracy behind it.
1: All right. Do you know what I do think is interesting? That, you know, maybe two generations ago or whatever, people went to church.
2: Mm-hmm.
1: That was just a thing. It was part of society. Yeah. Exactly.
2: Mm-hmm.
1: But now you notice that people don't go to church as people would have ticked in the census. Mm-hmm. You know, they had no religion. But people have filled that void, which I think humans have got some sort of spiritual capacity, a yearning. They've filled that void with the worship of politics and the worship of science, right? So, and they've become religious about that. And that's why people now can't have conversations. They're going at war like religions used to go to war.
5: Cheesy.
1: Yeah, well, that's it. And they get so angry about it. It's the same passion. My theory. I can't remember what it related to, but write it down.
2: I reckon there's something in that, the bells. Because I used to hear the bells all the time.
3: Yeah.
2: You used to always hear the church bells. I can't go into church, it'll burn down. But anyway, thanks, Justina. Arnold, what's your conspiracy, Arnie?
6: Hey, guys, so it's Nick.
3: G'day.
2: And Kate.
1: Hey, Arnold.
6: So I'll just take you off speaker.
1: Will you?
3: Yeah, bad frequencies.
1: Yeah.
7: Yeah, that's better.
1: Sound completely different. Are you a reptile?
7: No. I might be. I've got scaly skin, so I might.
1: Some beef tallow will fix that.
3: Yes.
2: What's your conspiracy, Arnie?
7: My conspiracy is that I think the governments, the main USA and the Russian governments, have been in talks with the aliens and sort of making an agreement saying that, you know, they don't want to make it public, but they're getting more technology off them.
3: Yeah.
2: Oh.
1: Okay.
3: You've been watching Stranger Things or?
7: No. Yeah,
2: the aliens are more advanced. Arnold, do you reckon the aliens have got more brains than us?
7: Oh yeah. If they come to our world, that means they've got way more technology.
1: Hey,
2: here we go,
1: Arnold. When you say your theory? Is this just something that you believe, or have you heard it from someone else?
7: I've sort of heard it from, like, you know, other clips and all that as well.
1: Yeah, right.
7: And, but I've already told Fev and Nick and that I've seen one in Morwell.
1: Seen what? That's right. An alien?
7: Hey, Fev, I told you I'll be back.
2: Yeah, you mate.
3: You never saw
1: an alien in Morwell.
2: Yeah.
1: Really? Yeah,
7: it was hovering
1: around. Was it
7: around,
1: a taxpayer?
7: No. No, I think it was just, checking out what we're doing in the power plants.
2: You've actually rocked tape.
1: Yeah. You really have. Do you know what? It's such a stretch for me, the aliens and the lizards.
2: They're there.
1: Have we got anyone that's more that I can really connect with? Josiah, give me something.
0: Kate,
2: here we go.
0: Yeah, we spoke about losing gravity for 7 seconds before. Yep. Have you seen all the alien? Speaking of aliens, all the
5: you just said no aliens.
0: Okay. No aliens. UFOs.
1: No UFOs.
0: UFOs could just be an item in space. You know how Trump's been releasing all the UFO files in the States?
1: Oh, okay, yeah.
0: The bloke that's in charge of releasing them, and this is just one guy, and a string before him since they've been releasing it, missing. This isn't conspiracy. This is just
1: you know,
0: facts.
1: There's all these scientists dying.
0: Yes.
1: Yeah, okay.
0: They're all connected to this information. So anyone that's releasing something to do with the UFOs then goes missing like a week later. Mm. And there's like 6 or 7 of them.
1: Josiah, we're going to keep our eyes on you.
2: Tell Kate about Barney the dinosaur.
0: Oh, this,
1: what? Barney the dinosaur?
0: Wow. Fev and I sent this to each other.
2: Speaking
0: on Instagram
2: about
0: the other
2: people
0: day.
2: Going missing.
0: It was before it was a lovable children's character. Yeah. Some bloke put on this grim-looking Barney costume before it became the nice Barney costume. Yeah. And anyone connected with him that put that on, they
2: vanished.
0: They're gone. And brown bread.
2: Yeah. And the Barney the dinosaur had certain elements of skin on the Barney the dinosaur outfit.
1: What do you mean?
2: I will show you.
0: Like beef tallow.
2: It's a great Instagram reel.
1: I don't understand.
0: The truth.
1: What's happened in
0: just
1: here?
0: Just don't put on a Barney the dinosaur suit.
2: That's the hat.
1: No. You've gone too deep. Yeah.
2: But we go deep.
1: Okay. All right.
2: We'll show you the Barney. I'll show you
0: the
2: Barney.
0: We'll show you and we'll report back, let you know what you reckon.
3: Reports are stretched.
1: Cody, how are you? How do you manage this?
2: With his dwarfism.
1: With your dwarfism. I mean it.
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0: What a happy hour we've had hanging out with you, Fifi, Fev and Nick. For your Thursday evening up next, I'll tell you what, we have a beautiful country right across Australia. We have some fiery people in it, though.
2: We do.
0: 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If there's someone in your life that you want to prank call that you know sets off like a firecracker, we're going to hear one next.
2: Yeah, Kay's is a favourite segment that we do. Yeah. I absolutely love this. And we've got the beautiful Jasmine. Just thinks that she wants to fire up her dad.
1: And she knows what buttons to push.
2: Absolutely knows what buttons
3: Jeff's,
2: to push.
3: Jeff's a real 0 to 100 character.
1: Yeah, right.
0: All right, Kate Langbrook, stick around. You'll hear that call right after this across Australia.
25: The Southwest's here.

0: Thursday weekend round the corner. Hello, it is Fifi Fev and Nick right across Australia. Should we fire someone up? Let's do it. If you fire him up, if you fire him up, win him a prize. Fire him up. Fire him up. How exciting is this?
1: It's one of our great segments where we get someone on the line and they fire up, like a sibling, a parent, and we love the mums that fire up. Got Jasmine on the line. Fire your dad up.
2: Yes, correct.
1: Jeff is your father. Does he get angry?
2: Usually I don't even have to do much and he gets pretty angry.
3: Right.
1: Oh, perfect.
2: But yeah, we'll see how we go today.
1: What are you going to run with?
2: We just got a new bench top and a new dining table last year, so it was pretty anal about getting that dirty or chipping it. He doesn't even let us have drink bottles on the bench top or the dining table, so I'm going to say I dropped my bottle on it.
1: All right, well, we'll let you go and then we'll jump in when we feel like we need to. Good luck, right, Jazz.
2: Fingers crossed. Thanks, guys.
4: Thank you.
5: Hello?
2: Hey, Dad, it's me. Can you hear me?
5: No, I can't hear.
2: Oh, really?
5: No. Who's this? I don't even know who it is.
2: It's Jazz. Can you hear me? Jasmine, your daughter.
5: Oh, I'm on a construction site. I can't hear at the best of times, let alone on a phone line.
2: I know. Can you hear me now?
5: That's better, yeah.
2: Yeah, okay. This morning I was filling up my bottle and it slipped and it broke and it's like chipped the edge of the marble of the new bench top and it's scratched the dishwasher.
5: My God, I told you about those bottles, didn't I?
2: I know. I didn't mean it, but I just
5: listens, mate.
2: At least it's between the stove and the bench top, it's on the main.
5: Oh, you guys can sort it out, mate. No one listens to what.
0: Oh, he's gone.
3: Jazz nailed that.
1: Oh,
3: and
1: that
3: to be fair,
1: so good.
3: I hate those bottles. I think it's my least favourite sound. I lose my mind at home when someone knocks one of those bottles on the floor.
1: But you're angry too. You're like Jeff.
3: No.
1: The kids don't mean it, mate.
3: Jeff's my middle name. No, it's usually my wife. And she's 42.
1: And this is not
3: Use
1: real.
3: Your dexterity.
1: Hey, this is not real. Just relax.
2: He hates the bottles.
3: I hate the bottles. I get it. I'm on Jeff's side.
0: All right, let's give it a crack. We'll try to see and let him know that.
1: Just say you can. Just say, oh, Dad, we'll just patch it up with something else. Like no one will even know.
2: Yeah. He'll probably ignore me now.
5: Hello, Jeff speaking.
2: Hey, it's me again. Don't hang up on me.
5: I didn't hang up. I'm busy at work.
2: Huh? Have you got two
5: I'm
2: more seconds?
5: With other issues. Yeah.
2: Two more seconds. Do we have warranty on it or something?
5: No warranty, mate.
2: Can we patch it up?
5: I don't know. Did you take a photo of it?
2: I can send you a photo.
5: You guys don't listen. That's the problem. You don't listen. And then it becomes my issue.
2: Yeah.
5: Hey, I told you.
1: Hey, Jeff. It's Fifi Fever Nick here. And your daughter Jasmine just fired you up, mate. It never happened.
3: There's nothing wrong with the countertop,
2: the
3: mate.
5: Oh, my God. It's killer.
1: Hey, your kids do listen. They don't use it.
5: They don't listen, mate.
1: Hey.
5: You better get a decent prize out of this.
1: Yeah, you get $200 cash, mate. There you go.
2: No worries.
5: Oh, fantastic.
1: well done, Jasmine. Well done, Jeff. And that's fire them up.
5: I'm gonna kill her, mate.
2: Guys.
5: That's not even gonna pay for a funeral.
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3: Crazy plane stories. 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
3: Oh, fantastic.
0: What?
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0: Yeah.
7: You go to New Zealand on a Contiki tour, as you do. 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
0: Great Thursday, happy hour. We're a few in because why not? It's quite cheap at this time of the day, isn't it?
1: It is
0: the happy hour. Mm. Kate Lane Brooks has been kind enough to stick around this happy hour. Thanks for hanging out with us, Kate.
33: Oh, I love. Who would leave before happy hour?
1: Yeah, how's the Prosecco going?
33: You know, we've already had unhappy morning. Now we change the tenor of the day.
0: Hey, up next, we had something happen on the show yesterday. A couple of block contestants revealed something that happened to the host, Scott Cairn.
1: Yeah, we had Taylor and Ricky in, and Taylor let us know before it actually happened on the block. This has not aired, where she jumped on top of the host and our good friend Scotty Cam, put him in hospital, Kate.
33: When you say jumped on top of him...
1: Well, just wait and listen.
33: Okay. Yeah.
0: Don't go anywhere.
1: What did he hurt?
33: I'm all ears. I don't know what Scotty Cam was.
34: The Southwest's here.

0: Thursday with Fifi Fevernick. How good's this? The happy hour. Fee's off six, so we're joined by Kate Langbrook, who's been kind enough to co-host this evening.
1: Hey, are you a blockhead? Do you watch The Block?
2: I dip in and out.
1: Yeah, dip in and out.
2: I find it depressing because at the moment I have a toilet on our porch. Taken Bogan to another level.
0: Yeah.
2: To the point where my daughter was walking home the other day and there were some people walking the dog in front of her and they said, oh, look, it's the porch toilet house.
0: Oh, no.
3: And that's, you're those guys.
1: That's your
2: anyway,
1: house.
2: So I find The Block. I wish they'd come renovate my house, yeah,
1: well,
2: put it that
1: mate,
2: way.
1: Well, we can make some calls. We know a lot of people.
2: Do you?
1: Yeah. Well, you'd be good mates with Scotty Cam, wouldn't you?
2: Oh, well, everyone knows Scotty Cam.
1: Everyone knows Scotty. Now, we're talking about Scotty Cam. We had the beautiful Taylor and her dad, Rick, on the show yesterday, and this hasn't been on The Block yet, so it's yet to air. And she told us a story about how she put Scotty Cam in hospital.
4: You know, so what did you do?
5: So I jumped on him and gave him a hug, but then Sevelay did it as well after me. So that's double unce unce on him. And then there goes the knee again, and he's limping around.
2: Oh.
1: And he got put in hospital.
5: But yeah, he had a knee reco a week before that.
1: No,
5: no one told me that.
1: It takes us back to, I don't know if you've seen this, but I played a football game for Masala, who hadn't won a game for 5 years.
3: Masala Dandenong.
1: Masala Dandenong. They just add a little bit of spice. That was their motto.
2: Did they unce you?
1: And we unced and had a win, but we also chucked in Guy Sebastian, who wanted to play because he was singing at halftime.
2: Right, yeah.
1: And we injured Guy Sebastian. He tore his Achilles.
2: Oh, no.
1: He was out for a year.
2: Oh, what?
3: Yeah. He was meant to fly to a mate's 40th.
1: Yeah.
3: After half time.
1: After half time.
3: And he got too cocky and stuck around.
1: No, he stuck around because we're winning. And he's like, I'm not leaving at half time. I want to play to the end because I want to win with these guys.
2: Really?
1: He really, really encapsulated the absolute joy that was going on at Masala. And then in the last quarter,
0: Kate, he was mic'd up. That's the actual audio of his Achilles popping.
2: No, that's the actual audio. I'm not falling for anything.
0: I promise.
1: No, that's actually
6: the isolated audio. Yeah.
2: Is that the sound an Achilles makes when it pops?
0: Yeah, like a gunshot.
1: That's the actual isolated.
2: Do it again.
1: It went.
2: That sounds like champagne popping to me.
3: That's what I thought it was the whole time.
1: No, it's taken. You know how they go down and they just take away all the other sounds, and that was the actual isolated.
3: He had a mic on him, yeah.
6: He remixed that into one of his songs later on.
1: Yeah, it's in it.
2: Okay, now, Cody, they're totally playing us. I'm not falling for it.
1: He wrote us.
2: And the dwarf. Hey! The gullible ones on this show.
0: I'm dead! Have you injured a celebrity? It can't just be us doing it to celebs. Maybe you came across one in a footy game on the street.
1: What celeb have you injured, brother?
7: Zac Efron.
1: Oh, wow. How? What did you do to him?
7: In 2012, I was at the premiere of The Lucky One, and there was a place that was cordoned off for media and fans, and I was standing in the middle working security, and he was walking into all the cinemas to say hi to everyone and watch the movie, and one of the fans saw him and went, Zac, I've got some Tim Tams for you, and threw him across the floor, and I thought at that moment I could probably stop those things, so I jumped up, I went to smack the Tim Tams, and I put him into a tailspin, and they hit him in the side of the head.
2: Oh, my goodness! Peter, I saw Zac Efron in that film with Nicole Kidman, and I wondered what happened to his face.
1: I was about to say, that's what's happened to his face. He's had all the work
2: done. Amazing. Now we know.
1: Peter is the reason that he looks the way he does now.
2: Mm.
1: What's happened to his head?
2: I don't know. It was really the scenes where they were kissing. It was very hard to watch.
1: Was it?
2: Yeah.
1: Do you like a kissing scene?
2: I do love a kissing scene.
3: When it makes sense, I think maybe.
2: Yeah, correct.
1: Yeah.
2: You've got to be able to lose yourself in the world of the people.
1: Yeah.
2: And if their head is a distraction, that's not helpful in a rom-com.
3: Yeah,
1: no, it's not.
3: Yeah,
1: no.
3: It turned into sci-fi for a second there.
2: Yeah, correct.
1: Different head. Oh. What celebrity have you injured, Megs?
8: Well, we were on a SeaWorld holiday with the family, and we bumped into Osher from...
3: Osher Gunsberg.
8: Oh.
1: Was he Osher then, or was he...
3: Andrew G.
1: Was it before the mountain?
8: So we're at the Dolphins, and we're all there to get our family photo. So we've asked someone to take a photo, and it was him, awkward, because we didn't want a photo with him. We wanted him to take the photo of us. Oh. Once we got past that, we're smiling, getting our photo... And a bird poos on him.
0: Oh,
8: and so our photos are of us all going, ooh, and then laughing because he was seemingly unaware until we're like, we're so sorry. And he's like, no, not at all, thinking maybe we were talking about the awkwardness at the start of the photo. And then he realised he was covered in bird poo.
2: Where did it get him? Megan, where did it...
8: Started on the hat and then the shoulder.
2: Yeah, right.
3: Started on the hat. That's a big one.
2: Yeah. What sort of bird was it? An albatross.
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0: with Nick and Lauren.
2: If you were on our show last night, you may have heard the words Diva Down a few times. And Diva definitely down. Lauren Barry's out tonight. She's just having one of those days where you like stop everything. She's got to go to the Logies this weekend. Yes. She's doing breakfast show in Melbourne tomorrow, I think, as
3: busy
2: well.
3: Busy day.
2: Busy day. So the voices you are hearing in the room tonight, myself, Nick Kelly, producer Bailey's
3: hello,
2: here.
3: Hello.
2: And producer Carl is also present.
4: Hi.
2: Great to have everyone in the building. We will have a fun show tonight because, God, just absolute royalty coming into the building after 8 o'clock.
5: Hello, this is television's Larry Emder because they couldn't afford Eddie Maguire. And I love being here on the Hot Hits with Nick and Lozza.
2: And we love having Larry through. Of course, the Gold Logie winner in 2014 and the TV Week Logie Awards are back on 7 this Sunday night. So we're going to talk to him about like what it's like because Lozza and I are going for the first time, guys. We've never been before.
3: Are you guys nominated?
2: What do you think? I've done 3 appearances on television this year.
3: Sorry.
2: There were about 3 minutes in total.
6: So you're a sure thing to win.
2: I'm sure by a bet. Small morning matter. Television commentator of the year. That's a new award they're going to introduce, I think. Peek and Duck are going to be here to do the hot mix after 9 as well because they're going to be the special guest performers at the Logies. And the new album comes out tomorrow.
6: Incredible.
2: Fantastic.
6: Oh, my God.
2: Crazy.
6: Finally.
2: You and I have...
6: We've been waiting.
2: We've been waiting for this. We've been privy to a few of the tracks on it for a while now.
6: I'm so excited.
2: Can't wait to share it with the world. That's all coming up. We now know who's doing the halftime show at the big NFL game in Melbourne very soon. We'll reveal that to you in the next 15 minutes. All that happens after this.
0: It's just gone 7. And these are the hottest 7 songs in the world right now. Oh,
7: turn it up.
0: Let's get it.
7: The Hot Hits. Hot 7 and 7.
2: Yeah, it's the 7 biggest tracks in the world. They're all bangers. They're all big songs. We're going to start it with one of our favourite people. She reminds us of a young Taylor Swift, back when she was still doing the country thing, but mixed with a little bit of kind of Britney Spears, trailer trash sort of vibe. That is the vibe of the amazing Dasher. You knew her for the billion stream hit Austin. Now new music is Memo, starting our Hot 7 at 7 tonight. On the Hot Hits, welcome to Thursday.

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0: All right, Thursday night's Hot Drop at 10 past 7. We always bring you an absolute banger, like a really big song that's going to get the weekend started early nicely. And this one comes to you from literally some of the greats of Australian music. In the early 2000s, songs like Since I Left You. Made up of samples of hundreds and hundreds of other songs, all put together masterfully by the Avalanches.
4: That boy needs therapy.
0: Frontier Psychiatrist, huge. Good stuff, right, Bailey?
5: I love that song.
0: Yeah. That boy needs therapy, man. Talk about all boys in Australia. Frankie Sinatra. So this was all from the huge record that kind of broke them into the mainstream back in the day with Since I Left You and all that. Can't remember the name of it.
5: It was good though.
0: But now they're back with a brand new album dropping very, very soon. And it's a lot more sort of dancey, very 2026 vibe. This is a song they did with Jamie XX. Oh, the album came out last Friday. Good to know. No Bad Memories is what it's called. And from it, I reckon this one is the biggest banger. It's a little bit weird. It's a little bit left of center. It's going to challenge your earbuds in the very best way because that's what the Avalanches do best. Hot dropping for a Thursday night, new music for the Avalanches and Portraits of Tracy. This is Can't Get Over Losing You.

0: Lauren and Fever Dream. It's tonight's number 5. In the Hot Hits Hot 7 at 7, Nick Kelly here with No Laws tonight. Producer Bailey, producer Carl, yes. They are hanging out. We're doing the goss, guys.
1: It's a sauce. Hot off the press. The Hot Hits with Nick and Lauren.
0: All right, so Barbie obviously was such a massive movie. Have you guys both seen the Barbie movie? Yes,
2: I actually haven't yet.
0: Have you not?
2: No.
3: It's on my list.
0: It was fantastic. I really enjoyed it. It was kind of divisive for people. Some people didn't like it. Some people thought it was a bad display of feminism and stuff. But it was the highest grossing movie in Warner Brothers history. And yet, Barbie 2, we've discovered this morning, is currently up in the air. So Warner Brothers has reportedly made more than 6 offers over the past 3 years to reunite director Greta Gerwig, Margot Robbie and Ryan Gosling with the writer Noah Baumbach. Given that the movie made between $1.4 and $1.5 billion worldwide, they've been asking for some pretty big numbers. Apparently, Ryan Gosling is reportedly asking for $20 million USD to return as Ken.
4: He was the whole, like, other than Barbie, he was the whole rest of the movie.
0: Totally.
3: Considering how much the movie made, I think that's a reasonable number.
0: Exactly. When you're looking at $1.5 billion, there's money in the kitty, guys.
3: Yes.
0: And that's what it made, like, on top of the budget that it took.
3: That's insane.
0: So, apparently, if they can't reach an agreement by December, the movie rights for Barbie will revert to Mattel, meaning that the toy company could take the Barbie license to another studio. Which feels crazy, because wasn't the whole conversation that after Barbie, because it did so well, Mattel was going to do a million more films with that studio?
4: Like Jenga and stuff.
0: Yeah. Did they ever end up doing those?
4: No, they have not yet.
0: There was going to be a Yahtzee movie, I'm pretty sure.
4: I remember in the studio...
0: What would that even be about?
4: They were talking about... it was like a food thing. The Jell-O...
0: Yeah. No, was it the Kool-Aid
4: movie.
0: Man. Yeah.
4: That's not happening, though.
0: No, it's not, because that was in a fictional television show, which was very good, to be fair. Now, Ray Gun. We all remember her, yeah?
3: We do, of course.
0: 2024 Summer Olympics in Paris. Obviously, our breakdancer for the one time they did breakdancing. It's not coming back. Scored 0 with, what was at the time? No one really kind of knew whether it was serious or sort of a piss take of some sort. We told you a couple of weeks ago that they're doing a documentary. It turns out it's actually coming very soon. September 1 it's going to be here. Here is a little bit of the trailer.
5: Right before the Olympics, I went to my therapist, panicked. She was like, what's the worst that could happen? The whole world could laugh at me. She's like, do you think that's reasonable? It was this frenzy. It was this growing monster. No, I'm a dorky white woman who's an academic. And I'm a B-girl.
6: Did you ever associate Olympian and Rachel growing up?
7: Yeah. Sorry, not the right reaction, is it?
0: All right. I think this is going to be really good.
4: Is that her speaking?
3: I'm actually really looking forward to it. It's her speaking at the start, and then it's the interviewer asking her parents if they thought of her as an Olympian, and then they both immediately start laughing.
4: Is she, like, the one who's leading this movie? Or is it, like, a documentary by someone else? Oh, okay.
3: It appears to be, like, her point of view of the whole situation.
0: Which is my concern, because I don't like a movie that too heavily involves the subject.
4: You could say Bohemian Rhapsody.
0: You could say Michael.
4: Very much.
0: Not that Michael was involved, obviously,
4: by the way. No.
0: You know, the estate was involved. Yeah. To kind of dictate the narrative. I think it's going to be interesting, though, because it feels like she rode the wave of fame really well for a few weeks and then kind of dipped.
4: No, and then she started cancelling comedians who were doing plays about her.
0: Steph Broadbridge, who's excellent, and she made the whole musical about her.
4: And then she cancelled it.
0: Free speech.
3: I think she tried to exit the spotlight once people started saying she cheated her way into the Olympics, given that her husband was on the selection committee.
0: I forgot about that part of it.
3: Yeah.
0: Hopefully that gets a run.
3: That was also touched on in the trailer, but the clip was blowing out.
0: Okay,
3: I don't want to waste your time.
0: No, of course. Yeah. Now, big news. We all know the NFL's doing that first huge game, the San Francisco 49ers and the Los Angeles Rams at the
3: MCG.
0: Exciting. We did find out a little while ago, probably 24 hours ago, that Peking Duck and Sneaky Sound System are going to be doing like a pre-show entertainment. We have now found out that the halftime show, which was rumoured to be Madonna for a little while, is going to be the Jonas Brothers. Which I'm perfectly with. Consummate professionals, great entertainers. Haven't been back for a while. It's been a good few years since they were last here. They said we couldn't be more excited to perform at halftime during the NFL's first ever regular season game in Australia. They did not say those words. That's a press release if I've ever seen one.
3: In a statement.
4: In sync. They all said it at the same time.
3: And 3, 2, 1.
0: Playing at the iconic Melbourne cricket ground in front of such passionate Australian fans is an incredible. They didn't say any of this shit. It's made up.
3: That's what I loved about the release. Though.
0: Nonsense.
4: You know, I'm excited for the San Cisco 67ers to be coming to Sydney.
0: Why am I letting you two have a microphone tonight?
1: 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Back next. 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

0: 7 and Zara Larsson at number 4 tonight. In just a tick, going to take you inside the world of Disney adults, because one of them has become so Disney obsessed he's been arrested with a crime.
1: Oh,
0: Hugh Gell moving to the Suns at 9.

0: That is Olivia Rodrigo's Stupid Song. Second biggest in the country tonight. You're the Hot Hits, Hot 7 at 7. Larry, I'm just going to come and hang out and preview the Logies for you in the next, an hour, but still, it's coming up. It's good chat as well.
1: He has all the answers.
0: All the answers. He knows who's won everything. He's all knowing. That voice you're hearing is producer Bailey because Loz is away tonight. We've got to play the number one song in the country. Aware that Cat's Eye had a movie out at the moment that you can go and see in the cinemas?
1: We talked about that when I went to the event. They talked about making a movie.
0: The event.
1: They talked about... someone said something about a movie and then... No. And they were like, oh, yes, we want to do... Because I don't know if it was a fan Q&A, but the... was it Ash McGregor?
0: Yeah, the host.
1: The host said you should have a movie and then they've made a movie since then.
0: That's crazy. Well, it's called Cat's Eye Wild Hearts, and it's literally in Hoyt cinemas around the country right now. Gosh. Did not know about that.
1: Is that going to be another K-pop?
0: You can see it at Chatswood Mandarin Cinemas at 7 o'clock tonight. Well, that's already started. Also tomorrow, yes. You can get day beds at Chatswood Mandarin Cinemas.
1: Yes, I love the Mandarin Centre.
0: Does that mean that they play the movie in Mandarin?
1: No. It's just they have more Asian movies there. More Chinese Mandarin.
0: When you said Mandarin Centre, I know this is very specific.
1: It's like
0: to
1: a
0: one part of Sydney.
1: It's a Westfield type thing.
0: But it's its own separate Westfield.
1: It's its own separate, but it's not called Westfield. It's Chatswood Mandarin.
0: That's amazing.
1: Yes. Unfortunately, it's going to be destructed by the end of 2027, due to them wanting to build apartments.
0: What a surprise! Yes. Should we just pivot the show to a talkback, political, anti-overbuilding?
2: Sure. Yes.
0: So Cat's Eye Wild Hearts, that's out. The third EP, Wild, is on the way. And your number one song tonight, obviously, is going to be Animal. Cat's Eye on the Hot Hit.

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4: 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God, please, no!
5: Right. Stick it in the bin.
6: Binfluencers.
0: Yeah, it's where we put an influencer in the bin. It's Nick, it's producer Bailey, it's producer Carl in the room tonight. No Lauren. There's a Disney TikToker, a Disney adult.
7: TikToker.
0: Yeah, nice. Awesome. By the name of Tony, at BabyTony99. She is facing backlash. I called her a minute ago. I also said she'd been charged. She has not been charged with any.
7: Who names himself Baby in their thing unless they're a
8: Disney adult?
7: It's very weird.
0: Yeah, Disney adults. She's facing backlash after posting videos showing her meeting the Peter Pan character at Disneyland weekly. For over 10 years.
7: I didn't see that.
8: Weekly is bad enough. Over a decade is
7: she must have that annual
8: uncomfortable.
7: Fast pass.
0: Yeah, she's got more. Yeah. Golden fast pass. Here's a little bit of her taking some sort of crocheted doll.
8: Yes, giving a crocheted duck Peter Pan to the Peter Pan.
0: Awesome.
9: Whoa! Where did you get this?
10: I made it.
9: No, you didn't.
10: I made it.
9: This is really nice.
10: Thanks.
9: What am I supposed to do with it?
10: I wanted to take a picture of you with it.
9: Oh, okay.
0: Oh, dear.
7: Oh, gosh.
0: People online are losing it, this sheet says, after she posted her five-minute TikTok in which she gives the Peter a handmade crocheted toy. I could have read that. Talks with him in character and walks around Disneyland with him. It got over 20 million views. People are arguing that the frequency and length of the interactions could be making the Peter Pan performers uncomfortable. Because Disney characters must remain friendly and can't break character, no performers have publicly accused Tony of any stalking or harassment. However, a former Disney Peter Pan performer, Joshua, said he'd experienced an actual stalker while working at Disney, saying that Disney should do more to protect their character performers from inappropriate behaviour. This is what happens. This is a parasocial relationship.
7: You know what? This is just wrong.
0: And wrong.
7: Because you don't know what she's thinking in her head.
0: Yeah.
7: But it also is very ironic. You know why?
0: Why?
7: Two things. Disney performers can't stop hugging a child. Have you heard that? If they're hugging a child, they can't let go.
0: What?
8: So the child has to break the hug.
7: The child has to break the hug. It's very
0: surely there's got to be a time limit on that.
7: No. Because the child will just stop eventually.
0: Oh, my God.
7: And the other thing is Peter Pan voice actor Bobby Driscoll. Have you heard the story about the original actor?
0: No.
8: No.
7: It's a very sad story of alcoholism and drug addiction.
0: Oh, yeah.
7: So I thought this Peter Pan might have that in his heart when he sees this woman. So he can't. And you need to do your the thing about
8: the lifeline.
7: The lifeline thing.
0: Yeah, 13, 11, 14 lifeline is always available. We don't joke about it, of course.
7: No.
0: Now, tickets at a minimum to go to Disney are $109. Now, prices would have changed over the past decade, but let's say the price stayed the same. She spent a minimum of $56,000 on tickets alone. I mean, look, she probably does have an annual
8: pass.
0: Probably has
8: some sort of pass.
0: Yeah,
7: but she's probably also making money off of social media by doing this.
0: Yeah, it's true.
8: She doesn't have a crazy following.
0: She says they've got 20 million views.
8: Yeah, 20 million views on a video. Her Instagram's like 7,000 followers.
7: She's a plant. Maybe she's a plant from Disney
0: to get people to go to
7: Disney. It's actually a very good idea. Let's
0: Everything's a conspiracy, my friends.
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0: Sienna Spyro, it is Material Lover, the hot hits with Nick and Lauren. No Lawrence tonight. Producer Bailey's here across from me, though.
1: Yes, we
0: have news on a TV show and news on a film that I wish to bring you across. So, sure. The Lincoln Lawyer on Netflix, the TV show.
1: Okay.
0: With the man whose accent keeps flopping between his two accents.
1: I'm trying to guess the name.
0: His name's like Michael something. He's the lawyer.
1: Oh, okay.
0: Yeah, he plays the lawyer. But sometimes he sounds Spanish and sometimes he sounds American.
1: I thought this was a movie. Lincoln Lawyer was a movie.
0: No, it's a long-running TV show on Netflix. It gets a bit boring at points.
1: I'm thinking of Abraham Lincoln, the movie. Is it something to do with that?
0: I'm confused. Anyway, The Lincoln Lawyer, they wrapped it. Remember, it got cancelled. It was part of that big shuttering of Netflix shows.
1: Sure.
0: However, a Lincoln Lawyer spin-off starring How I Met Your Mother star Kobe Smulders is in fast-track development to Netflix. Of course, she played Robin in
1: How I Met Your Mother.
0: In How I Met Your Mother, the Canadian one.
1: She's been in Marvel.
0: She was in The Lincoln Lawyer as Mickey Hawlers. That's his name.
1: Okay,
0: Lincoln Lawyer.
1: There we go.
0: Half-sister Artemisia Emmy Finch. Artemisia.
1: Odyssey over here.
0: Making names up. Well, that's a bit of fun, because I actually really like The Lincoln Lawyer, when it was good.
1: She's cool.
0: On the good days.
1: She's in Marvel. She's in Marvel shows.
0: She? Yeah. She's done very well for herself post How I Met Your Mother.
1: She has. She's, but she wasn't the biggest failure of Marvel, the Skrull series.
0: Ah, yes.
1: Yes, but yes, she was in other stuff.
0: Film news.
1: Okay, beautiful.
0: Following his first Tony win earlier this summer, Alden Ehrenreich has zeroed in on his next big movie role. He'll be playing alongside Michael B. Jordan and Austin Butler in Universal Pictures' Miami Vice 85.
1: Oh, this guy, I love this. Oh, yeah, he was in Solo.
0: Yeah.
1: He was in Weapons. Oh, my gosh, this guy's a good... one's a good egg. He's a good egg.
0: I literally asked you no less than 5 minutes ago, who is Alden Ehrenreich?
1: If you said the guy from Solo, the main guy... I would have said, okay, I've never watched Star Wars, but I know him from that.
0: Go and see a Star War.
1: Yeah.
0: He was in, what you call it?
1: Cocaine Bear.
0: Big bomb movie. Oppenheimer.
1: Oh.
0: He was in a supporting role there. He was in Weapons.
1: Weapons, yes. He was very good in that.
0: And he won a Tony Award. I have never seen this man in my life, but I wish him all the best.
1: He's very normal guy kind of vibes.
0: Yeah, every man that can play a number of roles. He was discovered at a friend's bat mitzvah reception by Steven Spielberg, who had watched a comedy video created by him and a friend.
1: Oh, must be nice to be in them circles.
0: In those circles. Yes. Spielberg's at your bat mitzvah.
1: Just sees your bloody comedy video and then he's like, oh, I want you in the next movie, mate.
0: Miami Vice 85 will be filmed for IMAX. Is this now a trend? We're filming things for IMAX.
1: Because IMAX has been going off recently.
0: Of course,
1: they've been all sold out everywhere.
0: Yeah.
1: And there's only like one IMAX in every state, basically.
0: That's amazing.
1: So they've got it all.
0: Get ready to watch it in 2028. When it arrives.
1: Gosh.
0: The planet hasn't exploded by then. You've got the hot hits.
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18: Throughout my life, music has meant a great deal to me. It is hot, hot, hot.
0: With Nick and Lauren. Back at it. No Lauren here tonight, but she will be popping up magically to talk to Larry Emser ahead of the Logies this weekend. He'll be on the show in the next 15 minutes. But a huge moment in music history. For the first time in 19 years, Pitchfork, which is like basically the Bible for music reviews, has given an album a 0.0 score out of 10. Now, I think the last time this happened was actually a Jet album, like Australia's Own Jet.
19: It was Jet's album, Shine On.
0: Shine On.
1: Wait, that's not the one with... No. That's
0: with Are You Gonna Be My Girl? Yeah. No, I think it was the one after. It was the one with 17 on it, yeah, I think, which I actually quite liked.
1: You couldn't get any better than that song on SingStar.
0: That's great. Oh, my God, I love that song on SingStar. Now, you want to know who the artist is that they've given it to? It is... Rack City crooner, Tiger.
20: Rack City chick, rack City chick. Rack City chick, rack City chick.
0: So Tiger has released an album entirely separate to his original work. He wanted to completely reinvent himself. And apparently the album concept was, what if Scarface, as played by Al Pacino, was not a drug dealer but a pop star and also Tiger? That is Pitchfork's understanding of this record. Now... I'm going to play a little bit of this and let me know if you notice anything particular about it.
21: Country swaying, music playing, keep it coming.
0: What you're whispering under your breath there, Bailey.
1: Is it AI?
0: It most certainly is AI.
1: Oh, my.
0: So he's been using the same thing as, you know that Phoenix Flexen song, Rubbers, it's been going crazy viral.
1: Sure.
0: My wallet's getting thicker.
1: Oh, yeah.
0: That one?
1: Oh, yeah. Yeah.
0: So they finally, a few days ago, worked out that was AI. It's not using Suno, which is the one that most people are using. That's the big kind of AI generator.
1: Is this the one that they came out and said, this person made a song with our platform?
0: Yes, the platform actually said that song was AI because he kept denying it. Platform is called Treblo, and basically, he typed in the following tags. Tiger, 1980s, synth pop, new wave, 80s pop, Tiger, sung, thriller, synth. Which is amazing. Now, Tiger initially implied that the album was 100% human-made. He said, even down to the mixing, we used a lot of old hardware. And then a week later, when asked if he used AI on the album, he said, for sure. There's nothing wrong with using technology as a tool. The writing and all the vocals are me. I mean,
19: listening to that.
1: I reckon he thinks using the AI on a computer is human, doing the human work.
0: If you're typing
19: giving
0: in
19: the prompts.
1: Yeah.
19: He also compared people having a problem with using AI in music creation. This, like, he compared it to being the same as people having a problem with autotune.
0: Yeah, it's
19: not and the I same. Just don't it's think that different. That's the same.
0: No, it's an argument we keep hearing.
19: Like, autotune is an effect.
0: Yeah.
1: Yeah.
0: Starface is smug and complacent, is what Pitchfork says. An amalgam of 80s synthpop and disco slapped together by someone who seemingly never cared to listen to one synthpop or disco record in his life. Given the amount of actual effort or labour put into Starface, which is to say about zero, the margins on this thing must be amazing. Stream it out of morbid curiosity if you must, but know that even a single listen runs the risk of making it profitable and therefore encouraging the music industry to commit such atrocities again. Brilliant. Banger. Yes,
1: Daniel. Does Pitchfork do things that aren't albums? Like, do they review songs and stuff? Did they review Josh for Waz's song?
0: I've been told I can't say a word about that one. Ariana Grande, Petal. Settle, Petal. It's the Hot Hits with Nick and Lauren around the country.

0: hits.
1: Hey, this is G Flip, and this is my song, Bed on Fire. Bed on Fire got on a very, very popular TV show called Off Campus.
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0: G-Flips on the hot hits right across Australia. Nick and Lauren, no laws tonight. But it's time for this.
1: It's tech time.
0: Yeah, it is. Producer Bailey is our tech expert in the room right now. Some big announcements from Google at an event in New York City overnight.
2: Yes, they announced some new phones and some watches and their version of the AirTag.
0: Oh!
2: The Pixel Tag.
0: The Pixel Tag.
2: I'm assuming that's what it is.
3: I believe it's the G-Tag.
0: G-Tag, producer Carl.
2: G-tag.
0: Sounds like something inside your body.
3: It does a little bit. Hey, if you're trying to track a person.
0: We don't want that happening. Yeah, Bailey, explain.
2: They announced a lot of stuff about their AI app

0: You know how they have a Google Assistant right now?
1: Yeah.
0: They're transferring it to Gemini,
1: which is their AI version of OpenAI.
0: But it's going to work with that, but it's not Google Assistant anymore.
1: It's an AI thing.
0: It's an AI thing.
1: Is this like how Siri is now ChatGPT, basically?
0: Yes, basically.
1: Okay.
0: Yeah. They've got their new camera feature where you like it records like video and then it takes the information from the video to do stuff with AI and shit.
1: That's interesting. Did Trevor Noah host this event?
0: I think so, yeah.
2: He did.
0: That's very weird of him, because if he knew the consequences of being friends with AI people, I'm sure he would not be doing
1: apparently
0: that.
1: Jimmy Fallon did it last year. God, I'd love to see the paycheck for that.
0: I'll tell you what he did last year.
1: What'd he do?
0: He talked about Google having the MagSafe?
1: Oh, yeah, the thing, the magnet.
0: Yeah.
1: Yeah.
0: And he said, the presenter said, oh, it works with all your MagSafe compatible devices, Apple devices. And then Jimmy Fallon said, oh, we can say that name. The name that shall not be named. They also have a feature that translates ASL, American Sign Language, in real time with using video to text.
1: That's so cool.
0: That is very cool. And I think that will be like something that will be moved to other phones as well.
1: I'm a massive fan of when technology has the potential to actually assist people in that way. Because, of course, that's really important.
0: Yeah.
1: But I love what the Apple Watch does in terms of being able to, like, spot you if you have sleep apnea, for example.
0: Yeah.
1: Or it can take your blood pressure on the new Apple Watch as well. Like,
0: yeah.
1: When these things are genuinely saving lives, that is technology being used for good. And it's seemingly, they seem to announce these things alongside announcing a whole bunch of AI stuff.
0: Yeah, so they announced that Google Assistant is going away.
1: Mm.
0: So now everyone is forced to use AI. There's no way to use Google Siri, without using AI. So
2: it's
0: nothing
2: gonna
0: local.
2: Happen.
0: It was always going to happen, but people think that it should be a local device thing, and then it asks you, do you want me to search up on AI or Gemini if you can use it? And,
2: I agree.
1: How intriguing. Yeah. Now, before we go, you have, you would like to shout out an exciting product that was announced today from another company.
0: Yes, Insta360 have announced the X6 360 camera.
1: This is right up
0: I went
1: rally.
0: To the event the other week that I was not allowed to talk about till this point in time. It was a really, really, it's a really cool 360 camera.
1: So, I just don't understand how 360 cameras work, because we used one the other week to do an interview.
0: With Oliver Cronin.
1: With Oliver Cronin. It was fantastic. And it films the entire, it does what it says on the tin.
0: It films 360.
1: It's crazy.
0: Yeah.
2: How many lenses does it use to get 360?
0: It has two lenses.
2: Two really wide-angle lenses?
0: It's wider than 180 degrees, because it deletes the middle part where the camera is, and
2: so
0: it stitches it together with the other side.
1: I don't understand how it does that.
0: That doesn't make sense if you think about how the camera
2: works. That's
0: what
2: I mean. I can't figure it out.
0: It's really cool. There's a bunch of new, like, it's 8K footage. It's 8K footage.
1: Well, that's
0: But if you think about it, it's going to be less because you're filming 360.
1: Oh, so it's like 4K plus 4K.
0: Yeah, 4K
1: right.
0: plus 4K.
1: Okay.
0: Yeah.
1: Yeah, that's still really cool.
0: So you can crop and stuff. And there's also an AI editor that you can use with the app.
1: Oh!
0: So that's the one thing with 360 footage.
1: Mm.
0: Editing it is a nightmare.
1: Yeah,
0: because it's such big files. And
1: you nearly had a little walk upstairs last time.
0: So, yeah, that's out now.
1: Awesome.
0: And a big shout out to Insta360 and Mads from Insta360.
1: Good
0: from agency.
1: Good friends of the show. Thank you, Bailey, for Tech Time. Let's do Bruno Mars. And then let's bring in television royalty and Larry Emden to the hot hits.

0: Taylor. I knew it. I knew you. On the hot hits. Very excited to welcome to the studio a very special guest. He practically needs no introduction. He has been on your television screens for the last 3.5 decades, especially on Channel 7. He spent a lot of time there. You see him every morning on The Morning Show, and this weekend he is up for the Bert Newton Award for Most Popular Presenter at the TV Week Logie Awards. They're on Channel 7 and 7 Plus this Sunday. Please welcome Larry Emder!
1: Hello, this is television's Larry Emder because they couldn't afford Eddie Maguire. And I love being here on the Hot Hits with Nick and Loza.
0: Larry Emder's in the building.
1: Whoa. Royalty's a big word. Thank you.
2: Oh, no. But, Larry, you are royalty, and I don't mean to make you feel your age at all, but you have been doing this for a very long time, and I know that because one of my earliest memories is going to after school care when I was 6 years old and you were hosting The Price is Right, and I think you might have been my first love. I don't want to be dramatic.
1: Oh, Nick, you're going to have to excuse us.
0: My apologies.
1: Just turn the lights down. Just turn the lights down on your way. Well.
2: Yeah, so congratulations for that too.
1: Kindy
2: yeah.
1: memories. Well, good to see you again. It's different
2: I'm
1: looking at you
2: up.
1: This time.
0: Yeah. You've blossomed into a beautiful woman. It is obviously not your first rodeo at this year's TV Week Logie Awards, as I give the full branding a run.
2: Yes.
0: But it is our first.
2: Yes.
0: It is our first Logies this
1: excellent.
0: Weekend.
1: Excellent.
2: Do you have advice?
0: Yeah.
1: Yes, drink hard, drink early.
2: Okay, I was planning on doing that, so.
1: Oh, it's a long day.
0: Yeah.
1: I don't know what time you guys have been called in there.
0: Well, I'm DJing on the red carpet beforehand as
1: well. Well, that's kind of cool.
0: It's pretty cool, right?
2: Yeah.
0: But it also means it's going to be an extra long day.
1: And then you get to go inside.
0: Then I get to go and let my hair down, of course.
1: Yeah, I'd like to. I miss the day that I could say I get to let my hair down. That's very sad.
2: Went
1: for a bald man to hear that.
0: How long has it been since you had locks?
1: Oh, I reckon maybe 10 or 15 years.
0: Yeah.
1: Yeah.
0: I sometimes see old videos of you.
1: There's plenty of those around, sadly. Back when I was appearing on Price is Right in kindergarten.
2: Yeah.
1: Beautiful hair. Beautiful hair. But no, Logies, look, what can I tell you? Lots of water. I don't drive, because I'm older, right?
0: Yeah.
1: Mm-hmm. I find what we used to do before cameras and iPhones, you'd go in there and just drink.
0: Yeah.
1: You drink.
2: Responsibly.
1: But now I'm an old man, so I just sit there and drink old man's like mineral water and
2: you are nominated for the Bert Newton Award for Most Popular Presenter this year. At what stage of the night does that sit? Like, is it going to be a night where you're stressed all night, or have you done this so many times that you also are just like,
1: no, I am going into this stress free. There's some amazing people in this category and they're all big superstars, and I'm going in thinking I'm okay. I'm not going to be anywhere near that stage. Yeah, Robert Irwin, like 10 million followers. The guy's on fire.
0: It's ridiculous.
1: He's in there. Hamish has won everything he's ever been up for. So, no, I'm going there to sit down and relax and not even have to half worry about getting on stage.
2: So that's when you win, usually.
1: Oh,
0: yeah, exactly. And obviously, you've hit the pinnacle already, of course, with the coveted gold.
1: Oh, yes. Well, that was a great night.
0: It was a great night for all of us, to be completely honest. It was like a about fucking time. And then it was at you, and then was it Lynn McGranger last year? Was the 2025?
1: Lynn last year, that's right.
0: It's been a golden run so far. Who's gonna break the spell and make it a terrible run for this year's gold? Who do you think is going to win?
1: Oh, gee. I've got to be diplomatic, because I do actually love them all, and they are all completely worthy.
0: Mm-hmm.
1: But I just look at Robert's following, and I go, you know, 10 million people, if he can push, let's say, 10% of those to vote. Like, that's a lot of votes, right?
0: That's
1: popularity. That's what it's all about. And that guy's on fire, Dancing with the Stars. We love him. He's grown up in front of our eyes. So it's going to be hard to sort of topple that. That said, I beat his ass 2 years ago. But I think since then, he's even more amazing. That'll be, but Sam Pang, Julia's there. Like, they're all good players. They're all good TV people.
0: Yeah.
2: I wonder if people, if Robert does win, they'll say that it's rigged because he's hosting, you know?
0: As a host,
1: Bert would have been Bert, and I don't know exactly, but there were years where Daryl was hosting for many years, Ray Martin, all these guys who names you don't know, but
2: I definitely
1: before
2: did.
1: You went to preschool.
0: By Daryl, you mean Braithwaite, yeah?
1: Daryl Braithwaite was riding on the horses, yeah. yes, I think you can host and win.
2: Wow.
3: I just feel like it's going to be controversial if it happens.
2: Me too.
3: But he seems like a sweet, sweet boy.
1: Sweet,
3: grown man, but I know.
1: Yeah, it sounds weird when you say it like this.
2: Yeah. He's also got years ahead of him, though, to win the Gold Logie. You know, Sam Pang, that's an old man. He's deserving of a Gold Logie.
1: Like Sam's just behind me on the scrap heap. You know what I mean? Like, I'm at the front at the recycling, like I'm next in line for the big machine to crush me.
4: Yeah.
1: And then Sam's just right behind me there.
3: 100%.
1: He's like, oh, I've got hair, I'm okay. I'm like, no, bro, you are almost there.
4: Now, you stay there, Mr. Remda, because I have a bone to pick with you in just a second. After Slater, she's back on stage tomorrow night in Brisbane. This is brand new Chanel's on the Hot Hits.

0: Olivia Dean, that is Baby Steps on the Hot Hits with Nick and Lauren. And welcoming a very good friend back to the room.
1: Hello, this is television's Larry Emder because they couldn't afford Eddie Maguire. And I love being here on the Hot Hits with Nick and Lozza.
0: Now, this has been lovely and fun and very joyous, but I actually do have a bone to pick with you, and that's the real reason that we got you in today.
1: Okay.
0: So, my first appearance on the morning show was with your good self, and Sonia was filling in that morning.
1: Yes.
0: I've been back twice since. You've not been there.
1: Yeah, in TV, we call that an AVO. Yeah. I look at the guest list and I go, yeah, look, I'm feeling a bit COVID-y for tomorrow. No, I think probably because we're busy at the moment with the chase.
0: Yes, I've heard this.
1: Right. So daddy's got to feed the kids, right?
0: That's so true.
1: I'm busy doing that stuff.
0: You can't just feed the kids with whiskey.
1: Okay.
2: No.
1: Well, you can in some parts of the world. Not in Bondi.
0: Now, I have one more thing to raise with you. I know that yesterday you've had a particularly difficult few days because a song has been sort of whirling around in your head.
1: Don't start. I've just got it out of my head now.
0: No! No!
2: Larry, it's on vinyl now. We'll send you a copy.
0: Yes.
1: How good are these guys? I love these two. I was going to reach out because I wanted them to do a parody about Bert Newton Logie, Bert Newton Logie. This is how we vote now. And I didn't have the guts to reach out. But I love that story. I was DMing Joel, the dad, last night because I posted something quite disrespectful about it. And I just said, it's such a lovely thing. You brought so much joy. Right. There's so much rubbish going on in the world. Mm-hmm. And for everyone to connect with that, I think it's a beautiful thing.
0: It really is.
1: Bert Newton Logie.
0: Bert Newton Logie. Was saying when it sort of first started rolling around, a great antidote, as you say, to everything that's going on in the world 100%. Right now. Yeah.
1: And we look for that. You know, every morning we're scratching for that. We go, right, here's all the news, but here's what's going to make us smile today. And some things sort of come and go pretty quickly, and then you look at that and go, okay, that's been around for a week now. Everyone's talking about it. I posted it on my Instagram, this thing where I couldn't get it out of my head, so I was putting my head in my kitchen sink and hitting myself with prunes to try and make it stop. And then everyone jumps on going, I can't get it out of my head. And if it's bringing joy and happiness, I'm bang up for that.
0: Yeah,
2: 100%. Exactly.
0: Is that the trick for you and Kylie still doing the morning show after all these years, is looking for the moments of joy in between the chaos?
1: Oh, I thought you were going to say banging prunes up against Kylie's head.
0: There's also that. That's in the ad box.
1: We do. I mean, we've been through a lot together. 19 years sitting on that couch together.
2: God.
1: Yeah. It's like we've been married and divorced like 20 times. And it is that, you know, it's like the highs and lows. We have to ride that roller coaster every day.
0: Yeah.
1: You know, from the wars to the, we go through all that stuff together. So we really cling on like you guys would, right? Like when there's a nice story and you go, you know, your listeners or we know our viewers are going to enjoy this moment or two.
0: Yep.
1: So let's hammer that.
0: And it's the balancing act, isn't it, Loz, as well, of you know, when there are stories that our audience need to hear about. They may not be the nicest stories to hear about, but they're
2: important. But you can't avoid it.
0: Yeah.
1: Absolutely.
0: Getting the balance
2: right. You've just got to balance it out with a squirrel that's body surfing or something like that.
1: Yeah, well, there's this one today. Did you see the panda bears today?
0: No.
1: There's panda bears in a zoo.
0: Yeah.
1: I don't know where because I wasn't concentrating. But the baby, just Google it somehow. The baby sticks its head in a traffic cone and then runs up behind the mother and the traffic cone goes straight into the mother's bum.
2: Oh.
1: Can you see that?
0: No, because all I've Googled is panda zoo.
2: I think
1: it's... You got it?
0: What am I Googling?
1: Oh, maybe... Is it panda? Maybe not panda, maybe.
2: It might be a polar bear.
1: Polar bear. You're saying what? Well, I wasn't concentrating. I was thinking about the Logies this morning. I wasn't concentrating. But can you see it, Lars? Can you see it? It's so good.
2: Yes, it's so cute. Parents of every species just can't catch a break, can they?
1: That's right.
0: Well, I've got details about 20 amazing zoos that have polar bears. But
1: You'll find it.
0: I'll get it eventually.
2: It's very cute.
0: I know you probably hear this a lot, but, like, thank you for all the joy that you've brought us over so long. Like... You've just been the consummate professional of Australian media for so long.
1: Thank you.
0: Your reputation precedes you as a gentleman as well.
1: That is very kind. Thank you.
0: And your versatility. You can do it all. You can do game shows. You can do heart news. You can still fill in on Weekend Sunrise. And do the bloody standing in front of the desk and then standing in front of the you're moving around so
2: all
0: much.
2: Right, he'll be there next time you're on the morning show. Don't worry.
1: Don't worry. All right.
0: That was just
1: the band is lifted.
0: Larry, and do we love you?
1: Thanks, guys. See the Logies.

0: with Nick and Lauren. Back next.
1: You love the songs.
2: It just makes you feel so good.
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1: Taylor is queen. And now, they're going to love you back.
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1: 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Guess it right.
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3: Brandy with Australian Music every night. Tonight is a very big night for our dear friends in Peking Duck. Their brand new record, Paradise, is coming into the world at midnight. We're very, very excited about it. It's spawned great songs so far. Like Thrill. With the amazing Rico Nasty on board, Do Your Best as well. That is Adam himself singing this song. Records with Fanagram and Matt Corby as well. They have assembled an absolutely killer lineup. The record is amazing. Make sure you stream it over the weekend. It's perfect pre-party pump-up one. So I thought let's play a little bit of Peking Duck before they pop into DJ for us for our hot mix in a tick. This one is such a bop. Killer Mike is on it, the huge rapper from Run the Jewels. He was in Outkast as well. He wasn't in Outkast, but he appeared on a lot of Outkast work. And he's just a ripper, man. It's not called Killer Mike for no reason. Let's do it. Can't fit in. Peking Duck, Killer Mike on the Hot Hits locally.

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5: Let's go, hot mix time. That means the weekend has officially started right here at the Hot Hits. And do we have a special treat for you tonight? They're about to drop their brand new album. Peking Duck are back, baby. I keep saying brand new album. They're about to drop their first album. They've been together for more than 15 years and this is their first album together. Crazy, right? Yeah, the boys are also going to be performing at the Logies on Sunday night. And Bailey asked me a question.
6: I thought that you're going to be DJing the Logies.
5: I'm also going to be DJing the Logies. Yeah,
6: perfect mixture of people.
5: Of people, exactly. Yeah. We're all going to be there.
7: Same lineup as Peking Duck. That's
5: crazy.
7: That's
5: right?
7: Pretty nuts.
5: Me, it's DJ Shergs. Do you have Shawnee
6: any songs?
5: B.
6: Do you have any songs chosen?
5: No.
6: Are you going to be playing a Scoopy Dooby Doo?
5: Dooby Scoopy Doo. Potentially, but yeah, I think we're going to hit play on this so I can get a bit of inspiration.
6: Ooh, okay.
5: See Peking Duck and all the awards live on 7 and 7 Plus this Sunday night. This is Peking Duck in the Hot Hits Hot Mix. 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

Banger from Peking Duck in the Hot Mix right here at the Hot Hits with Nick and Lauren, because Thursday is the new Friday, my friends. Coming up in just a tick, we want to know on 131060, when did you just have to go? We had a few mishaps around here. Self-aware from Tempest City on in the meantime at the Hot Hits.

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4: Now give us a call right now, 131060. When was a time when you just had to go? And I mean, you had to go wee-wees. I have been known once in my life after the Elton John concert to wee behind a tree.
0: I don't think trees count.
4: No, for girls it does.
0: Right.
4: Okay. It's a different thing.
0: You were saying the word spray earlier when describing what it's like.
4: Because our producer Carl witnessed something today that I said is not really that easy for a girl to achieve.
0: To be fair, if it's into like a bottle, it's not very easy for a guy either.
5: It's challenging.
0: Yeah.
5: Look, I was walking past a car park, saw a very fancy BMW.
4: Nice.
5: Saw the door open, looked to see who was getting out. Mm-hmm. He wasn't getting out. He was leaning out the driver's side door to pour out his wee from a pint glass.
4: Okay.
0: I want to know why he's got a pint glass in the car to start with.
4: Purpose. Maybe for such emergencies.
5: It's purposeful.
4: Yeah.
0: Like a beer, like a pint
5: like a
0: of beer?
5: Beer glass you would get at a pub. Yep. And it was about a third full with yellow liquid that I can only assume was urine.
0: Absolutely. This happened to me once on the way to Splendor on the drive up from Sydney. Got to about Coffs Harbour, no toilet in sight, busting to go, Macca's cup, bang.
4: But you men can just wee wherever you like.
0: Men.
4: That's one of your privileges in this world.
0: I can't pee in this studio, can I?
4: Well, you have a toilet down the road, but I'm saying if you're on a car trip, you just get out of the car and wee on a tree.
0: You can do that too.
5: You were just saying that you went on a tree.
4: I know I can, but there's girls, we got to pull our whole pants down.
0: Don't make this.
4: You've got to do this. You've got to go like this.
0: All right, show me.
4: Fully put your legs apart.
0: Yeah.
4: Push your bum back like that.
0: Like a dog.
4: With your pants. I'm so sorry, Bailey. with your pants around your ankles. It's a whole thing.
0: All right. I feel like we're going to get a lot of girls on 13.
5: It's far more effort. I will agree.
4: It is far more effort. So 131060, when you just had to go, where did you go? Bailey, our digital producer, told us when he went and saw Endgame, he'd finished with a big drink. So he weed into that.
0: You'd finish with the drink. Oh, this is terrifying.
6: The limited edition cup.
4: Oh, did you keep it?
6: Yeah.
4: Okay.
0: What do you do with it when you know it's got... And, like, it's not a clean thing to do, have a pee into a cup.
6: I washed it out.
4: Nice. Okay,
6: but not that night.
0: You walking through... Are you
4: not
0: walking-
4: that night?
6: No, so I... into the cup in the cinema with a jacket over my pants.
0: and then everything.
6: I went to the bathroom, poured it out, and then went home. And it sat on the kitchen sink. And then I washed it the next day. Because it was like late night. It was a midnight premiere.
0: You're just walking through the lobby of the cinema with your pissy little cup at 4 o'clock in the morning.
6: Yeah.
0: Jesus, who do we work
4: Everyone's
0: with?
4: Everyone's done it, though.
0: Yeah.
4: Everyone's done it.
0: And if you have 131060,
4: give us a call. Where did you have to wee?
0: Hit us up right now. Movie tickets in it for your stories. And no embarrassment will be heard on this show. Alex Warren's on right now. Fever Dream, the Hot Hits with Nick and Lauren, 131060.

0: banger. Banger, baby. Banger.
1: The hot hits.
2: This is hot.
3: Meg and Lauren.
2: Yes. We wanted to know on 131060, where did you have to go when you had to go? You had to do a wee. You thought, I'm not going to make it.
4: Yeah, feels like a lot of us have done it at some point in our lives. We're talking about this because our producer Carl spotted a man pouring his own urine out of a pint glass whilst driving a nice BMW today.
2: I just have so many questions. I wish we could get that man on the show.
4: Yeah, what's
2: if you were the
4: on
2: man,
4: there?
2: Call us now.
4: You were the man in the BMW pouring your piss out of the car, 1860.
2: Ebony, did you just have to go? Where did you go?
5: Hi, guys. I was on my way to a One Direction concert with my mum.
2: Nice.
5: And I really needed to go toilet and we're just stuck in traffic on the way to Sydney. And she whipped out a school bag and I did a wee in it.
2: Hey, but that's good because those school bags feel pretty, like, water resistant.
4: Yeah.
5: It was a waterproof one.
2: Okay, perfect.
4: Smart.
5: Yeah.
4: Can I understand, without going into too much detail, a bit more of the mechanics here, did you sort of chomp onto your body with the bag sort of ripped in half? Is that the kind of ergonomics?
5: I was in the passenger seat, so I kind of just took my seatbelt off and quickly squatted over a little
4: bit. Perfect. Ebony, that is a perfect story. Yeah. How was the 1D concert? Which one was this?
5: Oh, amazing. This was like 10 years ago, so yep. I was like 11, 10, yeah.
4: Nice. Amazing.
2: I was there. Unfortunately, I was an adult and probably loved it just as much as you did.
4: Yeah. Never forget that one. Good on you, Ebony. Let's go to, I think it's Roy on 131060. Is that you, Roy?
2: It's Larissa, isn't it?
4: No.
6: How's it going?
4: This is very confusing. Okay. There is a man called Roy who's also called up, which we're going to talk to in a minute, but this man is also called Roy, but he's calling from his girlfriend Larissa's phone.
2: Okay, got it. Hello, Roy.
6: Hello.
2: We're excellent. Where did you have to wee?
6: Well, I didn't have to.
2: Oh.
6: It was my partner. So when I was in my 20s, I used to work with this girl.
2: Yeah.
6: And, like, I'm driving through town one night and she's, hey, singing out to me. She's drunk off the side of the road.
2: Yeah.
6: And she's like, hey, can you drop me at the club? And I'm like, yeah, righto, quick, get in. And as we're driving to the club, she goes, just pull over here quickly. Quick, pull over here. So we just pulled over to the side of the road and literally she just opened the door and got out and squatted on the side of the road.
2: Did you realise you're in love with her at that point?
6: Well, I thought to myself, well, there's no way, she's so unladylike. I just... And like 5 years later, we end up getting married.
2: Oh, yay! A happy piss ending. That's so exciting, Roy. Well done.
4: Did she say I do and then pop a squat at the altar and just pee all over it?
2: No.
4: Yep. actual other person called Roy. Hello.
7: G'day, mate. How you going?
2: Hi, Roy. Where did you have to do a wee somewhere or a potential lover?
7: No, it was myself.
2: Okay.
7: On the City Link, on the way to camping, when I was about 19 years old, we got a bit excited, stuck in traffic, and the only thing I had was a Dorito bag.
2: Okay.
4: This is exceptional.
7: So, put a pillow up on the side of the passenger window, mm-hmm. whipped out the Dorito bag, did me bizzo, and then,
2: Well, that's amazing. But with a Dorito bag... Did you have, like, an elastic band to tie that off, or did you just have to hold it like a little fish bag, like when you buy a goldfish from the pet shop?
7: Nah, I just held it, yeah.
2: Nice.
4: Good for you. Just nesting your piss bag.
2: I love that. These are all excellent ideas because, you know, sometimes you just have to go.
4: This is going
2: to
4: save someone at some point. Someone's going to be looking around their car and they're going to go, I can't wait any of this. I've got a Macca's wrapper on the floor, Dorito bag, can't use that. Wait, I heard on the hot hits you can use a Dorito bag to wee and it's waterproof.
2: This is educational.
7: Can confirm you can use a Dorito bag.
2: Well done, Roy.
4: Good on
2: you. I love
4: this.
2: See, we're just helping people every day.
4: And that is you, Hot Hits family. You help us out every single day. We are back with more of it next.
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1: All right, so Barbie obviously was such a massive movie. Have you guys both seen the Barbie movie?
2: Yes, I actually haven't yet.
1: Have you not?
2: No.
1: It's
2: on my list.
1: It was fantastic. I really enjoyed it. It was kind of divisive for people. Some people didn't like it. Some people thought it was a bad display of feminism and stuff. But it was the highest grossing movie in Warner Brothers history. And yet, Barbie 2, we've discovered this morning, is currently up in the air. So Warner Brothers has reportedly made more than 6 offers over the past 3 years to reunite director Greta Gerwig, Margot Robbie and Ryan Gosling with the writer Noah Baumbach. Given that the movie made between $1.4 and $1.5 billion worldwide, they've been asking for some pretty big numbers. Apparently, Ryan Gosling is reportedly asking for $20 million USD to return as Ken.
3: He can. He was the like, other than Barbie, he was the whole rest of the movie.
1: Totally.
2: Considering exactly, how much the movie made, I think that's a reasonable number.
1: Exactly. When you're looking at $1.5 billion, there's money in the kitty, guys.
3: Yes.
1: And that's what it made, like, on top of the budget that it took.
2: That's insane.
1: So, apparently, if they can't reach an agreement by December, the movie rights for Barbie will revert to Mattel, meaning that the toy company could take the Barbie license to another studio. Which feels crazy, because wasn't the whole conversation that after Barbie, because it did so well, Mattel was going to do a million more films with that studio?
3: Like Jenga and stuff.
1: Yeah. Did they ever end up doing those?
3: No, they have not yet.
1: There was going to be a Yahtzee movie, I'm pretty sure.
3: I remember in the studio...
1: What would that even be about?
3: They were talking about... it was like a food thing. The Jell-O...
1: Yeah. No, was it the Kool-Aid?
3: Kool-Aid
1: Man, yeah.
3: Yeah. That's not happening, though.
1: No, it's not, because that was in a fictional television show, which was very good, to be fair. Now, Ray Gun, we all remember her, yeah?
2: We do, of course.
1: 2024 Summer Olympics in Paris, obviously our breakdancer for the one time they did breakdancing. It's not coming back. Scored 0 with, what was at the time? No one really kind of knew whether it was serious or sort of a piss take of some sort. We told you a couple of weeks ago that they're doing a documentary. It turns out it's actually coming very soon. September 1 it's going to be here. Here is a little bit of the trailer.
4: Right before the Olympics, I went to my therapist, panicked. She was like, what's the worst that could happen? The whole world could laugh at me. She's like, do you think that's reasonable? It was this frenzy. It was this growing monster. You know, I'm a dorky white woman who's an academic. And I'm a B-girl.
5: Did you ever associate Olympian and Rachel growing up?
6: Yeah. Sorry, not the right reaction, is it?
1: All right, I think this is going to be really good.
3: Is that her speaking?
2: I'm actually really looking forward to it. It's her speaking at the start, and then it's the interviewer asking her parents if they thought of her as an Olympian, and then they both immediately start laughing.
3: Is she, like, the one who's leading this movie? Or is it, like, a documentary by someone else? Oh, okay.
2: It appears to be, like, her point of view of the whole situation.
1: Which is my concern, because I don't like a movie that too heavily involves the subject.
3: You could say Bohemian Rhapsody.
1: You could say Michael.
3: Very much.
1: Not that Michael was involved, obviously,
3: No.
1: You know, the estate was involved. Yeah. You want to kind of dictate the narrative. I think it's going to be interesting, though, because it feels like she rode the wave of fame really well for a few weeks and then kind of dipped.
3: No, and then she started cancelling comedians who were doing plays about her.
1: Steph Broadbridge, who's excellent, and she made the whole musical about her.
3: And then she cancelled it.
1: Free speech.
2: I think she tried to exit the spotlight once people started saying she cheated her way into the Olympics, given that her husband was on the selection committee.
1: I forgot about that part of it.
2: Yeah.
1: Hopefully that gets a run.
2: That was also touched on in the trailer, but the clip was blowing out.
1: Okay,
2: I don't want to waste your time.
1: No, of course. Yeah. Now, big news. We all know the NFL's doing that first huge game, the San Francisco 49ers and the Los Angeles Rams at the
2: MCG.
1: Exciting. We did find out a little while ago, probably 24 hours ago, that Peking Duck and Sneaky Sound System are going to be doing like a pre-show entertainment. We have now found out that the halftime show, which was rumoured to be Madonna for a little while, is going to be the Jonas Brothers. Which I'm perfectly fine with. Yeah. Consummate professionals, great entertainers. Haven't been back for a while. It's been a good few years since they were last here. They said we couldn't be more excited to perform at halftime during the NFL's first ever regular season game in Australia. They did not say those words. That's a press release if I've ever seen one.
2: In sync.
3: They all said it at the same time.
2: Three, two, one.
1: Playing at the iconic Melbourne Cricket Ground in front of such passionate Australian fans is an incredible... They didn't say any of this shit. It's made up.
2: That's what I loved about the release. Though.
1: Nonsense.
3: No, I'm excited for the San Francisco 67ers to be coming to Sydney.
1: Why am I letting you two have a microphone tonight?

0: Thursday, Hot Hits wrapping up with a bit of Space Demon.
1: In celebration of the night that was, it's the Hot Hits Award Ceremony.
0: Story is an award for things that happen in on or around the show. Lauren Barry normally has the first award of the night, but she is absent from the program. So I'll hand it over to producer Carl for the first award of the night. What she got?
2: First award, I'm going to give it to Peking Duck. First album. Yeah. Very, very exciting stuff. Very cool. I can't wait to listen to it.
0: Less than 2 hours
2: to
0: go.
2: Hot mix.
0: Yeah. They've been all over the show tonight. They had the local list, they had the hot mix, and they got that brand new album at midnight. It's going to be great. Producer Bailey, your award for tonight.
3: Yes, I'm going to give the award my award to both Insta360 and Boost.
0: They have had about
3: Juice.
0: Four. Yeah, let's talk about
3: these. So Boost has released these new drinks. We got the strawberry, soft strawberry or something.
0: Something like that, yeah. It's basically the knockoff Erewhon Hailey Bieber smoothie.
3: Yeah.
0: But it's really good.
3: It's smaller than the original drink. It is a little bit more expensive than the original drink as well. But it tastes delightful.
0: Really good.
3: I could drink a lot of these, and if they're healthy, oh, even better.
0: I presume they're healthy. I saw the word collagen, and I went, that'll be healthy.
3: Sure.
0: That'll be absolute health. My award tonight is the Get Your Shit Together Award, and it goes to Greta Gerwig and the people involved in Barbie. If they don't make a Barbie 2, they are missing out on literally $1 billion of revenue, if not more.
3: Her and her husband.
0: Is that her husband?
3: Noah Baumbach.
0: Oh, the writer?
3: Husband, yeah. Her partner,
0: get it together.
3: Sorry.
0: Oh, it's all in the family.
3: Yeah, I know.
0: It's ridiculous. Anyway, sorry, I went on a rant. We got a massive show for the Hot Hits Hot 20 on Saturday. Slater's going to be popping by. She's in the country at the moment. Next week on the program. They are one of the hottest girl bands in the world right now. UK girl group Flo are going to be here talking on the show for the first time. It is a stack more. We will see you either Saturday for the Hot 20 from 5 or Monday from 7 for the Hot Hits.
3: Indeed. Goodbye.
0: Okay, I got something serious to say.
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0: Southwest's hit.
1: Hello, hello, hello. Matt O'Kine and Alex Dyson here with you for another episode of Matt and Alex All Day Breakfast.
23: Happy Thursday to you, Matt. Did you ever do knick-knocking when you were young?
1: What?
23: So you knock on someone's door and you run off. Just find a random stranger's door, knock on it and run away.
1: Nah.
23: Weren't into that game?
1: No, not really.
23: Well, I guess the jeopardy of that was you're playing a prank on some person that you don't know. You run up and ring their doorbell and head off. And it was a little bit scary because you didn't know the person. These days, reports coming out that the next generation, they don't even do that to people they know.
1: Oh, yeah. Well, I did see that. Yeah. We do have a doorbell crisis, Alex Dyson, which we'll get into a little bit later on in the show. And this seems to be a generational thing. Also, I found myself in the middle of a swarm.
23: Uh-oh.
1: Recently. And I feel very conflicted about this. So we'll dive into that up next. Matt and Alex All Day Breakfast. Hope you're well.
2: Let's get this show on the road.
3: Let's go.
2: Here we go. Here we go. Here we go.
1: Yes, it is the 2nd of July, Alex Dyson, which means that new e-bike laws have been kicked off in Queensland.
23: New financial year, new e-bike laws.
1: Yeah, which is a weird time to do it, but there's big banners all over the state at the moment talking about how from July 1 there's going to be new rules for e-bikes and e-scooters. Now, let me know what you think about this, because we've talked about this in the past, Dyso. The water bomber bikey boys that were terrorising my local community, throwing water bombs at passerbyers from their hooning bikes.
23: Yeah, and unapologetically as well, like quite brazenly throwing water bombs at the community and then barely even running off. It's like the ibis that stole a bacon and egg brioche out of my hands while I was eating it. I'm like, you're meant to be more scared than this. You're yes. not meant to be so confident in approaching me doing that to my face.
1: Here's the thing. Here's the issue that I've got, right? Because one, I love the idea that kids can get about wherever they want.
23: Mm-hmm. On an e-bike.
1: I am not against kids being able to go wherever they want, whenever they want. I love that. If I was their age, I'd probably be doing it.
23: Yeah.
1: Here is my issue. It's that you cannot be doing something that is so brazen and reckless that you're putting everyone else around you in danger. That is my issue.
23: Total freedom, but you should have the freedom to not be disturbed by water bombs hitting you in the back of the head.
1: Well, I mean, even the water bomb thing, whatever. I don't love it. In fact, I really don't like it. But that's not the hugest issue. The issue is going at 60 kilometres an hour on a shared footpath when you've got a 4 or 5 year old who can easily just change their direction at any moment and who don't know how to stay in one line when they're riding a bike. Maybe they're learning how to ride a bike. And suddenly you've got these hoons who can quite easily take them out.
23: Well, and that's the interesting thing. When it comes to even speed limits on the road, sometimes like, well, I'm a good driver, I wouldn't crash. It's like, no, we're not thinking you would. Not everyone is a good driver. Someone might accidentally pull out in front of you.
1: Exactly.
23: You know? And the consequences of a crash at those speeds are what we are worried about.
1: So there's been so much talk, especially around Queensland. I mean, is it as bad in Melbourne, this bike situation?
23: Well, they banned e-scooters, like the higher ones from the CBD. The CBD council banned them from being in there. Part of that, I think, there's plenty of injuries. You know, kids would get on them drunk and drive them around or whatever, but also just they're clogging the footpath and that sort of thing. So, yeah, there's a few rules and in some instances bans popping in for them, but it's interesting because there's all sorts of different types these days as well. Like even like the e-skateboards, you see some bros going around and they wear the helmet with like the big mouth protector and everything. And I'm like, I don't have a helmet while I'm walking around. You're fine going that speed. If you run into me, I don't have one of those big helmets on.
1: Right. Or you've got like, there's a photo here I'm looking at now, 4 high school girls on one bike, 2 Oof. With helmets, 2 without. And I mean, I know you think you're invincible when you're that age, but seriously.
23: I gotta say, I was on an analog bike back in the mid 2000s. I was on the handlebars, Joshy Radcliffe on the seat, and then Maddie Orchard standing on the pedals. All 3 of us through the water with Botanic Gardens managed to roll all the way down the hill. So, I mean, it wasn't e-bike, it wasn't helmets, and it probably wasn't smarts, but we thought it was an achievement at the time, is all I'm saying.
1: I don't know if that story was useful for us right now. Hey, it was. It is very impressive. I do.
23: This is one of the best anecdotes I've got in the cupboard, mate. Once you've been in the game this long, the cupboard's pretty bare. This is the best of the rest, these stories.
1: There's a mention in this particular article I'm reading from 9.com.au from a school bus driver who said that, you know, drivers around the area have been on edge about this whole e-bike situation because a school bus driver ran over an 11-year-old boy and killed him.
23: Awful.
1: In a similar situation. There were 2,000 people in Queensland with serious injuries from e-scooters and e-bikes in Queensland last year.
23: Not surprised. If you're in the city, you see particularly food delivery people, you know, and they're under the pump. They've got to get the bloody burritos out to you as quickly as possible. I don't want to get yelled at by these people ordering these foods. And then you start seeing them flouting the rules, trying to cut corners, go through orange lights, these sort of things. And it's pretty dangerous.
1: Yeah. So people are suggesting you need number plates, you need a license, you need insurance.
23: Mm.
1: So thinking about the elderly people and the child. And there's also going to be random RBTs they've talked about now in Queensland for bikes and scooters. Out and about, they're going to be, you know, patrolling a lot more. So it'll be interesting to see whether any of this changes because the place is getting run wild, Daiso, and I know this because I was in it just recently. Going to help our friend Adam for the podcast a couple of weeks ago, move a piano. Suddenly go around this corner and then I hear it. I hear the buzz. Is it locusts? Is it, what were those bees?
23: Murder hornets.
1: Murder hornets. No, it's the swarm of the e-bike going for a Saturday ride. The swarm of e-bikes. These are these kids. Have you seen them in their big groups?
23: I don't think we have the same big group. The most recent one I saw in Melbourne, all kids on analog bikes. All right, no e-bikes, just regular bikes. But I tell you what, they were taken after Pauline Hanson. These kids, they loved a monoculture. They were monoing right up the middle of the lanes between cars. Like, it's tough enough to do a mono in a wide open back street. These people weaving through traffic. These, like, 16-year-olds weaving through traffic on their back wheel.
1: So these guys, they weren't looking at red lights or anything. They were just cruising on through. There was one or two stragglers who I felt bad. They suddenly, when they're not with the pack, they're just stuck.
23: Oh, yeah. They are some weakling zebras off the back of the pack, aren't they? Going fast.
1: So in one hand, and I stopped for them. Part of me was like, oh, you know, screw these kids. I should be able to go. The light was green for me, and I should have just been able to go.
23: They went through the red in front of you.
1: Oh, the whole pack of them. They just don't care.
23: Jeez.
1: Part of me is like, well, good on them, whatever. But then a part of me is like, this is dangerous. I could easily just accidentally have not looked and hit them.
23: Yep.
1: And then you're going to ruin all of our lives.
23: You know what? I think I've thought about this so much over the years. I've never done it. We've got to start doing this, I reckon, Matt O'Kine. And that's, you know, when you see a car, it is trying to beat a yellow or it's just going to try and go through around the corner on a red and you're at the pedestrian crossing and the thing turns green, but you're like, oh, and you wait for this car to go around.
1: Yeah.
23: You can see it coming in too hot. And I just think to myself, you know what? I am within my right to step out in front of this car. And that would teach them a lesson, running over a pedestrian. And that'd stop them from doing it in the future. I think we've got to start sacrificing our bodies to teach these kids a lesson. You should have utilized your right of way and just gotten flattened by this swarm of Queensland e-bike teenagers. And so finally they get to feel the consequences of their actions.
1: But you know, what's scary is that sort of, it is that young

0: nothing will hurt me. I won't be the one that gets hurt mentality.
1: Couldn't happen to me.
0: You cannot get that across to young kids.
1: And particularly people like us. I'm reliving the Say No to Hate ads. You got bloody Matt O'Kine and Alex Dyson getting on your TV and saying, stop, think before you e-bike. You know, the kids, what do you think they're going to do? They're going to stick their bloody left hand up, put the loser in front of their heads, pop a mono and bloody hoon out of there. There's nothing we can do. That's the awful thing. It takes those kind of awful incidents to start with. What? Unless, how do you do it? Your friends at school have to go, nah, I'm not going to do that. It's not so. Like, it has to be so embedded from people their own age than bloody grandpas like us.
0: Well, that's what really annoys me is the parents on these posts. Whenever there's posts about kids and then people saying, hey, these kids need to stop it, police need to crack down, there's always heaps of parents going, better than them watching you. You know, sitting at home on the screens. Oh, you know, let them live. Boys will be boys or whatever. And it's like, no, it's not. Some kid, like some idiot kid mowing down a toddler or an old lady isn't better. If that's what you're going to do, be on a screen. Spend your whole life on a screen, please. It's going to be better than you killing someone.
1: Mm-hmm.
0: So let's see whether these new laws work. It'll be interesting. And hopefully the kids get something they can get around, but we do it safely, please.
1: And while these kids are fearless, Matt O'Kine, now adults, and maybe this is just the poor old Gen Z who, their formative years, they were in COVID. There's none of this face-to-face contact. They're a little bit timid when it comes to things. I just didn't realize they'd be this timid. A growing number of young adults are reportedly choosing to text or call when they arrive at someone's home instead of ringing the doorbell or knocking. According to a UK survey of 2,000 people, one-third of Gen Z prefer to announce their arrival through their smartphone.
0: That's weird, isn't it?
1: It's a little bit weird.
0: I say that, but I was really guilty of this really recently. Oh, my God, it's so funny because I was just talking about going to pick up that piano.
1: Yeah.
0: Yeah, so, okay, so what happened after I drove through the swarm, the e-bike swarm, right? I get to Julie's house, whose piano it was, and I meet Adam out the front, who we were giving the piano to, and I say, oh, have you chatted to Julie yet? And Adam says, oh, no, I knocked, but no one answered. So I said, oh, okay, I'll go up and see whether anyone's there. So I go up. Oh, my God, this is so weird that we're talking about this. I looked directly at the doorbell. Yep. There was a doorbell next to the door.
1: Yeah.
0: And I thought, I don't want to ring that. So then I knocked.
1: Okay.
0: I knocked.
1: So millennials are guilty of this as well, but okay.
0: I knocked and then no answer.
1: Why not the doorbell?
0: So I call Julie and she goes, hello. And I'm like, yeah, hey, just wondering, are you here? You know, we're just here to pick up piano. And she's like, yeah, I'm just here in the kitchen in the back. The kitchen's at the back. Here, I'll come and answer the door. Then as she's walking up the hallway, she goes, oh, was the doorbell not working?
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2: Matt, it's fair to say that you and I have rubbed shoulders with quite a few celebrities over the years. But who was the rudest of them all? That is one of the questions in today's Ask Us Anything episode that we've been doing all across the week. It's been a bit of fun, a bit revealing at times.
3: Yes, it has. It has been heaps of fun. I love getting to know the audience better.
2: I love getting to know what you freaks are into.
3: what you want to know about us, you dirty dogs. But also hearing your perspective of things, Alex Dyson, you know, earlier this week, hearing about how you feel about, you know, having kids and whether it is getting closer or not. That was on Wednesday's show yesterday.
2: Go back to listen. Something I didn't say in that show is with my little godson's spelling was quite good because he knows every letter and he knows the sound every letter makes, but he can't put lots of them together unless they're like ands or cats sort of thing. But he's good at picking them out. We walked past a pub at one point. There was a batter up. And he goes to me, Uncle Alex, what does FUNCTIONROOMFORHIRE say? I'm like, oh, well, that says function room for hire. I'm like, oh, okay, there we go.
3: That was the most disappointing reveal of all time, hey.
2: Yeah, I thought about making some joke and like, oh, dragons live here, or like, you know, something like that. But I'm like, oh, I want him to know the words, you know, so I didn't pull that card.
3: Well, let's dive into our final episode for Ask Us Anything week. It's Matt and Alex All Day Breakfast. Hope you're well.
4: Let's get this show on the road.
2: Let's go.
4: Here we go.
3: Yeah, that's right, Daiso. We've brushed shoulders with the big boys. Some very huge stars. I mean, both as radio hosts, I've hung out with a few as comedians as well, you know, supported some big names in the past. Dave Chappelle, Chelsea Handler, Aziz Ansari.
2: Who got annoyed at you for throwing over to him while he was on the toilet?
3: Yeah, that was, I mean, I can definitely say that as someone who, you know, the question here that's asked by Anonymous, who was the rudest celebrity you've interacted with? I mean, Aziz was pretty rude to me after I completely dogged him.
2: That was just a bit rude, wasn't it? You didn't have to be so frustrated at you after you absolutely threw him in the drink.
3: And actually, to be fair, it's a miracle that he even allowed me to join him after the show when really it would have been perfectly fine for him to just say, yeah, there's not enough room in the Uber.
2: Sorry, Matt. Mate. Sorry about that one, mate. But it's quite funny. You sort of realize sometimes that we've been in such a privileged position to meet all the people over the distance. Annalise said to me, like, because the NBA finals were on a couple of weeks ago and Taylor Swift went along. And she's at front row of the bench seats or whatever, cheering on the New York Knicks with her friends. And it was Alana and Esty Heim, who you and I might have met many times, like multiple times over the years at Triple J. I'm like, oh yeah, I know those guys. I've got a number in my phone. Like, it's just that one where you can just start dropping these things and it's pretty crazy. But who was the rudest?
3: Wait, have you got the Heim numbers in your phone?
2: Yep, certainly do.
3: Oh, yeah, that's right. Because there was some party that everyone went to, wasn't there? After the
2: Laneway.
3: Some boat. No, it was the island or something.
2: Met him on the island. We also went after, there was a Laneway after party where you and I went and took a photo, which started the internet craze at the time, shorts in de club. Because both you and I were wearing the shorts in de club. For some reason, that really struck a chord with a lot of people. Where Heim was DJing at that after party as well.
3: Yes, okay, it's all coming back to me. So, yeah, I mean, and like those celebs, oh my God, how cool were Heim? They were awesome.
2: Very nice.
3: Loved hanging out with them. You know, all the comics that I mentioned, really cool. Even like the random, like Paulie Shore I did a gig with, you know, and he was super nice.
2: The remarkable thing is, because it's not the first time we've asked this question, but the remarkable thing is just how nice most people are.
3: Yes.
2: They're all quite delightful. And sometimes you pick up things like that example. You pick up people who could be maybe a little bit annoyed with you or a bit over it or having a bad day, but they're still quite nice to you. I remember when we interviewed all four of the Anchorman people.
3: I don't think I was there for that.
2: Maybe it was Ballard. But they had Steve Carell, Will Ferrell, Paul Rudd,
3: yeah.
2: And the other guy, who is the sports broadcaster who says whammo.
1: David Koshner.
2: And just because they sit in a hotel room and they get every single Australian radio or TV host through that room over 8 hours to ask them questions. And so, I don't know, we're there at 3/4 of the way through the day. We're asking about stuff, all four of them sitting there. And we throw to the room and just ask a really lazy question, like, so what's next for you guys? Or something like that.
3: Oh, yeah. And they would just roll their eyes so hard. Also, because like a question like that, and I'm not even sure if you're just making an example, but a question like that, all four of them would be like, how do we answer this in an interesting way?
2: Well, they all threw to David Kushner. It's like, well, I'm doing this, this, and this. And I think because he is, you know, when it comes to Will Ferrell and Steve Carell's and Paul Rudd's zeitgeistness, is probably the one he's referred to right now as the other guy in Anchorman.
3: Yeah.
2: And so they threw to him to answer exactly what he's doing next.
3: Try and big up his profile a little bit.
2: Yeah. And as, you know, to young radio hosts, we're like, oh, I want to know what Will Ferrell's doing. Or like, just, why didn't Will Ferrell just give me the exclusive scoop on his next project? It's like, because you guys are lame and just phoning it in.
3: Because the art of interviewing is essentially you want to ask a question that's going to get you a headline answer.
2: Occasionally, yeah.
3: You kind of want to get a scoop or something. You want to be able to get a really interesting response that other people haven't gotten before.
2: Mm.
3: It's a really hard thing to do as well, because often you get guidelines as to what you can and can't ask about, or you have to sort of ask about a movie, where it's really difficult to sort of, when you're talking to, who did we talk to? Megan Fox and Will Arnett.
2: Yeah, that wasn't our finest interview.
3: Teenage Mutant Ninja Turtles. And you're trying to get something out of these two who just are so not into this whole thing.
2: Well, they're not into the thing. I don't think it's probably, when you ask them, looking back on their career, what's the favourite thing you've been involved in? I don't think either of them will say Teenage Mutant Ninja Turtles. And so you've got two random radio hosts who are in there. We're tired as it is. We've got our own lives. We ask some absolute howler questions and they give us some absolute dead bad answers. And so no one's having as good a time as you know. But it doesn't mean they're rude. They were very, very nice. Megan Fox and Will Arnett were so nice. We gave them slop. And are we going to go off at them when they turn their nose up at slop? No. They handled it extremely well.
3: Yes. Hear, hear.
2: Now that I'm on these junket interviews, because we stopped doing them. Like, we said, it's not good for anyone. It's Matt and Alex turning up to people's hotel room. It's not doing anyone any favors. So we stopped going because you're so tired. It's after our breakfast show. It's like often, yeah, we can fit you in at 3 p.m. down at the Rocks in Sydney.
3: You've got 5 minutes exactly.
2: Yeah.
3: There's like two assistants who are just giving you winded up signals like the whole interview.
2: It's pretty garbage. But I remember one of the early ones, like you're like, yeah, of course, let's go, let's go, let's go. And me and Tom Ballard interviewed Jason Segel. And this is the other thing, because when you're trying to research the people you're talking to for questions to ask them, right? You type their name into Google. And a lot of the things that pop up, like the first things that pop up, are quite crazy. It could be Daily Mail articles. And I remember one of the things that popped up when we were interviewing Jason Segel, Tom found it was like, Jason Segel spotted at some restaurant with, I think it was at the time, it was like Emily Blunt, for example, right? Mm-hmm. I think it was that. Spotted like holding hands with Emily Blunt at the thingo. And Tom asked the question like, oh, I read this, you know, this tabloid article about you and Emily Blunt. Like, what's it like having those kind of things come out? And Jason like got quite a stern face and said, I'm not going to be talking about that.
3: Yeah.
2: And there was just a silence. And Tom was like, oh no. Like, I mean that, no, I just wanted to know. He's like, I won't be talking about that.
3: Oh, that is.
2: And we sat there and just like, I think we're both going red, like, oh, and then one of the helper people goes, guys, he's not talking about it. Can you move on, please?
3: Oh.
2: And he's just silent, waiting for us to ask the next question. I don't know what the hell happened after that. It was such an awkward moment. And it wasn't rude, because you've got to set your personal boundaries around that. Like, Jason would have done that. But the thing, like, the next day, our producer said, Jason Segel literally told the, you know, manager person, can you get in touch and, like, apologize to those guys for being firm in this moment?
3: What? Because he got firm with you?
2: Yeah. I think the apologies for the manager stepping in and sort of yelling a bit more at us. And again, it's not the answer to who's the rudest celebrity, because he was very nice and just, I think quite rightly, put his foot down in that moment.
3: So, I mean, I don't know whether I've got a really rude celebrity. There was an English rock band who we didn't like at all. They were just stupid. It was just so stupid.
2: That was the one time where I think we have talked about this on the podcast before. You always expect the Triple J text line to go, oh, Matt and Alex, you stuffed that one up. Like, God, you were interviewing was crap that day. But when we refreshed, I think it's the one and only time they were like, well, geez, those guys sounded like wankers.
3: Yeah, yeah, like, most of the time.
2: The audience was like, oh, no, Matt and Alex, you were fine. That was not you at all. That was, yeah. These people were just, they just didn't want to be there. They just didn't
3: even,
2: want to be there.
3: Even, I felt quite awkward. You know, I mentioned a few weeks back bumping into Flume at, a stationary emporium.
2: Yep.
3: And, that was like the first time that we'd sort of properly talked since the Triple J days. And I felt a little bit awkward as well because opposite to the English rock band where people were sort of on our side compared to them, one of the last interviews that we did with Flume, he did a Like a Virgin on the morning of. After we'd done five raves in 5 days. It was on our fifth day.
2: It was our like second last week on air. And we'd woken up after a rave and done a,
3: We'd had like 2 hours sleep after raving an entire week. It was like I was in all sorts. And I remember trying
2: to. And we weren't in the same room as him either because they were in Sydney and we were at some random place.
3: I was barely making sense. I remember not really. I remember asking him a question. And he was sort of like, what? And then like, I tried to answer it again and he was just like, look, I'll just answer something else. Cause whatever you're asking is not barely a question. And it was just so awkward. I felt so guilty.
2: And I remember, I think Vince Staples were there.
3: Yeah,
2: and I could pick up Vince Staples was not having a bar of these two random voices coming down the phone while they're trying to do a song.
3: He was unimpressed. Yeah. They were both just like, I'm glad you guys have had this fun week because you're ruining our interview.
2: Yeah, the good news is people don't remember the interview. They just remember the sick like versions that Flume do. But the other funny thing is Flume's a really nice dude, but I remember I stitched him up once because we were doing the show and he stuck around to read the weather with us and you guys were just having a casual chat about something and I was getting the weather music ready and getting the temperatures ready because I was usually the button pusher on the Triple J breakfast show. And I'd overheard you talking about something and I think I'd heard you said, oh, let's talk about that on air. And so when we came back on air, I asked the question like, oh, so you guys, you were talking about this. Like, how good's that? And both of you looked at me like, what the hell are you doing? We said, let's not talk about that on air. And because I was distracted getting that stuff, Flume was like, I just tried to like pass it on. Like, what's going on? And both looking at me like, what the hell are you doing? We literally just said, let's not talk about this publicly. And I've just thrown you both under the bus.
0: Come for the story, stay for the detours. Matt and Alex, the all-day breakfast podcast for your super-duper early morning.
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2: It has been so hot in Rome.
3: Oh, no.
2: And this is not a soft city. Everything's built out of stone.
3: There is a lot of heat conduction around those brick laneways.
2: Oh, my God. It is so hot.
3: I was surprised going to Rome about how much ancient Roman buildings are still just throughout the city.
2: Oh, mate, the stuff that we would have a full-blown exhibition about is just on a corner. Like, some old ruins that we would have a big old jump and shout about. And, they don't even have a sign up for it. Tell you what they've got a lot of in Rome, though. While it is stinking hot, they've also got heaps of calendars of hot priests.
3: Oh,
2: did you
3: ever
2: see that?
3: Yeah, I think I've seen either The Daily Show or John Oliver cover the hot priests' calendars.
2: It's really, I mean, we used to do the fireys. We used to have the calendars of the fireys.
3: Hot firemen,
2: but you'll see in all the shops, it'll be like calendar 2027. There's just some hot priest on the front of it.
3: Is that a sin? It's not a sin to be hot.
2: Well,
3: is it?
2: But that's the thing. I can't figure out if they're putting them there with the knowledge that they're hot, or whether that's just what they look like, and I just think that they're hot.
3: Right.
2: You know what I mean? Like it's actually me that's in putting on this.
3: They'd be all pretty young priests, though. They wouldn't be all.
2: Well, that's
3: popes.
2: It, and they're all Italian, and they're all real sharp. You know, they all seem to be really well, nicely groomed, and everything. And I'm like, oh, you don't look like any of the priests that I know. To be fair, I don't know heaps of priests. Shout out if you're a priest. Get in touch at matt.n.alex. Hey, Daiso, we promised to talk about someone who's making the waves in UK politics this past couple of weeks.
3: It doesn't take long for an algorithm these days to figure out what you're loving and the amount of UK political content I'm getting from Nigel Farage versus Count Binface. it's borderline obsessive levels. So, gonna chat about that at a moment. We've also got a bit of Matt Malik's mailbag to give you after our big week of Ask Us Anythings. A few questions that popped through that we thought, we might as well answer a couple more. So that's all coming up today.
4: Let's get this show on the road.
2: Let's go.
4: Here we go.
2: Well, I was interested to see what the climate was like as I was in England, Alex Dyson, because I too have been getting a lot of videos on my algorithm that do revolve around this reform UK kind of attitude in England. Lots of people at rallies, you know, wrapped in English flags, boldly stating they want their country back, etc. I mean, a lot of the stuff that I'm seeing is usually some kind of left-leaning media person, you know, standing in the middle of those people trying to, you know, create gotcha moments. Sometimes successfully and sometimes, you know, whatever.
3: Earlier in the week, you did say, whilst in Italy, you and Belinda figured out you weren't boat people, which was probably lucky going through England, because there was a few people at those rallies who are rallying against boat people.
2: Oh, exactly.
3: It's one of the most fascinating political contests is about to happen in the UK. The quick recap, if you're not across it, is Nigel Farage riding a wave of popularity, but then found out he was accepting some very large gifts, and they're personal gifts that he hadn't declared.
2: This is okay. We talked about day stays at motels.
3: Yeah.
2: I would say getting £5 million crypto gifts has got to be up there.
3: That's day stay
2: it
3: level,
2: is
3: isn't it?
2: Easily a day stay motel level of sus-as. In fact, I dare say they go hand in hand, don't they? Anyone who's accepting £5 million crypto gift has undoubtedly stayed at a day stay once or twice.
3: Yeah, just daylight hours in the hotel room there. So Nigel Farage wanted to take the heat out of this. He resigned and said, well, let's let the people of Clacton, my constituents, decide whether they care about this gift I got. Now, all the other parties over there, the Labour Party, the Greens, the Conservatives, the Tories, as they're called, they all, instead of running candidates against him, they're like, we're not going to be part of your theatrical stunt here, you know. You declare I'm resigning and then run again. It's like, we're not going to go up against you. Go for it. And so he's running almost uncontested.
1: Except for one man. And that is a man with a bin on his head. His name is Count Binface. He's run in many UK by-elections before. He's actually a comedian who dresses up as a quote-unquote intergalactic space warrior from the planet Sigma-9.
5: I was on my way back home to Sigma-9, bit of R&R, and then old Nigel throws his toys out of the pram, has a hissy fit, calls an unnecessary by-election. I got wind of that. I've turned around the starship pronto. How about that? Lovely.
3: So now, the leader of reform is running against a human bin.
2: And I got to tell you, the bin looks good.
3: The bin is looking very good. I'm not a betting man, the bin is as running. You know, Matokine, but people are saying, look, it's unlikely still that he gets beaten by a bin. There's memes coming up. T-shirts. The bin can win. Saying this could be Clacton's Bindependence Day. Like, there is huge momentum because the policies are sensible. Capping the price of croissants. It's pretty good. Moving the hand dryer. I think it's the Crown and Treaty Hotel. Moving the hand dryer to a more sensible location. In the men's bathrooms.
2: Have you seen where it is? It's right behind one of the urinals. So if you go to the toilet, it sets off the hand dryer. It's very annoying.
3: It is. Build at least one affordable house. So this is huge. And to tell you what, Count Binface doing very well in the media rounds. He's popping up on all the big TV shows. The weird thing is it's now sort of, because he's the only one running against Nigel Farage, he's getting all of the attention. And I think part of it is he's got a bin on his head. It's like a bin-shaped helmet.
2: This is... We haven't seen a revolt this big since the Nickelback pickle. I reckon this is up there. Do you remember the Nickelback pickle?
3: I don't remember the Nickelback pickle.
2: It was, can this pickle get more likes than Nickelback? And it got, like, millions of likes.
3: Nigel Farage tried to, and literally in his speech where he resigned, he tried to frame it as, it's now me versus the establishment. Problem is the establishment's not running. It's now a human being. And therefore, he's the establishment. He's the politician. And so it's somewhat backfired on him because you've got people on the news going, there is no way I'm going to be voting for a joke candidate with dreadful policies. And so that's why I hope Count Binface wins. You know, pulling the old switcheroo on Nigel.
2: Yeah, well, this is not the first time Count Binface has stood. He's gone up against quite a few people. Boris Johnson, Rishi Sunak, Sadiq Khan, who's the Lord Mayor of London for a while, Keir Starmer, never been elected. Does get the immediate attention, but this is the first time I've heard about him. He previously campaigned as Lord Buckethead, but obviously the bucket wasn't base level enough. You know, there's probably too much integrity in a bucket. He needed to just lower the bar even further.
3: Yeah.
2: I like this. Count Binface summed up his campaign with a simple message. I'm not Nigel Farage. That's all you need to know, basically.
3: His real name is Jonathan David Harvey, right? He's just this British comedian who does this a lot. So they're trying to find out who funds him to try and, like, expose Count Binface. I'm like, why do you... Don't bother. The man's a human bin. Take the conversation over to, I'm a person, he's a bin. Stay in those areas and you'll probably win it, okay? Don't talk about who's funding his campaign. I think people who are donating to him, you know, buying the merch and that sort of stuff, he gives half of the money he gets to a homelessness charity is what I've heard.
2: Well, it'll be a very interesting result unfolding.
3: The people of Clacton have the chance to do the funniest thing.
2: Don't let us down.
3: Don't let us down. Mailbag. Well, it is a Friday, so we thought we'd bring back the Matt and Alex mailbag, because while we had a fun week of Ask Us Anythings, it did prompt you to keep sending more questions. And so we thought we'd dig up a couple, Matt, that we did not get to. The first one, this is from Aaron. And Aaron says, thoughts of an AMA if it's not too late. This is probably guided more towards Bron. As a male with three kids, when we go out with the boys, we always talk about whether we still have quote-unquote game or not. Being so out of the loop for years, there's always one or two of us that will try and flirt with women just to see if we've still got it. Do women do the same? What do you reckon, Bron?
6: I don't think I've seen it out in the wild like that. What do you mean out in the wild? Do you mean online?
7: No,
6: more?
7: No, like in... No, I don't think I've seen it just at all.
3: People who aren't interested in actually pursuing anything but are just looking for that little ego boost, and it's like, yeah, I've still got a bit of it.
7: I think if it happens, people are happy that it happens. But I don't think... I haven't seen any women go out and... I mean, I don't know all the women in the world.
6: You don't even... Really?
7: I haven't seen it happen. But you know what? I don't like this for two reasons.
6: Okay.
7: You're disrespecting your wife, and you're also just wasting the time of somebody who might be single, and you're just annoying them for no reason.
6: Oh, I mean, come on. I don't know.
3: What if they are also in the same situation? They're like, oh, someone said a flirty thing to me today. I feel good about myself.
6: Yeah.
7: Mm.
3: And Aaron's not saying if the partners don't know it. Didn't say. So behind our partners' backs, without telling them, they could be very well involved. Not involved, but very well aware of what's going on.
7: Do you reckon?
6: I don't think the partner is going, yeah, go out with the boys and see if you can, you know, feel good about yourselves and flirt with some women.
7: Pick up random women. Yeah, I don't know about that.
3: You don't reckon? I don't think if they're going, yeah, go do it. But it could be like, oh, so I tried to flirt with people just to see. That could be an eye-rolling, a situation.
7: That would be a breakup situation.
3: Really? Oh, okay, Aaron. Well, be careful there then.
6: Well, what do you mean by so? If Annalise was like, hey, I'm just going to go out and flirt with some dudes to see if I've still got it, you'd be okay with that?
3: I'd be confused. It wouldn't be in her nature to do that.
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20: 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Our favourite couple on there, Rick and Taylor, you might know them from this.
21: A good person to think about who is a billionaire, who lives in a quiet luxury home, is Kim Kardashian. You're designing the Axel Voorhout version that she lives in.
22: Voorhout.
23: Accent designer, that.
22: Voorhout. Voorhout.
23: Yeah.
22: Axel
23: Voorhout. We got two.
22: Brendan Favola.
23: Yeah. See what's that?
20: Here they are.
24: Bang. Morning, Rick and Taylor. How are we?
22: Good morning. Yeah. Good. I just love how you go similar to that.
24: Yeah. Yeah. Mate, it was close. I'd like to see how many people sent me that.
22: I tried to send it to you, but couldn't.
24: Oh, really? Why not?
22: I don't know, your messages aren't on or something like
1: that. DMs are full. Oh, DMs
22: yeah, that.
1: He's a busy man.
24: Taylor slid into me DMs. Yeah.
1: You should have said, I've got a cashie for you.
2: Yeah. And then he jumped straight in.
24: Hey, how was the block going?
2: Oh, magic. Yeah, it was something I'll be ever so great. As you did, Fev. You know what more can a father ask for but to spend 3 months with
24: your daughter. Yeah.
2: Lenny's
24: out there.
2: Something I'll be ever so grateful for, and an experience of a lifetime.
24: Well, that's what the fathers say. Now let's see Taylor, what did you think of working with Dad?
22: No, it was so special. He annoyed me a little bit. I cried 3 times.
1: It's not bad.
22: Through the whole 110 days, only three times. Yeah, but it was because of him.
1: Once a month.
22: Wouldn't let me paint, but yeah.
24: 110 times.
22: No, 110 days.
24: Shows. Days. That's a lot.
22: It is a lot, yeah.
24: That's like 4 months.
1: Yeah.
22: Yeah, almost.
24: Yeah, jeez. Cool,
1: I would have just subbed it out. Call some other people in.
2: Yeah.
1: Well, I couldn't do it with my parents.
24: I'm actually getting some stuff done at my house at the moment, and the guy who's doing it worked on the block, and he said he got kicked off the block because he was using something that he shouldn't have been using, like an easier ladder or something. Right. Does that happen a fair bit?
22: Full on rules, yeah.
24: Yeah, there's full rules.
22: Safety.
24: He broke the rules because he was like, this is easier, and they said, you're off.
2: Yeah, they're pretty strict.
22: Safety first. Absolutely.
2: And then it's your safety's first on the show. And but yeah, look, it was something I'll obviously, yeah.
24: Now, how did you get along with the other couples? Now, it's the first time we lived together in block history.
22: Yep, yeah, share house.
24: Yeah, how was that?
2: Look, you put 10 adults in one household, you're bound to get some heat. And
22: but yeah, surprisingly good.
2: It was good. Yeah, they all got on really well.
24: Oh, come on.
22: Except you, Dad. You can
2: bit of shit towards the end, but it was...
22: Dad has to clean up after everyone. Was,
2: yeah, a little bit of a mess.
1: Oh, but Dads are used to that.
2: Dads are used to it.
1: Yeah.
2: I was the grandpa of the house.
24: Were you?
2: Yeah. I believe I'm the oldest block contestant ever.
24: Mate, you look great. How old are you?
1: Yeah.
2: I'm 63.
24: Wow. Taylor loves it.
1: What's the secret? Yeah.
24: Mate,
22: People thought we were a couple.
24: Oh, really?
22: Mum, father, daughter.
2: Well, the black don't crack, Nick.
24: Mate. What, the peptides? What are you on?
2: No, not at all.
1: Mauritian.
2: Mauritian, yeah. Mm.
1: Vicious Mauritian. My best mate growing up, JJ, in Hoppers. Yeah. Mauritian.
24: DJ Vanna Brown's Mauritian.
2: She
24: is. Yeah. Wow. Yeah, she is.
2: Yeah, so. And I just, I think just been active, Fev, you know, as you are.
22: You're not active.
2: Oh, there we go.
22: You need to work out more. He's got knee recos.
2: Yeah, the body's gone, but I think just mentally, I love what I do. Put the nail back on every day, and I still do. And probably another couple more years, and I think the body's just about had enough. So.
24: Now, you're happy with the end product?
2: The end product.
24: Beautiful area.
2: Oh, yeah, man, gorgeous. I had no idea, Fev, how beautiful Mount Eliza was.
24: Oh, it's beautiful. That peninsula is just stunning.
2: But it's, yeah, you know, Taylor has never designed and styled a house in her life, and I think...
24: Has she done anything?
2: Yeah.
22: I've done plenty, thanks.
2: But, yeah, I think...
22: I did well.
2: Yeah, the end results.
22: I got slammed, but I did well.
2: The end results, it's going
1: to
2: be great.
1: It's no Altona Beach, though. Don't pump it up too much.
22: No, stop. I didn't want to come back to Altona.
1: Yeah. No!
22: joking.
24: No. Now, speaking of the houses, and obviously it's huge at the end, you all go up, and there's a chance you could win nothing. Are you worried about that?
22: Positive vibes, no.
24: No, no, no.
2: Yeah, look, it's a concern, not just with us, but just everyone. We put a lot on hold for this. And, to think that we could make nothing is scary. So
24: you need to get some dude in that's loaded.
22: Yeah, you got mates?
1: Yeah. We'll send Husey along to get
22: some
2: bread for
24: real. Yeah, he'll be yelling at the seagulls down there, and you go, hey, buy the house, and he'll go, yeah, how much? Yeah. Hey, there was a bit of controversy this week with Chantel and Wyatt threatening to quit. What happened?
2: Oh, there was just a muck up on the
24: over budget.
2: Not
22: huge blow up
2: on the accountant side of it. It was nothing to do with them, and unfortunately, it made them look like clowns on Prime TV. So, look, it was something that the accountants overlooked, and the apologies were there, and they copped them on the chin, and Scotty and the head producers got there and apologised, and they walked back in. So,
24: well, speaking of Scotty, you do give a good hug.
22: Oh.
24: What did you do to poor Scotty Cam? You put him in hospital.
22: I asked if I could do that, and they said, yeah, go for it.
24: What did you
1: put him in hospital?
22: Jumped on him.
24: Yeah.
22: Give him a hug, because I'm a hugger.
24: Yeah.
1: You are.
22: Chantel.
1: Yeah. You are. I put my hand out. I'm a big handshaker.
22: Yeah, no, just dodge right the hand. That.
24: Mate, Dr. Goodrum walked past him to give him a hug, and he's like, nah, don't hug.
22: Yeah, he had no choice, because that was a...
1: I was in a headlock before.
22: He had to catch me, otherwise he was on the floor. Yeah, that was... Sorry about that.
24: So what did you do?
22: So I jumped on him and gave him a hug, but then Sevelay did it as well after me, so that's double unce on him. And then there goes the knee again, and he's limping around, poor thing.
24: And he got put in hospital.
22: But yeah, he had a knee reco a week before that.
2: No,
22: one told me that.
24: Yeah, well, that's not
22: that it would have stopped me.
24: Well, that's not on you.
2: No.
22: No, it's not.
24: Did he say anything? Was he off-site for a bit? Because no, he hasn't been on the show yet.
22: What, me jumping on him?
24: Yeah.
2: No, he's okay. He just said, I wish you had a time you can do that.
24: But, yeah.
1: Bit of unsons.
2: Bit of unsons.
1: Never expect that.
2: Cop that.
24: So, have we got any goss? Give us some goss. Just some dirty goss for all these blockheads. Because a lot of people watch this show.
2: Dirty goss. There's not a lot of dirty goss.
24: Who hated each other? Who's your least favourite?
1: Oh, Taylor's got someone in mind. Come on.
22: You know what? I'm upset, all right?
24: What
22: because
24: are you upset
22: we all
24: about?
22: Got along, and now I'm watching it.
2: I think they wanted to put a
22: snake. I see that there are snakes, and I knew it in the end as well, but not, yeah. Not
1: you don't realise until you watch the show back and you see what people are saying behind your back.
22: Well, yes.
1: During filming.
2: You know,
22: and then poor dad thinks everyone's amazing and loves everyone, and then they're behind his back.
24: Potting
22: talking
24: him.
22: Smack. Yeah.
1: Now it's time for a bit of hood us.
24: Who was talking smack?
2: Oh, there's a few talking smack there, but it's just, I think the
24: test. This is your platform, mate.
2: I think the test was putting everyone in the same house was a big challenge.
22: No, it wasn't. It was everyone playing the game, which is fair enough. It's a competition.
2: But we got on so well.
1: Rick's playing the long game here.
24: Mate, Rick, mate.
22: He's
24: come on.
22: Beating around the bush.
2: No. But no, it was, there's a bit of shit that goes on. But
24: yeah, Taylor, come on. Dad's
22: no, red team.
24: Red team.
2: Yeah. Red team.
24: Oh, bang.
2: Red team.
22: Just there really you go. Upset.
2: The Cowboys.
24: The Cowboys. Just no good.
22: Yeah. No, they're great. No.
2: Oh,
24: if everyone listening in the car, Taylor hates the Adam and Jolene.
22: Is this actually going on radio?
1: Yeah, no,
24: this is a pre-record. You can say what you want.
1: Yeah, we're just at a cafe having a chat.
24: you just went, oos, oos.
20: 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You can stream it as well. Melbourne, get behind them. Father, daughter, Rick and Taylor from Altona. Doesn't get any better.
24: Are you still in a WhatsApp group with everyone?
22: Yes.
2: Yes, we are.
22: I'm going to cop it. Oh. No, but they don't listen to it in their state.
24: Yeah, this goes national, bro.
1: Yeah.
22: No, it
1: does.
24: Six or seven.
22: Hi, guys. Miss you. Love you.
3: It's called Fifi, Fev and Nick's Happy Hour, and we take that

0: come to the Velodrome. Bring your dog. We're going to match make it. Anyone can come. We're going to match it with someone. It's going to be huge. Usually in a doggy park or you take your dog for a walk and you're single, the dog usually does all the work for you. It'll go up to another dog, sniff it, and then you go up and go, oh, God, I'm so sorry. My dog does this all the time. How are you? You want to get a coffee? Like, is that how it works?
1: Absolutely it does.
0: I don't have a dog.
1: No, yeah. It's the greatest spot because they break the ice for you.
0: Yeah. And we love our singles party. We are, when you think of singles and parties, you think of Fifi Fevernick. It's our show. We've match made a lot of, we've had babies. Our boss, Mad Mando, mate, she's living with her. Are they fiancé? Are they married yet? Fiancé? They're pretty close.
2: Let's just say that. I think she's on a plane.
0: We can say anything. Mate, she's very lucky to have Drew. Now, we have got some big prizes to give away on the day. So whoever's there, wait for this. They're going to win. We're going to give two holidays away, valued at $5,000 each.
2: Wow.
0: And don't worry about, we look after the humans, but we're going to look after the little animals too. Two dogs can win a year's worth of prime dog food, which is bloody expensive.
1: Yeah, vet-recommended fresh single-protein diets formulated for Prime Health. Prime 100, loved by pets and vets. A year's supply for two dogs is worth so much money.
0: So much money. You're just talking about your dog food that you...
1: Oh, it costs so much. I spent over $180 a month on my dog.
0: Hey, we've got a caller, Kelly from Ringwood. Morning, Kel.
3: Morning, Seven. Nick, how you going?
0: We're very well. Tell us your bad dating app story.
3: Oh, look, I would definitely say they are hit and miss, and I've had several misses over my time. Thankful that my current partner I did meet through online dating, but my worst story I would probably have to say, I did have a guy who at the last minute worked out he wasn't going to make it to the dating time, so instead of letting me know, he sent a mate.
2: Oh, what? He's gone to the bench.
0: At least he's thoughtful.
2: Yeah.
3: Oh, yeah, well, yes and no. It was a really awkward dinner to be walking in and going, okay, I don't even know who I'm looking for or what his name is.
0: Oh, wow. And did the date go okay?
3: Yes and no. I never saw him again, thankfully.
2: So was it an upgrade from who you matched with or a downgrade, Kel?
3: Oh, well, I'd say borderline to have someone decide it's appropriate to send someone else, I suppose. That's not really a great thing to upgrade from in the first place,
0: I'm tipping it was a downgrade.
1: Thanks for your call, Kel. Hey, don't forget, put this in your diary. It's exactly 10 days away, Saturday, 22nd of August, 9 a.m, Coburg Velodrome. Going to have food trucks there, vendors, photo booths for the kids. Prime 100 will be there with their incredible food as well.
0: The prizes desire. We're going to give two holidays at valued at $5,000 each.
2: Wow.
0: You have to be there. It's going to be packed. And also, for the little dogs, two dogs can win up to 1 year's worth of prime food, which is priceless.
1: It's going to be an incredible day. Chuck it in your diaries. Tell your single friends. Let them know and keep it locked here at the Fox for all the details.
0: I wonder if that works, you know, like a big, massive pit bull, like a big dog, like a Great Dane or something. They'd eat a lot of food compared to a little Chihuahua.
2: Yeah, it's like when you hear the story, it's like a year's supply of beer. It's like for Josiah or Fev.
4: Fifi, Fev and Nick's happy hour. You are welcome. Fifi,
5: 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Southwest's hit.
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7: 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Fifi, Bev and Nick's happy hour.

0: It's called Fifi Fevennik's Happy Hour, and we take that pretty seriously. Fifi Fevennik, Southwest's hit.
1: Peking Duck.
2: They're in.
1: Oh, and they are here in the studio. Their album, first album, would you
3: first
1: believe
3: ever.
1: That? Paradise out this Friday, boys.
3: Live.
4: Hey. God, thank you for having us.
3: Oh, hello.
4: Wow.
2: It was a big night.
5: Yeah, it was a big one.
1: Yeah.
5: It was great. We got to meet a bunch of people. Signed some records.
3: Oh, yeah, I heard you signed some records. He's a DJ. DJ Shergs at the Lame Duck.
5: Yeah.
3: He DJs down there, and you just, boys said he lined up in the get his record signed.
6: Well, because he's such a legend now, you're backing him out. Oh, come on.
3: No, we love that, Leon.
7: It's on eBay already.
3: It's on eBay, he said. Hey, first album.
5: Yeah, there we go.
3: You must be so pumped. And who would have thought, like, I actually thought, because you've got so many hits that you would have had an album already. But this is the first.
6: You know what? It's funny. We should be so pumped, but at this point, we've been working on it for like 4 years. It's more of relief.
3: Yeah.
6: You know, it's finally going to come out 2 days from now.
3: Bang, on Friday.
6: Yeah.
5: Friday's the day.
6: Friday's good. Big one.
1: Is it one of those things where one bloke just forgot to ask the other one about it for 16 years? Like, should we do an album? And you go, surely the other one's sorting it. And
6: I wonder if he's thinking what I'm thinking.
5: We have lived our lives like cartoon characters for the most part, and I feel like it's in line with that. At the time, it just made sense doing singles. We were just making club tunes.
3: Yeah, having the grouse time.
5: Yeah, and then it was like, all right, time to grow up.
6: Yeah, we got lost in the sauce, and it was time to, put a belt on.
5: Put the finger in.
3: That's true word's never been spoken.
6: Exactly.
3: Yeah. I read that in a dictionary somewhere.
5: Yeah, I read it on
3: That's the only thing I remembered.
5: Yeah.
3: Hey, boys, now you are known as the loosest party boys going around, but we are getting older, and I'm feeling it.
6: Yeah.
3: Is it hard to keep going and just backing up and getting out?
6: All I did was get a palmy last night. I've lost my voice. I should say Palmer in Melbourne.
3: Yeah, Palmer.
6: I've got nothing left.
5: I mean, you're looking sexier than ever.
6: Oh, yeah, exactly.
1: Thanks, mate. Right. Oh, you're looking at fifth, my bad. Sorry,
5: no, you are too. I mean, that goes without saying. So I just, thanks, you know, it's been a while since I've seen you.
3: Well, you've inspired me. All I see on Insta is you with your top off, sweating up, looking grouse, and the muscles are popping.
1: Yeah.
3: And I'm like, I just have the curly hair, and I'm like, I want to look like ads.
5: So
3: yeah.
5: I mean, you got to go. If anyone was standing here in the studio with us right now, you would be sweating.
6: Mate, you're looking
5: hot.
1: I've tried to recreate it.
5: Real hot.
3: What's happened here?
1: I've filmed myself topless, and I'm going, what filters are you using? I've gone through them all.
3: You filmed yourself topless now like it was an ad for Baker's Delight, the muffins.
5: That was good.
6: Yeah.
3: Oh, stop it. Hey, boys, guess what? I've got something really exciting, and I'm so pumped. The Logies are on.
5: Oh, yeah.
6: Hey, that's true.
3: And we're going.
6: Hiya.
5: Champagne, shall we?
3: We're going to party, man. And then we're doing the show live from the place where the Logies is at, the Cast.
6: Yeah.
3: In a hotel room the next morning.
5: Yeah, that's what I was thinking. I was going to say, let's do an after show.
3: Yeah, we are. Yeah. You boys want to come up?
6: Hotel room is going to be weird
5: in
6: the morning.
5: I'm so down for that.
3: I reckon we'll just go straight through anyway.
1: You know, you're doing it from my hotel room, Fev. You know that? It's in my hotel room.
5: Your room is the key.
6: You put your hand up for this?
1: Yeah, I got forced into it, but now I'm kind of regretting it.
5: That's like on tour, we're like, all right, whose room?
1: Yeah.
5: Whose room is going to be destroyed?
1: Also, I thought Josiah was staying at a backpacker's. Oh, I didn't know he was coming with us.
8: How do you know I'm not?
5: they put me up at Bondi Beach backpacker's.
3: Don't worry, I've got the penthouse. We'll party out there. Hey, boys, now, there's a song that's out at the moment. It's AI. It's all AI. You boys did a TikTok or a video about AI music.
5: Yep.
3: Nick hates AI music.
6: And me too.
3: Yeah. No good. You don't like, not into it.
6: Well, there's such a beautiful process to making music that, you know, you're not really trying just to get the result. You're having fun making it.
1: It's the journey, not the destination.
5: It really is.
3: It's the finger in.
1: That's creating stuff.
5: It goes also not just to music, to I think anything in life. The reason why, you know, if we would all build a table right now, and then we look at that table and we go, oh, that's, you know, all the hard work that we put into it, that's why we love it, as opposed to like, ooh, make me a table. It just pops up. Then that table's worthless. It doesn't mean a thing. No, the longing, the journey, whatever you want to call it, that's what the magic of it all is, as humans at least. Mm. So with music, when you cut that out, what do you got?
6: Yeah.
5: And it also just sounds like dog.
3: Yeah. Poo-poo.
6: Poo-poo. Yeah. Doggy dung.
5: I'm yet to hear an AI song where I'm like, that bangs.
3: Yeah.
5: So until
1: and also,
5: that day.
1: If you're going to steal all of art across human history,
5: yeah.
1: make something better than a remix.
5: Yeah,
1: honestly,
5: yeah, no, no.
1: It's like blood doping.
5: Yeah.
1: Blood doping and coming last in the Tour de France. What are you even cheating for?
5: It's win. Dude, that is such a good point.
6: Such a good analogy.
5: Yeah.
1: Yeah.
5: Well said. Agreed. 100%. Yeah. I think it's just, it's kind of lazy and it's corny too. Like, you know, and I'm sure that some cool stuff can be made with that technology, but I'm yet to see anything in the creative space where I'm going, wow, like even AI art, visual art, straight away you can tell, you just go, that looks like, that's...
1: I don't know. Cool. Have you seen Stephen Hawking versus the Queen in the
5: World Cup? Totally,
1: Go back to that AI.
3: Yeah. I saw the Queen go down a half pipe, and she was amazing.
5: I saw a dog dancing and singing to me this morning, and I was loving it.
1: There are pro AI stories.
5: Yeah.
3: Hey, what else is going on, boys? How's the little one?
6: Oh, he's good. He's so good. I'm actually taking him next week to go. He's three now.
3: To Revs?
6: Turns out you're allowed to
5: straight to Revs.
6: Throw him into full-time skiing lessons at the age of three.
3: Oh,
6: so
3: bang.
6: We'll see how that goes.
1: Snow soft. Beautiful.
6: Yeah, exactly.
1: So, yeah, you'll be right.
6: And they're made of rubber when they're 3 years old, too.
3: Yeah, they're like cats. Yeah. They bounce back. So everything's good. Everyone's having fun. We're releasing an album on Friday.
1: We need you to do something, though, and that is DJ Shergs, who lined up for your record last night. He's DJing the red carpet at the Logies.
5: Oh, yes.
1: So will you be able to sign, like, line up? And
6: we'll
1: he can,
6: ask him for signatures. Yes, definitely.
1: Yeah, he'll sign his record
5: for
1: you.
5: You're DJing the carpet, brother?
3: He's DJing the carpet.
7: I am, yeah.
5: Dude. We'll crack out the champers and get it popping.
3: Can you guys please, like, hijack it and stand behind him?
5: We should.
3: Yeah, 100%. We'll be there.
8: Fevy's good on a red carpet. We've seen that before. Peking Duck's album, Paradise, out this Friday. Just two sleeps to go. First album ever, which is insane, boys. Nuts. We're so pumped for you.
5: Yeah.
8: See the Logie Sunday, and then we'll see in the hotel room the next morning.
5: Yeah.
8: We're on.
5: Love it.
8: Thanks,
3: and
8: boys.
3: Then obviously, it'll win everything. It'll be number one all over Australia, and you're going to win another ARIA.
8: Yeah.
3: Dang.
5: Let's go. We have another hotel party.
3: Yeah.
5: We'll see. We'll see what happens. We actually have no expectations, you know? You're holding my hand.
3: No, it's giving you a high five.
5: No, let's keep it romantic first. Come on.
0: Three voices, too many lols. Fifi, Fev and Nick.
3: The second best looking footballer in the studio at the moment. My daughter Lenny, who's not even on work experience anymore.
9: I'm working.
3: You're sort of working, don't you? On a Wednesday?
9: A little bit,
3: which is great. She's on the roll.
1: Another cashier for bowler cashier, yes!
3: She's on the payroll.
1: From Mando.
3: Now, she does come in every morning, and she has to be in here at a certain time. And she got in the car this morning, and she's not very perky in the morning.
9: It's 4:30 in the morning. Yeah. Not going to be up and about.
3: Yeah, she's not perky.
1: It is technically, but it's still night time.
3: But you told me about a dream you had.
9: Yes, so Dad and I had an argument. Well, not an argument last night. We were debating what time to leave because we weren't sure if we were to be at 5 or 5:30. So I was just a bit stressed. And I had a dream last night that I'd slept through my alarm and Dad just decided to not wake me up just to teach me a lesson.
1: Funny.
3: Mate, great parenting.
5: Fair would do it.
3: Great parenting.
9: That's exactly what he'd do. Anyway, so then Dad calls and was like, Amanda's really mad at you. And then all of a sudden I was in the studio and Amanda's yelling at me and everyone's yelling at me and I got fired and it was really stressful.
3: She's really stressed. She thinks it's real.
1: Yeah.
3: Are you scared, Amanda?
9: Little bit.
6: Come on.
3: You're scared of Mad Mando. What was he saying to you?
9: Just that I'm really irresponsible and that I took it for granted and it was just, I don't know.
3: Did you
9: very
3: cry?
9: Mad at me
1: have you been in a meeting I've had with her?
3: Yeah. Did you cry?
1: Sounds like something I've
9: been
1: told.
9: Crying.
3: She cried. Mando made you cry.
1: In your dream.
3: All right, she's done.
1: Straight off to HR.
3: Yeah.
1: Who's in trouble?
3: Straight to HR. Mando.
1: Mandog for not turning up in her dream or Mando for making her cry?
3: Hey, mate, this kid's a Nepo baby. Mando's on the line.
8: Is she?
1: It's Mando.
8: She's there. You guys got her. Producers just...
10: We're just trying to get her. We're not sure
3: now she will hate us.
1: I still remember.
3: She thinks she's going to get
1: fired. When you have a bad dream about work before work, though, it's never good. I used to work at CUB, Carlton United Brewery, in the call centre, and there was one night my entire 8-hour dream was about working in the call centre. So it was like I did a full shift in my dream, and I woke up and called in sick.
9: Okay. I'd already done it that day. I do all the time around my room. I do about a full day doing clients.
3: Really?
1: Oh, you're so lucky, though. Runway Room's an incredible brand.
3: My daughter's incredible. In here. I'm not going to tell you what I dream about.
8: Oh.
10: Hey, Lenny, I've got some bad news. Mando's screening our calls.
3: Oh no. Hey, enjoy your last day, bro.
0: Orders up. Fifi, Fev and Nick's happy hour. You are welcome.
1: Now, Fev, obviously, former AFL great. Dead set superstar. But not only
3: don't
1: that.
3: Don't embarrass
1: Fev,
3: me, man.
1: Not only that. Not only are you, you know, dual Coleman medalist, Hall of Famer, three-time All-Australian. Italian team of the century. You are a massive sports fan. In this room,
3: yeah,
1: we are big sports fans. Now, last year was a big year in sport. Brisbane Lions went back-to-back. Rory McIlroy in the golf completed his career grand slam. The Philly Eagles won the Super Bowl. It was massive, but I think we can all agree there was one sports story that ruled them all.
7: Shut up!
11: No, he works with Dan Does Footy.
12: Yeah, he's Fox FM, isn't he?
11: No, is that that's Nick Cody.
12: Oh, that's right.
11: Yeah, Brian. Fev, oh, he's got it. Who's gone to him now? Because, oh, that's the bloke he works with.
12: Nick Cody.
11: That's Nick Cody. Danny Southern's come off. Is that enough?
12: That's his work partner. All we need is Fifi out there now.
11: Oh, it's a free kick.
12: Who is it? Number 50.
11: Yeah, that's Nick Cody again.
12: It is. Fev's mate.
11: That's
12: Cody.
11: Cody, who goes short to Jeff Farmer.
13: Sherbo's too close to the man on the mark. Even Nick Cody's giving him instructions on how to kick. That is something. Shervington's kicked the goal.
11: Nick Cody's has put his first of the night through.
8: Wow.
3: Yeah, it was a huge story.
1: How could you forget? You know, four disposals, 100% disposal efficiency, kicked a goal.
3: We haven't forgot because you mention it every day.
1: Well, it's not
3: I'm
1: even.
3: Glad it's over.
1: It's not even just me at Marvel Stadium. I've got a seat.
3: Oh,
1: Bay 25 at Marvel. 25. I've got a plaque on a seat with those with those perfect stats. And the Legends game is coming up in a couple of weeks. Fairview are captaining.
3: I am the Vicks.
1: Victoria.
3: Yeah.
1: Crushers back, baby.
3: Oh, you're back.
1: The All Star. What do you mean you're back? Fev's mate, Nick Cody, is back.
3: You're not an all-star.
1: I am, again.
3: No,
1: two-time all-star, about to be.
3: You're a Victorian.
1: I know, they've given me the all-star spot.
3: I don't want to burst your bubble. They must be struggling for numbers.
1: Oh, obviously, they've gone back. Who went perfect last year? Who's got the 100% disposal efficiency?
0: Three voices, too many lols. 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
16: I did. 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
1: Oh, fantastic.
16: What? 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
17: I just had this horrible image. 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
3: Now, one of our favourite segments, we love people of Melbourne, and some of them do extraordinary things to themselves, and we call it DIY surgeries. Now, one of our good friends, she's come into the studio before, Penny.
4: Yep.
3: Did some work on a gunshot wound.
5: Penny in Lilydale. Hi, Penny.
6: We're from a farming family in the middle of New South Wales, so different breed. My brothers, I was the youngest of five, I would do anything they'd tell me to, so I held up a rat while they shot it.
3: What?
6: They missed and got my hand, and his treatment was methylated spirit.
3: Now, Cody, you went and had a bit of surgery. What did you get done yesterday?
4: Three little fillings. Remember to floss the back teeth and stay off the sugar fatty, because there was. They said you can do the left side today and then come back and do the right side another time, and I said, let's just get it done. It took 90 minutes in the chair, a lot of deep drilling, but a lot of numbing. And I sent you guys a video afterwards.
7: Guys, I should have gone to the dentist before the radio this morning. I sound f***ing grouse.
4: I'm a real fucker and fucker tag.
3: So you did the right thing. You went in and saw a dentist.
4: Yes,
3: but we're joined in the studio by Phil in Phil.
8: Good morning.
3: What do you do? Audio? What do you?
8: Yeah, audio or something.
3: Yeah,
8: I think.
3: Audio.
8: Yeah.
3: Audio.
8: I just hang out in the back room and.
4: Yeah. He lurks real. In the dark.
3: You work, yeah, because you can't really see in there. Or you just see you drinking coffee and munching on stuff.
8: I actually do a lot of like communication to you guys as well.
3: I can't see.
8: Ignored.
3: Because I've got Gronky sitting in front of me, Leon, and I literally can't see you. But I was told of a story this morning about you've chipped your tooth on the weekend.
8: Yeah, well, not on the weekend. It was actually literally on Monday. I was sitting there. So I wear a watch every day.
4: Yeah.
8: And I took it in the other day because the battery was dying.
4: All got stuff going
3: on.
4: Yeah,
3: right.
8: I was like, okay, cool. I'll get in and get the battery changed. So I did that, but he fiddled with the crown.
3: Yeah.
8: So like the bit that you use to change the date and stuff. So he actually completely screwed it up. So I was sitting in the back there on Monday and I noticed that the date had flipped over and the time was wrong. So I was like, okay, quick, I'll fix this up. Crown's really tight.
4: Mm-hmm.
8: So I was like, okay, well, I'll just use my front teeth and pull the crown
4: metal
8: out
4: thing. Yep.
8: On the metal thing so I can fiddle with it.
3: Now you need a crown.
8: But when I was in there, had my teeth on it, felt a crack in my front tooth.
4: Oh.
8: I was like, great, okay, I've done a bit of dental work here. My enamel is absolutely cooked, but that's fine. And then I was like feeling it with my tongue and it had this little sharp bit.
3: Because
8: it was like the front bit of my tooth like chipped up and then I had this
3: you can see it.
8: Sharp little bit at the front there. And I was on the phone to my sister and I was feeling it on my tongue. I was like, that's so annoying. So I just grabbed a nail file and just filed it down. You know, and here we are. Still alive, still standing.
3: You filed it down with a
8: fingernail file, just to get I'm going to go to the dentist still, just to get the sharp bit off because it was really annoying me.
3: That's like put your fingernails down chalkboard or something.
4: My mate Brett Blake, comedian, chipped a tooth and did the same thing with a Leatherman.
9: What is wrong with you people? 13 10 60. That is our number. If you've got a story similar, if you know someone that has done surgery or some form of medical procedure on themselves, give us a buzz. We'll take your calls after this.
1: It's called Fifi, Fev and Nick's Happy Hour, and we take that pretty seriously.
9: 13 10 60. Fia, Queen's off sick. Boys, we're talking about do-it-yourself surgeries. Have you done a medical procedure on yourself?
3: Yeah, and we found the audio I was talking about before the break. It's Gazza from Germana, beautiful part of the world. Got a drive-in down there. And this is what he did to himself.
10: Yeah, so from surfing all my life, I ended up with these fluid, like, man boobs on my bottom ribs from arching my back and rolling side to side as I paddle. So I went and saw a bloke, and he said, yeah, I can do it. I should have noticed something was on with the first thing when he made me wear a blindfold.
1: What? But
10: anyway, after that.
3: Was it a black market surgeon?
10: He's had a bit of a play day. He'd given me, like, 12 holes. Coming from everywhere, like from me belly button up, coming from every side. That night, the mate came round. And when the mate came round, I'm standing in the backyard having a pee because I couldn't go to the toilet. And I was like a shower head. We're just
3: all coming out of the holes.
10: 12 holes. Yeah.
3: Gary, you could be my greatest caller.
4: Gary, this could be the most relaxed recollection of medical malpractice I've ever.
3: He's a spring guy.
4: Should have known something was wrong when they put a blindfold on me.
3: Oh, God, that's
4: the cheap version of a general anaesthetic. We can't put you to sleep, so we'll just cover your eyes up. That'll do.
3: Oh, that gets me so up and about. I can't wait for these calls because I don't know whether it's going to be grim.
4: Of course it's going to be grim.
3: Oh, God, Zach.
4: That's the whole point.
3: Morning, Zachy from Bundoora. How are you, mate?
0: Good, mate. Hello, fellas.
3: Yeah, g'day, Zach. Good. What have you? What DUI have you done to yourself? DIY, okay. Not DUI. That's a different sort of...
4: You also did that to yourself, though.
0: It wasn't on myself. It was my cousin back in the childhood days. So he had a killer wart from memory. I'm not sure if it was hanging off his pinky or his elbow.
4: Yeah.
0: But either way, it was a joint. Anyway, he was hanging onto this thing for ages. He hated it. One day, he decided to get my attention while I was holding a pair of scissors, and he gave it a snip.
3: And cut it off.
0: Yeah, with a smile on his face, and I was I was cringing. So
3: did it grow back?
0: It didn't, surprisingly.
3: Well, Zachy, I used to have warts on my knee when I was younger. Oh, same age. Josiah's had it differently, but I had them on my knee, and I went and saw the doctor, and they said you can either
4: burn them off.
3: Like cold ice, or wee on them. Your urine. So every day in the shower for like 6 months, I'd pee on my knee, and the warts they went.
4: I would have just frozen them off.
11: I'm not sure if we did say it or not, but can we just say a blanket, do not try any of these things at home, please?
9: Yeah, smart.
3: Oh, mate, wee on your warts. It works, man.
9: Yeah, you meant to.
4: I can't on his one. You meant to twist it back on yourself.
3: It's something in your urine that burns it off.
4: It'd be an acid.
3: And I just didn't want to...
4: Uric acid?
3: Because when the doc's like, I'll get ice and burn it off, I'm like, that's going to hurt. I'll just wee. I do it every day.
4: It stings for 3 seconds.
3: Sorry, hero. Who did a big story about getting a couple of little fillings? Like, shut up, mate.
7: I had a fiddle going to the dentist before the radio this morning. I sound f***ing grouse.
3: Hey, Zachy, you win an Uber Eats voucher.
0: Legend, thank you so much.
3: No worries. Mitchell from Greenvale, morning, mate.
12: Good morning, guys. How you going?
3: Yeah, hey, good. Mitchell. What procedure have you done on yourself?
12: I used to deliver alcohol for a living, and I was dealing with kegs on a regular basis, and one day I got my thumb jammed between two kegs.
4: Yep.
12: And it made the fingernail, like, really dinted in my thumb. So, and I got sick of trying to, like, bite it and getting it to grow back normal, so I just grabbed the pliers and pulled the whole nail out.
4: Man, that's like a form of torture in war. You just did it to yourself.
12: It sucked. But it grew back, but now it's, like, really thick and... Yeah, not as dinted though.
3: How long? Hey, that's a win. How long did it hurt for after that?
12: It stung for probably like a good day or two.
3: Mate, who would have thought when you got the pliers and pulled the fingernail off that you would have won an Uber Eats voucher?
4: Yeah.
3: Congratulations.
4: Send us a photo of your cooked thumb, please. Love to see it. I wish everything grew back thicker if you cut it off.
3: I've never seen Josiah melt so much over these.
9: I can't do this. I've got my headphones. I haven't listened to those last two calls.
4: Yeah.
3: Troy, how are you, brother?
13: What's happening, man?
3: Not much, mate. Not much.
4: This is going to be good.
3: This is going to be real grim.
4: I just know.
3: What have you done to yourself?
13: Look. The boys do want to cut open a slab, a concrete slab of the demo store. So I said, get out of the way. Give me the saw. I was in shorts. I started cutting up the slab, and then bang, the blade exploded. And one of the boys was videoing it, and all the shrapnel went straight into my leg. Lucky one of the laborers was a nurse, and he pulled as much as he could out, and then went to the doctors, the medical clinic, and they said, nah, there's nothing else left in there. All good, got it. And I'm like, there's something here. He's like, nah, all good. 4 months later, my leg starts weeping. Little spike sticking out of my leg, so I grabbed a Stanley knife blade, sliced my leg open a bit more, took the Mrs. Tweezers,
4: dug
13: it into my leg. Oh, she hated it. She was like, what are you doing? I'm like, nothing. You just don't worry. I took her tweezers, stuck it into my leg about 10 mil deep, and pulled this piece of shrapnel out that's about 25 mil long.
3: You're like Iron Man.
13: Oh, mate, don't worry about that. I've still got it. I've got the videos, got the pictures.
4: Oh, please send them.
3: Oh, send them through. Yeah, We'd love to see that.
13: I will send them through.
3: Hey, well done. You're a tougher man than I am, Troy.
4: Tough as shrapnel.
3: And order yourself some dinner tonight. Uber Eats voucher. Well done, mate.
13: Done.
3: Fifi, Fab
14: and Nick. Fifi, Fev and Nick's happy hour.
15: Now, I did something I've never done before. Fev, you do this all the time. And I have watched you make purchases off Instagram.
3: Oh, welcome.
15: I've watched you not receive the items.
3: Yep, that's a lucky dip.
15: I've watched you receive the items that don't work, like mm-hmm. the soap that's supposed to get rid of the greys in your hair.
3: I think it would if I pursued it.
15: I don't know that it
4: was. No, you did.
3: No, I just had a couple of cracks.
4: What did you just get recently, Fev? That you said something's wrong with it.
3: I brought a steamer thing on the internet, and it's for like your stove. You can do it in your shower, and it just gets rid of all the and it's gross. And I was like, this is it was your Barbie.
15: Does it work? Does it work?
3: Well, it's got an American. It's American.
4: Oh, an American. You need like a travel adapter. Like
3: 400 and something American.
4: Oh. Like
3: it cost a lot. What did you buy?
15: Now, Saturday night, I was having a wild Saturday night. I was in bed and I was doing a bit of a scroll before bedtime. And I'm not actually a doom scroller. I don't find Instagram that interesting. I just like to see what my friends are doing and then I go, oh, this is it. But if I have something I'm interested in, and right now I am obsessed with Katie Price and mm-hmm. her grifting husband of three that she married after 3 days, Lee Andrews. I can't tell. I'm going to talk about that later in the show. But because I was in that wormhole, I had that thing where you're just mindlessly scrolling and then something popped up and I made this
4: Hello
15: purchase.
4: Hello, Harvey T-shirt.
15: I made this purchase at 10 past 10 on Saturday night and I love it. Well, I haven't got it yet. I don't know if I'm going to get it. That's the whole point.
3: Was it from England? Where was it from?
15: I don't know. I just pressed shop now and then it took me to the page. I was too tired to think about, am I sending my money? Am I giving my Apple Pay details to some dodgy company in the Cayman Islands? I had no idea.
3: Was it Australian?
15: I have no idea.
3: No, when you paid for it.
15: It says options to pay and I just clicked Apple Pay.
3: Yeah.
15: So they've... but anyway, here it is. It's a makeup bag. It's just a makeup bag.
3: That's good.
15: I like it.
3: Yeah.
4: Did you get a receipt?
15: Late night shopping is no good. No good.
3: Let's buy stuff together.
15: No, I don't want to do any more.
3: You've got to get involved. Instagram buying because it's
4: I do
3: the whole
4: feel left
3: like.
4: Out.
3: Like, Fee's brought that, right?
4: Yeah.
3: Now.
15: You don't even need it.
3: You don't need it, but now you're like, will it come? Won't it come? And it's like a
15: it's
3: fun
15: gambling.
3: Game. Yeah. 100%.
16: It's called Fifi Fevenick's Happy Hour, and we take that pretty seriously. Fifi
17: Fevenick. Southwest's here.

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21: 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This
23: is Carrie and Tommy.
24: Because we're always fingers on pulses, noses to the grind, ears to the bitumen. We know what's happening in the world.
25: You or me or both of us? I'm usually a bit late to
24: both
25: the party,
24: of us
25: for
24: are
25: being honest.
24: Usually a bit late. This one, though, we've got to give a big thanks to Kelsey M. Curtis, because Kelsey's introduced the world to the hottest new cooking trend. Are you aware of what it might be?
25: No, so...
24: I stumbled across this because there is a vlogger by the name of Nikki. Nikki has spent 8+ years living out of a van. Three of those must have been an endorsement deal. Three of those have been in a Prius. Yep, she says that in her bio. Three of those, don't you worry, in a Prius. But Prius weren't paying me before that.
25: Oh, that's so funny.
24: Yeah, and Nikki has decided to try this new cooking technique, and thanks, Kelsey, for introducing her to it. This is what it is.
1: Today, I'm making chicken teriyaki with my crotch.
3: That's what we call the crotch pot.
25: Pardon? With her crotch?
24: We can hear it again.
1: Today, I'm making chicken teriyaki with my crotch.
3: That's what we call the crotch pot.
24: Because have you not been using your crotch pot?
25: I've been using my crock pot.
24: No, this is your crotch pot.
25: Crotch pot.
24: Oh, my God. You're probably still using, what, an oven?
25: Yeah, it's like real old school.
24: Why would you when you've got a crotch right there? You know what I mean?
25: I didn't realize that it could had the power of cooking. Oh, it can cook a baby.
24: It can do many wonderful things.
25: Didn't know it could cook a dinner.
24: I don't think the baby cooks in the crotch.
25: Mm. Where does your crotch begin and where does your crotch end?
24: It's different for different people. Mm. It depends. It's much like ovens at people's houses. Some have bigger ones. Some have smaller ones.
10: Some have steam ovens.
24: Yeah.
10: Someone just have an air fryer.
24: Yeah. Some of them put all different types of vegetables in them.
10: Yeah.
24: So Nikki goes on, because I'm sure you have questions. How does one work the old crotch pot? Does it involve knobs that need to be turned? What needs to happen? She outlines it.
1: So essentially, I'm going to put my food in these Ziplocs, shove it in my crotch area. It's going to use the heat of your crotch to heat up the food.
24: Yep, it's exactly what it sounds like.
25: Hold on. Is it just in, like, is it in a pot between her legs?
24: Nope. It's in the Ziploc bag between shoved
25: hold
24: down
25: on, what,
24: her
25: she's
24: pants.
25: Cooking chicken?
24: A chicken teriyaki, Carrie.
25: No, she's not.
24: Carrie, this is...
25: How long does she have to sit with it down her pants?
24: You don't sit when you're using the crotch pot, Carrie.
25: What do?
24: You hike.
1: Today's hike is about 2 miles in, 2 miles out. That should be a sufficient amount of time.
25: She's hiking with chicken teriyaki in her pants. What is the world
10: That's
25: come
10: a lot
25: to?
10: Of faith
25: you're
10: in that Ziploc.
25: You're mocking me for those AI videos before, and now you're bringing me a video about a woman who hikes with chicken teriyaki down her pants.
10: This is real.
24: This is real, yeah.
25: And then she eats it along the way?
24: Remember when there was running butter?
25: Oh, that's right.
24: You know,
25: oh,
24: yeah. You know the rudder that people were making?
25: So when does she
24: cream?
25: Eat it?
24: So she eats it when she gets to the destination on her hike. She goes, she finds
25: she
24: a lake.
25: She forages.
24: No, in her crotch. No, she forages in her crotch for her chicken teriyaki. She's like, I know I've got a bloody teriyaki in here somewhere. She finds a lake at the end of her hike and she gets out her chicken teriyaki. She opens the door to her crotch pot, takes it out. She gives the bag an open, gives it a big old whiff and sits on a rock and tucks in with one of those little travel forks that she's brought along. Would you like her review?
25: Oh, I'd love it.
1: Is not hot, is not cold. My crotch did not warm it. I'm not sure if I just didn't leave it in there long enough. It was in there for about 60 minutes.
25: But she's still eating it. So she's eating like semi-raw teriyaki chicken.
24: Yeah, I assume it's one of those travel meals where it pretty much can't kill you anyway. You know the...
25: Oh, they are pre-cooked.
24: You know, yeah, and then like dehydrated.
10: So she's got a crotch microwave.
24: I just don't think she preheated
25: a crotch.
24: The crotch
25: microwave's different to a crotch oven.
10: Yes.
25: Cooking it is different
24: to
25: fair, warming it.
24: She called it a him now who's saying what cooking is and isn't, Carrie. I think this woman using her crotch pot is actually quite akin to you pouring pesto from a jar and saying you've cooked something.
25: At least I poured it into a pot, not between my legs.
10: What a flex.
25: Yeah. Well, she's got teriyaki down there.
24: Yes.
25: I don't have pesto down there.
24: But not yet. This trend will hit you in about 2 years.
10: Can we clip that
25: Wait
10: up?
25: Wait till I'm sitting here on air and then suddenly you guys go, something smells like pesto chicken.
24: Is it basil and pine nuts are brewing in here? Someone left a door to an old crotch pot open? Here's what I want to know. What did you only try once? Because there's no way.
25: I've got one.
24: Yeah.
25: I've got the trend where you served your bolognese on the bench. Yeah. So not on plates.
10: Oh, yes.
25: You just pour the whole bolognese out onto the bench and everyone just digs
24: eats
25: in with a fork.
24: Bench.
25: He eats off the
12: like one of those fish buffets. You know when you go to the fish?
25: A bit like that. Yeah. And then my dad happened to come over for dinner, so I gave him a fork so he had to eat off the kitchen bench. We only did that once.
24: Yeah, great. Yeah. 13-10-60. What, as a side note, if you're using your crotch pot more than once, give us a call as well. We'd love to hear from the crotch cookery crew out there. But 13-10-60, what did you only try once? Give us a call. We're asking the question on 13-10-60. We'd love if you gave us a call. What have you only tried once? Because there is a fitness hiking nature influencer over in the States who introduced me to the world of the crotch cookery.
1: Today, I'm making chicken teriyaki with my crotch.
3: That's what we call a crotch pot.
24: Yeah. And if you're like, how? What is that? Possibly what it sounds like? Yep. Everything goes in a Ziploc bag. She puts it down her jocks and hikes in the sun for hours and hopes that it stews up beautifully. Oh,
25: I just think I couldn't then eat it. Like, I think it would gross me out.
24: Well, that's rude, Carrie.
25: Yeah. No, anyway. Yeah, my brain. Yeah. Yeah.
24: No, no, you're right over there. Do you want a moment? Do you need a moment?
25: Just thinking of some stuff. Nathan.
0: Hey, how you going?
25: Good. What's the weird way you cook, or the only thing you've tried once in the cooking world?
0: I haven't tried this one, but I've just got a query.
24: Yes.
0: I'm going on the same theory this woman was doing, but if you're a really bad farter,
24: yes,
0: does that mean you got air fryer happening or what?
24: Oh, an air fryer
25: instead
24: in
25: of
24: the
25: a
24: back.
25: Crock pot, you've got an air fryer.
24: That's not bad, Nathan, because you could chuck
2: some at the back end.
24: You could do your own fish and chips.
0: Because I eat onion and that, mate, I fart like a bush horse. So.
25: You know what you could do? You could, so if you were going hiking with your wife, she could carry the potatoes to start with and cook them, like boil them up in the crotch pot.
24: Yes.
25: And then when you want to crisp
24: parboil them.
25: When you crisp them up, you whack them in daddy's back jocks.
24: Yes.
25: And he fries them up.
24: This is suddenly a beautiful couple's romantic dinner.
25: And the kids all sit around and
24: oh, my God. Imagine, I mean, my folks were not good cooks, but I wasn't eating ass potatoes, which I never thought I'd be thankful for right at this point. Thank you, Nathan. G'day, Daly.
4: How you going, mate?
24: Yeah, living the dream. What was something you only tried once?
4: Well, it's an edible food, I guess. I was in year six.
24: Yeah.
4: Came across thing of goose eggs when I was out fishing.
24: Yeah.
4: I'm a bit of an animal fanatic, so I bloody grabbed one and snuck it home, put it in a sock and put it down my undies and proceeded to go to school for the next about 20, 25 days.
25: What?
4: And, hatched in my undies.
25: It did. That is daily. How did you not break the egg in your undies?
4: I think it was the sock and it was cradled in the crotch pot. Nice safe place.
24: Daly, did you incubate a duck?
4: Yeah, and I could tell it was incubating. Like, I know it hadn't died because I had a torch, so you could candle it every night and just check on the embryo and see if it was moving. And yeah, only done that once.
25: Daly, what have you gone on to do with your life?
4: Toilet, bathroom.
24: A toilet.
4: I do keep lots of animals though. So I've
25: down your pants
4: animals.
25: Or?
4: Nah, I do have a big python down there, but.
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3: For your Thursday arvo, it's Carrie Bickmore and Tommy Little for the drive home.
4: Do you believe in spirit animals, Carrie?
5: Do I believe in spirit animals? I don't know if I do. I certainly couldn't think of one for myself.
4: What do you mean?
5: What you're thinking.
4: Really?
5: Do you mean like somebody that you believe is like a reincarnation of yourself kind of thing?
4: You know, people will just say like, oh, that's my spirit animal.
5: Yeah, I've never said that.
4: So, what do you think? a cougar is the obvious choice, Carrie.
5: Oh, not a specific person, just a general.
4: It can be anything you want.
3: Like an animal that's kind of your
5: vibe. I don't think
3: I've
5: ever said a cougar is my spirit animal.
4: No,
5: I really haven't.
4: Not even when you were labelled part of the cougar safari. Oh.
5: No, what would be my... Anyway, I'll think about it while you tell me about spirit animals.
4: I'm interested in yours. Or have you ever thought a person is your spirit animal?
5: I don't think so.
4: Because
5: my head's too full of actual stuff that I've got to sort out to really talk about.
4: Why is a spirit animal not an actual thing?
5: No, like as in like I've got a to-do list a mile long and like birthday presents to buy and dinner to make. I just haven't really. It's
4: You've
5: not like I
4: always got birthday presents to buy.
5: I swear to God, it feels like there's a kid's birthday party every weekend. Yes, I'm always thinking I've got to go buy a kid's birthday present.
3: So it's a busy animal because then you're a beaver.
4: You're a busy bee. You're a beaver.
3: Yeah, a beaver.
5: Yeah, that's what I've referred to myself.
4: You do always whack
5: before.
4: Your tail. You love dams.
3: Yeah.
4: Yes.
3: Chewing on
4: that's
3: wood.
4: Good chewing on
5: okay,
4: wood.
5: Okay, my spirit animal is a beaver.
4: Okay. Fantastic.
5: Do you know what is weird? When I lived in Colorado for a while, when I was
3: a little
5: kid, in our backyard down by the river, when I'd go riding my bike, we used to see beavers all the time. They stank.
4: Do they?
5: Yes, like skunks.
4: Do you remember recently they diverted a whole waterway using
5: That's
4: beavers?
5: Right.
4: They were trying to get permission in to divert this waterway, and it was going to cost millions. And they were like, oh, I'm just going to get a bunch of beavers and chuck them in the water and see what they do.
5: They were
4: busy little beavers.
5: Busy little beavers.
4: Yes. Ask me now.
5: Okay. Who's your spirit animal or what is your spirit animal?
4: Bjork.
5: The singer?
4: Yes. Famous for this song.

0: I'm fascinated to see what that new have in common.
1: Oh, my God. Have you seen her, DJ?
0: No.
1: So I think I'm going to go to Iceland. I think I need to go to Iceland just to see her DJ. She is... There's some wonderful DJs in the world.
0: I didn't even know she was a DJ.
1: There's some wonderful DJs in the world, but none of them are quite my spirit animal like Bjork. So most of the sets she does are surprises and she just pops up. The last one I saw, she basically had giant inflatable ears that looked like huge rabbit ears, and she just nodded her head along so these huge rabbit ears were just flopping down. She's popped up at another at Echolalia, a rave in Iceland. This is the sound of her set. And have a look what she's wearing.
0: That is ridiculous. It's like
2: a balloon animal?
0: Done a balloon animal, but in like life-size form.
1: But
0: like
1: it's massive. What is that? Like she couldn't fit through a door.
0: She looks like way outside of those car yards, those inflatable things, but a bit like that.
1: But I don't know why she does funny little details that make her life so much harder. The balloons go over her eyes. So it's inflated over her eyes. So there's no way she could see the decks or anything. And then if you've seen where she ducks behind the desk, and so you can just see balloons sitting up, and then she puts her hands up and just rocks her hands about.
0: Oh, she's got a drink in hand as well. Oh, she's fun.
1: Isn't she?
0: I can see why she's your spirit animal.
1: Just
0: batshit crazy.
1: She's the best. And I just want to go to Iceland and see Bjork somewhere.
0: Okay, off you go.
1: I want to know about spirit animals. Jesse, have you thought about yours?
2: Well, I was thinking actual animals before, and I like turtle.
1: Yeah.
2: Yeah, just...
1: Yeah, that's fun, because sometimes you pull your head in.
2: Yeah.
1: But sometimes...
2: No, I wouldn't fight back. If you
0: No, you're a pretty chilled character,
2: I'd chill away.
1: And you know what they say, once you're on your back.
2: Oh, what happens then?
1: Do you not know that it's nothing?
0: Oh. Back 13, to triple M we go.
1: 10, 60. I want to know, and would you prefer to hear from people about when people are their spirit animals, or do you just want to keep it open?
0: No, I just think when you think, what's your spirit animal? It can be a person, it can be an animal. Just
1: because
0: find most women, I reckon it's a man thing, and I reckon women have other stuff to think about and they don't have a spirit animal. But I could be wrong. They've got birthday presents to buy for kids' parties.
2: Okay. Maybe you can give them a spirit animal.
1: 13, 10, 60, that's good. Give us a call if you've got a spirit animal, whatever shape or form that comes in. And if you're a busy woman and you're missing a spirit animal in your life, I'm here for you.
2: 13, 10, 60.
1: We're talking spirit animals. I love them because he's less sure, but that is okay.
0: No, it's more that I'm not against them. I just haven't thought about it.
1: Yeah, well, we've worked out you're a beaver.
0: I'm a beaver.
1: My spirit animal is a monkey, but in human form, it's Bjork. Because if you haven't seen Bjork DJ, she wears the most wild kit, and she can't see in her costume.
0: You know what she'd love? To be taken into a toilet and read poetry too.
1: Oh, my God. I did not know where that was going.
0: Because she's your spirit animal and you do weird stuff, like take people into the toilets after your shows.
1: Which I'll be doing.
0: Poetry.
1: In Hobart this Saturday night. There's still a few tickets left. Comedy.com.au. I'll see you there. Hobartians. I can't wait. G'day, Kylie.
3: Hello.
1: Who's your spirit animal, Kylie?
3: Well, I do love Bjork as a spirit animal. I think that's amazing, Tommy. But my spirit animal is actually Betty White, so I'll one-up you.
1: I mean, Kylie, it's wonderful. Has it changed since her passing?
3: No, not at all.
1: Good on you, Kylie.
3: If anything, she's more of a spirit, because she's real. Yeah, she's a spirit,
1: she's
3: I suppose. She's a spirit animal now.
0: What is it about Betty White and you that there's a synchronicity? Is that the word?
3: It's just like she's this sassy old lady who doesn't take shit off anybody.
1: Yeah.
3: Sorry, pardon my language.
1: Nah, go for it, Kyle. You know what?
3: But,
1: I hope you'll agree with this, but weirdly about Betty White, I mean, she literally couldn't be a kind of whiter person, but she's so gangster.
3: She is.
1: Yeah.
3: Have you ever seen a photo of her in Easy E?
1: No, I haven't.
3: That's my blanket. Like, I have a quilt cover.
0: What's your actual blanket?
3: Betty White. And Easy, yeah, I have a quilt cover someone gave me for my birthday, and it's Betty White hanging out with Easy E.
1: Oh, my gosh.
3: So I couldn't agree more.
1: I'm just looking at it now. It is so cool.
0: Oh, Kylie, funny.
1: Kylie, you're the best. Thank you.
0: What about Tiff? Hey, Tiff.
4: Hi, Carrie and Tommy. How are you?
0: Good. Who's your spirit animal, Tiff?
4: So I was told by a psychic I have two spirit animals, and one is a rooster and one is a pony. And they turned out, she went very descriptive about what they looked like, and they actually turned out to be my ex-pets. who was still with me.
1: What?
0: But hold on. Just when she gets specific about a rooster, they don't all look the same?
4: Well, are you familiar with the Featherfoot Bantam?
1: I love you,
0: I go
1: Tiff.
0: Way back with the Featherfoot Bantam. No, is that a beautifully different rooster, is it?
4: It is a little tiny rooster. He was red, and they've got furry little feet.
0: Oh, cute. Oh,
1: Tiff, this is I love this stuff so much. And the pony. So when you said, just something I need a bit of clarification on, you said my ex-pets who are still with me, does that mean?
4: Well, they've both passed.
1: Oh, they passed.
4: Yeah.
1: Oh, my gosh.
4: Yeah, Brad the Featherfoot Bantam was taken by a fox.
0: Oh, no. Oh,
1: I'm sorry,
0: Tiff. Oh, and what do you think is the bit about them that makes them your spirit animal?
4: Oh, look, just connection, yeah. You know. I mean, we found Brad in a heat beads bag at a shopping centre, dumped.
1: Oh.
4: I know. And Ivy, which was my pony, she was just, you know, she was a pony who'd been abused and I took her and loved her and she became amazing and she was quite old when I sold her and off she went to a new home and she would be well past by that time, so... Yeah, so they're still with me.
1: Tiff, that's pretty amazing from the psychic. Did the psychic tell you anything else that rocked you?
4: Oh, she told me lots of things, yeah. She told me my mum was still with me and my mum was disabled. She used a walking frame and she said to me, I can see your mum and she's throwing away her walking frame. And I didn't tell her that she had a walking frame.
1: This is good stuff.
0: Yeah.
1: Yeah.
4: Great stuff, yeah.
1: I love it. Hey, Tiff, thank you for getting involved. We really appreciate it. Let's go to Justin. G'day, Justin.
5: Hey, how's it going? Yeah. Shout out to Armani.
1: Yeah, there we go.
0: Justin.
1: Good on you, Justin. Have you got a spirit animal?
5: Yeah, it's a fire wolf.
1: What's a fire wolf?
0: Is that a real thing?
5: No, so I've always, like, my mum's heritage is Celtic and all that, so I've always been drawn to my elements and my animals and all that, so my elements are fire. I've always been drawn to wolves and all that, so put them both together, you got a fire wolf.
1: How do you go with a full moon, Justin?
5: I'm howling at it all the time.
1: Yeah, good man. Hey, I reckon a fire wolf. Are you into cooking at all? Do you want a pizza oven?
5: Oh, I love my pizza. Like, my old man's Italian, so.
1: Hey, because I've got this.
0: You can only give it to him, though, before you tell him what it is. You can only give it to him if he howls as a thank you.
1: Oh, do you want to give us a howl, Justin? Hey, congratulations. You've just won yourself a Uni Coda 2 Essentials Bundle. You get this amazing Coda 2 gas-powered pizza oven. You get a carry cover and you get an Uni pizza peel as well. Basically everything you need to make amazing pizzas, the world number one pizza ovens, loved by millions. Justin, that's all yours.
5: Awesome. I'll have to show my dad up on how to make pizzas now.
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3: Guys, time for the real journo to step up to the plate.
4: Damn, baby, all I need is a little bit of this, a little bit of that.
5: Tommy Littles, little bits.
4: Not a lot, baby girl, just a little bit.
3: In case you missed the sarcasm dripping in those words, I've got two stories for you.
6: Come on, baby girl.
3: One I...
7: Give us a little bit.
3: One I...
6: Has anyone ever called you baby girl before?
3: People call me baby girl all the time.
6: Oh, yeah. God. I'm
7: not Come on, baby girl. Give us the news.
3: Yeah, just when I get a coffee or something, I walk up in the cafe, they're like,
6: hey, little
3: what's up, baby girl?
7: Oh, I thought you were going to say you give them the name baby girl.
3: Hey, wait, what do you want, boo-boo?
8: No, I think they're playing Beyonce's song, Baby Girl, You Stay On My Mind.
3: That's true.
9: A latte for baby girl.
3: No,
9: baby girl.
3: No, my name is Piccolo at the cafe.
7: Oh, is it?
3: Yes. Yay. Yeah, because they go, we got a latte for Piccolo, and then confuses people. Just a bit of fun. I'll take you to Italy first.
10: Si, signorita.
7: Oh, it's a Piccolo.
10: Yes, it's a Piccolo. Did you know?
7: It's a baby girl.
6: It's a baby girl.
10: Hey, a baby Bella.
6: A baby Bella.
10: Cheese.
3: Interesting. That's what I want to talk about. Do you know there are cheese banks?
6: There are cheese
3: banks.
7: Banks.
6: Like the way there is, you know, breast milk banks.
3: You know how there are money banks?
6: Yes.
3: There are sand banks.
6: There are breast milk banks.
3: There are breast banks. There are cheese banks.
6: And what happens at a cheese bank?
3: They store Parmigiano Reggiano.
6: Like big fridges.
3: Big warehouse.
6: Do they store them cold? Or
3: it is climate controlled, but I don't think it is cold. No. So not necessarily like a fridge, but yes, I think more like a cellar.
6: Okay.
3: Think like
6: yes,
3: that.
6: Yes.
3: How much do you reckon one of these cheese banks hold? Let's go for the one. It is in the hills of Emilia, Romagna. How much cheese do you reckon they got in there? And I'll take it in euros, please.
6: Oh, so
3: how much
6: money,
3: value?
6: Not kilos.
3: How much value?
6: I reckon, $500,000 worth of cheese.
3: 300 million euros.
7: Whoa.
6: Wow.
3: These cheese banks. And this is fascinating.
6: Oh, my God.
3: So see if you think this is fascinating. I'll explain it to the best of my ability, but I find it fascinating. So they use the cheese wheels as collateral for loans. So they act like actual banks. So if you're a producer of cheese, you take your cheese wheel to the cheese bank and they will front up the cash for 60 to 80% of the value of the cheese. They will age it for a couple of years for you and you come back and you pay them back with interest to essentially make the whole value of their original thing so they don't lose any money, but they get cash fronted to them. So they're like loan sharks, but with cheese. Is that not fascinating?
6: What a yummy loan shark.
3: Do you want to know? It's gotten even more fascinating thanks to blockchain technology because
6: Which
3: now
6: is what?
3: That like encrypted crypto stuff. So individual code things so it can't be replicated and counterfeited.
6: Cheese can't be replicated.
3: So what it means is that the people now don't even have to take their cheese to a cheese bank to get their loan. So if you're a farm, you can keep your cheese wheel in your own little storage place, but pledge it to them. And so it means they'll loan you the money for the same percentage, 60 to 80% of the value of your cheese. And then
6: it's like a house.
3: And then if you don't pay up, they come and take their cheese.
6: So it's like what a
3: if
6: house. You've eaten you don't it? Take your house to the bank, you
3: what
6: keep
3: if you've
6: your house.
3: Eaten it's a great question, Jesse.
6: Well, no, they'd want to see proof of it at the end, wouldn't they?
7: Yeah. But what if they come to collect their money back and the cheese?
3: I guess that's like, what if you spent the money?
7: Yeah.
3: You know, it's a very similar thing.
7: Yeah. You go bankrupt by eating your cheese.
3: I know. They come.
7: I've got a default, guys.
6: You're in a bath.
7: Too much bread.
6: You're bathing in cheese.
3: You're size of the house.
7: We had a fondue party. Well,
3: we got one problem. All the cheese is gone, but don't worry. He's not running away anytime soon. Anyway, the whole reason this is news is because the heat wave in Italy at the moment is affecting this potentially hundreds of millions
6: off.
3: Of dollars worth
6: Maybe it
3: of
6: becomes
3: cheese.
6: The moldy cheese.
3: There
6: it's
3: you
6: worth
3: go.
6: I don't like blue cheese. Mm. Anyway, tell me about the Catch Me If You Can pilot.
3: The real life story of essentially
6: Leo.
3: The plot of, hey?
6: Leo.
3: Of Leo, yes, and the plot to the movie Catch Me If You Can. This is a guy, Dallas Pokernick. Hey, Dallas. Dallas is over in the States, and did you know they have a rule in the States? If you're a pilot for an airline, you get to travel free with that airline when you're not flying.
6: Right.
3: But those airlines also have partner airlines, and they offer you free flights as well. So Dallas has decided to make a fake pilot ID, and he didn't want to risk flying with the airline that he said he flew for because he thought the staff will know that he's not really a pilot.
6: Yeah.
3: But he thought, I don't reckon the partner airlines will be checking.
7: It's pretty clever.
3: Yeah, it's pretty clever. Do you want to know how many flights he got for free?
6: No, how many?
3: So from Hawaii to the US and back, 200 free flights.
6: Whoa. Oh, my God.
3: But he's now being charged. And this this sucks, I think. So he's offered now to work his best to pay the money back. They reckon the fine will be up to $250,000 plus potentially an up to 20-year prison sentence.
6: What?
7: Whoa.
6: It'd be tricky if they say, you know, when they say, like, is there a doctor on board? If they ever needed, like, is there a pilot on board? What's he do?
7: Mm.
6: Does he fake that and just jump in the cockpit and hope for the best?
3: Have or a is go. He... If I can do it, he can do it. It's not good.
0: This is Carrie and Tommy.
3: And I believe we have an update from, it's not across the ditch for us, but it's
6: a long way, way away. London calling.
3: Heatwave still, Kizzy.
8: Still hot over there, but yesterday something was happening in the motherland of the United Kingdom, and I thought we could play a little guessing game.
6: Can I just say one thing before we move on?
8: Mm.
6: I just wanted to say, I know this is a weird time because you're about to do something probably funny, but I had so many people contact me about your beautiful letter to your grandfather that you read on our show at Carrie Tommy Show if you haven't seen it. It was so beautiful, the response from people underneath who are going through a similar thing with someone living on the outside of the world and Alzheimer's and memories of childhood. Anyway.
8: Thank you.
6: Yeah, it was a really lovely
8: Let's move on before we all start crying.
7: Kieran, famous for his emotional connection.
6: Well, I just figured
3: I think
6: that,
3: everybody
6: you know,
3: in my family cried.
6: Yeah, it's beautiful.
8: Sorry, everyone.
3: My mum watched it and she said, when are you going to do something nice like this for me? And I said, Mum, the time will come.
8: Keep listening.
6: At your funeral.
8: Thank you. I appreciate it. My granddad has. We'll see the message tomorrow.
6: Oh, so, okay. Well, let us know how you go. Anyway, back to London.
8: Back to London. Big night in the UK last night. I've turned this into a guessing game. So I've got three little clips.
3: Yep.
8: And then we're going to guess what's going on.
6: Okay. We won't be here for the.
8: Yeah.
6: We won't be here for the next one. So.
8: Any idea?
6: Oh, the next one. What's happening?
3: Obviously something that only comes around every...
6: An eclipse of some description.
3: Oh, interesting. I think I know...
1: How much were they?
6: £3.50. Good price.
8: What do they need to buy?
3: They have to buy glasses, Sunny, so they can look at it.
6: Eclipse.
3: But I think I saw this because... Is it Neptune or Venus? One of those? Is it?
8: Next one, Jesse.
9: Can't quite believe what you see sometimes. It's the freak of nature.
3: Sometimes.
7: A freak of nature.
3: It's a freak of nature.
7: We haven't seen the sun in years up here, so it's quite remarkable.
3: We've got to put these sun shields on our face.
6: These are sunglasses.
3: They are.
8: Well, there was a lot of warnings for what was happening because you're not supposed to stare directly at it.
6: So was it to do the sun?
8: Well, what are you going to lock in?
6: Well, because it's the sun you can't stare directly at. Can you stare directly at an eclipse if it's to do with, like...
3: Yeah, because I think it was one of the planets that came...
6: In front of the sun,
3: is my guess.
8: Let's find out.
11: Tonight on The Wrap, the sun, the moon, and millions of people watching around the world. Europe is plunged into darkness by a once-in-a-generation event. Here in the UK, its first near-total solar eclipse in 25 years.
6: Oh,
3: yeah. Oh, it was only the moon.
8: It was the moon over the sun. A total eclipse in Iceland, a 100% total eclipse.
6: Was it of the heart, though?
8: Maybe.
3: Why did I think it was a planet? Because I'm just wrong.
6: No, because you'd think if we were bothering to talk about it, like, we've had solar eclipses.
3: I feel like they happen a bit.
6: They do. I feel like they do.
3: Why is it once in a generation?
8: Well, because for most people, there was one 25 years ago, but one before that is hundreds of years. I think there's one in Australia in 2 years' time. It's the first one since the 1800s.
3: A full.
6: Oh, really?
8: Yeah, a full total eclipse.
6: Oh, well, we take back. That's amazing.
8: Yeah. So people in the UK have seen one probably twice in their lifetime, and they come about 25 years, but the next one there won't be for another 60, so everyone will be laid by then.
6: So in another 25 years, I might even be dead. As in, like, we might just get one more and that's us done.
3: Okay, you'll be fine in 25 years.
6: Do you think?
3: Hmm. Yeah, you'll be fine.
8: Yeah, cryogenically frozen.
3: Yeah.
0: This is Carrie and Tommy.
12: Carrie Bickmore. And Tommy Little.

0: words.
1: Bit of an update.
2: Is Nigel back from Tahiti?
1: Oh, Nigel, the legal eagle. No, he's still in Tahiti, but he FaceTimed me.
3: He FaceTimed there.
1: Hey?
3: He FaceTimed there.
1: He FaceTimed me.
3: I thought you said he FaceTimed there. I was like, what? Pine jails for what? I thought maybe he got lit in Tahiti behind bars.
1: I mean, if anyone's going to get himself out of a pickle, it's Nigel the legal eagle.
3: Oh, he FaceTimed you.
1: Yeah.
3: Did he have a pina colada in hand?
1: He didn't. He had a curly straw in what appeared to be a coconut, which, judging by the slurring of words, I reckon there was a bit of rum in that bad boy. Anyway, we've got a spanner in the works.
2: Okay.
3: What's happened?
1: He's had a Lincoln Lewis has called him.
3: Oh, Lincoln Lewis now, not the Washington Post?
1: No.
2: New York Times.
1: No, the actor.
2: Mm.
3: Yes. So I'm saying it's not the paper now that has a problem because they think we've copied them.
1: So Lincoln is thinking about jumping ship. He is the face and the namesake of our game. New York Times has a similar game called Connections, and he is thinking, this is from Nigel, he's thinking about jumping ship and actually being the face of Connections.
3: Doesn't quite work, though.
1: Gonna,
3: his name's Lincoln
1: call it,
3: Lewis.
1: Yeah, they're going to call it Linkections. So I think we've got, I don't know what we have to do. But
3: well, let's enjoy it while we while
1: there's,
3: last.
1: There's a cat in the hen house, and you got to sort it out, I reckon.
3: Okay, I'll give him a call. Nigel Lincoln.
1: You don't have Nigel's number.
3: No, I don't. Let's keep it that way, I reckon.
1: Okay, what are our categories?
2: Your first words are Texas, Melbourne, Hobart, and Darwin.
1: Texas, Melbourne, Hobart, and Darwin. Texas, Hobart, Melbourne, and Darwin.
3: Is it something to do with...
2: It would be Melbourne and Melbourne, I think.
1: Melbourne. Oh, X? No. Ho? Oh, my ex is a ho who was born in Darwin.
3: Is it something to do with the names are also names of other places kind of thing? Like,
2: oh, yes. You're on the right track.
3: Like Melbourne is also the capital of an American state or something.
4: Places in America and Australia.
3: There you go.
1: There's a Melbourne.
2: Apparently.
3: Yeah. Melbourne, as he said.
1: Sorry, and I'm going to go through them all now. There's a Hobart.
3: Hobart.
1: Where?
2: I don't know. Yeah. America.
1: And also, do we have a Texas?
2: Yes.
1: Oh, sorry.
5: Okay, no follow-up. Hobart is in Indiana.
3: Mm-hmm.
1: And then where's Texas here?
5: Texas, Australia is in Queensland.
2: That seems right.
1: Hello, Texans.
2: Your next words are Summers, Newton, Bickmore, and Minogue.
1: Summers.
3: John Summers. Oh,
1: they get hit in the head or something?
2: No,
1: because you know how you get knocked in the head? Newton famously had an apple fall on his head, and that's how he came up with his laws.
3: Can't get you out of my head.
2: Summers,
3: Kylie.
1: Newton, Summers.
2: Who's Bickmore?
1: Summers?
2: And Minogue.
3: What are you laughing at?
5: It's so easy.
1: Is it?
5: Yeah, and you've gone the other way.
1: What?
2: It's a different
3: Australian
2: Newton.
1: It's a
2: closer to home.
1: Newton. Oh, Bert.
5: And the winner
3: Gold
5: is?
3: Gold Logies.
5: Oh!
4: Gold Logie winners.
1: All have moon face.
2: How dare you about Kylie? Your next words are roast, fried, poached, and fireplace.
3: Wait, chicken.
4: To cook chicken.
2: Shetland, Welsh, Arabian, and Icelandic.
3: Ponies.
2: Horses. Oh, my God.
4: Types of horses.
3: Well, that's easy. Everyone knows a Shetland pony.
1: We just started with the first one.
3: Yeah.
2: But you own all of those as well, though, don't you, Carrie?
1: No,
3: I've just got the Shetlands.
1: But didn't you lose your Icelandic?
3: No, I don't think I had. No, I had a Norwegian.
1: We're talking about
3: just
1: the horses.
3: Just a man.
1: Yeah.
3: He hung out in my backyard.
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1: Taylor is queen. 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
1: The Southwest hit.
5: Ahoy to me merry weather, Hamish.
17: Okay. Yes. Daniels. It would be my initial guess.
5: Daniels?
17: I think that was that a Daniel Merriweather? Was he a singer?
5: Oh,
17: well, see, deep cut from me. Could have won myself a
5: while. Why are saying that? Yes, yeah. There was a Daniel Merriweather.
17: Don't press me for more. Don't press me for more. An answer's an answer.
5: No, we're not Daniels. I'm not about to say hello to my.
17: Oh, hang on. Is it the ships that landed? Is it Columbus's ships?
5: No.
17: Oh, no, that was the Mayflower. Yes. Okay, Jack, you go.
5: Ahoy to me fauna, Jack.
18: Ahoy.
17: He's just saying hello. He's not doing guesses.
18: No, I'm thinking.
17: Oh, okay.
18: Well, I thought Merriweather was
0: Was there a burger shop called Merriweather at Crown Casino in Melbourne?
2: That was in Merriwell.
17: Merriwell.
0: And then, so that didn't really stick in for casino
17: specifically. Are we short-lived casino burger stores? She's done it again. It's a tough one. Joe's Burg Joint.
2: I don't think... I don't think you are going to get it now if you don't know those two. I'm Flora. It's Merriweather, Fauna, and Flora.
17: I mean, is it just stuff on a coat of arms?
2: No, we are Sleeping Beauty's three fairy godmothers. A few people outside going, how can you not get that? It's like, because we aren't up to date with Sleeping Beauty.
17: Well, I kind of challenge it because I feel like I am. I've read the book a lot, but I thought Aurora was the princess in that.
2: Well, these are the fairy godmothers.
17: Maybe she's the main godmother anyway.
2: Mm.
17: To be honest, they are my least favourite type of bedtime story, the classics. And I don't know if you do this.
2: Aurora is Sleeping Beauty.
17: Oh, is that Aurora?
2: Yeah.
17: Anyway, I was going to say, I don't know if you do this with your little boy, Jack, but I can read a full book out loud if it's one of the ones I'm not into. And I can read a full book out loud and be thinking about something completely different.
0: I've actually outsourced... I don't know if this is bad. Now I've outsourced the book reading to just to YouTube. So it reads like Peter Rabbit, and I'd lie at the other end of the bed playing chess.
17: Playing chess?
0: Yeah.
17: On your phone?
0: Yes, well, because he's at the other... So I go top to tail so that he can't see the light.
17: Mate, I mean, that's two devices going at bedtime.
0: No, he's listening. It's playing on my phone. So I just say, like,
17: oh, because your phone is on. Yeah. God forbid.
0: I'm just getting my phone out to press play, and then
2: I'll just monitor playback.
17: While Greg Internet slides a few games in. All right, well, that's huge. I thought I was being a bad dad by thinking about golf as my mouth was reading a story.
0: Does he have the book as well and he's turning the page? No, he's in complete darkness.
17: He's watching TikTok.
0: You're not reading a book.
17: He's got Oculus Rift goggles on. He's doing Beat Saber.
2: So is that reading time? Is that what
0: that's
2: you...
0: His so that,
2: that's not reading. That's not reading.
0: It's come to be his routine now. Now he goes like, let's do Peter Rabbit for bed.
17: Don't you want to practice the Sicilian defense, Dad?
2: Wow.
0: I have to turn the brightness right down because sometimes he goes, what are you doing?
2: How is Gordy's reading going? I bet he's listening. It's fantastic.
17: He keeps getting interrupted by... the movement of chess pieces around the board.
0: You can turn that off in settings.
2: I appreciate your honesty, Jack.
0: I do that sometimes.
17: No, of course. As I said, completely joking.
2: Also to Alistair, who is from France, but uploaded this at hamishnady.com, letting us know what he's up to.
18: Third attempt to try and get this under 2 megabytes. Alistair, Southwest France. Jack's handed his notice in with Christian, but he hasn't got another job to go to. That's quite common in media circles. However, if he hasn't got a job to go to, where's he getting his money to pay all his bills from? That Tesla ain't cheap. Must be nice. Now, I seem to remember he had access to the Bitcoin wallet for both of you, and then he mysteriously forgot about it. What if he suddenly remembered it? I don't know how much it's worth, because you guys don't go on about it, but if it's 3 or 4 million Aussie dollars, then you can buy a lot of cheese with that. So I suggest you put a bit of pressure on the weasel, give him a Chinese burn, try and find out if he's got another job, and if he has, no problem. But if not, he's got to be supporting that young family, his wife, and that great big Tesla. Must be nice. Maybe you want to have a look at his bank account. Stay frosty, you guys.
17: Wow. Alistair.
0: What an accusation.
17: There's a lot there. Yeah. Number one.
2: We should put the backstory for people who don't know. Jack also did participate on a radio show. We've mentioned it before. A breakfast radio show in Melbourne. Christian O'Connell show. You have resigned from that last Friday.
17: Ceased your participation.
0: This week is my first week of... I mean, I've still got this to come to, but of doing nothing.
2: Mm.
17: Mm-hmm. Yeah. Alistair...
2: That was what we found was interesting, wasn't it, Ham? Because the meeting starts at 9:45, which Jack can't get to because he's got an extended radio show and he darts still across town from there.
17: Still playing the Sleepy Boy card.
0: There was no direct correspondence about whether I... Because I now haven't been to a meeting for the show in years, so I don't even know.
17: And the show's been so good, so you don't want to jinx it.
0: Last thing I want to do...
17: We want to wreck the system.
0: ...is rock up and then... And no one expects me, and then it puts things out of kilter. Everybody's a bit confused, and I don't know. And there was just there's no talk of it.
17: That's so considerate of you. Thank you for not spooking us. because it could have been rocked. Tell you what, though. I mean, Alistair, just to get back to the message, as we say, love hearing people's messages. He's done his own audition there for like almost a conspiracy theory podcast.
2: Yeah.
17: Like, it really did just seem like a guy. I feel like I could have just easily watched that on YouTube.
2: Yeah.
17: If we were going to send someone around
2: to Gordy as he goes to sleep, for sure.
17: We're going to send someone around to Jack's house to, as Alistair said, look in his bank account.
2: Yes.
17: I'd send Alistair.
2: Yeah.
17: He sends, that's so, the right kind of guy to do it.
2: Have you got another job?
0: I don't have another job.
2: Okay. So is there any truth to the idea that the reason why you felt confident to quit your lucrative breakfast radio career is because you found the Bitcoin password and you've got that to lean on?
0: No, I promise you, I look in my eyes, I promise you I haven't found the Bitcoin password. Okay. We saved well and we live frugally.
2: Well, we knew the second half.
17: and
2: to frugal as well.
17: And if the cost of golf buggies and golf jackets is very low for us, then so be it.
0: Maybe I shouldn't say because there was a sensitive point about the golf buggy, but I did think of selling it secondhand this week just to keep the cash flow up.
2: Wow.
0: Okay. Wow. I thought if anyone caught me on Marketplace or whatever, it would be a bad look. They stole it from the people and then sold it for money.
2: Yeah. It's yours now.
17: An absolute reverse Robin Hood. steal from those that can use it and sell for thine self.
0: I didn't know. This is fun, but we've got to keep moving on because we have got tall hat discussions.
17: Yeah, it's so good that you don't have a job anymore, Jack, because you can come right on board here as helping the logistics, helping the fine-tuning. Yeah.
0: Chief measurer or something like that.
17: Something. I mean, we thought, let's actually get this going. That we brought it up in jest. Do we make the world's tallest hat? It seems gettable, a 5-meter hat.
2: Mm.
17: I mean, it's nonsense, like all world records, but it's time for action.
2: Yep.
17: It's time to actually start putting the angle grinder to the metal, then going, no, too heavy. We need a lighter hat and just doing a few things like we need to get in the workshop.
2: And it started with us taking on two, we're not going to say employees, colleagues.
17: Yeah, colleagues.
2: Building the team, building the build team. I mean, obviously, Oscar Piastri enjoys the fruits of being out in front and having a strong neck. But the whole McLaren team behind him is what gets him there.
17: Yes,
2: and that's the team we're building at the moment.
17: Hey, these people will get us the Constructors' Championship. Doesn't matter who wears the hat.
2: Yes.
17: This is the Constructors. This is the dream team to get the hat made.
2: Do you want to start? Because one came in on your side and one came in on my side.
17: I think we've got them up on the phone. Yeah. Grace, ahoy to you.
19: Ahoy, boys, and happy birthday, Andy.
2: Oh, thank you, Grace.
17: Fitting straight into the team.
2: So excited about this. You're a fourth-year aerospace engineer student. I think we'd mentioned Grace on one of the past pods. Grace, we want to commission you to do the hat. We had some reservations. The first one was, how busy are you at university? We don't want this to take away from you, you know, obviously entering the workforce with as high as marks as possible.
19: Oh, that won't be a concern, boys. Don't worry. I'm actually finishing semester this week. I have my satellite due, and once that's in, I'm free to build the hat. So,
17: are you building a satellite?
19: Yeah.
2: Okay.
17: And that's not just a name for that's a real satellite that you guys are building.
19: Yeah, it's about a 2-unit satellite. So, and it has to work as well. So that's what we're doing this week.
0: What does 2 units mean?
19: It's like about 10 centimeters by 20 centimeters tall. It's quite small, but
0: small satellite.
17: What is a hat but a very, very low orbit satellite on of the head in a fixed position?
2: That's awesome.
17: Tethered to the head. Yeah, that's
2: awesome. Well, yeah, you're the person for this then. So what we're wanting to, and this is slightly dangerous, Sam, because these two haven't met, but Sam reached out. He's a composite manufacturer in Melbourne, largely in carbon fiber and fiberglass products. He can make a very, very lightweight hat. Sam, ahoy to you.
20: Ahoy, and gusto to you.
2: Gusto right back at you.
17: Gusto. Okay, this what a team.
2: So quickly, Sam, how expensive and hard it is to mould, you know, what is the lightest material that you've got there in the workshed?
20: Well, it depends on how strong you want it to be, really. I mean, and also the shape. I mean, if we're talking just a plain old top hat, that's probably the easiest thing to make because all we need to do is lay up essentially around a cylinder.
2: Mm-hmm.
20: If we're going for more of a witch's hat kind of thing, we've got to make the mold. And that can be a bit tricky, but, you know, we're up for the challenge. You know, anything's possible.
2: Sam,
17: well, I mean, I think we are happy with the top hat. All the sketches have been of the top hat.
2: But do you think that's going to be, is that in any way heavier?
17: Well, it's more volume. It's more internal volume than a cone, isn't it?
20: But yeah, it's got more internal volume, but at the end of the day, I mean, the material, probably ask the engineer, she's probably able to work out how much more material there would have to be. It's a bit easier for her to do that, but Grace, at the end of the day, I mean, it's not too hard.
2: Hmm. Grace, do you think, just listening to those face value, obviously not with all the calculations, do you think a top hat's a problem? Did you have an idea of what kind of hat we should be making?
19: Well, as soon as I heard Sam come on, I was quite excited because a composite structure was my exact idea.
17: Me too. This is crazy. All three of us have come up with a CS. Okay.
19: It's on the same wavelength.
17: Yeah. And are you thinking top hat? Because I'm thinking sort of, you imagine top hat, internal kind of weight-bearing pole leading up from the head with some ribs heading out to the side, and then we just skin it with, you know, we make that the carbon fiber on the inside, and you just skin it with a material that's as light as possible.
19: Yeah, something like that. So I'm not sure how much I want to say on air because there could be a current world record holder listening in.
2: Oh, great stuff, Grace.
17: But just with a yes or no, Grace, do you have a great trick up your sleeve?

0: Like Kennedy going, we will go to the moon.
1: I think we just need to chat to them about their timelines and then
0: this,
1: work
0: there. Honestly, Ando, watch this. I'll send you this doco on the moon landing. This is how it happened. Kennedy has got up first and he went end of the decade.
1: Okay.
0: You need that. End of July. End of July.
2: Look, cutting in here to take a quick break. But we'll pick up exactly where we left off next. The Hamish and Andy podcast. And for more of the boys, search Hamish and Andy on Listener.
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1: Southwest's here.
2: We are a lot of things for a lot of people on this show, but I like to think we're the safest space on earth for people that feel things very, very deeply.
3: Yep.
2: And often handle the torment of living in a world where inanimate objects around them are given the full range and full spectrum of human emotions, and they must deal with those and they must accommodate those. There are, of course, extreme empaths. Love to hear their stories. And the opener for the segment is every single song in the world played all together at once so no one feels left out.
3: You want to kick it off on me too?
2: Let me kick it off because I had this thought the other day. I didn't conduct the remedy, but I was actually thinking about this the other day. This is from Brandon. He goes, I was searching for an app on my phone and I came across the Gumtree app.
3: Oh, yes.
2: Felt really sad for Gumtree having essentially been wiped out by Facebook Marketplace. Mm. So every few days I just open the app and have a little look around with absolutely no intention of buying anything. But I just want the app to know that people could still be interested. Nothing more than
3: feelings. It's from Jack. My dad's an extreme empath. He insists on parking his car at the airport so the car has a view. He always parks it facing a window or an open area seeing outside, ideally a few levels up and usually in the east or west so it gets a nice sunshine or sunset.
2: Wow. That's a great owner. This is from, I believe her name's Apps. APS, on a multi-outlet power board, she writes, it's not 100% full. I make sure every outlet gets its moment in the spotlight. I rotate the power cables around so every connection shares the load equally, ensuring no outlet feels overworked or left out.
4: Wow.
2: Just unplug the TV and I'll move you now to second from the left outlet.
4: Oh, gosh, that's
2: get a bit of juice from that.
3: For Paul, there are several variations of the yellow and black wildlife road signs warning of koalas in the area where he
2: is.
3: Yeah,
2: there are a few different ones, aren't there?
3: There's just one where the koala's sitting. There's a version of the sign where the koala is waving, as if to say hello to the cars driving by. I've recently discovered I'm a closet empath. When travelling along a country road and I pass a waving koala sign, to my surprise, I found myself involuntarily waving back. To be absolutely clear, I will not wave if the koala is not waving.
2: Yes, I'm just aware of them then. This is from Stephen, and no offense, Steve. I mean, I know this because there's been a lot of extreme empaths, but I feel like this is too far. Often I receive spam or unsolicited emails. Instead of deleting them or moving them to the spam folder, I instead store these in a folder named articles, so this way they don't feel so unwanted.
4: No! No.
2: Too much.
3: Hey, we did give ourselves 2 years to sort something out.
2: We do like to do that on this show, thinking that any distance of about 3 months away, anything more than 3 months will never happen.
3: Yes.
2: Yep. But as we know, 2 years does come around.
3: Yeah,
2: and
3: time waits for no man.
2: That's
3: it true. Just keeps on coming along.
4: How long has it been?
3: I was going to now a year in.
4: Oh, so it goes so far.
2: A year into trying to get a dollar coin.
3: A year and 10 shows. I think it was the first show of last year. To bring everyone up to speed.
2: I mean, we're going to have to, we're actually going to have to see the smokestacks pumping soon, at the mint, making these things.
3: Yes, yes. To remind people where we're at, we wanted a dollar coin. We are the only podcast in the world, to our knowledge, that gives our listener, if they come to us in the flesh, a dollar.
2: Yeah, for services rendered to the dollar coin, that would almost be enough to recognise the show, not us personally, but the show as the guardians of the dollar.
3: Yep, and we first wanted to chat to the treasurer. We got in touch with his hairdresser. We thought that was the best angle into him. He seems to have had haircuts since then. We haven't heard back from the hairdresser. Doesn't seem like that's going to the right channel. Then the Royal Australian Mint, to be honest, are a bit dour about the whole thing, and they said that, no, you have to be dead to be on a coin, which is not true.
2: They rules.
3: They throw rules that they always seem to break. Sir Paul McCartney has got one at the moment, apparently.
4: An Australian dollar coin.
3: Yeah, Australian dollar coin.
4: Well, that makes no sense.
3: And he's not dead.
4: And he's not Australian.
2: Or Australian.
3: So, you know, They're, you know, they're doing up there.
2: I mean, if they throw the book at us and go, oh, yeah, or if you're a beetle, we're like, okay, well, you're just getting us on loopholes now.
3: Yes. Well, tell you what, this was shocking news this week. Have you seen this, Jack?
4: No.
3: They're releasing another coin, the Mint, a specialised one.
4: What is it?
3: Women's Weekly Birthday Cake Book Coins.
4: Oh, we were a big fan of that book.
2: Not a cake, a coin.
3: They haven't announced how many coins, but it's certainly more than six by the designs. So you can get the duck cake, you can get the Humpty Dumpty cake on a coin. Like, these are prints on a coin.
2: Of a cake.
3: And I
2: feel like they're doing it to anger us. Like, if they are just trying to think of anything they can put on a coin that's not this show.
3: Exactly. How can you say the rules are so strict and then give 12 designs out to a coin? I made up 12, but it looks like about 12.
2: It would be a lot. I mean, you think of the classics, Humpty.
3: Yep.
2: Swimming pool, rocket ship, race car track for number eight.
3: Train.
2: Yeah.
4: I actually love those cakes.
2: They have great cakes.
3: Oh, they're a great cake.
2: That was my favourite book as a kid.
3: Yeah. But it just didn't seem to me that they're being so strict with the rules when suddenly a cake can be on a coin.
2: I mean, we all have beautiful memories, okay, of sitting down with your mum or your dad, listening to the YouTube of that cake book while your dad played chess or World of Warcraft at the end of your bed, okay? Yeah. And that was a special time for a lot of kids.
3: Yeah.
2: But it doesn't mean you need to put it on a coin. If you're going to do it, put one on a coin.
3: Yeah. Well, I'm happy for them. It sounds like I'm having a go at the cakes. I'm happy for them to be on a coin. But what it represents to me is a bit of a kick in the teeth to us.
2: It really does. They
3: say the rules are so strict, and now they're people's favourite cakes from the 1980s are going on a coin.
2: I mean, correct me if I'm wrong, but every time we've had a rule given to us, it's melted under scrutiny.
3: Yeah.
2: Much like the icing on the fluffy duck can melt. It's buttercream icing if it gets too warm.
3: Coming from a cake man, or an enthusiast, he knows.
2: If you want to talk about fondant or buttercream, I'll tell you the right conditions in which to prepare it. Come on.
3: Anyway, where we left it last, I had a little bit of news for you that was mysterious, and just because it has been a bit of time.
2: I can't remember where it was last left. Was it something to do with the West Australian Mint? Because they kind of operate separately. Were we chasing that channel?
3: This was the last thing that we talked about. Saw a dog take a poo. Wasn't mine, my dog, or my poo.
2: Yeah. I'm glad a dog didn't take your poo.
3: A female owner went across, and I saw her do that thing where she goes to open her bag, little pouch, and doesn't have any plastic bags in it, which is a terrible thing for a dog owner. Yep. Like, oh, God, I can't pick it up. She turns around and she sees another dog owner, which is just euphoric. Yeah, great. They might have one. They can lend. She comes across to me and says, hey, do you mind if I borrow a bag? I said, no problem. She goes, oh my God.
2: Yeah, don't borrow it. I don't want that.
3: She goes, oh, my God. We've been talking about you guys this week. And I said, why? And she said, we're working on the dollar coin.
2: Wow.
3: And I said, do you work at the Mint? She said, no. Okay. She told me where she works, but I'm not allowed to say where she works for fear of, because it was very, she said it's very confidential, and she said for fear of that getting out and now ruining our chances.
2: Is it government?
3: It's not government.
4: But who else works?
2: Who else is working on coins?
3: All I'm saying is even though we've gone silent, playing hard to get has worked because people are thinking about it.
4: Wow.
3: So that's where I was at.
2: And it continues to work, playing hard to get, to the point where we'd stopped talking about it and couldn't remember where the story was up to for me and Jack.
3: And hadn't heard from or seen that woman again. That's how mysterious it was. So I was like, oh, well, that must have gone away because that's 5 months ago or whatever. I'm at a Bucks party on the weekend. A guy comes up to me and goes, you know what? I said, what? And he goes, I work with the lady in the park. And I had no idea what he was talking about.
2: This is incredible.
3: Said, what? Which lady? He said, remember the story you told on the podcast?
2: It's like a spy thriller.
3: Yeah. I said, oh, my God. He goes, I'm in the same team. We have a meeting about the dollar on Monday.
2: That is awesome. Also awesome if this guy's just remembered that episode and could just say that to you. Because anyone could come up and go, you know the lady in the park? I'm her boss. Really? Yep. And I'm flying to Canada on Wednesday.
3: Well, unlike...
2: To talk to them about it, yep.
3: Unlike the lady in the park, I exchange details. with this fellow. I said, can I tell everybody the business? He said, no. I said, can I tell everybody what we're talking about? He said, no, but I'm doing it anyway.
2: Will this jeopardize the coin?
3: I don't think so. Great. Because, yeah. So
2: because I don't want it to.
3: So it's Monday. This coming Monday is the meeting, and I'm going to reach out to him and to see how it went. And I guess I don't know what kind of info he can give us, but
2: it's hang on. Still so okay, this whole thing is just okay. This is not a criticism. I'm just so I've got this straight. This is just you dipping back in to say it's still bubbling.
3: Yes.
2: Okay. So I thought we were going to get more information than that, but the meeting's coming up. The meeting hasn't happened yet.
3: No, the meeting's on Monday.
4: Do you know what the meeting's about, but you can't tell us?
3: Yes.
2: And what's the bit that you could? What's the bit you were going to tell us where you said don't tell him, but you're going to do it anyway? You haven't told us the company or what the meeting is.
3: He said, "Don't say that we're having a meeting." But like, we don't know who it is. That's why I don't mind.
2: Yeah. So some organisation that's not government but has the power to influence coins is having a meeting on Monday.
3: Yes, and obviously they've been talking about it for 5 months. So you'd think someone would have poured cold water on it if it was a no, is my point.
2: If it was not popular. Yep. Have they produced coins before?
3: Yes.
2: More than one?
3: Yes.
2: Jack, do you have any questions?
4: Yeah, so the girl in the park, was that last year?
3: Yes.
4: So do you feel like that's a bad sign that 5 months has passed and not a lot has been done?
2: Well, does it seem like the kind of company where the wheels turn slowly?
3: Yes. And I think it's a good sign because we know it seems like there's a heap of red tape for this thing. Like it's already been over a year. And
2: I think if it was simply a form on the Australian Mint's website that you could fill out to ask for a dollar or a $50 note with your face on it or whatever.
3: Like they do with M&Ms at Times Square.
2: Lots more people would do it. So you're right. The red tape's phenomenal.
3: Mm. And so the fact that it could be, I wonder if it's the final meeting. Like they might go, okay, we need to just get on with this. Or
2: do you know what the meeting's about, but you're not telling us?
3: No.
4: I think we're just leaving a little unsatisfied. You've done good, great stuff, but is that what you're feeling?
2: Yeah. Was he a participant on the Bucks Day or was he like an erotic dancer? Is that why it was so quick? He just whispered in your ear as you slipped a dollar coin in his G-string and he just left.
3: Does it feel like one of those filler episodes of Game of Thrones?
2: Yeah, we couldn't afford to do dragons in this one, so we're just going to have everyone in castles talking about when the dragons might appear next.
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1: Southwest's hit.
2: Guys, we've tackled a lot of, I think we've done a great job, a great service to the chocolate confectionery and supermarket food industry on the show. Sometimes
3: we've celebrated them, but we've also kept them on their toes.
2: Yeah, and sometimes challenged them. Who does the stars? How do you do the stars? Well,
3: that's
2: well
3: food.
2: Documented.
3: Yeah.
2: The health stars.
3: Yep.
2: Something in the chocolate slash ice cream world I wanted to bring up.
3: Mm-hmm.
2: I feel like we're not just nitpickers, we're improvers. As well. We always want to see, you want to see the good things get even better.
3: Well, how do you improve without critical feedback?
2: That's it. I mean, you assume these companies, well, you hope these companies are doing it themselves. Like, I'd like to think if you're in charge of something, because remember, if you're in charge of a snack, you are in charge of sometimes the best part of someone's day.
3: Okay? Do you risk it often? Like
4: biscuit?
3: Do you risk it?
2: Hearing most of the sound of a word? Yeah, biscuit.
4: I'll have a biscuit.
3: No, would you? Because we'll be at the supermarket, and Beck goes.
2: Oh, these try something new.
3: Oh, yeah, these look nice. We should try this. And I sit there and go, why?
2: Why the last risk big it? Risk. Well, last big risk I took was going over to Cadbury Marvelous Creations, and I don't regret it.
3: Really?
2: Yep. I got some tiny improvements. No, but I saw it had popping candy in it, and I am a sucker for popping candy.
3: Okay.
2: So full credit.
3: It's base, though. It's a block of chocolate. It's like when Beck finds some exotic new brand that's doing...
2: Bloody competitive industry, the block of chocolate. You've got a lot of
3: I know,
2: brands.
3: But you're not taking a risk. It's not a huge risk. It's like Cadbury.
2: What are you talking about? It is a big risk. I was usually on an Aero, but a peppermint Aero, and I thought, all right. That's a huge jump.
3: That is a big
2: what
3: difference.
2: Kind of a risk are you talking about? What are you talking about, eating a roll of tinfoil instead of an ice cream?
3: No, Beck goes, hey, look at these. You know, there's some weird brand that they're doing, you know, something, you know, peppermint and whatever. Let this sound like a good snack. And I'm like, oh, let's just stay with the usuals, you know, the Aero Mint or a Cadbury block of chocolate.
2: Like, yeah, but you need to give me the example of what she's saying, because it doesn't sound like it's too different to my risk. And if I'm being... slanders for not taking big enough.
3: You went
2: risks.
3: From one big brand, Aero, to another big brand, Cadbury. It's 98% Cadbury chocolate. We know exactly what that is. And then it's got a little bit of
2: it
3: risk.
2: It's far from 98%.
3: And you know what popping candy is? Popping candy. You know what,
4: know what popping
3: like.
4: Candy is.
2: Yeah. What about the Smarties in there?
3: Yeah,
2: what about the jelly? What about the jelly in there? A lot of risk.
3: It's not that much.
2: It's a very crowded chocolate, actually. It's a very crowded chocolate. So it was a big risk.
3: I think. All I'm saying is it's a no. It's like,
2: well, you won't even name what your risk was. What's the big risk you took?
3: She's like, okay, it's McDonald's and Farrelly's new chocolate range of organic peppermint with crispy centers. And I'm like, why are we even doing this? That's the risk.
4: That's a risk.
3: But now I feel bad for the small business chocolate makers.
2: Yeah, well, that's true. There is the artisanal bars. But, you know, honestly, they're not at the big supermarkets. I think there's a lot of brands that are made to look like, oh, we're just...
3: That's true.
2: You know, tinkering in... We've got a little place out in the country and, you know, we hand-make these chocolate bars. But
3: if you're in Coles or a Woolies.
2: You know, if you're in a Woolies, you're doing all right.
3: Yeah.
2: Anyway, they don't know what I'm talking about. What I wanted to say was, like, I want to focus today on a product that I think is doing well, and I hope the ones that are doing well are still critical of how they could be better.
3: Yep.
2: E.g., and this is not the ice cream I want to talk about, but you look at the Milo ice cream, which is the cup and the spoon. Now, they're doing great, okay? I think you're probably a fan of a Milo ice cream. I know I am.
3: I don't gravitate towards it, but I would be a fan.
2: You're a pretty heavy Milo user.
3: I used to use Milo a lot.
2: Mm. They're good, but you sometimes look at them and go, okay, are you absolutely at the top of your game? Sometimes I worry about the consistency of that ice cream. It's very hard for the power of the spoon they provide.
3: Yeah.
2: And that's going to be a nightmare for them, because I think sometimes the shop provides the spoon and it's not the official Milo spoon that comes with
3: it. Surely it would be in the – is it built into the packaging?
2: I think it's a grey area. Sometimes it is.
3: It's a grey area.
4: It's a grey area.
3: It has a spoon or it doesn't.
2: Well, it's not often not built into the packaging. Sometimes it's in the ice cream container, like in the ice cream freezer.
3: Oh, right.
2: At the milk bar or the kiosk or whatever.
3: So when they come from the Milo ice cream factory, they send them in a box.
2: And you're relying on the workers to put them there and keep it organized.
3: They could have
2: slipped
3: that out.
2: God knows, if I was at the servo, I'd be like, mate, I don't know where those are. I'm just saying, I've had instances where I've bought the Milo cup and you've had to use a different spoon that's shattered in the Milo cup. So you feel bad for Milo in that instance, but you go, my user experience here now is deeply down. Again, That's just an example. Here's who I do want to talk about. Magnums.
3: Oh, now you're talking. What kind
2: of magnum?
3: Almond? My favorite.
2: Yeah, I do like an almond, but I'll go a plain and or a mini. You know, like I don't go too crazy. I know there's been some wild experiments in flavors, but I do like the classics.
3: Too much.
4: No, I don't like it, Ingo. Yeah, because you're a little boy, you like all the sugar.
2: I like the sweets. You missed just a little boy tricked by two layers and caramel. Now, I had a problem, as we well know, when I was 16 with Magnum Egos.
4: Yes.
2: And I was a little burnt by that.
4: What happened?
2: I worked at a video store, now defunct, but people may remember Video Easy well. Yeah. And I, much like yourself, Jack, I was always interested at the store I worked at as to where the legalities lay of what was and wasn't mine.
4: Oh, you can eat a few Magnum Egos on your shift, that's fine.
2: is a sentence that wasn't sent to me, but one that I certainly assumed could have been said. The same way that you might have thought you heard, hey, look, you know, the movie tickets are so expensive, no harm in you taking a little bit off the top.
4: The parallel there would be eating the popcorn.
2: Sorry, I forgot the code name we used on the show. I'll tell you what happened one day.
4: You know story, but they can track Video Easy's demise, not to the fact that DVDs became out of favor.
2: It wasn't Netflix. It wasn't Netflix that did it.
4: You can also track Hamish's weight. Literally.
2: It all started Sunday.
4: How many were you eating per shift?
2: It all started one Sunday when the ice cream delivery came, and I happened to be there on a Sunday afternoon, which is not really a peak time. Unusual for me to be working that shift. I was just added on peak times as a 16-year-old. Saw the ice cream delivery come. I go to the manager, hey, who's the owner of the store? Do we need to scan these in? Like, do we need to put them in the computer so we know how many we've got before we sell them? He goes, nah, mate, just dump them all in. Mm. And I went, really?
4: Loophole. Dump it all in my mouth.
2: So the computer doesn't know how many we have, but I do. And so I began to, instead of spending, you know, $10 a shift to go next door and buy a souvlaki for dinner, I would just sustain myself on Magnum Egos to make sure I had enough calories to get through the shift. As it turns out, each Magnum Egos, I think about 400 to 500 calories, and I was eating four a night. So I was eating quite a few.
4: Sustain yourself a day.
3: Yeah.
2: Yes, I was able to gain quite a layer of blubber to see me through the harsh video winter, and hopefully still be there in spring. And so my pants exploded one night.
4: I
2: was leaning down to put a new release back, and my button and ass both popped at the same time. And something deep inside me, which was by that stage was definitely a core of Magnum Egos, maybe we've overdone these.
4: And the manager said, gee, we're moving a lot of ice creams in winter.
2: Not very far. We're moving them from fridge to desk.
4: So what do we want to talk about with Magnums?
2: All right, what I was going to say was, ignoring the Magnum Ego, although this issue does happen with Magnum Egos. You know, everyone's got their favorite Magnum. We're a big fan of Magnums in our house.
3: Yep.
2: One of the big letdowns of the Magnum, and they would admit this because it's part of their feature as well. They got a thick layer of chocolate on them. Mm. It is a very must-be-nice ice cream. I understand that, but it's a special treat. As you bite into the Magnum, you get the giant shard.
3: Yes.
2: And it right? Off because it's such a thick layer of chocolate. We don't want to change the thickness of the chocolate. No. Then you're playing in a whole different category. They're in the thick chocolate category. Yes. You know, you're looking at like some of the Buller stuff, and that's for kids, like that don't understand the thickness of the chocolate game.
3: Agreed.
2: It happened the other day, right? We bit into the Magnum, huge shard, just shears off the side.
3: Yep.
2: Like a whole side and most of, you know, the north face of the wall of chocolate just collapses to the floor.
3: Yep.
2: And you go, what do we do about this? Yep. Because that is an absolute ice cream disaster. Mm. It's not Magnum's fault for making it so thick, because that is what we like about the ice cream. And your heart breaks because you go, I want to help you, Magnum. I want to help you. Mm-hmm. But I don't actually really know how to fix this problem. The best I could come up with is they make it with inbuilt fault lines.
3: Oh.
4: Oh, yeah. Like little panels rather than one big sheet. Yes.
2: I know. So, I mean, could they experiment with that? So it wouldn't be easy, but when you dip the ice cream in the chocolate, you also lay like a netting in it that then comes out after it's set.
3: Yep.
2: And it's so you might lose a bit, but you could never kind of shear off the whole thing.
3: That's interesting. But what about this? They burrow through the ice cream and leave holes So when they pour the chocolate in, it creates guide ropes on the inside that hold.
2: Oh, so you've got chocolate core.
4: You've got one side's holding
3: like
4: the other.
3: Just small lines of chocolate core that hold the other side.
2: So fully injection molded chocolate. Now wall to wall chocolate. 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
5: and giving you more chocolate.
2: So it's like buried kind of stalactites and stalagmites of chocolate that have linked up.
3: They're like, oh, that's maybe they don't have to go all the way through. If it, I like the stalactites.
2: Oh, it's spiked in.
3: Just little spikes all the way down.
2: Just stop large piece shear off.
5: Yeah. Mm. But then you got danger of eating spikes.
4: Will you be scared of it?
2: Toblerone.
5: No, but that is like, you're calling it a spike. You're calling it a spike.
2: This is the chocolate game is a hard game because now you've got to remember you've got soft mouth consumers as well. You're calling it a spike.
0: 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And for more of the boys, search Hamish and Andy on Listener.
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17: Ahoy to me war turtle, Hamish.
18: Ah, great.
19: Do you know what? And I'm going to shark this from Jack. We're evolutions in Pokemon.
18: But what evolution?
19: From Squirtle. I've got it, haven't I, Jack? Yes, yes. And, thank you, Sonny, for your two-year period of being into Pokemons.
18: You get full marks if you can tell us what Andy is then. What's the third evolution
19: of
18: Squirtle?
19: No, we are not.
18: Blastoise.
19: Sorry.
18: Close?
19: I was about to give you the middle evolution of three different Pokemon.
18: Okay, I know what they are.
19: But well done, Ham. So Squirtle is then, Blastoise.
18: Yeah, Blastoise and War Turtle or something like that.
19: Yeah. Okay. I'm ahoy to Jack, who is a Chameleon.
18: Yeah. Yep. So it goes Charmander, Charmeleon, Charizard.
0: Who cares? And then I am Ivysaur.
18: Yeah, Bulbasaur, yep. Ivysaur, Venusaur.
0: Wonderful.
19: Okay, who cares? Okay. Poor Radio Mike would be turning in his grave, yeah, if sadly he's died recently. because after years and years on this podcast, and he was the biggest Pokemon fan of all time, people might remember. He probably resisted so much, yeah, knowing that we would have just accused him of doing something he was into, and now...
18: It was probably at the top of his notepad every week. Yeah, every can't do that.
0: Can't do that. I'm too into it. Anyway, he's also not dead.
19: No, that's why I said if he's shock died in the last, you know, hour or so.
0: Ahoy also to Wesley Ham. He went to hamishnetty.com, uploaded very simply a piece of audio to tell us what he has been up to, or give us his thoughts.
19: He's just the evolution of child Wes. He's the middle one, and then old man Wes is the final evolution.
16: Boys, how you going? I wanted to bring something to your attention that I have a theory on, and I was just wondering if Andy could speak on it. The Is Josh an Arsehole segment enjoyable? I liked it. I initially thought, arsehole, all the way arsehole. However, presenting the arguments from Hamish and Jack, I felt kind of softened it up a little bit. For me, I especially understand the whole £4 is worth 10 minutes thing. The more the story went on, the more I became suspicious that this Josh person is the equivalent of, oh, my friend likes you. In that I believe Josh might be Andy.
0: No.
16: The whole time I was thinking... It's a bit random that he just met some random dude playing golf. I know that happens. I know it does, but the other thing that made me a bit suspicious was towards the end of the conversation when Hamish said, oh, you know, was she dressed up? Did she have her clubs? And Andy, rather than saying, oh, you know, Josh didn't say, or he described to me what she was wearing, which would have been weird anyway, he spoke in the first person. He said, oh, no, she certainly wasn't dressed up. Maybe she was getting changed when she was getting there. Now, it's a bit suspicious. And I have a feeling that Andy is Josh. Might be a case of Hamish needing to blow this one wide open.
0: No.
19: Ooh, Finkler's Einhorn. Yeah, look, I'll pop it on the list.
0: I'm not Josh. I can be an
19: asshole. Which is exactly what a Josh would say.
18: Do you remember what he was talking about? Most of that I didn't understand what he was...
19: It took me a while. It was from a few episodes ago. But you're going to get that when it takes so long for people to upload the audio at the website.
18: I do remember deciding whether he was an asshole or not, but he was so specific in what he was talking about, I couldn't remember a lot of the detail.
0: He's listened to it.
19: Sat down and talked in that moment. As if we've just done the app.
0: And it does take time to get...
19: There's a lag. There's somewhat of a lag.
0: People can go back and listen back. That's the excitement.
19: Decide for yourself.
0: Decide for yourself.
19: Is Andy Josh. And I attempted something recently that I think you'll be proud of. Mm-hmm. I was issued a red light camera fine.
0: Oh,
19: and it was turning left on a red left arrow.
0: Yep.
19: Was me in the car. I do remember that.
0: Was it a quick orange?
19: Very quick orange.
0: Remember I tried to.
19: You contested it. Yeah. Short orange. Very short orange. And I know where I was. I was driving back from picking up Indian takeaway. Mm-hmm. So just putting it out there in the listeners' minds. Of course, I respect road rules, but you know what the pressure is like with hot takeaway.
0: Yeah.
19: Not saying I deliberately ran it. I had no recollection of doing anything wrong.
0: But eager to get home at premium temperature for takeaway food.
19: And do you know what it probably was? It was probably one of those ones where it goes red arrow and then it comes off again straight away. So you know you're always going to get the almost permanent left-hand turn.
0: Yep.
19: But they put the arrow there in case someone's crossing the road, probably, so no one was there. Maybe that's how I've inched through. And I was just over.
0: Yep.
19: Just over. So they show you the photo. I get the fine. And it's huge too. I was on clean points. Like I had no demerit points. And it's 3 demerit points and like $550 fine.
0: Did it tell you how many seconds that you... 550? Whoa. Did it tell me how many seconds that you... Because I've had that before with a red light.
18: It tells you how far you missed it by.
0: Yeah.
19: Yeah. Well, I would have been very, very, very close because my front wheel just inched over. So I was like, I could contest it on that. And on the app, or on the website, you can go. And I contest it. I go, do you want to contest this fine? I was like, yeah. Yeah, I'll contest.
0: You could get it on good behavior for being so good.
19: There's a drop-down menu, and it goes, what are you contesting it on? There's all these different options, and one of them was excellent track record, never had this offense before. So I was like, okay, I'll just pick that. And it goes, not available for this offense. And I don't put it there. Because I thought that was the easy one, just to go, you kind of get one of these. And so I said, okay, other. And it was like, takes you this page, and it goes, list, here's all the documents you need to supply to support your claim. So what's your excuse? And I was like, oh, I've already spent too long on this. I'm so bored. Mm. I just thought this would be easy to go let us off. And hopefully they'll let off. So I came up with an excuse. Mm-hmm. And tell me if you can remember where I got this from. I said, I was sneezing.
18: Yeah, I thought you were going to say that.
19: And just in case they get snarky and review the podcast footage here too, I was.
18: Yes, exactly. You were sneezing.
19: I was sneezing and I wrote, my wife said to me at the time, you might have gone through a red there during the sneeze,
18: yes.
19: But I wasn't sure if I did. And do you remember? And I was like, yeah, I think you can make a legal claim that you're not in control of your body while you're sneezing because at uni, we got taught it. You and me.
18: Yeah.
19: I can't remember what class that was in, but there was some lecture where they explained that someone got off something because they said they were sneezing.
18: Yes. And I don't remember what lecture we're in either. We weren't in
19: I've used that as a fact for the rest of my life. That was like 23 years ago, and I've always
18: probably
19: told
18: the
19: people
18: only thing
19: that
18: you retained from university.
19: I've always told people that's a legal fact. You know, you're not legally responsible for yourself while you're sneezing. Yeah. So you can commit micro crimes during the sneeze.
18: At the time, we were talking about going into 7-Eleven and pocketing extra as long as we're sneezing at the time. I don't think that
20: now I'm interested to know if it works.
19: Well, then it goes upload medical records, like upload all this. Like you actually can't submit the excuse
20: without
19: uploading files.
18: Yeah, right.
19: And I was just like, no, that's just it. my file is my store. This is my excuse.
18: I was sneezing. A letter from Zoe saying he was sneezing.
19: I was already so bored. It was just too much admin. So I took a photo, like camera right up against my jeans. It's like a black photo, which was just to trick the system. Just to go, I'm just going to upload something so I can send the form away. Mm. I go back 2 days ago. No, we don't accept.
18: Huh.
19: We don't accept.
18: So were we wrong?
19: I mean, we could appeal.
18: Well, no, I'm just talking about, were we wrong from university? Like,
19: that's what I mean. We'd have to find that lecturer and drag him in and go, he told us. And they'll go, well, so are you saying you were sneezing? Or are you just saying you thought it was an excuse? No, I was sneezing. And again, to be really clear, if they're listening to this, because at the end you have to say, like, I'm not lying.
18: It's
19: like,
18: a signed affidavit.
19: Yeah. And that's what I'm saying. I was sneezing. Shame it didn't work.
18: Hey, it's been a little while since we've done this, but they keep flooding in. For a while there, we still remain it, the show that you should come to if you want to get a superior advantage in social situations through listening to Power Moves. Submissions keep coming in, so let's jump into it. Let me kick it off.
19: Go for it, Andy.
18: From Reese, got a Power Move for you. Interesting to see if this actually would work, but sometimes...
19: I love those ones. And remember, it's okay if it's very niche. Yes. Sometimes it might only work for one person.
18: When someone's getting married and they're up at the altar, wait for them to look at you and then do a fake yawn. Hopefully they catch your yawn. making their spouse and the rest of the wedding guests think that they're uninterested in the nuptials.
19: That is big money. If you can do that and get the if you can get the groom to yawn on vid, because that's making the wedding video. That's huge. I love that one. Very simple one here from Mitch. Pick a bloke that has a full head of hair. Now, he doesn't say this, but I reckon this would work well in the, let's say, 35 to 45-year-old male range.
18: Great.
19: When you're in a group, ask them what they would give or pay to have a full head of hair again. They will be left scrambling, trying to explain they still have all their hair.
18: I like it.
19: This comes in from Lily. It's sometimes we get these two, like it's recording a power move that happened to her in the wild. She said, I just ordered a bakery item in a drive-thru. I don't know if that's a drive-thru bakery or a chain that offers bakery items, perhaps like early morning. And it was given to me frozen. When I asked the cashier, what am I supposed to do with this? He just said, wait, and closed the window. Time will fix that. Thanks for the frozen croissant. What a deluxe Parisian breakfast.
18: Again, I'm not sure if this works. This is from Sam from New Zealand. Sam Cam. G'day, boys. I had this happen to me the other day at the pub, and it was effective. So he's got to say,
20: Find a sports bar where there's a TV on the wall and sit underneath it. Wait until the big game is on and then just sit there watching everybody watch the TV. Proceed to stare at everybody. It'll distract them and put them off their important match.
19: Mate, ballsy, the reverse watch.
1: I think it probably would work, wouldn't it?
19: Yeah. Especially if you're not threatening about it. If you're like, just
20: if I was
19: pleasant.
20: A pub and a guy sat directly under the TV that I was watching the whole day.
19: You'd absolutely put your hand up to cut him out. Yeah. Well, it's the whole reason, you know, like butterflies have like fake eyes on the back of their wings or whatever. Because like the thought of being looked at is just off-putting. People don't like being looked at. All right, quick one for Max here. Mm-hmm. He's coming up through the podcast. He said, brothers have just recently got me into the podcast. He's just hit episode 100. So it'll be a while till he hears himself in the pod. But Max, you've made it. Mm. And welcome. Congrats on the catch up. Yes. Don't know if you're still doing power moves. Yes, we are. Mm. I think you need to hear this one. It was done to me a little while ago. It's still living in my head rent free. I'm driving on a country highway. And this is a very simple one, Ando, but it's effective. Mm. Driving on a country highway and a fellow Ute was coming towards me. You're like, all right, here we go. Two Ute owners, maybe even the same model. You know, there's that thing
20: we
19: call
20: it. Yeah,
19: we have
20: nod.
19: The same car. Yep. I go for the wave, but I get hit with a solid middle finger in return. Never met the bloke, but I can't stop thinking about it.
21: We're taking

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2: Guys, I was driving along with Beck in the car and she nominated herself as car DJ. Do you guys ever get a chance to DJ in the car if your partner's in there?
3: Yeah, I think it's just whoever the passenger is.
2: Really?
4: I'm never the DJ.
2: No.
4: Kids overrule me.
2: Yep.
4: I was telling you before, Jack, about the play. I have to listen to 2 hours of
3: that the cat.
4: Bongo Cat. Yeah.
2: Bongo
4: who
2: cat.
4: Just is sings popular songs but with meow.
2: Oh my gosh.
4: Meow, meow, meow, meow, meow, meow, meow, meow, meow, meow, meow, meow, meow, meow, meow, meow.
3: That's a long car ride.
2: That's a long car ride.
4: It's a bloody long playlist. And about...
3: Well, because the cat could do every song ever made.
2: Yeah.
4: I think it's a program.
3: Yeah.
4: Half, sort of 5 or 6 bangers in, I went, I don't think this is someone singing meow and then putting a filter over it. I think they've created like a button. And you can just feed the song in, and it's a filter.
2: It just does it. Oh, yeah, that's endless.
4: But I just sort of give up. I've stopped trying to fight in the car. And then if Zoe's in there, yeah, she's the family DJ. House music, car music.
2: Yeah.
4: My musical muscles have completely atrophied. I don't even know what I like anymore. Yeah. I don't get a chance, really. I have like one album I listen to in the garage while I'm exercising, and it's just one the same playlist every single time.
2: Yeah.
4: And the rest of the time, I don't know about any other music.
2: Beck will occasionally go to me, you put on what you want, right? And I'll put it on.
4: That would terrify me because I'm like, I don't know. Fine, Bongo Cat.
2: And she immediately goes, no, that's not the mood for this trip. And I was like, oh, sorry. And she's like, I'll put Bon Iver on. She's too droopy, too sad. You know, we're going to be here. And I'm like, okay, well, you take over. But then on another day, she puts on Bon Iver and I'm thinking, hang on, this is the same car standard. Ride. We're going down the beach and this is the mood. But anyway, she regains control very quickly. She chose to put on Natasha Bedingfield's Unwritten. You know that song?
4: No, to be 100% honest, I thought that was a news reporter.
2: Natasha Belling, I think you're thinking of.
4: That's what I'm thinking of.
2: Yes, Bedingfield. You know this song. It was a really, really famous one back in the day. And she's chose it for radio. So she's obviously wanting like 90s soft pop bangers.
4: Gotcha. So this was a 90s song?
2: Yeah.
4: I do know this song.
2: You know this song. Yeah. Anyway, so she's gone with that one.
4: I don't say it like, yeah, I don't really know it, but I have heard it.
2: You would know it when it hits the hook. Anyway, we're not going to get there, Jack. She says it fits the mood.
4: We might have time.
3: I think I can play just the hook here.
2: Oh, God, we don't. Jack.
4: Yes. Yeah, okay. Yeah.
2: It must have... All the girls outside here have just started dancing. I think it must be right in that wheelhouse.
4: You could have given me 10,000 shots to name the title of that song, and I would not call it Unwritten. Oh, there it is. It's in the song. All right. I'm downgrading it to 50 shots. I think by the 50th, I would have gone, okay, let's just calm down, listen to the song carefully. Is there a word we're missing in here? And I would have got it within 50.
2: How's the timing?
4: But before I heard it. Guys, as you know, I take my role of blowing stuff, things wide open, very seriously.
2: Well, you haven't blown
4: stuff. That's right. I'm just taking it so seriously. I won't just blow up things willy-nilly.
2: I don't know if we've seen you serious about something. You're into it all the time.
3: When was the last time you think you blew something wide open?
4: No, I think it's different. I think if you're so serious about something, you might be thinking if you are frivolous about something.
2: No. I'm thinking if you were seriously into it, I'm seriously into golf. Yeah. I play golf all the time.
3: All the time.
2: You don't go, I'm seriously into golf. When was your last round?
4: I wait
2: 3 years ago.
4: I make sure conditions are correct. I can see your point. But I had a case come across my table.
2: Wow.
4: This is from Tom Rodman. And it's not quite a blow something wide open.
2: There's no way he's got the opener ready.
3: I don't even know.
4: You know what? Jack goes, doing anything for this bit? And I said, no. Yeah. So I actually wasn't quite paying attention when he asked.
3: Oh, yeah, and I asked 3 times.
4: But you know what? Because we don't know.
3: I don't have it.
4: I don't want it. We try. We don't know if we're blowing something open yet.
2: Okay.
4: So this is how seriously I take it.
2: Okay.
4: This is a possible pre-blow scenario. Mm. It's a theory that's floating around that I want us to test today.
2: Yep.
4: So This just comes in from Tom Rodman. He goes, "Ahoy, thought I should take a look at this, test if it's true or not. Diabolical if true." Mm-hmm. And just a link to a Reddit thing.
2: Okay.
4: This has been going around, I see, on Reddit for a week or two now. So people might have seen this around. It's a theory about the beloved Doritos corn chip, but salsa sauce. So more the Doritos sauce. The theory is that obviously, much like many of the other big hitters in the salsa category, your old El Paso, etc., they have both a mild, medium, and a hot offering.
2: Well, Jack said that once about old El Paso.
3: Old El Paso, and I was talking about the sachets of taco mix. I didn't think that they had a three-heat taco mix, and eventually they did bring one out.
2: Do you know why?
3: I think it was it. Because of this podcast.
2: It's because of you.
4: Yeah. We did a lot of we've covered old El Paso very heavily in the past, and they've held up to scrutiny.
2: Yeah.
4: But I'm talking about the seltzer in the jar. Old El Paso used the same system as Doritos. Don't know who came up with it first. Green for mild, yellow for medium, red for hot.
2: Okay.
4: There are, you know, you can get some extra hots, but we're talking about the main three here. Traffic light system.
2: Yeah.
4: Basically, no problems, some problems, all problems. Okay.
2: Look out.
4: So the theory on Reddit is going around that medium seltzer, for people that love very spicy, that medium seltzer is hotter than hot. And, of course, no one notices because if you enjoy hot, you only buy hot.
2: Yeah.
4: You never go, oh, I better just get the other two to gauge it. You wouldn't know that it's hiding in plain sight right next to the hot. Anyway, a couple of other people have jumped on and gone, I've tasted this before. I have noticed. I thought the only way to handle this properly is to do the experiment. That's why I've got this silver briefcase here.
3: Ah, well done.
4: Thank you. Yeah. See, some of us can be organized, Mr. No Opener. And inside,
3: I just wouldn't have been shocked if you said, so next week on the show, why don't we get some seltzers in?
4: Inside we have, and I tell you what, and this killed me, but I've gone original salted Doritos.
2: I think you have to.
4: Because you're tasting seltzer. Do you know how difficult it was to not get like double cheese, nacho cheese? Or even if I'm being honest, and again, hashtag not spawn, the Mission nacho cheese, that's unbelievable. Anyway, we've gone plain to do the right thing.
2: Yep.
4: I think the best way to do this
3: is... CC's still a thing? CC's is still there.
2: Yep. So you can say no to them. You didn't mention them in your list of...
4: I easily said no. Walked straight past them. I could have. I probably should have got a different brand of corn chip to show that we're bipartisan on the show. We're not just trying to make this a Doritos promotion. And this could come out looking terrible for Doritos too. So I think the best way to do this, having just thought about it now.
2: Even though you bought the whole cake.
4: I'll be honest.
2: Yeah, your big reveal.
4: Yeah. I'll be honest.
3: I'm standing above everybody else to say how organized and ready you were.
4: Yeah. All fair. I had got so proud of myself for bringing this stuff in. I hadn't quite thought through then how we do the next bit, the experiment. Shouldn't be difficult, though. I think, like a communion, I think you step forward.
3: All right, and receive your chip. Yep.
4: Receive the chip, and there'll obviously be three, but I'll mix up the order, and you tell me.
2: Oh, okay. So we're not just going to take one and go, that's...
4: I think it has to be blind doesn't it?
2: Okay, that's interesting.
4: Sorry, just scientifically, I think it has to be blind, because otherwise you could be influenced.
3: Yep. So do we need the most mild one there? What do we need the most mild one? Shouldn't we just do medium and hot?
2: Yeah. All right. Don't start eating.
4: Relax. I'll have mild.
2: You just like mild. Come on.
3: What does that prove about the test?
4: I don't know. It doesn't all have to be fine. Some of it can be enjoyable.
2: Okay. So you're going to put...
4: You're right. We didn't need mild.
3: Well, don't open it.
4: I'm opening red. All right. From now on, you're just the lab rat. Enough feedback.
2: So, you're opening the hot one.
4: Yes, but you won't know what it is when you come and eat it.
2: Okay.
4: So I'll do it in an order, but you won't know the order.
2: Okay.
3: Okay.
4: You sure you don't want mild in the middle to cleanse the palate?
2: No, we should take a glass of water to cleanse the palate before.
4: Sure. Also a good idea.
2: Yeah. Okay.
4: Okay.
2: So am I stepping forward?
4: Yes, and that's why I'm going to put the seltzer here. It's obscured from view.
2: It is. It's working well. You've got it behind your big silver briefcase.
4: Yep.
2: The seltzers are inside the briefcase.
4: That's right.
2: You'll reach in, you'll get a chip. I'll walk forward to you.
4: You just stand over here so you never see. Yep. And Jack, don't try to see what side I'm doing.
2: Yeah. Hamish is now going in. Looks like he's applying salsa to a chip. Am I going to receive two chips or one?
4: First, this is your first chip. There you go. Please enjoy.
3: He's eating. And is he having a guess now, or is he just and thinking
4: I'll
3: just, until
4: I'll, get a, I'll do this first, so we've got the sound effect. Okay. So I've had either the hot or the medium.
1: Yep.
4: Mm-hmm.
3: Let me have a quick squeeze of water.
1: Yep, great.
4: I almost forgot which one I give it in.
1: No, but I have remembered.
4: Yeah. This is the other one.
3: Yeah.
4: That one's slightly hotter.
1: Okay. Okay, Jack, we better get you as well. You go around Andy's side.
3: Well, you need to write down the results. Are you happy?
1: I can remember one thing.
3: Well,
1: I'll just have a quick medium. Okay, Jack.
2: Hamish has reached in for chip.
3: You know the corn chips that we get at our house are like a not a famous brand, but like a supermarket does their own brand, and they're actually circular chips. And I just realised it's Bianca's been buying them, but probably why I like them is no corners, like on a Dorito.
1: Oh, you're worried about the sharpness.
2: Mm. Like a Toblerone.
1: Careful.
2: Okay, that's the control.
1: That's it. Either medium or hot.
2: Mm-hmm. Yep, yep.
3: May I have some of this water?
1: You may.
2: Mm-hmm.
1: Careful, now, careful. The Haim Plus isn't too sharp.
2: Have you got the other one ready?
1: This is the other one.
2: Same order as me?
1: No. Or maybe.
3: Second one is hotter. The second one I ate was hotter.
1: Jack, you said hot was the hottest.
2: Yeah.
1: In accordance with Doritos brand marketing.
2: Yeah.
1: Andy, you said medium was the hottest.
2: Really?
3: Interesting.
1: Giving us inconclusive, yet interesting.
2: Yeah. Do you feel it was... like, definitely different?
3: Only a tiny, tiny little bit hotter. Is that? Are you eating another mild, or are you... So is the experiment over?
2: I guess we're not...
1: Yeah, no, that, when I said before, inconclusive but interesting, that was it. Like, that's why I said it sort of in a bold voice.
2: That bold, was it?
1: Inconclusive but interesting. That's why we're not blowing it wide open.
3: Full stop. No more to be said.
0: Look, cutting in here to take a quick break. 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
17: Summer in the southwest. Blue skies, glorious warmth, and a sun that never seems to set. 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
2: Haim, you asked us to do an at-home test last night.
3: Joshy, I did.
2: Which did involve us using our partners and recording them unbeknownst to them.
3: Some partner research. People might have seen this going around. I'm sure it's not a new thing. Just happened to see it on Instagram the other day and I thought, I actually questioned its efficacy because it's called the bird test. I think it goes by other names. Based on a theory of psychology that in relationships, there's always an ebb and flow of attention, right? Mm. And we are trying to get attention. And so it's called, when you do something and you want your partner's attention, it's called a bid for their attention. Right? Okay. So you're like bidding for their attention. And how they respond to that bid, it's meant to be like a barometer of how healthy your relationship is.
2: We didn't know this.
3: Because you'd perform up to it. I just had to do a cold test. So, oh, my sweet Andrew, what canst I do for you? So I just said, really simple, guys. We'll all do the same thing and see how our partners react. The test is meant to be, it's meant to be an example of something mundane and how they respond to something mundane. Like, are they interested in you? Will they show interest in something that they wouldn't normally show interest in? So you're meant to be near a window, I guess I added that bit in, and go, oh, wow, there's a really interesting bird outside. This is my understanding of the test. Look at that bird. Then, according to sort of the data, they either go, oh, wow, what is it? Tell me about the bird. Or like, oh, that's cool. And come over and be interested.
4: And that's a good thing for your relationship.
3: That's good because it shows that, hey, well, I'm actually over here, like, putting the washing in the piles. Ah. I'm not really interested in birds, but I will be if you are because I care about you. Okay, wait. Will you wait till the end?
4: Okay.
3: Or they go... The example I read, the article I read was a bit harsh. They go, I don't care about birds. What are you talking about?
4: Okay. Like, that's bad for your relationship.
3: Which I don't think you need to do a test for. If you're in a relationship where you go, oh, hey, I'm looking at an interesting thing, and they go, I don't care about that. How dare you open your mouth? That's always a bit of a red flag. But I was like,
4: somewhere on the spectrum of that.
3: What will our partners do? Does this test work?
4: Mm.
3: Why don't I go first since I made us all do this?
4: Okay.
3: My error was, and remember yesterday, I sort of read it yesterday morning, and I was like, we should do this on the pod tomorrow.
4: Yep.
3: And I was out for a lot of the day.
4: Finding the right window was tough.
3: Mm.
4: The right window in the day, like time-wise, or the right window to find
3: the bird? No, because Andy has over 400 windows in his house. And sometimes the butler will kind of close up a whole room, if no one's coming until the summer. And the velvet curtains, because they get so dusty, they get taken down.
4: Hay made his own personal aviary, so it was very easy for him to see.
3: Imagine how interesting I had to say the bird was for it to top some of the birds that we have in that aviary.
2: No, the window of time, because I know we're getting to mine, but that was tricky because if sundown was coming and if you're like,
4: oh, you want to see a bird in the daytime, definitely.
3: Yeah. Well, in Sydney, because I'm in Sydney, you guys are in Melbourne, the sunset's like almost an hour earlier. So, like, because you're further north. So I got home, I was texting Carly, who's our producer, and I was like, remind me, must record the bird thing. I did it pretty soon after getting home, but even as I walked into the kitchen, I was like, oh, I've got to record the bird test. And it's heavy dusk.
4: Yeah.
3: Heavy dusk.
4: Okay.
3: This is how
2: Can you set the scene?
3: I think Zoe was cooking rice.
2: Okay.
3: And I had to go over to the kitchen window.
4: Yes.
3: We got like a breakfast table. And I had to lean out the window and try and turn the phone on and like leave it subtly on the ground.
4: Yes.
3: And my big thing was getting her across to the window as well. But as I looked out the window, I was like, I'm going to have to really sell this because it is legitimately dark.
4: Pretty dark, yeah.
3: So I knew we were on shaky ground anyway, but this is how I went.
5: Oh, wow, there's such an interesting bird outside.
6: Well, that's a lot, eh?
5: What's that? Bird. Yeah, there is. It was up on the pole.
6: Where are you filming?
5: I'm not filming.
6: You definitely are.
5: Damn it. Are you interested in the bird, though?
6: There's no birds at night.
5: Should have done it earlier.
4: So heavy dust really meant not.
2: She immediately came back with, well, that's a lie.
3: Yeah, the first thing she said is, that's a lie. Which I was like, that's a pretty accurate snapshot of our relationship. Listening back to my voice, I probably
2: you sold it with so much mayonnaise on it. Play school version. Let's have a listen just at the start again. It was so funny.
5: Oh wow, there's such an interesting bird outside.
3: This is the play school version. That's where Andy comes in and goes, I know a song about interesting birds.
2: Great.
3: Anyway, well, yeah, so we got,
2: hard,
3: I got that's
2: hard
3: a lie.
2: To which, tell with yours. Mm, I mean, that's tell. A lie. We get good insight.
3: That's me and Zoe's relationship in a nutshell. Mm. If something's a little bit off, so I was like, what's up?
1: Yep.
3: That's a lie. I'm on to you. I can't, I've got no wiggle room. Jack.
4: Okay. Ours takes place at home. Mm-hmm. Bianca was actually wearing headphones, listening to something.
2: Oh, that's tough.
4: While doing stuff around the house. So I waved her down as if I had something very, very interesting to say. So this is her taking her headphones off as I'm saying there's a bird outside.
7: Hey, babe, come and look at this. There's the most amazing bird outside the window. Do you want to see the most amazing bird?
6: Why are you being weird? I'm scared.
7: I'm not being weird. I want to show you an amazing bird.
6: You're being weird. What's happening?
7: I want to show you a bird.
6: No, you're being weird. I can tell you're being weird.
7: Come to the window.
6: What is it?
7: It flew away.
6: Okay.
7: What's your comment, Matt?
6: Yeah, you're not very good at acting.
7: What do you mean? I saw an amazing bird and I wanted to show you.
6: What was it? You can't even make it up now.
7: Give me a second. It was a parrot.
6: What are you doing?
7: I love you.
2: Wow, the immediate response is you're being weird and I'm scared. That was
3: Jack, if I was play school, you were stranger danger.
2: Yeah, absolutely.
3: Come with me. I've seen the most incredible bird. Oh, I should talk to someone. No, just you. Come with me to this room.
4: I'm the example of the person you wouldn't follow.
3: Well done, though. I love that you hadn't thought through what bird it was.
4: I didn't know. I didn't really know what the test was. So when we got to the window, I didn't know what part two was.
2: Yeah, that's a bit confused as well.
3: Yeah, and you didn't look in hindsight. Maybe I could have dodged the test so you knew what it was about. Because, yeah, you were left with nowhere to go except you knew it was a relationship test.
2: All you have to do is around your partner say, there's a bird outside the window, and that's all the information.
3: What they say. I could have given you more.
2: Like, well, what am I doing now?
3: Jack just threw in an I love you at the end for good luck, basically just like getting a garlic bread with your order. Who's not going to enjoy a garlic bread? I'll just throw in an I love you.
2: But you got one back, which is nice. If we head to mine, okay. I had a few competing factors. It was dusk as well. But Beck was getting home with a small window of time before she wanted to go out to Pilates. So I knew I had to try and get it in quickly because she was leaving in the next 10 minutes.
3: Good work. And look, and I'll just say too, we all got it done earlier than we do most work for the podcast. Mm-hmm. Even doing this at 5 or 6 o'clock at night, that's prepared for us.
2: Yep.
3: I'm surprised mine wasn't at 2 a.m.
2: Like, hey, wake up.
3: I heard an amazing bird outside.
2: One error I've made, which I've realised, I said in past tense, I saw a bird today.
3: There's not much to go with there.
2: That's
3: a weak bid for attention.
2: so there's no Beck charging to the window or anything.
4: Yeah, right.
2: The other thing that becomes evident here is as soon as Beck gets home, I am normally referred to second with salutations, and the dog takes up a good 3 or 4 minutes of attention. Her talking to the dog.
3: She's above you in the pecking order.
2: Asking what the dog's been up to. I think mine starts with the end. I think the last 20 seconds of Beck's 2 minutes with the dog. So I'm waiting patiently for that
3: before she looks to the runt of the litter to see how he is.
4: You should have said Henry saw a great bird today.
2: Then Beck decides to wash her hands in the key moment where we try to hear an outcome. So that's going to damage the audio here. But also, Beck then picks up the dog and is still playing with it, not really listening to me. So if you, that's all the things.
3: We almost don't need to listen to this, but I don't have high hopes for you getting the response of her going, that sounds incredible, darling. I love everything you see. And if it matters to you, it matters to me.
8: These are your toes. Oh, that's so lovely.
1: so nice. Get so nice.
3: Oh, wow.
1: Cool nose. Cool nose, little one. Yeah.
7: Yeah. I saw the most beautiful bird outside the window.
1: Oh. Did you?
7: Yeah.
1: What kind of bird was it?
7: What kind of bird? I don't know. I think it's
2: parrot, maybe? Like a...
7: It was a... Well, it's just... It was certainly a parakeet type thing.
1: Cute.
7: Yeah, it just down there.
3: My favourite bit is, A, yes, I could have told you guys more about what this is about. B, you both, when put on the spot, took a good 3 to 4 seconds and both went with parrot.
2: Well, the problem is, we've said amazing bird. So I was thinking, yeah,
3: it was the one from Up, the animated movie.
2: I can't say flamingo. They're not in the local area.
3: Yeah, that would be amazing. Macaw.
4: We didn't know what we were trying to do, so it was hard to prepare.
3: No, that's why I've stitched you guys up, but that's why you both had a big freeze and both said parrot.
4: But I wish, Beck, I think it matters what Andy said there. Beck wasn't more interested in Andy than the dog.
2: No.
3: My dream would have been Beck and Bianca going to Pilates together last night and then going, maybe it's the weirdest thing to do. He saw a parrot. Jack saw a parrot as well. Maybe there's a bunch of parrots flying around. But good response. The best you could hope for from Beck. She did say, what kind of bird was it? Mm. And I think she even said, that's cute.
2: That's cute.
4: I think you win, Andy.
2: Honeymoon phase, guys.
3: She tried. I mean, it was never as good as the dog having a cold nose, which she seemed very interested in.
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6: Hi there, it's Damien Carbon. The Nationals and Labor will continue their talks over WA rail safety laws calling for mandatory lighting, with the Rail, Tram and Bus Union now weighing in. The unions say they support amendments to a Nationals WA bill requiring better lighting on trains, saying they make the reforms safer. A bird flu vaccine trial is now underway for three threatened black cockatoo species at Perth Zoo. Carnabies and forest red-tailed black cockatoos amongst those being monitored after being given the vaccine. Environment Minister Matthew Swinburne says the trial is the first of its kind.
7: The Commonwealth has asked us to identify a priority species list. We're currently working on that list. It will go before the Ethics Committee tomorrow for approval and then will be sent to the Commonwealth.
6: Plenty of footy action this weekend with Railways hosting Denmark, while Albany and Mount Barker at Retrovision in the southwest, Busselton and Kerry Park tomorrow.
8: HIT National News.
9: Hey, I'm Michaela Savage. Anthony Albanese's had a productive and lengthy chat with Donald Trump overnight. Our Prime Minister says he spoke with the US President about a range of topics, including Australia's alliances with PNG and Fiji and the AUKUS deal.
10: We reviewed the significant progress that has been made under AUKUS, which remains full steam ahead. We agreed it was a project that is and will continue to deliver benefits for the United States, for Australia and for the United Kingdom.
9: Safety authorities are looking into yet another incident at Sydney Airport. It's the third in recent weeks. This one happened on Sunday with a Virgin plane headed for Perth forced to abort takeoff because a Qantas flight destined for Ayers Rock Airport was crossing the runway at the same time. And Meta, TikTok, YouTube and Snapchat are fronting an inquiry into Australia's under-16 social media ban today. It comes after Meta says it's shut down 750,000 accounts since the ban came into effect in December.
11: Research shows that regularly eating ultra-processed foods can increase your risk of developing type 2 diabetes by 53%. Search Diabetes Australia for more about the nation's fastest growing chronic condition.
9: Two changes for the Dockers heading into tonight's match against the Crows in Perth. Frio skipper Alex Pearce is back after being managed for last week's game against the Demons. And forward Chris Sherry replaces Murphy Reid, who's still recovering from a painful knock to the groin that is on track for a round 24 return. While six changes for Adelaide, getting back James Borlase, Luke Nankervis, Lachlan McAndrew, Jake Soligo, Darcy Fogarty and Toby Murray, while Taylor Walker is being rested.
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14: Today in Bunbury, fine with a top of 19, tonight down to 7, and tomorrow mostly fine with a high of 20. 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
24: Oh, good morning. Good morning, you little cherubs.
25: Oh, good morning.
24: Happy Friday.
25: I just had a moment where I went, wait, I said that yesterday when you surprised me with Thursday, but yeah. I love it. It's like an extra gift.
24: Surprise, it's Friday. September
25: calls.
0: Geez, I'm in love with this song. This is
25: very
0: Frio
25: catchy.
0: Dream by Crooked Colours. It's going to be performed in a halftime set tonight at Optus Stadium at the Fremantle Dockers game versus the Adelaide Crows, where the Dockers can also lock in the minor premiership with a win. But the guy who's done the song that's gone viral and now was invited by the Dockers to come play at the game tonight, he's going to be in our show coming up at around about 7:30.
25: Great. I mean, yeah. It's exciting.
0: So exciting.
25: Imagine playing in front of everybody. Like,
0: it's Friday night. There'll be over 50,000 people there. You know, this will be the biggest gig he's ever had.
25: Here's this little ditty I put together on my computer. Have a listen.
0: Quite literally. Alpha Bucks for 7 o'clock and 8 o'clock. $10,000 every time we play. Let's play around a pop quiz right now, shall we? We've got the booby prize. We want to put you into the draw for the booby prize. Everybody who makes it to air.
25: We've been saying all week that we're doing this booby prize. This is all part of IGA Purple Bra Day and raising money for Breast Cancer Care WA, a very important charity. We don't know what the prize is.
0: No idea.
25: But I mean, if you say to me it's booby, I'm in.
0: Yeah, me too. Yeah, yeah, right? Same. Yeah, 100%. Let's get on there. 131060 is the number. Get on the phone and come and play a round of pop quiz with us. Get around us for a Friday. We want to get around you.
1: 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The Southwest's hit.

0: Winehouse. Rehab 6:05. It's the Pete and Kimber Show. Good morning.
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1: 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It's pop quiz time.
3: Pete, all of our dreams have come true.
0: What's going on?
3: You know, we really love it when we get first-time callers to a pop quiz.
0: I love it even more when they're a long-time listener as well.
3: Hi, James.
4: Hey, guys. How you going? Oh. I'm both of those. Oh. You'll be happy to know.
5: Long-time listener, first-time caller. Come on.
4: Thank you.
3: That's so retro. We love that.
0: That's some classic cliche radio, brother. It's good to have you here.
3: Can I ask?
4: Thank you so much.
3: What took you so long to call us? I mean, we've been here for you the whole time.
4: Oh, well, sometimes it's a little bit hard to dial in when you're driving or work. So I thought I'd just take it. I just literally just left home about 5 minutes ago. I thought, damn, I'm going to get ready, going to get prepared. So I had the number dialed in, ready to go.
3: It's a pleasure to have you here.
0: It really is. Now, mate, you're going to play a round of pop quiz against Kimber here, okay, mate?
4: Oh, God, I'm going to lose.
3: Oh, my God. Thank you for your confidence in me.
0: That's very good.
3: Thank you, James. Just buzz in with your name when you know the answer.
0: All right.
4: I'll do my best. Thanks, guys.
0: Today is... Now, we've been talking a little bit about surprise it's Thursday, surprise it's Friday, surprise it's bloody August.
3: Yeah, right.
0: Today is Friday, the 14th of August. Closest to the pin, how many days until the end of the year?
4: James.
0: Yes, James.
4: 130.
0: Thank you, James. Kimber?
3: 110.
0: Mate, James, you were so close. 139.
3: Whoa!
0: Wow. Like,
3: nice.
0: You're a week off, James. Well done.
3: Nice.
0: All right, question number two. What animal are the Canary Islands actually named after? Is it A, a bird, B, a cat, or C, a dog?
3: Oh.
4: James.
0: Yes, James.
4: Dog.
0: That is correct. And with
3: James.
0: The win, James.
4: Oh, my God.
3: Absolutely. What a knockout.
4: Oh, I'm so sorry, Kimber.
3: No, mate, that is standing ovation kind of quality from you there. I thought that was excellent.
0: That's
4: the last one was 100% guess.
3: Very well played. Why is it a dog? Do we have an answer?
0: So the name comes from the Latin phrase Canariae Insulae, meaning island of the dogs.
3: Oh.
4: Okay.
0: So, yeah, Canariae, I guess, canine, I don't know. But there you go. So that's yours, mate. We're going to throw you into the draw for our booby prize this week. Thanks to our mates at IGA Purple Bra Day. Get involved with them and fundraise together so we can make sure no one in WA faces breast cancer alone. We'll leave you with that, James. We draw later on this morning, okay?
4: Cool. Thank you so much for having me as well. You guys are wonderful.
3: Oh, thanks, mate. We're so thrilled that you joined us. And be like James. If you've been listening to us for a while and you don't call,
0: yep.
3: Pop quiz is your time.
0: Yeah, absolutely. It's loose. We just hang out. It's a great chat. Come and join us.
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0: 6:18 on the Pete and Kimber Show. Thank you so much for spending your Friday with us. Alpha Bucks for $10,000. You'll get two cracks at it this morning. We'll go at 7 and again at 8.
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2: Yay.
0: Time. Adventure time.
2: Everything about this music feels adventurous.
0: Like we're on an adventure, right?
2: Yes.
0: We're gallantly bounding over mountains. There's Mason Cox from the Fremantle Dockers with his cowboy hat off in the distance.
2: He should feel unnerved about how often you think about him.
0: I think about him a lot.
2: Yeah, I know.
0: I really do think about him a lot. Okay, so I've got two different news stories here.
2: Mm-hmm.
0: You need to pick one, and then we're going to follow that adventure. You can choose something slithery or something slimy.
2: Oh, I don't think I'm up for slime.
0: No, not this morning?
2: No, something about slimy feel.
0: What does it feel? Does it feel slimy? Is that what it feels like?
2: It really
0: like?
2: Is onomatopoeic, isn't it?
0: It really is, yeah.
2: It has slimy.
0: Yeah.
2: Oh, no, let's go slithery.
0: Slithery snake. This is a snake story.
2: Oh, great.
0: Okay, it's a fun snake story.
2: I prefer
0: story.
2: Snake stories rather than snake encounters.
0: Okay, well, this is both. Right, but not for you.
2: Not
0: for you. A Maumelle High School football player in Arkansas.
2: Is that the Arkansas accent, do
0: yes,
2: you think?
0: Yes, it is. Yeah, oh. Documented. Yeah, it is, yeah. Got a nasty surprise during practice last week when they were doing football practice.
2: Hmm.
0: Now, he'd finished his warm-ups and felt something moving inside his helmet.
2: No.
0: Took it off. And this is what happened next. Take a listen to this.
3: When the officers got there and stuff, they examined the helmet, and at that time they could see that there was a snake in the helmet. They verified it was not a copperhead, but it possibly was a cottonmouth or a water snake.
4: Chris Davis with Maumelle Animal Services says they responded to the high school after a report of a copperhead in a football helmet. Instead, it was actually a cottonmouth, a venomous snake known to hide out in dark, sheltered places.
2: Ooh.
0: Now, two things about that story. One, as you could hear, I was correct. That's how they speak in Arkansas.
2: You know what?
0: And
2: it's
0: I
2: right.
0: knew.
2: As soon as
0: I looked over and you heard that bit of audio, I could see it in your face. You knew that's how they spoke. I was on the money. So, the other thing is, this is the second most venomous snake in Arkansas. It was roughly 2 feet long, and it was wedged deep in the padding.
2: 2 feet?
0: 2 feet. So, like, two Subway footlongs, right? Like, two Subways, okay? Sandwiches. Yeah.
2: I mean, he must have a noggin on him to fit in a helmet.
0: Mate, I tell you what, and the fact that he got through warm-ups. So, warm-ups would have been 20 minutes, you know? Like, so the entire time, this snake's in his helmet while he's doing his push-ups.
2: Also, because you know how they feel about American football too? Like, if it had got him in the head and he had dropped it on the field, they would have found a way to cover that up.
0: That's true. That's so true.
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11: Hi there, it's Damien Carbon. Drivers across Bunbury and the southwest are being warned to watch out for two new safety camera trials now operating in the region. The cameras target speeding, mobile phone and seatbelt offences and can be quickly deployed anywhere across the southwest. Road Safety Minister Jessica Strudowski says they're now based full-time in Bunbury.
12: Over the past 5 years, an average of 32 people died in road crashes in the southwest region each year. We need to change that.
11: The cameras are already used in the Great Southern. Hands off our GST. That's the message from Deputy Premier Rita Saffiotti to Canberra. The Productivity Commission will today release its recommendations into the current GST distribution, with WA currently getting 75 cents in the dollar back.
13: Western Australia accounts for nearly 50% of the nation's exports. The idea that you would penalise a state for economic success is just, I think, undermines the national economic argument.
6: Hit national news.
14: Hey, I'm Michaela Savage. Trade and security have dominated an overnight phone call between Anthony Albanese and US President Donald Trump. The PM telling reporters in Canberra the pair discussed AUKUS, the Middle East and Australia's Pacific alliances.
15: This included briefing the President on the recent alliances that we have established, the coming into force of the alliance with Papua New Guinea, the signing of the alliance with Fiji.
14: Albo also raised the subject of tariffs, still hoping for a full exemption from US trade measures. Authorities are looking into another safety incident on the tarmac at Sydney Airport. A Qantas flight and a Virgin plane narrowly avoided a collision on Sunday morning. Social media giants are set to be questioned today over the ban for under-16s. Representatives for Meta, YouTube, TikTok and Snapchat will all be there. And police have helped to deliver a baby in the back of a hatchback in a police station driveway in Queensland. It happened in Browns Plains in the city of Logan. Both mum and bub are happy and healthy.
16: Every load of laundry is a fresh start. 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
14: Steve Smith admits technology saved him, given not out on review to a ball he later said he nicked. He top scored for the Aussies with 71 on a dismal day for our batters, with Australia rolled for just 198 on the first day of the test against Bangladesh in Darwin.
9: Batting at the top of the order in Australia at the moment is as tough as I've seen in my career by a mile. The ball's seeming significantly, it's extremely tricky and you need some luck, definitely as a top order batter.
14: The tourists will resume at 1 for 96.
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18: This is Heat Weather.
19: Today in Bunbury, fine with a top of 19, tonight down to 7, and tomorrow mostly fine with a high of 20. 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
1: We won't reveal the animal, but there's so many questions. How do you train them? How do you not get your arm bitten off?
2: Oh.
1: How do you catch them, or are they bred?
2: It feels like that should just be the first thing that goes down. Like, if it's going to bite you as soon as you start riding it or racing it, that probably it's not a good idea.
1: You reckon?
2: Oh, I did jump to the conclusion you were riding them.
1: Yeah.
2: Of course, you could race them independently, couldn't you? Because you could race snails.
1: No, but now that you mention it, I don't know if you are riding them. Maybe you are right. Maybe people are riding these animals that they're starting to race. You know what? You're going to hear more coming up in just a few moments. Stay with us.
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0: that way. 6:34 on the Pete and Kimber Show. Never in my life, excuse me, I'm getting upset about it. I'm getting teary.
1: Or you'd like to speak to the manager.
0: Yeah, I'd like to. Whatever. Never in my life did I think that we could get Larry Emder, right, former Price is Right host, the morning show, Mr. Larry Emder, The Chase, to get stopped in his tracks and be completely speechless with something we've said to him.
1: That's true. Now, he's normally a man of many words.
0: It happened on the show yesterday. We're going to bring you the audio coming up inside the next 10 minutes. Stay with us.
2: The Southwest's hit. This is Yay or Nay on the Pete and Kimber Show.
1: Hey, producer Ringo.
3: Happy Friday. Friday
1: back at
3: vibes.
1: You, bud.
0: I love what a Friday show. What is up, you diggity dog?
3: This is why I love a Friday show. They're fast and loose, and I'm around it. All right, so Yay or Nay is where I give you some topics, and you guys have to give me some opinions. And the first one for you is sequels.
2: 3, 2, 1.
0: Yay.
1: Nay.
0: Oh, no.
1: I think I'm a nay. Oh, yeah, look, you could win me over here. What's a sequel where the second one's been better than the first?
0: Police Academy 14.
3: Ace Ventura.
0: Actually, Ace Ventura. Was it when Nature Calls? Was that the second one?
3: Yeah, When Nature Calls is the second one. It's far better than Pet Detective, I can tell you that for
0: free. I agree with you.
1: Pete, do you still feel the same way when I talk about the movie Grease?
0: Absolutely not. Absolutely not. No.
3: Chris, no.
0: Absolutely. No way.
1: I mean,
0: no.
1: Look, I'm sure they have their place, but I do feel disappointed when I'm like, come along to see Final Destination 9. I'm just like, we get it. I know what's going to happen in this.
3: Nothing good.
0: Fast and the Furious 28.
1: Yeah, I get it. We know what's going to happen.
3: Yeah, beautiful. Well,
0: family!
3: Well, Practical Magic is getting a sequel, and Nicole Kidman has come out to say that she basically had to convince Sandra Bullock to get into it. I've got the song. Play the song. This one.
1: I've got to say, I don't know it enough, because when you said Practical Magic, it made me think Bette Midler. Was Bette Midler in that?
3: Same
1: vibe. Obviously not.
3: But no.
0: I don't know.
1: She must have been some other kind of witchy threesome.
0: She's been in a witchy threesome. She certainly has.
3: Who doesn't love a witchy threesome? All right, next one.
0: Okay, yeah, next one. Yeah. Are you Googling that? If
1: Bette Hocus Miller's... Pocus. And,
3: oh,
1: and
3: yeah, true.
1: Hocus Pocus 2.
3: Hey. All right, next one is Racing Crocodiles.
2: 3, 2, 1.
0: All right.
1: I mean, yay.
0: Yay.
1: I mean, no, you know what? Nay. I haven't thought that through. Nay.
0: What do you mean by racing crocodiles? As in, like...
3: Could you outrun a crocodile?
0: Oh.
1: No.
3: Could you outrun
0: a crocodile? No. I was told... I don't know. You know, do you guys ever have... Actually, I know the answer to this for you, Kimber.
1: Yeah.
0: But just useless bits of information you've been told over your lifetime.
1: You do know that about me. I can't tell you major events that have happened in the world and really important things that are on the lips of other people. But for me, I could come up with some absolute random junk that I've been holding on to for years.
3: I know where this is going.
0: One of these days, I reckon we take that to phones. Just useless bits of information that you've held on to your entire life. The one that I've held on to my entire life ever since I was a kid, and I can't remember where I was told this, but if... a crocodile is chasing you.
3: No.
0: Run in a circle.
3: No. Oh, my God.
0: Because you... Because...
1: Okay. Ringo's an animal guy. Ringo has a lot of experience with animals.
3: Go on, tell me.
0: No, because the crocodile's very fast going forward, but it's very slow turning. So if you run in a circle, then you can outrun it and get out of
1: there. How big a circle do you reckon that has to be?
0: I don't remember that part of the info.
1: I think it could just grab you.
3: You know what the fun thing about a circle is? When you're running in a circle, where do you start? And where do you stop?
1: Oh, you run back to the crocodile's
3: mouth.
1: You're
3: running into the crocodile, Pete. That is the dumbest thing I've ever heard.
0: Sorry, I'll be more specific. You run in a half circle. Okay, so you get behind it in the tail, and then you take off the other way.
3: No, don't do that.
0: Am I wrong on this?
3: You are 100% wrong.
1: Look, there's only one way to find out. Let's do a radio arc where we have Pete.
0: That is a great idea.
1: And a crocodile.
0: That is a great idea.
3: Or...
1: what's the actual solution?
3: Or we could go to the Berry Springs Tavern because it's celebrating 10 years of crocodile racing at a pub.
0: Amazing.
1: In it, what?
3: Yeah. Not the strangest thing I've seen.
1: They're just in the pub, or they're just...
3: crocodiles. You haven't lived unless you've seen crocs. I've seen pigs racing in a pub. It's a great time.
1: Okay.
0: All right. We got audio
1: just makes
0: here.
1: Makes me feel sad.
0: We're going to play this audio. I'll play this audio.
4: You can hear the cheering well before you reach the veranda of the Berry Springs Tavern. The owners here are expecting around 500 people to turn out to cheer on saltwater crocodiles as they make their break for the finish line.
1: Oh my god!
0: Yes,
1: they just want to go. They just want to. They're just trying to get to a safe place. They're just trying to go home.
5: Anything goes in the NT. It's fine.
0: Larry Emder was rendered speechless on our show yesterday. We're back in minutes to tell you why.
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0: All, Give Me Everything, 6:50 on the Pete and Kimber Show. Now, this is starting to really bubble away, right? Mm-hmm. That's the feeling that I'm getting out of this. Twice now we've spoken to Larry Emder on his show.
1: We spoke not so long ago to him, didn't we? And then we did. You propositioned him and said, Larry, would you like to give me a toe wrestle?
0: Toe wrestle. Now, toe wrestling has become quite a thing on this show. I've toe wrestled the greats. Everyone from Ben Cousins to Mason Cox to Rove McManus, right? And you sit down, you face each other, you stretch your legs out, feet up against each other, interlock big toes, and then you've got to try and get the other person over like you would an arm wrestle.
1: Mm.
0: There's a heap of Channel 7 stars that are coming to Perth later on this year because of telethon. Larry Emder is one of them, and I want to get Larry down on the floor for a toe wrestle.
1: We're not giving up. We did try the first time we spoke to him weeks ago, and he wasn't so keen. This time, we went in with a different approach.
0: Yeah.
1: We went with like a, hey, you're doing this and we're thrilled for you. Let's go for it, mate.
0: There was no. There was no opportunity from him.
1: And I think we've got him so much closer to the line.
0: All right, this is the chat that we had. Take a listen to this.
2: Guys, you've misread my text. I'm sorry. I have got good news for you, and that's I'm volunteering Matt Shervington for the toe wrestle.
0: Is that right?
1: Hang on. Wait, so you're not going to toe wrestle Pete?
2: No, but I've gone into toe wrestling the management side.
0: Right.
2: I'm putting Sherbo up for the...
1: I don't know if you know what kind of honour you were turning down here, Larry.
0: It's a big honour, Larry.
2: Not many other honours and invitations make me throw open my mouth a little bit. So it's, I don't know.
0: Right.
2: Maybe it's... What's the setting? Is it in a... just talk me through it. Is it in a... like, is it on a tarp covered in sump oil, or is it in a hot tub?
0: Here's what I'm picturing. A big telethon weekend, yeah. A lot of toe wrestling going on, and I'm picturing a championship ring and then just a non-stop line of Channel 7 and Network 7 celebrities coming through for their chance to toe wrestle the greatest. Oh, that's what I'm picturing.
1: It's amazing.
2: Is there any sanitizer? Is there medical support?
0: Yes, there is. Yeah. We've got
2: aftercare? Like when I come in behind eight other Channel 7 celebrities, and I get whatever kind of foot disease they've caught from, working it in war zones. Well, how do I go to the doctor after that and say what? And when they say, what did you do? How am I going to explain this to them?
1: I know. Larry, look, it's gaining more traction than you think. So, medical profession will know what's going on. And there's plenty of sanitizer between. And also, you're overestimating Pete's abilities. Pete has only won one round out of all of his competitors. He's a loser at this. You've got this, mate.
0: Oh, horrible. Yeah. The only person I've beat is Rove McManus, and that's only because I've got four sizes on him.
2: Yeah, right. If I win the Logie, I can use that as my stand-in toe. It looks the same. Togi.
0: The Togi. The little
1: toe
0: head. Yes, 100%. Mate, we're on. Yeah. I reckon we can get sponsors involved. I reckon we can raise an absolute ton for telethon. It'd be huge. When you win this Logie and you are up there and you are about to give your speech and you are holding it, the first thing I want you to think about is the fact that this thing's going to be toe wrestled by Pete at the telethon. All right? So that's, and I'm going to be watching and I'm going to be looking at your face and I'm going to be going, I know what he's thinking right now.
2: You know what? If you see me get up on stage, take the Logie, get out a Dettol spray and spray the top of it, you'll know that that's I'm thinking of you. All the horrible things that are going to happen to this Logie.
1: We love it. Larry, we wish you all the best. We hope you have a fantastic night. We hope you win, and we look forward to seeing you at telethon. It'll just be a whole lot of fun.
2: It's going to be a great night. Thanks, guys, and I'll see you soon at telethon, right?
1: Can't wait.
0: Cannot wait, mate. Absolutely.
2: Coming after the Logies. All right.
0: Very much.
2: See you soon, guys.
0: See you, mate. Bye.
2: Thanks so much. Bye.
0: So there we go. I kind of feel like towards the end of that, he might have started a bit stiff at the beginning, even wanted to throw Shervo in, but I think towards the end of there, we'd sort of massaged it enough, you know?
1: Yeah. Like, well, I'm telling you, you focus on Larry now, because now I'm going for Shervo.
0: Oh, fantastic.
1: I'm going to try and get you Shervo.
0: Yeah, okay, great. You work on that, we'll get it done.
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6: Good morning. Taking a first check. Looks pretty good between all the towns. No issues or delays. Ongoing works to be mindful of to the end of the year. Forest Highway, Victoria Road and Glen Iris for maintenance works. And until June next year, some long-term works. It's exactly what they are. Change road conditions along Bustle Highway, Capel for the northbound and southbound lanes, all for intersection upgrades. Some road and lane closures will be in place with detours. This weekend at Autobahn, get 30% off Penrite and Kicker, plus 25% off supercharged batteries and unit and UHF. This weekend only at Autobahn. Bernie D on the Southwest Hit.
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27: Hi there, it's Damien Carbon. A new bird flu vaccine trial could help protect some of the southwest's iconic black cockatoos. Perth Zoo is testing the vaccine on Carnabies, Bordens and Forest Redtail black cockatoos. People are meantime being warned not to touch sick or dead wildlife. Environment Minister Matthew Swinburne wanting people to report any sightings to the Emergency Animal Disease Hotline.
0: The Commonwealth has asked us to identify a priority species list. We're currently working on that list. It will go before the Ethics Committee tomorrow for approval, and then will be sent to the Commonwealth.
27: And all eyes on Margaret River's very own Ella Roberts this weekend. The West Coast AFLW star in action against GWS in the club's opening game of the season in Sydney on Sunday. While Bunbury's Indiana West is one to watch this season at Fremantle, the Dockers are hosting Port on Sunday afternoon.
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10: Hey, I'm Michaela Savage. Anthony Albanese has been back on the phone with Donald Trump overnight. It's the Prime Minister's first call with the US President since March.
2: I had a very productive, constructive and lengthy and substantial phone call with President Trump of the United States.
10: The leaders spoke on a range of topics, including AUKUS, the Middle East, tariffs and Australia's Pacific alliances. Another safety incident at Sydney Airport is under investigation. A Virgin plane was forced to abort takeoff on Sunday when a Qantas aircraft started to cross the runway in front of it. Reps from Meta, TikTok, YouTube and Snapchat are in Canberra today. They're set to front a public hearing as part of a parliamentary inquiry into boosting Australia's social media ban for under 16s. And a miracle emergency. Queensland police officers have helped to deliver a baby in the Browns Plains police station driveway after a couple was unable to get to hospital in time.
4: Did you know that diabetes is Australia's fastest growing chronic condition? Over 300 Australians are diagnosed with the condition every day. 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
10: Former vice captain Brad Haddin says our Aussie batters were exposed, rolled for just 198 on the first day of the test against Bangladesh in Darwin. Haddin telling us there were some concerning trends.
5: About 9 months away, there was a lot of talk about how Jake Weatherill had changed his technique and done a lot of work in county cricket and with his personal coach, but yeah, there was still some flaws there yesterday. You'll get another opportunity later today, I hope. But yeah, the batters were exposed.
10: The visitors will resume at 1 for 96.
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9: Today in Bunbury, fine with a top of 19, tonight down to 7, and tomorrow mostly fine with a high of 20. 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
33: Hey, Pete, if I told you that someone's playing Alpha Bucks and they want to go on a holiday, where do you think they want to go?
34: Off the top of my head, I reckon they want to go to Japan.
33: Ding, ding, ding.
34: Is that right? Ding, ding, ding, Japan.
33: Oh, yep. My Hello, God. Hello, Sarah.
35: Good morning, guys.
33: We are finding that everyone wants to go to Japan, Vietnam and Italy. They are the hot spots at the moment.
34: Why Japan, yes. Sarah? What for you?
35: We're looking to do snowboarding and skiing over there.
34: Oh, that's so cool.
33: Cool.
34: That is so cool, Sarah.
33: All right, let's do it.
34: All right, 30 seconds, 10 questions. Pass if you don't know an answer. We'll come back around to it. Your time will start after Kimber asks you the first question. Your letter today is I for Inari. Okay. I for Inari, which is a Japanese food. Good luck.
35: Thank you.
33: Okay, Sarah, question number one. Name a girl's name.
35: India.
33: A celebrity.
35: Pass.
33: A country where it snows.
35: Italy.
33: A type of cuisine.
35: Italian.
33: An electronic item.
35: iPad.
33: A six-letter word.
35: iPhone.
33: A movie.
35: Pass.
33: A noun.
35: Pass.
33: A body part. I'm sorry,
35: sorry
33: you were looking for... No, you had it go. You just... It's not one of the easier letters, yeah. But the celebrity, yeah. Isla Fisher, probably, and a movie, Indiana Jones and the Temple of Doom, but it would have taken up your other 20 seconds.
34: All right, Sarah, beautiful. Thank you very much for joining us this morning, mate. Good on you.
35: Awesome. Thank you, guys. Have a good day.
34: You
33: thanks,
34: too.
33: You too.
34: All right. So we're going to come back at 8 a.m. this morning with another round of Alpha Bucks for $10,000. We do it every single day on this show. Make sure you take your chance when it comes up. When we come back, we're going to get into what did you inherit? Because you found a banger of a story of somebody's inheritance today.
33: You know, you hope that it's millions of dollars and property, but quite often it's just sort of not that at all, is it?
34: All right. This one's wild, though. This one is next level. Oh, hang around. You're going to hear it in a couple of songs' time.
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0: Bebe Rexha, Faithless, New Religion. 7:12 on the Pete and Kimber Show. Good morning, happy Friday. This will also give you a little bit of an idea about what to expect tonight at Optus Stadium. At halftime, over 50,000 people there. This DJ set going nuts. This is the new song by Crooked Colours, the guy who's become a viral sensation. He will join us coming up after 7:30 to talk about how his life has changed and give us the heads up on what's happening at the game tonight v. the Crows. It's the Pete and Kimber Show. Good morning.
1: Good morning. Now, Pete, I wanted to talk to you about this post that I saw on Reddit because I feel sort of feel sorry for this person, but it also made me go, oh, I bet there's bigger stories than this.
0: Right.
1: So they posted a photo of a lot of boxes and like heaps of boxes of these little red things, and I couldn't quite see what it was. So I zoomed in, looked, and they've said, I recently inherited over 400 Happy Meal toys from the last 10, 15 years.
0: Oh, really?
1: So McDonald's Happy Meal toys that they've, and this person's inherited them. They're unopened, they're boxed.
0: So I'm just thinking like 15 years worth of McDonald's toys will include things like toys and cups for World Cups that have been around,
1: yep.
0: The Olympics, big movies.
1: Yes.
0: I mean, look, I find that so awesome.
1: I know. You would love to.
0: I would love it.
1: I was like, if this guy was at a swap meet, you would be rifling through his
0: 100%.
1: Stuff. 100%. I knew that. But he said he can't get rid of them. He said the local thrift store won't take them.
0: Yeah.
1: The children's hospital have said no. The primary schools have politely declined. And so he doesn't know what to do.
0: Oh, and really, what do all of those people do with them?
1: And this is the thing, it got me thinking because I went, inheritance looks very different in 2026, right? Because people used to hand down things like antique furniture. And now, with housing insecurity, what are you going to do with a great-grandfather clock?
0: Yeah, that's true.
1: You know, like a huge, yep. big, or like, here's this giant cabinet that we've saved for you, or here's all our crockery, or like, people are just getting this stuff and going, I know you loved it, but what am I going to do with it?
0: So I've got a mate of mine who's involved in, you know, those storage sheds, those big,
1: yeah.
0: those big, massive warehouses full of little storage sheds.
1: Yeah.
0: And he goes, increasingly now, they're getting reach outs from people who are doing estate sales and stuff going, we don't know what to do with all this stuff and we don't know where to put it. So we're just going to lock it behind a shed door.
1: Oh.
0: And you know what I mean? But it's, you're right. Like, there is so much stuff out there that people are inheriting where you think to yourself, what am I going to do with this?
1: Well, that's what I want to hear about. I want 131060. What did you inherit? Now, that could be that you inherited a great deal of money and or who. We'd love to hear from you too. But if you've inherited something and you thought, I just don't know.
0: Yeah.
1: Like, at least with the Happy Meal toys, there's no emotional attachment, right? This person isn't that worried about them. But it's like, when your parents give you something, for example, and you know they really loved it,
0: yeah.
1: then you feel this incredible emotional guilt
0: that
1: people are carrying around.
0: Exactly. And yeah, it's a set of dentures. What are you going to do with it? Like really, I've got to hold on to them because they were my father's. You know what I mean? Like,
1: so 131060, we want to hear from you. What have you inherited? In particular, it'd be great to hear some ones of people who have just gone, don't know,
0: what am I going to do with this stuff? By the way, if you make it to air this week, you will go into the draw for our booby prize, which we will draw at the end of this show. We don't know what it is. We've been told it's a great prize, though. Get involved with IGA Purple Bra Day and fundraise together so we can make sure no one in WA faces breast cancer alone.
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0: Shania Twain. 7:21 on the Pete and Kimber Show. Good morning. This is the home of Million Dollar Voice. If you would like your crack at $1 million, keep listening. The mystery Million Dollar Voice that gets you into the lounge, where you could be the person playing off for that money, is coming your way at around about 8:45 this morning. So just keep on listening to the show to take your chance when it comes up. Now, we can't all be lucky enough to inherit $1 million.
1: No.
0: Unfortunately.
1: But you could inherit over 400 Happy Meal toys from the last 10 or 15 years. Like this one guy that I saw on Reddit who is looking for a place to offload them, basically. Going, I don't know how to get rid of these things. The local hospital, the local schools won't take them. I'm stuck with 400 Happy Meal toys.
0: Right. Now, we're asking, what did you inherit? I actually just got a text message from my brother.
1: Mm-hmm.
0: And he goes, I don't know what we're going to do with Mum and Dad's bare bum Santa. So there's a, now it's been in the family.
1: I already know what it is, and I'm not in your family.
0: Mate, it's been in the family for 20 years.
1: Yep.
0: Right. And you're right. It's one of those things where, like, it's going to end up with us. I don't want to get rid of it because there's so many core memories there, you know?
1: I know, but, you know, in giving other people your stuff, it's hard because, you know, we don't have the same housing situation. We don't want the same things. It's a very difficult thing. Brendan, what did you inherit?
2: My auntie left me six coffins.
0: Coffins?
1: Six coffins.
2: Yeah, coffins, like the ones you'd bury people in. Yeah.
1: Also, bizarrely, it means she had seven.
2: Well, no, she had more than that. Actually, she was sort of like Morticia crossed with that DeVille girl from the 104 Dalmatians, whatever.
0: So hang on, as 101 Dalmatians. Hey, Brendan, was she involved in some sort of business to do with this stuff, or was it an infatuation?
2: No, she was just a nutcase.
1: She just loved them. Oh, my goodness.
2: She had Barbie dolls in jars, and she had like a Ken doll that had his arms ripped off and one stuck to the top of his head. And
1: what a curious lady.
2: And
1: Brendan, what did you do with six coffins?
2: Well, I turned one into a DVD cabinet.
1: Yeah. Upcycle.
2: Turned one into a rocking chair, put one outside for the kids and made it into a sort of a pirate ship dead boat. And

0: The other three, I forgot what I did with those.
1: Brendan, I'm very impressed.
2: So
1: I think
2: am
1: that
2: I.
1: They were excellent ideas.
2: Wow.
1: I mean, you can use them for a coffin, I suppose.
2: I feel like there's more to unpack there around those Barbies and Ken doll stuff at some point,
1: She's a
2: Brendan.
1: Curious lady.
2: Kristen, what did you inherit?
3: Hey, guys.
1: Hi.
3: When I was younger, my nana had a parrot, so we inherited the parrot after she died.
1: Okay.
3: And it was this old black and white swearing parrot, like it swore black and blue.
1: Did your nana teach it to swear?
3: Yes.
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6: Nearly 7:30. Remember to keep to 40Ks in school zones and children's crossings until 9. Looks pretty good between all the towns. No major issues or delays. However, Vass Highway, Jarrowwood Road and Yoganup, some heavy vehicles will be happening around there at various times. Just be mindful and keep an eye out. And Caves Road over Mark River in Burnside, some bridge maintenance works happening with speed reductions in place. 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Search Guildford Grammar School to book a tour. It's Bernie Dean on the Southwest Hit.
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22: Hi there, it's Damien Carbon. A new safety camera crackdown is underway across Bunbury and the southwest. Two trailers are now based in Bunbury and can be moved by police to different locations across the region at any time. The cameras are already in use in the Great Southern. It's a big day for WA's GST share in the battle of what they're describing as the rest versus the west. The Grants Commission in Canberra will hand down its recommendations this morning into any changes to our 75 cents in the dollar share in the national carb up. Deputy Premier Rita Saffiotti vowing to fight any East Coast whingers.
23: This is the biggest issue facing WA.
7: We have a deal that we believe is fair. We have a deal which we believe is affordable.
22: It's getting tougher for Southwest businesses to grow, with rising costs putting the squeeze on profits. New figures from the Chamber of Commerce and Industry in WA shows 9 in 10 businesses being held back by ongoing operating costs.
8: Hit National News.
11: Hey, I'm Michaela Savage. The Prime Minister is brushing off criticism over his recent media appearances and controversial Melon comments. Anthony Albanese says the interpretation put on the remarks wasn't correct, and he regularly speaks with a wide range of outlets. The Prime Minister insists Australia's relationship with Japan has never been stronger.
21: The relationship that I have with Prime Minister Takeuchi, just like the relationship that I have with Prime Minister Kishida, is incredibly strong. Incredibly strong.
11: While he's spoken with Donald Trump overnight, their phone call covering a range of topics from tariffs and AUKUS to Australia's Pacific alliances. There are concerns over a third safety incident at Sydney Airport. It's been revealed a Qantas flight and a Virgin plane avoided a collision on Sunday. Investigations are underway. And over 60 Australian deaths are suspected to have links to popular weight loss drugs, including those sold under the brand names Ozempic and Mounjaro. News Corp reporting another 2,800 people have suffered side effects.
23: Clean clothes, a warm shower, a conversation. Small moments that make a big difference to someone doing it tough. Volunteer or donate today at orangesky.org.au.
11: Steel Sidebottom says he first thought about hanging up the boots around Anzac Day.
24: You know, when you get older in your career, there's, you know, decisions you've got to make, and some of them are out of my control, and it started to sort of take up some of my energy, and I didn't want to, spend the last year of footy at the footy club thinking about things that basically I had no control over.
11: The Collingwood legend is retiring at the end of the season, and heading into day two of the first test against Bangladesh in Darwin, the visitors will resume at 1-96 after Australia was rolled for just 198.
25: Cold mornings getting the better of you? The sooner you lock in your gas, pellet or wood fire, the sooner it'll be installed at Hearthouse Bunbury and Busselton.
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26: Today in Bunbury, fine with a top of 19, tonight down to 7, and tomorrow mostly fine with a high of 20. 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
2: 7:32. We were just talking about the quirky things you've inherited over time, right?
1: Yeah.
2: Satria reached out. She just said she inherited over 600 movies in 35mm film.
1: Wow.
2: Which is about 2.4 tons worth of film. Now, this is great.
1: Oh, my God, I wonder what type of film it is.
2: So they and she's taken them and they screen them at the Revival House Perth to show off the collection to a loving audience, whoever wants to rock on up and have a good look.
1: That is cool.
2: How good is that?
1: That's so actually good. Really cool. Thanks for texting us. You can use our text line anytime that you like, because we love hearing from you, and it's got a fun little jingle so you can listen to the numbers and get the song in your head.
2: Have a listen to this. Now, here is the other thing that I would love to hear from people about today on our text line. If you are a Freo fan and you are going to the final home game of the season tonight, the ball goes up just after 6 o'clock. It's Dockers versus Crows. They win the game retro round. They lock in minor premiership. It is big. Hasn't happened since 2015.
1: And also at halftime, you get a bit of Ibiza.
2: Mate, it's going to be amazing. So, Crooked Colours, right? Phil Slabber. This is the guy that's gone viral on Instagram after he dropped his track, Freo Dream. We've been playing bits and pieces of it during the week. He's coming in next to talk to us about this wild thing that's happened to him. Now he's playing at halftime. Let's play the song.
1: Go for it.
2: We're playing the song. I've dropped everything else. This is Freo Dream here on the Pete and Kimber Show.

0: Imagine over 50,000 people draped in purple tonight at Optus Stadium while the lights are going around, halftime in a DJ set. That is happening. That song's going to be there amongst a whole other things.
1: Hands go up.
0: It's such a good track. It's amazing. You can see why it's gone viral, and that's what happened to Crooked Colours. Phil Slabber, earlier this week, he put this song out there. The club jumped on it and said, hey, why don't you come this Friday night and come and do a halftime DJ set, and now we've got an ultimate party at the club. Huge. It's going to be fantastic. We can't wait to see you there, and Phil is with us now. Good morning, mate.
2: Good morning.
1: That
2: How are we doing?
1: A very exciting situation, Phil. I take it you're a long-standing Dockers fan?
2: Big time, yeah. My manager actually bought me a membership my birthday 1 year. So he kind of towed me into it, but no, I bleed purple.
1: Okay. How long did it take you to put this track together?
2: Oh, a couple of days, but after they contacted me, I kind of needed to, because it was just like something fun to do.
1: Yeah.
2: It wasn't, yeah. So I then had to kind of polish it up and get it to show level, which was
0: a bit. Polish it up.
2: Yeah.
1: But obviously, it was like, I mean, you might have thought you had a banger on your hands, but it's awesome when you start to get that recognition from everyone else and they're sharing it. It's such a collective. Like, that's what brings sporting people together, right? And
2: yeah,
1: the idea that everyone at the stadium is going to be there tonight.
2: Yeah, big time.
1: It's exciting.
2: Yeah, big time. I was just thinking this is going to be fun to show people. Like, this is, like, it was hyping me up. So I was like, I got to share this, yeah.
0: So, just looking through, you know, the people that have lobbed in to your comments, right? Like, you've got the captain, Alex Pearce, who's just dropped in and gone straight fire. Obviously, the Dockers saying, hey, come to the game. Luke Jackson, the unicorn, is in there, and he's just absolutely loving it. Dan Gorringe. Dan does footy.
2: I mean, that's
0: about as big a social media person as you could possibly getting behind this song. Can you walk us through what's going to happen tonight? Are you going to be playing, like, a full-on set? Or are they going, let's get this out there at three-quarter time and get the crowd pumped for the final quarter? What's it going to look like?
2: Look, as far as I know, I think I'm in there half-time just for a quick DJ set.
0: Yeah.
2: And we're going to drop the track and try and get people excited. So that's as much information as I have at this stage.
1: I am so looking forward to it. I want to see everybody dancing and just everybody moving together.
0: It's
1: going to be great.
0: It's going to be huge. Is this the biggest crowd you've ever played
2: 100%.
0: Into?
2: 100%.
0: Yeah? What would be the next sort of, like, biggest crowd you've played to?
2: Maybe 10,000 at most.
0: Really? That's still pretty big.
1: I was expecting you to say, like, your auntie's wedding. I didn't know. Everyone's a DJ, right?
2: Yeah.
1: That's significant.
0: Mate. So we're going to get a set at halftime, which is going to be awesome. One final thing, mate. I did read on your Instagram that you actually have an album drop coming. Is that right?
2: Yeah, next week, August 21st. Dirt Road Gold's coming out.
1: Well, this worked out at a good time.
2: Yeah. This worked out very good for me.
0: What a happy accident. Hey, mate, keep doing this great work, but we cannot wait to see you tonight for a halftime DJ set in front of the biggest crowd that you've ever played at. There'll be over 50,000 people there tonight. It's going to be huge. Good on you.
2: No worries, mate. I'll see you there.
0: Pleasure. Final home game of the season. We'll see you tonight. I'll be there tonight as well on the mic.
1: Of course you will. I'm sure we'll see you on some kind of video.
0: Mate, I reckon I'll be on his shoulders. I'll be on your shoulders, mate. <He's laughs> Sorry.
1: I know, he's looking at the glass like, no.
0: Hey, now look, we understand not everybody's into the footy. Some other people are going to be jumping on their streaming services tonight going, what do I watch? That's why Kimber watches things. What have you got coming up next?
1: Oh, this is a new comedy show that I just stumbled across, a series, and it's getting mixed reviews. Some people aren't really into it. I thought it was very funny.
0: All right, hang around and hear more in minutes.
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8: BC5409.
10: Yeah, that sounds like a good deal on the pool pump. Yep, let's book that in. I suppose you'll sting me on the installation, though. 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

0: Janet Jackson. Dockers fans will be very familiar with the fact that they go to the games and see the best things in life are Frio, plastered all over the stadium.
1: Nice.
0: So there'll be a bit of that tonight. The ball goes up just after 6 o'clock. Optus Stadium, packed house. We will see you there. And don't forget the massive halftime set by Crooked Colours with that epic song that has gone viral everywhere. Friday night footy at its best. Can't wait to see you there. Let's get into this.
2: The Southwest's hit. Kimber watched a thing.
0: Of course, not everybody is a footy fan. Some will be trawling their streaming services wondering what to watch. What have you got for them?
3: Oh, this one. I've really enjoyed this. You might know Bert Kreischer. He's an American comedian, podcaster and actor. He's known for performing his stand-up sets without a shirt.
0: And as soon as you said that, I can picture him.
3: Yeah, he always comes out, rips his shirt up, the crowd goes wild, and he does his whole set without his shirt on. And he's always had this, like, party guy stage persona. Here's a little bit of him talking about it.
4: You take your shirt off, like, say, at a Kings game, like we just saw, and then do you go back to your seat in that way as well? And then just, like, what are the rules here, Bird? Are there any rules in terms of when you do it and how long the shirt comes off?
5: Strip clubs, they take their clothes off,
4: mm-hmm.
5: and then they leave, right? They
4: yes.
5: leave naked.
4: Yeah.
5: Because no one wants to see a stripper put her clothes back on stage.
4: That's in theory, yes.
5: So
4: that's the theory.
5: So I do the same thing. I go back to my seat shirtless, and then it's the sad moment of me putting my clothes back on. And my daughter's sitting next to me going, that's our father.
3: Well, he's now got a series on Netflix called Free Bert. And it's the fictionalized story of himself trying to fit into an elite Beverly Hills society after he enrolls his daughters in a private school.
0: Right.
3: And so it's like this shirtless party dude who's like trying to play the role of, we all belong here, I promise, we're really elite.
0: But that's basically how his life has gone, right?
3: Yeah,
0: like he's
3: done
0: like that. Well.
3: Because
0: yeah.
3: he started like really grassroots and then he became very, he's rich and he's still, everyone's like complaining that he's not keeping those grassroots, I think. But the trailer sounds a little bit random, particularly because there's lots of parts I can't play to air.
0: Okay, it's one of those.
3: But the show is really entertaining.
6: This whole shirtless thing, where does it come from?
7: It's like freedom and fun and middle finger to the world. I don't give a f*** what anyone thinks.
8: All I'm asking is for you to behave like a normal person.
6: Maybe live life with your shirt on.
8: I hate to say it, honey, but we need to fit in at this school. We might have to up our game.
9: My daughter just transferred into Barclays, 8th grade.
10: That was extremely triggering. I feel violated.
11: You crossed a line with your big, fat mouth.
3: It's just, you know what, it is a classic story of just trying to keep up with the Joneses, and the rich neighbours are the characters that you really want to hate.
0: Yeah.
3: But the humour, the writing and the acting is just downright enjoyable. I really loved it. There's a fair bit of swearing, even from the 10-year-old daughter. Which,
0: legit.
3: Now, I will say, normally I'll go, oh, you don't have to swear to make it good, but the way they do it, it actually does really add to this sort of rawness of this family. And I think that it's part of it. It makes it more believable,
0: right,
3: in a way. And the actor who plays that 10-year-old daughter is so good.
0: What do you mean by so? Because the way you're saying so good, it's stuck with you.
3: You know, like Macaulay Culkin in Home Alone?
0: Okay.
3: Where that every other kid who turned up to the audition would not have been a patch on Macaulay.
0: He had an
3: essence about him that was above his age.
0: I understand exactly what you mean by
3: saying
0: that.
3: Watching this girl was so good. Two episodes in, I was Googling her to find out her story. Lilu Lang. She's going to be a star.
0: Right.
3: And this was her first audition, her first acting gig. She's a knockout. But I really like this show, and now reviews are mixed because some people find it really cringe. They're finding the humour cringe and there's some uncomfortable moments in there that they haven't enjoyed. But on the other hand, there are lots of people who are saying, I don't like Bert's comedy. I don't like him as a comedian. But they say they loved this show.
0: Right.
3: So
0: okay.
3: I found it really interesting. It's not for the kids.
0: Yeah,
3: going to say that.
0: From the sounds of things that you've already mentioned, with old 10-year-old potty mouth.
3: Yeah
0: but maybe
3: it's
0: not.
3: It's a really easy watch. I really enjoyed it. Make up your own mind. It's called Free Bert, and it's on Netflix now.
0: Streaming tonight. Let's get to Alpha Bucks for $10,000.
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12: Checking around all the towns, travelling really well between, no issues or delays, which is great for the morning and a Friday. Long-term works ongoing, though, Bustle Highway and Capel, north and southbound lanes. These for intersection upgrades, speed reductions, some lane and road closures will be in place with detours, so please be mindful. And, of course, keep to 40Ks in school zones and children's crossings. Enjoy some great August offers across a range of vehicles with Chery's August sale event until August 17. Yes, August, like now. Cherry for the road ahead. Bernie D, more traffic in 30 on the Southwest Hit.
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13: Hi there, it's Damien Carbon. A 34-year-old Augusta man is facing drugs charges after police allegedly found meth and cocaine during a recent traffic stop. He's charged with allegedly possessing both drugs with intent to sell or supply. Perth Zoo is trialling a bird flu vaccine on three threatened black cockatoo species. The birds are being closely monitored for reactions while antibody levels are tracked to measure the vaccine's effectiveness. Perth Zoo's veterinarian manager, Dr. Rebecca Vaughan Higgins, with more.
14: The vaccine that is currently being used is actually a poultry vaccine. So we do really need to make sure we're undertaking extensive safety and efficacy trials, especially on our priority species, before it is rolled out to wider species and strategies for the vaccination.
13: Plenty of good footy action this weekend in the region. Railways hosting Denmark, while Albany and Mount Barker are at Retrovision. In the southwest, Busselton and Carey Park kick things off tomorrow arvo with Dunsborough and Bunbury on Sunday.
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15: Good morning, I'm Matthew Layton. Anthony Albanese spent part of the night on the phone with US President Donald Trump, covering everything from defence to trade. Speaking in Canberra, the Prime Minister says AUKUS remains full steam ahead.
16: We agreed it was a project that is and will continue to deliver benefits for the United States, for Australia and for the United Kingdom.
15: Albo also urged Trump to give Australia a full tariff exemption. A third runway near miss in as many weeks is now under investigation. At Sydney Airport on Sunday, a Virgin jet aborted takeoff after a Qantas aircraft was found on the runway. Both airlines say their planes had clearance to proceed. The states are gearing up for another fight over how the GST pie gets sliced up. Western Australia is defending the deal, while others argue it's unfair and could cost federal taxpayers $60 billion by decade's end. And police have swapped patrol duties for baby duty, helping a woman give birth in the driveway of a Queensland police station before paramedics arrived.
17: Research shows that regularly eating ultra-processed foods can increase your risk of developing type 2 diabetes by 53%. Search Diabetes Australia for more about the nation's fastest-growing chronic condition.
15: Fremantle can lock away the minor premiership with a win over Adelaide tonight. The Dockers are unbeaten at Optus Stadium this season, winning all 11 games there. Captain Alex Pearce returns while Murphy Reid is out and the Crows regain Darcy Fogarty. And Steel Sidebottom says he wants to enjoy his last weeks of footy with Collingwood after announcing his retirement yesterday.
1: I've spent more time here than basically I have with my own family, and you know, that's what Collingwood is to me. It's a family as well.
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5: Today in Bunbury, fine with a top of 19, tonight down to 7, and tomorrow mostly fine with a high of 20. 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